0: News Talk ZB Sport. Yannick Sinner has proven himself as the clear tennis men's world number one with a successful defence of his Wimbledon title. Craig Gabriel reports from the All England Club.
1: Alexander Zverev was playing outstanding tennis and he had Yannick Sinner under pressure when the German won the first set. That snapped a run of losing 14 consecutive sets to Sinner. But in the second set tiebreak, Sinner got this chance and he dominated the breaker, and you could see the world number one was on the move. He beat Zverev 6-7, 7-6, 6-3, 6-4. It was his 100th match win at the majors.
0: 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The search is underway to find England's new Test cricket coach. Brendan McCullum's been axed from the role after 4 years, but will remain as white ball coach, a position he's held for the past 2 years. It leaves a captain and coach vacancy ahead of next month's series against Pakistan. England and Wales Cricket Board Chief Executive Richard Gould has been facing questions from the media regarding the way forward.
2: This position is probably one where the shortlist is no more than 6 to 10 names globally.
3: Anyone who has been approached
2: of a
3: already?
2: Diverse nature. In terms of conversations, they will start to happen now.
0: McCullum's record as Test coach was 27 wins, 20 defeats and 2 draws. The abrupt end to the competitive discus career of 25-year-old Olympian Conor Bell. The national record holder says he's stepping away from the high-performance side of the sport after 6 months of consideration to use his platform for storytelling, education and mentorship. Bell made his Olympic debut in Paris in 2024, but wasn't selected for the upcoming Commonwealth Games in Glasgow. And Shane Van Gisbergen sits mid-pack in the early going at the latest NASCAR race around the Atlanta Motor Speedway. Starting from 12th, he's 16th after 64 of the 260 laps. I'm Dean McLaughlin. That's News Talk ZB News and Sport with Fisher Funds, investing in New Zealand for over 25 years. It's 12:05. Matt Heath is next.
4: 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Time saver traffic.
5: 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Now we've got a bit of traffic. State Highway 58 right by Flighty's Road and Murphy's, or due to roadworks, State Highway 1 flowing well. State Highway 2 moderate through Silverstream, again right by Melling Link both ways, flowing well from Petone. 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
6: Weather Watch 24/7. The Met Service regional forecast for Wellington for the rest of today: cloudy periods with the odd shower, then rain developing later this evening with northerlies becoming strong. Tonight's low 10 degrees. Tomorrow, scattered rain before dawn, otherwise cloudy periods with the odd shower. Strong northerlies will ease in the morning. Tomorrow's high 14 degrees, a low of 12 tomorrow night. Wednesday, a few showers becoming widespread and heavier in the evening with northerlies. Wednesday's high 15. And a Thursday, partly cloudy with the chance of a shower until afternoon. Northwesterlies will die away in the afternoon with a high of 14.
4: 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It starts now. The Hour with Matt Heath and Tyler Adams. 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
7: Well, g'day to you. Welcome into Monday's show. Hope you had a fantastic long weekend. What a weekend of sport as well. Matt Heath, how you doing?
8: Good, thank you, Tyler. You're back from holiday.
7: I am back, so thanks very much for carrying the can last week. All go well?
8: Yeah, it went really, really well till the end when I had a bit of a run-in with Heather Duplessis-Allen. Maybe we'll play the audio 1 o'clock. But apart from that, it was pretty smooth sailing.
7: Yep,
8: until the very, very last minute on Friday.
7: I did hear that. And look, I'm not going to say any more. I just heard it. And I was sitting there as we were about to jump on the plane. I thought, almost, mate. Almost got there. Almost got to the end with no incidents. So well played.
8: Yeah, no, but it's good to have you back, buddy. Very, very good to have you back. And pretty cold down where you were.
7: Super cold down in Wanaka. Beautiful, I've got to say. How could it not be? The snow hits at kind of day one when we're down there. So got a couple of days up the mountain. But as I said to you, we tried to get out on the golf course. I think it was about -6 degrees. So you can imagine, -6 degrees with the old golf clubs. It was raining, so the old greens were a bit waterlogged, but we got it done.
8: Two gloves on rather than just the one glove.
7: You got it. Yeah. Pretty trying times, but a great holiday.
8: I mean, let's move on with the show. But golf is an interesting sport because when it's fun, it's the greatest thing in the world.
7: Yeah.
8: But it can quickly end up being quite a punishing chore.
7: Mm-hmm. Yeah.
8: If it's too windy, it's too cold, or whatever.

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10: A very good afternoon to you. It is 21 past 12 and it's time for the regional wrap with Lachlan Rennie. Good to see you, Lachie.
11: Good to see you guys.
10: So Canterbury's Mount Hutt has enjoyed its busiest weekend in a decade after its slow start to the season.
11: Yeah, so more than 10,000 people hit the slopes over the three-day Matariki weekend, with over a metre of fresh snow and three bluebird days helping set the new attendance record. It was a welcome boost after the field was forced to delay its opening for 2 weeks. But last week's winter storm brought at least 97 centimetres of snow. Skier Carolyn Ellis says it's a hopeful start of a long season.
12: It was a very busy day, but I found that the queues moved quickly and the staff were super friendly, so it didn't really affect our day and we feel like we got a lot of skiing in.
11: Now, Mount Hutt's general manager James McKenzie says the conditions were the best he's seen in years, with great coverage across the entire ski field. He says getting this much snow in is so early is good news for a long season ahead.
13: We've still got quite a bit to do to catch up from being closed for 2 weeks beyond our sort of scheduled opening. But with the snow that we've got on the ground now, we do have the opportunity to sort of claw back some of those early season losses.
11: Now, the weekend didn't actually come out with its challenges, though, as several drivers ignored chain requirements, getting stuck and blocking all road access, causing hours of delays for other visitors, buses and staff on Friday. He says the expansion is a forecast on the base of the field, so they hope it can cope with the level of demand. And I'm actually heading down there this weekend.
10: Oh, enjoy that.
11: I'm very excited.
14: Riding the Virgin Mile?
11: Yeah, of course. Mm-hmm. You got to do it at least once just to get the views in.
10: Yeah, you do.
14: It's beautiful. Yeah. You were just skiing, Tyler, and you rented a very small car, didn't you? A
10: Mazda Demio.
14: On Aqua.
10: So, yeah, Toyota Aqua, mate. Get it right.
14: Yeah, and so, how did that work out in terms of, you know, getting around?
10: It worked a treat for us, but just hearing about the amount of people that didn't have chains. So we left ours down the bottom and got the shuttle up.
14: Smart.
10: But then when we got up there and I was looking around the car park and I'm like, hang on a minute, that's the exact same Toyota Aqua that we got from the same rental place. No chains, but then as we were driving down, they weren't too far in front of us. And we just saw them slowly slide off into the ditch. Right. And I'm like, suckers. So it all worked out.
14: Oh yeah, wow. All worked out for you, not so much for those guys in the ditch.
10: Yeah.
14: And the Department of Internal Affairs staff are walking off the job today in Wellington and around the country.
11: Yeah, so more than 1,000 Public Service Association members are taking strike action. The union says it's seeking a pay offer that keeps pace with the rising cost of living. They also say it's the first strike by the department's workers in its 138-year history. Newstalk ZB's Tobias McIntosh is at the largest picket line in the capital. Tobias, what's your message been?
15: Well, they're calling it their last resort. The Public Service Association says months of bargaining has only really led to a pay offer of around that 1%. Hundreds of staff have now packed out the corner of Whitmore Street and Waterloo Quay on what's becoming a beautiful afternoon here in Wellington CBD. It includes workers right from those who process passports and marriage.

0: messages to violence, extremism prevention and emergency roles. They're chanting and in high voice with some signs reading, make room in the budget for us and clean up your offers. Some of those I've spoken to, well, they say they're constantly feeling unheard and underfunded, and it's really starting to hurt day-to-day life. The Department of Internal Affairs says it's made plans to ensure services continue to be delivered. It says it continues to approach bargaining with the PSA in good faith, and it looks forward to reaching an agreement.
1: Thanks, Tobias. Sounds pretty heated down there.
2: A lot of yelling.
3: Yeah, I don't even know what they were yelling about, but she was getting some volume.
2: Yeah. I mean, what do internal affairs do? Births, deaths, marriages, that kind of thing, passports?
3: That's right.
2: They do a lot, don't they?
3: Yeah, I suppose they do. Yeah.
1: And important stuff too.
2: Charities, money laundering.
3: Yep, all of the above.
2: Yelling.
3: Yeah, a lot of yelling. Sounds like they're pretty good at it. And finally, you've been looking into the latest on this failed multi-million taxpayer-funded space project.
1: Yeah, this is kind of a story I'm always just kind of keeping an eye on. It's when the government put almost $30 million towards the MethaneSat mission, a collaboration with the US-based Environmental Defense Fund, which was the aim was to track farm emissions. The satellite actually lost contact with the ground last year and is believed to be unrecoverable. Now, documents released to me suggest there was conflicting information about issues with the mission provided to the minister and the media. MB reviewed the mission last year, finding its public communications were lacking. Now the Environmental Defence Fund has confirmed to me it's undertaking its own review. Auckland University physics professor Richard East is welcoming the news, telling me the EDF denied there were any issues with the spacecraft when there were.
4: So there's clear issues with honesty and integrity about that statement. It's just the whole sequence of red flags that need to be investigated.
1: Now, Space Agency Deputy Head Andrew Johnson says he's confident EDF were honest in their dealings.
5: Different people can have different views faced with the same set of facts. Technical judgments are complex things to reach, but we're confident that EDF has always been truthful with us.
1: Now, the government told me, and Space Minister Chris Spink says he doesn't believe another government review is warranted.
2: I'm not quite across this. What exactly was it trying to do?
1: So it was trying to track methane emissions up in the sky so they could tell whereabouts the emissions were coming from to help, environmental.
2: Well, shut that down because, you know, as soon as you do that, then someone will tell us to get rid of the cows. So.
3: Exactly.
2: What you don't know doesn't hurt you.
3: Hopefully it stays lost. Lachlan, thank you very much, mate. Always good to see you. Awesome.
1: Thank you, guys.
3: You have a great afternoon. That is Lachlan Rennie with your regional wrap. Coming up next, we'll get to some of your texts coming through on 9292. It is 27 past 12.
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3: Very good afternoon to you. It is 29 past 12.
2: You guys are dreaming the World Cup will not be coming home to England. Get real. Give me more reasons why. I mean, Argentina didn't look great, did they?
3: Yeah.
2: You know, if there wasn't the most ridiculous dive of all time,

0: from a guy on a yellow, then maybe it would be a very different thing.
1: And you've got to say, the England manager, I mean, when he was interviewed after, he said, not good enough. We've got to put the pressure on. We've got to be better. So even though it's a win.
0: Very well managed, and some superstars on that team. But that was so embarrassing, that Mboli dive for Switzerland. Mm. So he's already on a yellow, and he just flops on the ground and gets red carded.
1: Idiot. I mean, absolute idiot.
0: And, you know, at that point, you know, Switzerland are right in there. Mm-hmm. Absolutely right in there. And then you just do the stupidest dive of all time. Crazy.
1: Yeah.
0: And then, you know, then it was still tight with just 10 players on against Argentina. So please give me your reasoning why you don't think England can beat Argentina.
1: Can I just say, we're not going to see him much anymore, but the coach of Switzerland, I just loved every time he popped up. He kind of looked like a cocaine dealer from the 80s. He had his glasses on, his lovely hair. He was just a striking individual, I've got to say. Very good looking man.
0: Yeah. The Sexy says, shut up and enjoy the CRL. Why can't we have beautiful things in this country? That's about our topic that we're going to be talking about after 1 o'clock. How are you describing the topic, Tyler?
1: Why do we need to spend so much on these big infrastructure projects?
0: This text says, Woke Wayne's train set is nice. He can put a little engineer's hat on and ride it around. Also stoked that I have to pay for it forever with my rates. This is all good news. Feel like that text might be sarcastic.
1: Woke Wayne's train set. Get that on a bumper sticker. Keep those coming through on 9292. It is 29-1. Headlines with Raylene coming up.
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10: With Your Ride, New Zealand's number one taxi app, download Your Ride today. New Zealand First Leader Winston Peters is reiterating his suspicions around the India Free Trade Deal. During Indian Prime Minister Narendra Modi's visit on Saturday, he labelled our $20 billion US investment a commitment. Prime Minister Chris Luxon's calling it a commitment to promote, and Labour's issued a warning to businesses. Meanwhile, the Associate Agriculture Minister's off to India to talk up Kiwi wool this week. Latest data from Organ Donation New Zealand shows almost 300 life-saving and life-changing donations were received last year from 60 people who had died. Donor numbers were down 14% compared to the previous year. A word of caution for businesses taking on seasonal staff this winter or looking to take on casuals this summer. MB officials have been carrying out targeted compliance checks at key holiday hotspots. Speaker Jerry Brownlee's leading a team of cross-party MPs bound for a UK visit. These special qualities that give All Blacks record breaker Will Jordan his edge. You can see Phil Gifford's full column at nzherald.co.nz. Now back to Matt Heath and Tyler Adams.
1: Thank you very much, Raylene. Just before we get to Jess with the rural reports, put it out, Tyler, a couple more

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13: 18 to 1, and in studio is Tom Rennell, business reporter for The Herald. G'day, Tom.
14: G'day, guys.
13: So Bunnings has just announced a new rewards program. What can you tell us?
14: Yes, so Bunnings has had their PowerPass rewards scheme for a little while now. It was launched about two decades ago. And it basically just offers sort of customer discounts, ability to sort of track purchases, and a more sort of simplified sort of warranty process for those trade customers who keep coming back and are going to be buying a lot from them. It's grown to more than 210,000 members in New Zealand, which is pretty significant in and of itself. But now they have decided to revamp and relaunch the scheme as PowerPass Pro Rewards. PowerPass Pro Rewards.
15: Nice.
14: Good
15: catch,
14: sort of vocal warm-up. There you go. So they've introduced 6 tiers based on annual spending, from just sort of a member to a black tier for those who spend over $100,000 annually with Bunnings, which obviously are going to be the very large sort of trade buyers. And it's given them members' ability to access merch, partner offers, and sort of business support. So there's ability to get fuel discounts from mobile through the tiers. There's also 2 Degrees mobile plans, and there's also business support through Xero and MYOB. So really sort of going for that whole system-wide approach just to supporting these trade businesses.
15: And why are Bunnings targeting these customers, not me?
14: There's two options. One is money, obviously, but other option is it's just a really growing space. Considering the wider construction industry at the moment, there is that downturn. There's obviously been plenty publicised about the number of liquidations in the industry. So them and their obviously largest competitor, Mitre 10, who have also been focusing a lot on trade, they're really targeting these customers to get them into these schemes and get them spending with them for when that downturn sort of becomes an upturn and grows again.
15: I spent a bit at the hardware store.
13: You'd be dangerously close to that black card by now, I think, mate. 100,000 plus at least. Yeah.
14: A man can wish.
13: Yeah, that's right. Hey, Tom, great to see you. You have a great afternoon.
14: You too.
13: We'll see you back here soon. That is Tom Rennell, business reporter. Time for entertainment and lifestyle news with reporter Varsha Anjali. G'day, Varsha.
16: Hi.
13: So Taylor Swift and Travis Kelce make their first appearance as newlyweds.
16: Yes, so it's 1 week after the couple got married at Madison.

0: in Square Garden, and they made their first public appearance. So they were seen attending another glitzy wedding of Travis Kelce's former NFL teammate. This happened in California at the Ritz-Carlton. So the couple were seen photographed holding hands, and Taylor Swift's wearing this pink floral dress by New York luxury label Macarian, which costs around $7,140.
1: She can afford it.
2: Mm-hmm.
0: She can.
3: Yeah.
0: Yeah. Mm-hmm. Peanuts to her.
1: How long do you give them?
0: Oh.
3: Be honest.
1: Forever or 3 months?
3: It's definitely not a forever hesitation there.
0: Yeah, I am. I am giving it a bit of a pause. Eh? I reckon 25 years.
1: Oh,
3: 25
1: okay.
3: years.
1: Yeah. Right.
3: Okay. Right, Matt.
1: 3 months. Prince Harry is giving a playful farewell from the UK.
0: Yeah, that's right. So he's wrapped up his tour now after attending a local charity. It's called Scotty's Little Soldiers, and they had an annual summer festival at Maxstoke Castle. So he joined 200 bereaved military children and their families doing activities including goat yoga. So that involves essentially doing regular yoga outside with goats.
1: Oh, okay.
0: So goats are just naturally curious around humans, and they might climb on you as you're doing yoga.
1: But they don't have a pose, do they? There's upward dog, downward dog. There's
3: all some sort of snake business going on.
1: Yeah, they don't. There's not a goat pose, is there?
0: No, I don't think so.
1: So they can't demonstrate the natural version of it.
3: Exactly.
0: They're not your role models.
3: Yeah, something to think about. Varsha, thank you very much. You have a lovely afternoon too.
0: You too.
3: And we'll see you back here soon. That is Varsha Anjali with your entertainment and lifestyle news. Up next, Dean McLaughlin is in, and Brendan McCullum, sacked as England test coach. We'll tell you more about that next. It is 14-1.
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3: 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G'day, mates.
10: Greetings, Earthlings.
1: And South Dunedin's finest, Baz McCullum, has been sacked as English test coach.
10: How ironic, a losing series against the Black Caps.
1: Yeah.
10: Is Brendan McLaughlin's last act as test cricket coach. So, hey, The stats don't lie. He had won

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5: It is 4-1 after 1 o'clock. A couple of headlines over the weekend on cost blowouts for some of our biggest infrastructure projects. So Chris Bishop has had to rejig the roads of significance to a phasing pipeline, effectively kicking some projects down the road due to out of control costs. And with the countdown on until the opening of the City Rail Link, Auckland Mayor Wayne Brown has criticised the extravagant design, which has led to a massively blown out budget. Acting Prime Minister David Seymour, he was asked about this on Mike's show, where he said ministers are now pushing back on what bureaucrats say projects should actually cost.
6: Well, here's two texts either side of it. The CRL link is a thing of beauty. It doesn't matter what it costs, it's what it will do for the city. And on the other side, we've been ripped off again and again with these infrastructure projects. You don't make hard decisions about what you drink when you have unlimited access to the government's water well. It's a bit of a tortured mixed metaphor there, but we get what you're saying.
5: Oh, yep. Texter. I see where you're going with that one. So, why is our infrastructure so expensive? Do you think we tend to go gold-plated when functional is all we need? Tell us. 0800 80 1080 is the number to call, and 9292 is the text.
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8: It's crunch time. 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

0: top of the Supercars Championship. Motorsport with CRC's Vapor Rust, now in a new dip basket canister. The Black Caps may be facing a more resilient West Indies batting lineup in their five-match ODI series in the Caribbean. The West Indies middle order nailed a challenging chase in the 7-wicket win in the first one-dayer in Guyana. New Zealand's top scorer Daryl Mitchell is impressed the local batters work so well together.
1: They build a big partnership, and it's always tough when two guys are going and trying to find ways to get them out. So take my hat off to them.
0: Game 2 is from 6:30 a.m. tomorrow morning on the same field in Providence. I'm Dean McLaughlin. That's Newstalk ZB News and Sport with Fisher Funds investing in New Zealand for over 25 years. It's 1:05. Matt Heath and Tyler Adams are next.
2: 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Newstalk ZB Wellington Time Saver Traffic.
3: The school holidays are sorted with a Zealandia family membership. Citybound from the airport, bit of a heavy patch through Evans Bay Parade and Kilburnie Crescent, then a clear run through the Mount Vic and Arras tunnels. Heavy patches along Redford Street in both directions. On the urban motorway, citybound, a heavy patch approaching the Terrace Tunnel from Aurora Terrace. Let the kids run wild these holidays with the Zealandia membership. See visitzealandia.com. And that's Time Saver Traffic.
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3: Weather Watch 24/7. The Met Service regional forecast for Wellington for the rest of today. Cloudy periods with the odd shower. Then rain developing later this evening with northeast becoming strong. Tonight's low 10 degrees. Tomorrow scattered rain before dawn. Otherwise cloudy periods with the odd shower. Strong northeast will ease in the morning. Tomorrow's high 14 degrees. A low of 12 tomorrow night. Wednesday a few showers becoming widespread and heavier in the evening with northeast. Wednesday's high 15. And a Thursday partly cloudy with the chance of a shower until afternoon. Northwesterlies will die away in the afternoon with a high of 14.
2: The big stories, the big issues, the big trends, and everything in between. Matt Heath and Tyler Adams Afternoons. Newstalk ZB.
4: A very good afternoon to you. Welcome into the program. Great to have your company on this Monday afternoon. I hope you had a fantastic long weekend. Matt Heath.
5: Hello, Tyler Adams. Great to have you back in the studio. I understand you had a fantastic time in the cold and attempting to ski, etc. Now, it mostly went well when you were away, but how do I put this? I brought some shame on Matt Heath and Tyler Adams Afternoons.
4: Oh, no.
5: Right at the very end.
4: It was going so well for you, mate.
5: Right at the very end, just as I signed off on Friday.
4: Okay.
5: For the long weekend. And look, I'll just play the audio to front foot things, okay?
6: What was Matt Heath eating in the studio before I came in? Are you aware that he was eating something? He was eating something that appeared... Hold on, let me just pick some of this up. Hang on a sec. What is this?
7: Shall I call Hoss to get the vacuum cleaner?
6: Mate, this is, don't even tell him. Don't tell him. He will bust a foo-foo valve. He's not even until Monday, and he already start flipping out at it. It looks a little bit like rolled oats. Like it could have been a kind of bland white rolled oat muesli bar, or he might have just been eating a bowl of rolled oats. But he spilled a lot of it, so not a lot of it made it into his mouth. I've had to shake out the keyboard. You know when you get to the when you have a shared keyboard situation. I don't know how Hosk tolerates sharing keyboards with the rest of us. You have to do the old tip it upside down, then give it a good wipe. There is more mess here than my 19-month-old makes when she's sitting at the high chair. So I'm up to here with everything today, and he's tipped me. No, oh, there he is. What was it? You're a pig, by the way. What was it?
8: What was what?
6: What is this disgusting stuff all over the desk?
8: Oh, that is disgusting stuff all over the desk.
6: Mate, and that's, like, look at it. Look how far away it got from you.
8: Yeah, what is that?
6: What did you eat?
8: That can't be me.
6: Whatever.
8: He's vacuumed before you came
6: no,
8: in.
6: No, you didn't. You're
8: I
6: lying.
8: Did.
6: Absolute
8: but I just didn't vacuum
6: pig.
8: The desk.
6: I don't know how his girlfriend lives with him.
8: I'll get a squeegee. I'll be back in a second here.
6: He's coming to clean it up so Hosking doesn't find you disgusting.
4: So, a couple of things on that.
5: Yeah.
4: One, good on Heather for saying don't tell Mike, because he would have busted a foo-foo, as she said. So, you know, she had you back there.
5: They could have finished Mike off that there was a couple of specks of rolled oats on the desk.
4: No doubt
5: about
4: it.
5: That he can handle.
4: Yeah. That would have ruined his mental psyche. And the second one is, you know, you did leave the mess on the actual desk that would have been a lot easier to clean up than her just flicking the keyboard onto the carpet.
5: Yeah, I think her emptying out

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8: 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Nancy Mace, she's strongly considering running. 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
9: 19 past one. So when it comes to infrastructure, do you think we have a tendency to go gold-plated when functional will do? Tell us your thoughts. 0800 80 1080 is the number to call.
10: G'day, fellas. Price of infrastructure, etc., and attitudes of bureaucrats and public servants reminds me so much of the great satirical sitcom of the 80s, Yes Minister. As relevant now as was then. Hayden, when I was a kid, my parents were always watching Yes Minister and Yes Prime Minister. It was on TV a lot, and I never understood what was going on, but they would be, Dad would be sitting in his lazy boy just cracking up, and I'd be like, I don't get it.
9: It's pretty high level for a kid.
10: I don't get it. I don't get it, but I do get it now. Johnny, welcome to the show. How are you today?
11: Oh, I'm pretty good. I'm micromanaging a project here, building a pathway with some slate at home, and I was listening to this and I thought, geez, this reminds me of the old Mainsville jobs and the multiplex jobs I was involved with, building car parks and building shopping centres. And I just so happen to have a flatmate at the moment. I'll move away from the birds getting excited. Oh, bloody hell. So this bloke who's staying with me at the moment, he was managing these projects as a site manager. He got there by being a junior.
9: Oh, Johnny, we might have just lost you there, mate. Oh, I think Johnny's just muted us.
11: Oh, hang on, mate.
9: Oh, there we go. Gotcha.
10: Yeah, good.
11: Yeah, it's all right. I must be waxing my ear or something.
10: All right. I thought you might have been attacked by the bird, but no, you seem to be all right, Johnny, so we'll let you continue.
11: Yeah, okay. So, look, we built this car park at Bayfair shopping complex at the Mount, and one of the things on it was the architect wanted to have these cedar beams, which were like $120,000 each, and this is back in the year 2000. Okay. And just as decorative sort of posts hanging off the side of the car park. And so, you know, there's about 10 of them there. So that sort of cost of born on artistic, you know, acquiescence, if you like, to the desire of the architect is all part of the contract. Whereas, like, I've done some jobs where people wanted things done for them.

0: and I suggested they stay away from that because it will cost them a lot more. I bring in temping agencies to do little jobs, and I'm talking about like construction jobs. But instead of being bothered with builders who are too busy or have massive question marks over what the cost might be, while they gather in their projections and adding their little bit to it, I bypass all that myself because I can. And I think if you know people who are retired, who just want a little bit of work, those people are a good market to go and build something. I reckon the government should be consulting with them. I think we should be talking to people who've done it all their lives, not people who are consultants, pasty face people in $3,000 boots from Bond and Bond. Oh, shit, that's one of your advertisers, sorry. But, you know, do you get what I mean?
1: Mm. Yeah. What do you think about... So, you know, there's obviously a objective cost to something. But what do you think about the suggestion of saying, look, we've got $100 million to do this, and I'm just making that money. I'm not talking about any specific project, but I'm just making that figure, as opposed to how much does it cost? So you say, we've got $100 million, what do we get? As opposed to, we want to do this, how much does it cost?
0: Okay, Seymour, right. So there's pretty cavalier attitude. I think a lot of people in the industry might welcome that, who might be accountants. But I think the people who are the subbies doing the jobs who are going to cost these things end up bearing the brunt. And you know, the elimination of the middle class, wiping out those people who is beyond me. I think Seymour's just too neo-lib for me. That's just my opinion. I think, yeah, there's good examples of people spending $200,000 on building a rainbow pedestrian crossing. There's good examples of people... being over the top and spending to excess just to be culturally acceptable. But we need to mitigate that with some middle ground, some compromise on both sides. Mm. I think that's where you're going to find your fit.
1: Is there any infrastructure projects in New Zealand that you think have been done the right way?
0: Oh, HEB at the moment, or HEB, doing a bypass down there in 15th Avenue in Tauranga. Just a big new highway. That seems to be going on and on and on, but from a point of view of someone who's done that kind of work and tied that steel and poured that concrete, etc., I think they're making tremendous progress. I think our local big companies that are, you know, there used to be Fletcher's and Hawkins, now it's HEB. It used to be Mainsheel, now they're nothing. So, but we've still got really good quality work, and people are making a living.
1: Mm.
0: I reckon it's good.
1: Is it possible to do fast, good and cheap? The classic.
0: No. That's Donald Trump talking.
2: Fast, good and cheap.
1: Fast,
2: I like that.
1: Good, yeah, fast, yeah. Good and cheap.
2: Yeah. If only. Yeah.
1: Thanks for your call, Johnny. Appreciate it.
2: So 0800 80 1080 is the number to call if you agree with Johnny. Love your views. And 9292 is the text number as well. Plenty coming through.
1: Yeah, so for a couple of days, Tyler, I'm gonna be kind of jumping in there and trying to say the time. Because with you away last week, I was doing the time.
2: You were hot on the admin, I've got to say.
1: So I was about to jump in there, so I'll just have to step back and let you tell the time.
2: Thank you, mate. 25 past one. How's that?
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13: With Your Right, New Zealand's number one taxi app, download Your Right today. The Trade Minister has added assurances we haven't signed up to an unaffordable clause in the India Free Trade Agreement. India's Prime Minister says New Zealand's committed to investing $20 billion over 15 years, which Chris Luxon describes as a commitment to promote investment. The Foreign Affairs Minister's concerned China thinks it's normal to test nuclear-capable missiles in the Pacific, as New Zealand edges towards joining Fiji and Australia in a mutual defence pact. Police have issued an amber alert for a missing 10-year-old, Wilder Keane, who vanished from New Plymouth's Queen Street about 11 a.m. as his parents walked into a museum. He's described as European ethnicity with a slim build and blonde curly hair. Organ donations dropped 14% last year, allowing almost 300 operations using organs from 60 people, including 106 kidneys, 12 hearts and 24 lungs. Auckland Uni grads see their AI startup backed by Allbirds, Tim Brown. Find out more at nzherald.co.nz. Back now to Matt Heath and Tyler Adams.
1: Thank you very much, Raylene. We're talking about cost blowouts when it comes to public infrastructure. A couple of days ago, Chris Bishop had to rejig the roads of significance to a phasing pipeline, so effectively kicking some projects down the road due to the cost of those projects. And with the countdown on until the opening of the City Rail Link, Auckland Mayor Wayne Brown has criticised the extravagant design features. So what do you say on this? When it comes to public infrastructure, do we have a tendency to go gold-plated over functionality?
0: Well, let's hear it from the horse's mouth. So ex-City Rail Link Chief Executive Sean Sweeney had this to say about the specs of the CRL.
14: I do believe, because we don't do much of this, I do believe we're not very good at specifying the scope. And I do believe in New Zealand we're over-specifying jobs and it's making them too expensive, which means we do less of them.
15: So are you saying that you think the City Rail Link was over-specified, over-engineered, too expensive, basically?
14: Well, I'm

0: overground rail, because you just wanted to get from point A to point B, as long as it was reasonable and clean and tidy.
1: Mm. Well, I mean, if you're in Russia in the 1950s, I mean, most of these stations were made between the 1930s and the 1950s in Moscow, yep, and St. Petersburg. So you might be traveling to work to not really get paid any money, and then having a quick look at the chandelier before you got off onto the street to wait in a bread line. So
0: beautiful. I totally agree with you. Mm. Because, like, the government projects, you remember the people who are designing them and planning them, they've got the government's checkbox, so they don't have the same restraint on them as private projects do.
2: Mm. Yeah, thank you very much for your call, John. So what do you say on that, 0800 80 1080? Do you agree with John? I mean, just on the 9-car trains that they've gone for instead of the 3, like Denmark went for, isn't that the whole thing about staging? This is what Wayne Brown was saying, that when you've got a staged project, that you start off with the 3-car trains, but you leave some scope in the project that once the population goes up and the city starts to expand, you've left some scope in the project to expand on that. Then you could go up to 4 and 5 and 6 and 7 and 8 and finally get to 9.
1: Well, 3-car seems to be fine for Copenhagen, and that's a population of 2.1 million, so quite a lot more than yeah, than, you know, it's, yeah, over another Christchurch on population on top of Auckland, and they're fine with 3 cars.
2: Good point.
1: So could we have done 5 and still be massively future-proof?
2: Yeah. What do you say? 0800 80 1080 is the number to call. It's 17 to 2.
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3: 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It's Matt Heath and Tyler Adams afternoons. Have your say on 0800 80 1080. News Talk ZB.
2: 14 to 2. So do you think we tend to go gold-plated for public infrastructure when functionality would do? Tell us your thoughts, 0800 80 1080.
1: I'm looking forward to defacing the Auckland Palace to the People, the CRL. Well, right. Don't do that.
2: No, don't do that.
1: Just, I mean, how does that help?
2: Look after it.
1: So we've spent an insane amount of money on making these giant stations beautiful.
2: Mm.
1: So at least allow them to remain beautiful, or else that's double as bad. If they suddenly become scummy, then we've paid for this gold-plated station that is in, we don't even get that.
2: Yeah.
1: You know?
2: Yeah, we've got it, so we've got to look after it. 9292 is the

0: certain extent, despite of old Wayne Brown, they have future-proofed it because it's underneath, I still call it Brim Hard, I suppose, White Matter, is it called now? It's got a blank wall where they can put a another two lines underneath the harbour, if that ever happens.
1: Mm. Mike, thank you very much for giving us a call and appreciate your thoughts. So what do you say, 0800 80 10 80? You know, that whole idea of future-proofing, and look, interesting comment from Wayne Brown. But as Sean Sweeney said, one of the big cost blowouts was going for the 9-car trains rather than having fewer, but going on a more regular basis, as Copenhagen does. So that's still shifting the same amount of people, but you're not spending as much on the infrastructure.
2: And then you don't have to build toilets for them.
1: That's right.
2: Because they're not waiting on the platform.
1: 100%.
2: Yeah.
1: It's a double win, isn't it? What do you say? 9292 is the text number. It is 822.
3: For me, I felt very nervous. But as soon as I arrived and began talking with the boys, it all went away. And I felt like I could share what I needed to share. And, just felt like I belonged. The groups helped me a lot. Got me back to my family, my wife, my son. And that was everything to me. 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
1: News Talk ZB, it is 5-2. Quick text here. G'day, guys. The ex-CEO, what a complete numpty. I am in town. Just seen three trains go past. All are three carriages, while triple your design length. Beggars belief.
2: Well, hang on a minute. Yeah.
1: Kind of different.
2: Well, it's capable of nine car platforms. Mm. Platforms are huge. They're very, very long.
1: Yeah.
2: Anyway, look, I haven't been down there, but from what I've seen on social media, the City Rail Link looks beautiful. It's so flash. It's like a super flash shopping mall. It's a palace to the people. All the stations are huge. There are so many beautiful escalators.
1: Mm-hmm.
2: There's no doubt it's very, very, very cool. But there is also no doubt we are very, very broke as a country and as a city. We will be paying for this thing for a very long time. So would we have been pretty much as happy with something just a little bit more functional and a little less spectacular? Probably. Especially those of us who will be paying for it but never using it.
1: Mm.
2: Which is Most of us.
1: Yeah, you're spot on, mate. Right, great discussion. Thank you to everyone who gave us a buzz and texture on that one. Coming up after 2 o'clock, as we get closer to the election, there's again questions around the 5% threshold under MMP to get into Parliament. So do you think that needs to be looked at? Tell us your thoughts. 0800 80 10 80 is that number to call. And 9292 if you want to send a text.

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2: 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Well, where's Barry then?
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11: It's 2 o'clock. I'm Raylene Ramsey. The acting Prime Minister's adamant we should try to join Fiji and Australia's defence pact. The government's looking into adding our name to an agreement signed last week, committing to acting to meet common danger. Within hours, China had launched a South Pacific missile test. David Seymour says that unravels years of China's diplomacy.
12: When you're firing missiles into the sea, not so far from where Kiwi kids, the lucky ones at least, are going on holiday, the school holidays, then it's not so warm anymore.
11: The Charter School Agency says students won't be independently tested, despite a lack of checks being identified as a weakness in the old model. It says they now use the same assessments as state schools and must provide supporting evidence. Jamie Cunningham reports.
13: Chief Executive Sean Teddy says results are regularly monitored and extra independent testing would duplicate existing safeguards. He says a 2019 Ministry of Education report helped shape the new model. It found the previous model lacked independent checks on student achievement and results could have been falsified.
11: Calls for the Auditor-General to investigate the taxpayer-funded methane sat project. Almost 30 million taxpayer dollars went into the satellite, which went missing last year. Non-profit international collaborator, the Environmental Defence Fund, has launched a review. Lachlan Rennie has more.
14: Documents released to Newstalk ZB suggest the minister and the media were given conflicting information on issues. Taxpayers Union spokesperson Ella Dixon says the EDF can't credibly review its own failure. She says we need to know what officials knew and why taxpayers were exposed to such a high-risk project.
11: Over the phone, mental health services are getting a more than $10 million boost. The government's supporting Lifeline's next year of operating costs, letting them answer an extra 16,000 calls.

0: closer to the election. There is again questions around the 5% threshold under MMP to make it into Parliament. So as most of us know, to get a share of the list seats in Parliament, a political party must get 5% of the total vote. A minor party can also get into Parliament if they win an electorate seat. Those who support the lowering of the threshold argue that the current 5% bar is too high and it hurts democracy. They say it would reduce wasted votes. In some elections, up to 7 to 8% of all votes voters choose minor parties that fail to meet the threshold. And those for raising it say it is a necessary guardrail that makes the government effective and stable. Currently, smaller parties can hold a large amount of leverage during negotiations or coalition talks. We've seen that before. And the lower threshold, 5% that is, can also risk single issue or fringe parties entering Parliament.
1: So to get 5%, so you've only convincing 1 in 20 people to vote for you.
0: All right.
1: That's not a lot. So, you know, how good is your idea if only 1 in 20 people are into it?
0: It's a fair argument.
1: I mean, so you're a political party and your ideas are so poor that only 1 in 20 people agree with you.
0: Yeah.
1: I mean, lowering of that would be insane. So you just line up 20 people on the street and you go, I think that we should have representation for that one person.
0: Mm-hmm. Yeah.
1: That doesn't seem right to me. It should be higher.
0: Yeah.
1: It should be, I think 7.5%.
0: 7.5?
1: Yeah.
0: Okay. It's a high bar.
1: I mean, that's just population increase, right?
0: Mm.
1: So the since they brought in MMP, 1996, the population's increased 1.63 million since then, right?
0: Yep.
1: And the population's become older in that time.
0: It has.
1: So the electorate has become much, much larger.
0: Mm.
1: So just on that, so if you thought 5% was the right figure back then it's got to be higher than that now.
0: Mm. Do you think what we're seeing more and more often, we talk about that 5%, and by all means, come on through 0800 80 1080, is Matt Wright with a 7.5 number?
1: No, it's a ridiculous argument because 5% changes with the amount of population.
0: Yeah.
1: So the population going up, 5% is the same.
0: Yeah.
1: I just realised the ridiculousness of what I was just saying. That idea came to me and I was thinking about in pure numbers, but 5% is 5% of the electorate. It doesn't matter how big the electorate is.
0: Yeah, good picking up on that. But is the
1: good picking up on my idiocy.
0: But is the reason this keeps coming to the fore is maybe once upon a time when we started MMP, it worked okay. But more and more we're seeing elections where those who are just scraped above 5% or around about that number are making bigger calls than they should be making, as in picking which side is going to govern.
1: I still think, yeah, because do we want a bunch of crazy ideas? Does that make, you know, people say it makes democracy stronger, but how does it actually make democracy stronger? It gives power to less people.
0: Mm.
1: As opposed to, isn't democracy by its nature the majority, power to the majority, right?
0: Mm.
1: So if you have governments held up over having to make changes to what they are going to go and do because they need the support of someone that's managed to get 1 in 20 people to vote for them, then that means that that's those people that voted, their vote is more powerful than the people that voted for the larger party. Do you see what I'm saying?
0: Yeah. What do you say on this? 0800 80 10 80. So the 5% threshold, it's rearing its head again, arguably, because the Opportunity Party is polling just below that. So do you think there is room to move it? And if there is, do you think it should go up or down? Tell us your thoughts. 9292 is the text number. It is 11 past 2.
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0: Afternoon, it is 13 past 2 and we're talking about the 5% threshold to make it into Parliament. It's reared up again, the question on whether it should be lowered or increased. What do you say? 0800 80 1080 is that number.
1: I mean, one of the reasons why people are talking about this is because polls seem to be suggesting that the Opportunity Party is around or just below the 5% mark, so could potentially be involved in coalition conversations.
0: Yes.
1: Although I think people are sort of finding out the Opportunity Party isn't the centralist party that they've claimed to be.
0: Yeah.
1: As people see their policies, they might not like them as much as they think they like the idea of a centralist party.
0: Mm.
1: I think they're closer to the, what's the name we were giving them? The HR Greens. They're like HR department, like an incredibly aggressive HR department from a large corporation decided to form a party.
0: Yeah, that's very apt. What do you say? 9292 is the text as well. David, afternoon to you.
10: How you doing?
0: Good. Do you like the idea of lowering this 5% threshold?
10: No, I don't, because I used to like the idea, but now, having seen the way politicians behave in New Zealand and our previous history, we're just going to end up with a proliferation of small parties.
0: Hmm. So is that because, as we've seen in many recent elections, it is the smaller parties that seem to be making the call on who's going to govern, David?
10: I'm not entirely sure how happy people would be with where you get a party that polls perhaps, say, 3%, winds up being the, I don't like the term, but the kingmaker.
0: Mm.
10: I mean, also the other part of it is small parties can be awfully easily, I don't know, jacked up to do particular tasks. Back in the day, there was Bob Jones's New Zealand Party, which came through to essentially the spoil the vote for National back in the 80s.

0: forgotten, never thought about that, to be honest.
1: Fair enough.
2: Yeah, okay. Thank you very much, Angela.
1: Never thought about it and then disappeared.
2: Yeah. What do you say on that question? Is 5% about right for MMP? Is it working? And I'll tell you what, there's a lot of texts coming through agreeing with David that there's no longer a party for the common working man. So do you agree with that? 0800 80 10 80 is the number to call. Got headlines with Raylene coming up. It is 29 to 3.
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11: With Your Ride, New Zealand's number one taxi app, download Your Ride today. The Acting Prime Minister's adamant we should try to join Fiji and Australia's defence pact signed last week, committing to acting to meet common danger. David Seymour says China's missile test in the Pacific, just hours after the signing, unravels years of diplomacy. Calls for the Auditor General to investigate the methane SAT project, an international collaboration that cost Kiwi taxpayers almost $30 million and has gone AWOL in space. A 10-year-old boy reported missing in New Plymouth this morning has been found fit and well. Police say Wilder Keane vanished about 11 after his parents entered a museum thinking he was behind them. The number of people using mobility parks has fallen from 70% to 30% since the fine skyrocketed. The enforcement company has donated more than $60,000 to charity since 2022, giving $50 from each fine. The Kiwi Farm using liquid gold to soothe sensitive skin. You can see the story at nzherald.co.nz. Back to Matt Heath and Tyler Adams.
2: Thank you very much, Raylene. So we're talking about the 5% threshold to make it into Parliament. There's more debate about whether that should be lowered or raised. This is on the back of some polling showing the Opportunity Party is getting pretty close to that 5% mark.
1: This person says, be careful when you say the Opportunity Party is centralist. These insane people want to try 24-year-olds as children. That's true, actually.
2: That is true.
1: They want to raise the age of the youth court jurisdiction in line with developmental science, they say. They talk about the prefrontal cortex fully developing at 25.
2: Mm.
1: So that the upshot of that is trying 24-year-olds that commit crimes as children.
2: Does that sound like a good idea to you? Yeah, 0800.

0: you know, personal, you know, interest, and then blast that out and find enough crazy people to support them.
1: Yeah. What do you say? 0800 80 10 80 is that number, and 9292 is the text number. Do you think the 5% threshold needs to change, go up or down? Tell us.
0: And look, we have an ACT voter that's going to vote top.
1: Oh, okay.
0: Because I said before, I can't see a lot of people going from ACT to the Opportunity Party.
1: Mm-hmm. We got one. Mm-hmm. We got a live one. We'll get to that next. It is 19 to 3.
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1: 17 to 3, should the 5% threshold be raised or lowered? What do you say, 0800 80 10 80?
0: If 24-year-olds are children in the eyes of the court, well, children shouldn't vote, regards Andrew.
13: Mm. Yeah, so if top
0: want to, you know, treat you as a juvenile up to 24 until you're... You know, your cerebral cortex fuses.
1: Yeah.
0: Then you can't vote either, can you? So if you're saying you're too irresponsible to be tried as an adult, then surely they should be raising the voting age if they're evidence-based.
1: Yeah, and no drinking either. No drinking, no voting.
0: What are they calling themselves again? It's confusing. Just, is they the Opportunity Party or Opportunity Party?
1: I think they've removed the "the." So it's just Opportunity Party.
0: See, that annoys me. It's like they're banned Pixies, not the Pixies.
1: Yeah, just put a "that" in it.
0: So they're not top anymore then. Yeah. They're Opportunity. Or are they not even the party? They're just Opportunity.
1: So op instead of top.
0: Yeah. Yeah, just Opportunity.
1: Right.
0: So the O party.
1: Jeez, it's confusing, isn't it?
0: Yeah.
1: I'm just going to call them top.
0: They just want to distance themselves from the cat issues.
1: I think they do. Yeah.
0: They want to just...
1: Remember we had the leader on, actually, and that was the first question that you chucked her, and she was not happy with that.
0: She was furious about it.
1: That really upset her.
0: I hadn't heard about them since the cat time. I asked her about the cats.
1: We all wanted to know about the cats.
0: She growled at me. She was like...
1: She got the claws out.
0: She told me to grow up, and that the cats... We'd moved on from the cats. Right. So you may have moved on from the cats.
1: Yeah.
0: I rate Gareth Morgan. Yep. I think he's a great New Zealander.
1: A lot of people are interested on the cats.
0: I don't have a problem with the cats.
1: Just front up on the cats.
0: Yeah.
1: Bruce, how are you this afternoon?
14: Yeah, hi, guys. I hope Matt hasn't spilt anything on the desk today.
0: Being very careful, Bruce.
1: Pretty clean so far.
0: I'm a big fan of Heather Duplessis-Allen. I don't

0: days they didn't have power up there because the that power line fell over just north of Allensville.
1: Mm.
0: So they had 8 days without power. Now, you imagine if you own an electric vehicle and you can't charge it, how are you going to get out?
1: Yeah, good point, Bruce. Thank you very much for your call.
2: I feel bad that I lost. I was trying to read through Opportunities Energy Policy to Bruce, but
1: I think you're right. I think that was AI. I mean, that was a lot of words, and I don't really know what they were trying to say there.
2: And there was M dashes.
1: They used abundant energy about 17 times.
2: Yeah, they used abundant M dashes, which is always a red flag. I'm not saying it's definitely AI.
1: Mm.
2: But there are M dashes.
1: Said that vibe. Right, 0800 80 1080 is the number to call. Coming up after we play some messages, Adrian reckons it definitely should be lowered. It is 9 to 3.
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1: News Talk ZB, it is 6-2-3. Plenty of texts coming through on 9292.
2: I forgot to read this out, actually. This was the ACT voter that's going to Opportunity Party. I said earlier on that I didn't think a lot of people, I thought that possibly what will happen is people will understand what this party actually stands for. It'll be really just be moving votes around the left side,
1: mm-hmm.
2: and that it's unlikely to be someone from ACT going over. But I was wrong, because Andrew says, "Hey lads, I voted ACT last time. Might vote top this time. Every other party is useless. No long-term plan, no desire to make the hard decisions. Couldn't organise a piss up in a brewery. Sick of them buying batches and claiming accommodation on the taxpayer and acting like nothing wrong with it. Sick of them selling us out to their fishery mates. Bring on the protest vote. Make the 5% threshold lower. Cheers, Andrew."
1: Oh, good on you, Andrew. So if you're with Andrew, 9292, tell us. Adrian, you reckon it should be lowered as well?
16: Oh, yes. Yes, I certainly do. I just think, I mean, people talk about fringe parties. I mean, that's just words. I mean, doesn't mean that a fringe party is bad or good. You know, you have to look at their policies. People talk about the parties, but they don't really look into their policies and how they operate and whether they'll be good or not. But I think that, you know, parties that are starting out, they can't achieve the 5%, because what tends to happen is that the public, they reckon

0: recognise us, and they say, oh, it's wasting our vote. And so they end up voting for the two main parties, mostly Labor or National, as a result, because they think their vote is wasted. If they lowered it a bit, it would allow parties to enter into politics, and it doesn't mean they're going to be good or bad. It depends on their policies.
1: Yeah, well, good point, Adrian. Although you could say that if it was, say, 2%, then if you've got a crazy idea, then you might be able to find 2% of the voters that are as crazy as you are.
2: Yeah.
1: Whereas it's harder to, you know, sanity, you would argue, would generally appear around 10%.
2: Yeah. Trying to form a coalition with a bunch of 2%ers, that would be tough.
1: Well, I'm looking at an incredibly unscientific poll right here.
2: Okay. Yep.
1: And this was online, and so this means nothing because it's an opt-in poll. But it said, should the threshold for MMP be lowered, 21%? Should it be kept at 5%, 20%? Should it be raised, 59%?
2: Right, okay.
1: And I think in our text machine as well, you would say in our unscientific poll of our text machine, probably sitting at most people saying that should be raised.
2: Yep, seemed about right, yeah. Great discussion. Thank you to everyone who gave us a call and text through. Really enjoyed that. Coming up after 3 o'clock, new research shows that 36% of Generation X have at least one tattoo.
1: Do you not have a tattoo? If so, why did you never get one?
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14: 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Mike Hosking, Jack Tame, Heather Duplessis-Allen, Francesca Rudkin. 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
15: It's 3 o'clock. I'm Raylene Ramsey. Continued assurance New Zealand hasn't signed up to an unaffordable clause in the India Free Trade Agreement. The Indian Prime Minister spoke in the weekend of New Zealand committing to investing $20 billion over 15 years. Chris Luxon says it's a commitment to promote investment, and Indian officials say there's no penalty if money isn't invested. Trade Minister Todd McClay says India has many other priorities.
16: They are not paying anywhere near as much attention to the agreement as probably we are. They're moving on to the next one. So think about the whole tone of the visit. It was very positive. It was very, very constructive.
15: The government's allowing hunter-led conservation efforts inside Fiordland National Park for wapiti deer. They've been formally designated our first herd of special interest, allowing management in the area developed with the Department of Conservation. The toll from a deadly wildfire in southern Spain's Almeria has risen to 13, with the death of a 93-year-old British woman burnt on Friday. The fire's now contained, with 7,000 hectares razed in Los Gallardos municipality, with evacuees allowed home. Fonterra has lowered this season's forecast milk payout after a drop in global dairy prices. The midpoint has dropped to $9.25, well below the $9.70 forecast for last season. Here's business reporter Michael Circle.
12: Prices at global dairy trade auctions have fallen 11% since the opening forecast was announced in May. Fonterra CEO Richard Allen says demand has been softer than expected, while supply has been strong due to more milk production from key exporting regions. He's expecting a strong start to the New Zealand season, noting El Nino could affect global supply.
15: A communications lecturer says Meta doesn't know what users want after pivoting on a controversial AI feature. Instagram's parent company launched Meta Muse last week, letting people turn public posts into AI-generated content. It faced global backlash for automatically opting users in. Otago University's Olivier Joutel says CEO Mark Zuckerberg keeps making unpopular features.
13: He blew $80 billion on the metaverse. They'll just try anything. They're groping around for something, and it has nothing to do with good user experiences.
15: Donald Trump says longtime ally Senator Lindsey Graham will be greatly missed after dying aged 71. He'd represented South Carolina for decades and was influential on defense and foreign policy. Trump told NBC he expected to see him that day.
17: I got a message about 1 o'clock in the morning from one of the people at his office that he had passed away. I said, "You got it. I just can't believe it." He was like a member of the family to me. It's very tough, actually.
15: No more paper passenger arrival cards for international travellers arriving in Australia. It's rolling out digital cards for declaring things like food products in all international ports over the next 18 months. New Zealand introduced a similar system in 2012. Australia's Home Affairs Minister Tony Burke told Sunrise it's about removing extra hassle just before landing.
18: You get to the end of the flight, you might not be at your best and you're scrambling to try to find a pen. You're trying to work out what on earth is the address of the hotel that you're meant to be staying at.
19: In News Talk ZB Sport, a familiar face around the halls of the All Blacks Hotel in Auckland ahead of facing Ireland on Saturday. Rico Ioane's been called into camp as injury cover for Leroy Carter and Fehi Finianganofo, who are battling shoulder injuries. Ioane was not initially selected after a sabbatical stint with Leinster. And other than those two injuries to the outside backs, coach Dave Rennie says they're looking at an otherwise clean bill of health, with Patrick Tuipulotu and Luke Jacobson subbed off at halftime against Italy, declared fit.
20: Paddy will be available this week, so will Luke. The boys said the ground was really soft in the weekend, and so it was tough on the legs. You saw the Italians going down a bit cramp-wise. Luke was on the table yesterday, and very positive.
19: International rugby coverage with Access Solutions, elevating you and your business to a higher level. The Black Caps aren't disheartened by a first-up loss in their five-match ODI series in the Caribbean. A late-order collapse saw New Zealand go on to lose Game 1 by 7 wickets, but one-day batting guru Daryl Mitchell believes there were promising signs ahead of tomorrow morning's second match in Guyana.
21: A couple of good partnerships there with a few of the boys, and although we want to extend it moving forward, it's nice, I guess, to get started in the Caribbean and adapt to these conditions, which are a bit different to what we're used to.
19: Newstalk ZB's international cricket coverage with Resene Premium Quality Paints and Stains. Impact from Tall Blacks guard Flynn Cameron in his NBA Summer League basketball debut with the Portland Trailblazers in Las Vegas. The 26-year-old scored an efficient 11 points with 3 three-pointers in just over 16 minutes of play in the Blazers' narrow loss to the Orlando Magic. Cameron's the only Kiwi player on a Summer League roster, which are full of NBA draft picks and players battling to earn a full-time deal. He'll return to the Adelaide 36ers for the upcoming ANBL season. I'm Dean McLaughlin. That's News Talk ZB News and Sport with Fisher Funds, investing in New Zealand for over 25 years. It's 3:05. Matt Heath and Tyler Adams and
14: 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Finally, someone on your side.
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0: 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Why, if you haven't had a tattoo and you're a millennial or Gen X, why not? Mm. Why don't you get a tattoo? This text says, it's like people who've never tried mushrooms. Steve Jobs would never hire anyone who hadn't had hallucinogens. I am the same with tattoos. No tattoo, and you play it too safe for our firm.
1: Okay. Do you agree with that?
0: I wonder if that's the tattoo parlor.
1: Yeah. 0800 80 1080 is the number to call. 9292 is the text. It's 11 past 3.
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1: It is 13 past 3. So new research shows tattoos are especially prevalent among younger Kiwis. Nearly half of millennials, 47%, and over a third of Gen X's, 36%, have at least one. That compares to 13% of baby boomers. So if you're out there, if you're a millennial or Gen Xer who hasn't got a tattoo, 0800 80 10 80, tell us why. And on the flip side, if you have gone crazy on the tattoos, what was the reason? Tell us. 9292 is the text number as well. Jamie? What's your view?
12: Hello.
1: G'day, mate.
12: So, I have tattoos, and my partner has tattoos, but my parents and grandparents don't have a single one between them.
1: Right. And how? What generation would your parents be in?
12: Wouldn't have a clue. They're in their 50s.
0: So, hang on. Your parents are in their 50s, Jamie?
12: Yeah, they are.
0: So, they're probably Gen X, sort of bordering boomer, maybe?
12: Maybe.
0: And
12: I'm 35.
0: Yep.
12: My first tattoo I got because I was bored.
0: Right.
1: Yeah.
0: And what was that?
12: I don't know if I can say what it says on air.
0: Okay. Well, can you do the censored version?
12: It says, "Mother Effer can't take a joke."
0: Wow.
1: Right. Okay. Okay. Yeah.
0: And. So how bored do you have to be to get that tattooed on you?
12: Well, it was a phrase I liked. It's in Latin. And
0: oh, okay. Classy.
12: At the time, I was working away from my ex-wife, and I didn't have anything better to do.
0: Right. And

0: Okay, that is a lot.
1: Yeah. And she's 29.
0: Okay. And have they all got meaning behind them, or she's just done a lot of them because she felt like it?
1: She got because she felt like them. Mm. The other one on my left arm is the old Crusaders logo with the earthquake dates around them.
0: Right.
2: That's okay. That seems kind of meaningful.
1: It does.
2: Mm. Do you think that there's more credibility in a meaningful tattoo, Jamie, than there is in just I was bored and I wanted to tattoo something funny on me?
1: Not really.
2: You just think
1: it's someone's body, if that's what they like, why not?
2: Yeah. And speaking of which, do you guys like each other's tattoos? Because you're probably going to look at your partner's tattoos more than you look at your own.
1: Yeah, they're all right.
2: You're
1: all
2: right.
1: I mean, some of them are a bit weird.
0: What did your parents say when you got the Latin
2: profanity?
0: Yeah, profanity.
1: My grandmother and mother in particular really hate tattoos.
2: Mm.
1: Like, we've gotten used to them now, but at the beginning they didn't like them at all.
2: Yeah, well, if you don't like tattoos, then you're probably not going to like the one that you got, Jamie.
1: The thing is, I have brothers and sisters, and they're all tattooed up as well.
2: Mm. Thank you for your call, Jamie. So the generations, so baby boomers born 1946 to 1964, Generation X 1965 to 1979. So what were the Generation X numbers of tattoos?
0: Generation X was 36% have at least one.
2: So that's Generation X 65 to 79 born. Generation Z is 1995. No, hang on a minute. So millennials, what are millennials? I always get confused. What's the years of a millennial?
0: Starts at 1980, I'm pretty sure, and then goes up to, if I quickly search, millennial generation.
2: So millennials are 1981 to 1996.
0: Right, okay.
2: And they're up at 46% of tattoos.
0: Correct, yeah.
2: Yeah. Yeah, so you're almost in the minority. Mm. Well, you know, like nearly half of that generation have tattoos.
0: Did you ever care about, so you've got a few tattoos, did you ever care about the fact that you were going to have that for most of your life? It just never came into your thinking. You thought, you know, I've got to deal with this thing for the next 20, 30, maybe 40 years.
2: Yeah.
0: You just thought, sod it, I want a dinosaur with a ghetto blaster.
2: Yeah, well, some of my tattoos are more meaningful than others. Like, mm-hmm. I've got my children's names tattooed on me.
0: That's nice, yep.
2: And that's meaningful,
0: mm-hmm.
2: I guess.
0: Yeah.
2: But I mean, I'd love them just as much if they had their names tattooed on me or not. I mean, that doesn't mean anything towards how much you love them, I guess.
0: Yeah.
2: But you know, when my first son was born, I was just looking for a way to celebrate it, really.
0: Mm. Yeah.
2: And then when the other one came around, it's like, I can't have one and not the other, if you see what I'm saying.
0: Yeah. So if you're tattooed up, 0800 80 1080, or if you don't have a tattoo, why did you never get one? Tell us. It is 3:19. We'll be back very shortly.
2: This texter says, I see so many future regrets on the necks and hands of young people in this country.
0: Is that true? Tell us.
3: Parents, I see you. 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Then boom! 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That quick trip to the shops? 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

0: microphone and get him on stage. That's some good material.
1: Is this the best call we've ever got?
0: Yeah, this is fantastic.
2: I'm here all week, guys.
0: Okay, good. We'll give you a call back, William. Great material from William, just line after line.
1: Well, the quickness.
0: It is.
1: Are you a stand-up comedian? Yeah. I can barely stand up.
0: Yeah, mate.
1: That is great. I'm 63, says this text. Always wanted a big dragon and a pegasus on my back. Got them. Awesome. Took years to find the right ones, but I'm glad I did. The partner's young kids used to like to colour them in. Cheers, Nick.
0: Okay, right, that's empty. Keep those texts coming through on 9292. There's plenty coming through, but we've got the headlines hot on our tail, so we'll get to that. But taking your calls on 0800 80 10 80. If you haven't got a tattoo, what was the reason? And if you're a little bit younger and you're tattooed up, we can hear from you as well.
1: And where's William performing next?
0: Yeah, exactly. I want tickets. It is 27 past 3.
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10: With Your Ride, New Zealand's number one taxi app, download Your Ride today. The Charter School Agency says students won't be independently tested despite a lack of checks being identified as a weakness in the old model. The government's allowing hunter-led conservation efforts for wapiti deer alongside DOC inside Fieldland National Park, making them our first herd of special interest. Fonterra's lowered this season's midpoint forecast milk payout to $9.25 after a drop in global dairy prices. A 93-year-old British woman has become the 13th person to die in wildfires in southern Spain. The fires now contained with 7,000 hectares razed. Businesses hiring seasonal workers are being warned to do things by the book as officials crack down on holiday hotspots. Australia's doing away with paper passenger arrival cards for international travellers, rolling out digital declaration over the next 18 months. ADHD underdiagnosis in New Zealand revealed in landmark study. You can see the full column at nzherald.co.nz. Back to Matt Heath and Tyler Adams.
0: Thank you very much, Raylene. It is 29 to 4 and we're talking about tattoos. They're ramping up in younger generations. So if that's you, 0800 80 10 80.
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9: Very good afternoon to you. We're talking about tattoos. There's new research out that shows younger generations are the ones with the tats. If that is you, we're keen to hear from you. But if you are millennial or Gen X and you've never got a tattoo, why? Tell us.
10: Kenny, welcome to the show. Your thoughts?
11: Hey guys, so I'm a millennial and I've only got one small tattoo at the back of my neck, and it was, I got it done about 16 years ago with a couple of my best friends. It's a Celtic symbol for sisterhood.
9: Oh, nice.
11: But my mum, she's a baby boomer, she's 66 and she's got well over 30 tattoos.
10: Oh wow.
11: She's still going.
10: What time, do you know how old she was when she started getting tattoos, Cuddy?
11: Oh, I would say very young, maybe like 20s,
10: right.
11: Early 20s.
10: Right. What's her most what's her most recent, if you don't mind me asking?
11: She's passed out of Tongan, so she's got these two stingrays on the front of her legs.
10: Nice.
11: Like up the front of her legs. She's got sharks on the back of her legs. She's got a lioness up on her thigh. She's got a woman with a shield on one arm. She's got a full sleeve on the other arm. She's got a scorpion. She's got the British flag. She's got roses.
10: Instagram. How do you feel about them when you look at Mum with the sweet tats?
11: Oh, we've had to tell her to stop. Like, she posts up on our family chat, "Look, I'm thinking of getting this," and we're like, "Mum, don't you think you've got enough?"
10: And like, how do I ask this?
11: Be quiet.
10: How do I ask this delicately? But how does the skin, in terms of tattooing, change over the years? Because you know, when you're 20, you've got like nice tight skin. As you get older, your skin might be a little bit less, I don't know, robust.
11: I know. Well, I think the tattoo artist would be best to answer that, but I do know I took her to get her eyebrows tattooed and by one of my friends, and she was saying how difficult it is when the skin's so loose.
10: Right.
11: It's really hard to tattoo and get them even. So I'd say that it'll apply all over, really, when the skin's so loose.
10: How old is she? Did you say 68?
11: 66.
10: 66. She's not that old.
9: No.
11: No, she's not that old. But yeah, we're polar opposites. I mean, I've got eight sisters, three brothers, and none of us really have tattoos.
10: Is that because of Mum?
11: Lot of them. Yeah, she's got plenty. She's got more than enough for all of us.

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4: News Talk ZB, so we're talking about tattoos after new research shows younger generations are the ones with the most. This teacher says, g'day guys, two tattoo stories. One, I have a friend who has the entire 100-acre wood and all the Winnie the Pooh characters on his back. The second story, my kid's father had a spider web on his arm and elbow, and the elbow is solid colour, and in 30 years, I've only ever seen one other person with this because it's so painful. And about 25 years ago, he was on a train platform in London going to Notting Hill Carnival, where there's maybe a million people, and two platforms over, we heard a man shout his name, and this guy had recognised my husband's tattoo on his arm being so unusual on his elbow.
5: Wow.
4: There you go.
5: Well, that is a distinctive tattoo.
4: It certainly is. Daryl, tell us about, g'day mate, tell us about your tattoos.
6: Yeah, so I've got one arm done. The first part of it was done in Brighton in the UK. It was actually a Maori tattoo, an English artist who'd studied in New Zealand, and it was just the top part of the arm first, and that was sort of 2002, I think, 2001. And then sort of 20-odd years later, I decided to get the entire arm done by an artist in Auckland. And it was really cool because I kind of did it originally as a bit of a, you know, I wanted to be reminded of home. Mm-hmm. And then I wanted to add to it, my family's from the Cook Islands, part of my family are. So I wanted an influence in there, so the artist was able to put a section in there which is from an island called Aachu, where my family are from, and it's got little birds in it, and it's really cool.
4: Wow.
6: And it was a painful experience, that's for sure. 8 hours.
4: Wow, so, wow. Any breaks?
6: If anyone says, yeah, one or two breaks, and if anyone says it doesn't hurt, it hurts.
5: Yeah. Yeah, and so that must be that's very meaningful, isn't it? So 20 years later, you're adding to it, and there's a lot of thought between the changes in your life, I imagine, between those the updatings of the tattoos, Daryl.
6: Yeah, I think when you're younger, you don't really think about your culture too much, and then as you get older, you really start to appreciate it.
5: Yeah,
6: and it was really cool to have something there that reminds me of where the family's come from. And so, trying to find someone that could actually do something like that was really hard as well.
4: Yeah.
6: So Cook Island tattoos are not really that well known. So trying to find an artist that can do both is quite good.
5: Yeah, great story. Daryl, thank you for sharing that with us. I've got a bald head and got rabbits tattooed on it, so that from a distance they may look like I have hair, says this texter.
4: Good strategy, from a distance anyway.
5: Yeah.
4: Right, that is where we'll leave it. Thank you for everyone for giving us a call. That was a great conversation.
5: Yeah, thanks so much for listening, and thanks for all your calls and texts. Andrew Dickens is in for Heather Duplessy-Allen, and so there won't be any more developments on Crumgate, unfortunately. and

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9: 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Giving it to you straight on Heather Duplessis Allen Drive with Andrew Dickens and One New Zealand. 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
10: It's 4 o'clock. I'm Raylene Ramsey. A select committee is hearing feedback on the bill introducing move-on orders for people sleeping rough, begging and acting disorderly. The legislation would let police order people as young as 14 to move elsewhere or face a possible jail sentence. Auckland Community Housing Trust board member Richard Northey says it seems appalling to take people away from familiar neighbourhoods.
11: The particular place in the street where they sleep and the particular connections they've made with other rough sleepers and some social workers is

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0: the cables on the spider cam. And the ruling is that you have a scrum reset in a rugby match anyway, a scrum where the ball sort of below where the ball hit the spider cam. And it's, I think the feed goes to the team who were in possession at the time. In football, I don't know, a drop ball, not sure.
1: All right, fascinating stuff, and I thank you, Jason Pyne, the voice of sport on tonight. It is now 23 minutes after 4, Newstalk ZB.
2: Newstalk ZB Wellington, time saver traffic.
3: Red hot bargains in tomorrow at the warehouse. And citybound from the airport, heavy from Evans Bay to Goa Street due to an earlier crash. It's then a good run through the Mount Vic Tunnel. On the urban motorway citybound, that's hell for the Terrace Tunnel back to Bowen. State Highway 2 northbound, a heavy patch at the Nodong Interchange in Melling, then moderate to heavy Manor Park to the Moonshine Bridge. Hurry, red hot bargains in tomorrow at the warehouse with deals from beauty to tech. And that's time saver traffic.
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1: Texter reckons that Rico's there purely due to Graham Henry's influence and that it's a bad decision. So that's an interesting theory. We'll continue to look at that. Skiing, I thought it was an elite thing. I didn't think many people would want to talk too much about it, but they do. Mary says, when we came to New Zealand in 2003, the ski fields near Nelson Lakes were having a rethink on their use because they didn't have enough snow over the previous 7 seasons. I think this is the thing about the New Zealand ski resorts. Some are too low, some are too high, some are too warm. Don't know about Whakapapa and Tūroa. I don't know how long they're going to survive, but the Cardrona's, Remarkables, Mount Huts of these world, they're up high and they are true alpine resorts and they're still getting investment. However, other people are talking about the car parking. Someone says, if you get offloaded at the Rakaia Saddle or car park number 4 at the Remarks, it's a nightmare. Taking a shuttle with kids is problematic to say the least. And I've been wondering when Coronet Peak might put a gondola at the bottom of the mountain that goes up to the field, whether the Remarkables could put a gondola that goes up there and have more car parking space, because car parking is a nightmare. And then it gets icy and you slide off. My opening comments about the oil prices. Somebody says, oh, Andrew, stop with your positivity. It's overwhelming. Please, more negativity. I'm sorry, I was warning about the oil price, but I think we've become complacent and think the whole thing is a little bit over, but the oil traders' screens are suggesting otherwise, and I thought you ought to be prepared, and we will talk more about this at 5:10 with the AA. And did you know that if you're a parliamentarian and you've got a KiwiSaver, for every dollar you put in, the taxpayer puts in $2.50? And have you ever thought to yourself, why the hell do these guys get such a gold-plated deal? And isn't that a waste of taxpayers' money? We'll talk more about this right after News and Sport. Which is next?

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9: It's 4:30. I'm Raylene Ramsey. A warning of a financial downside to introducing move-on orders as the legislation goes before a select committee. The bill would let police oblige homeless people, beggars and people acting disorderly to leave a public space. Those disobeying could be stung with up to 3 months prison or fined up to $2,000. Wellington's Downtown Community Ministry Charitable Trust CEO Natalia Cleland says housing people makes better money sense.
10: We know it costs taxpayers around $3,000 a week to keep people in remand on custody compared to around $550 a week for a social housing property.
9: Hope's guidance to add competition will steer international supermarket operators into the express lane. Land Information New Zealand has released a guide so international investors understand the criteria. Acting Prime Minister David Seymour says increasing competition will stop the current grocery duopoly, charging shoppers whatever they want. He says the guidelines also have other goals.
11: That guidance makes it crystal clear to anybody who's even thinking about coming to New Zealand, that New Zealand is now a place that is absolutely open for business.
9: Flood-damaged sections of State Highway 1 south of Kaikoura should open by midday Wednesday under stop-go management. New Zealand's Chinese embassy is echoing Beijing's condemnation of a statement from 14 countries, including New Zealand, Australia and the UK, celebrating the 10th anniversary of the South China Sea Arbitration Award. It invalidated China's historic resource claims within certain maritime zones. To sport, Dave Rennie hopes referees and TMOs are working hard on their game this week so they can make decisions quicker than in the All Blacks' stop-start win over Italy. And the Warriors aren't banking on an easy run, given four of their next five opponents are outside the top eight.

0: with Alofiana Khan Pereira saying all NRL matches are tough. That is News Talk ZB News and Sport with One New Zealand and the power of satellite mobile. It is now 4:32. Andrew Dickens is next.
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2: Radio, music and podcasts, it's all free on iHeartRadio. Citybound from the airport, heavy from Evans Bay to Gower Street due to an earlier crash, then a good run through the Mount Vic Tunnel. On the urban motorway, citybound, the tail for the Terrace Tunnel back to Bowen. State Highway 2 northbound, heavy patches at the Nolonga Interchange and Melling, then moderate to heavy Manor Park to the Moonshine Bridge. Listen to all your favourite podcasts for free. 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And that's traffic.
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7: It's crunch time. 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
10: Afternoon to you. Welcome to the program. Thank you for choosing us on a Monday afternoon. A couple of texts saying, where's Heather? Well, Heather's taking a long Matariki weekend, and she is back with you tomorrow. Think about it from Heather's point of view. I mean, she works until 7 p.m. on a Friday. Very hard to get out of town when you've got a couple of young kids, you know, under five. So when you have the opportunity of getting 3 days ahead of you, and you could take one more, she's taken one more. That means we don't have Barry. We've got Tom Coughlin a little bit later on, and we don't have Heather. But Heather and Barry will be back tomorrow. Now, here is the story of Stacey Lee Waddell of Nelson, who split up with his girlfriend, but she still let him come round to her house to wash his clothes. And so Stacey Lee Waddell would wash his clothes at his ex-girlfriend's place, and he came up with a plan, and he decided to buy some Veet, the hair removal stuff from the pharmacy, and then he added it to her shampoo. She used the shampoo, not once, not twice, more than three times. She noticed it smelt and looked funny. And she also noticed that her scalp got tenderer and tenderer and tenderer. Then she found a receipt from the pharmacy for the Veet left lying by the rubbish bin. She put that all together and realized that someone's been putting hair removal in my shampoo. And who would that be? That'd be the ex-boyfriend who comes to wash his clothes at my house. So she challenged him. She busted him and he went, yeah, it's me. The police came. And now he's been ordered to pay her $1,000 in emotional harm reparation after his appearance at the Nelson District Court this week and pleaded guilty on the spot to a charge of poisoning with intent to inconvenience. And it's another one of those stories that, you know, at first it kind of amuses you, but then you start to think what a cruel and callous and underhand and bitter and twisted and despicable thing to do to someone who apparently you used to love. I mean, people –

0: passenger cards at the airport.
1: Yeah, just had a quick look at the date. It is 2026, which is good to see that we have finally caught up basically with the rest of the world, that we're going to get rid of those paper cards. Honestly, the questions you have to ask on those cards to come in and out of Australia is kind of ridiculous these days. So this is going to roll out within the country everywhere within the next 18 to 24 months, cost of about $50 million. There's already been trials between particularly our two countries recently, Andrew, so I'm sure lots of Kiwis who've been coming over to Australia and vice versa have noticed just how easy it has become, particularly into places like Brisbane, Sydney and Melbourne, to get in and out just a little faster. So it just seems as though finally Australia's catching up with the rest of the world, although what happens if we go to New Zealand?
0: No. We wait to see what you guys do, and then we decide to do it later, and then we vote against it. So there we go. Hey, just while I've got you here, I just would like to thank the Wallabies for making the All Blacks look good by getting done by France, a team that we actually beat. So, yeah, thank you so much.
1: Yeah, thanks. When James Slipper came on and tried to sort of, like, it looked like he was playing outside centre. He's just done. He's got to retire. That was really frustrating, right? Because I go back a week ago, the Irish game, we were good, and we all should have won that. France last weekend, bad. Italy's here in Perth this weekend. I was going to go. I'm not going to go anymore because I'm going to get smashed. I'm off the Wallabies.
0: Okay. And you heard it first from Ollie Peterson from 6PR in Perth. Great patriot and not a fair weather friend at all. It is 16 to 5. It's News Talk ZB. By the way, on Stacey Waddell from Nelson. Rod reckons that tow rag got off with a wet bus ticket slap. $1,000 reparation when the sentence maximum is 3 years jail. Should have at least got 18 months as a useless soft judge. I hope she appeals it. Stacey Lee Waddell, what were you doing? It is 16 to 5. Tom Coughlin on politics in a few moments' time. And we have a trade delegation off to India. And it includes a New Zealand First MP, obviously, because he's an associate minister of trade. So that's the job. But anyway, we'll talk about the irony of that with Tom Coughlin right after the break. It is 16 to 5.
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0: All right, to talk about politics today, because Barry's on holiday with Heather, we've got Thomas Coghlan, New Zealand Herald's political editor. Thomas, hello.
11: Good afternoon.
0: So we're off to India to promote trade, and there's a New Zealand First minister, an associate minister.

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2: 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On the urban motorway city bound, the Telford the Terrace Tunnel is back to Hill Street, northbound moderate from Aotea Key. Then State Highway 2, heavy at the Nauranga Interchange, again from Dowse to Melling, then from Manor Park to the Moonshine Bridge, southbound moderate from Petone, and Eastern Hutt Road, heavy northbound from Stokes Valley. 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
8: Trade Minister, Acting Foreign Minister Todd McClay with us. Is there a magnetism about him, Modi?
9: Yes, there certainly seems to be. I mean, you can see it on TV, but I've had a couple of chances to meet him and talk to him now. He is very, very calm and very thoughtful. And I can see why he's the longest serving Prime Minister India's had. It was a very positive visit to New Zealand. The free trade agreement has come quite quickly with India. It was only 3 years ago we said we would make the relationship with India a strategic priority. So across the board, this just shows that it is now more than trade.
1: Back tomorrow at 6 a.m, the Mike Hosking Breakfast with Bailey's Real Estate. 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
0: Hey, we had an old-fashioned strike today. And we had a live cross in the middle of the boys' show to our reporter who was covering it. This is the Department of Internal Affairs. And there was all sorts of noise. There was an awful lot of yelling happening at that thing. So it was 1,300 Department of Internal Affairs workers took the strike action today over a pay dispute. It ran from 11 until 1, so it was over lunchtime, so they had a two-hour lunch. That's quite nice. And by the way, who are the Department of Internal Affairs? They're the guys who do the passports and the births and the deaths and the marriages and the citizenships. They also do the libraries and the gambling and anti-money laundering regulation and digital safety and community services. And anyway, the big thing about this is that they never go on strike. This is a very rare occasion for the Department of Internal Affairs, who are normally relatively happy. But they're obviously not happy with their current pay deal. And so that's why they went on this two-hour strike. So we're going to talk to the PSA to find out why on earth they are striking, what they have been offered for, whether a lunchtime strike actually did any good. And I'll also talk about their one-off lump sum payment of $1,500. What was wrong with that? They don't like it. What was wrong with that? So that's all to come right after news and sport. Plus, Terry Collins from the AA, who's warning that diesel prices are at risk of rising because of a Russian export ban. I think all prices are at risk of rising due to all sorts of geopolitical stuff that's all over the place. And at 5:15 today, we're talking about an alleyway in Christchurch that has new lights to keep people safe, but people are not happy about it, but councillors voted for it. So the full story of the lights of Christchurch around about

0: And immediately those cracking spreads, as they're known as, increased to 100% of the price of oil. So that's a clear indication that we've got some bit of pain to come.
1: So we should then budget for that as well. I opened the program by talking about the screens that the oil traders are watching, and they're looking at these screens and they're looking at the price, and it's saying to them that there's likely, when you look at the futures compared to the way the price has come down while there's been this so-called peace, they're saying there everything's aligning for a major move upwards. Do you agree?
0: I'm not sure about a major move. The thing about the Strait of Hormuz and the conflict that's reignited there is today I looked at on vessel tracking, and as much as I could because some of them are dark, there was 61 tankers still in the Gulf. It's 2% of the fleet. So it's never been an oil production problem. It's been an oil production, transportation problem. So we've got 98% of the fleet outside the Gulf, and they can move oil. It's not going to have the same impact that it had previously when it caught a larger, over 500 vessels inside the Gulf. So that's a bit of plus and minuses. I saw a little bit about we've got reduced inventories around. There's a bit of pressure with this Russian diesel coming off the market. We will see price increases, but nothing in the manner of what we saw at the beginning of the conflict.
1: Well, that's some good news, and we'll cling on to that. And I thank you for your time today, Terry. Terry Collins is the AA Fuels spokesman, and this is a News Talk ZB. So we've got a bit of a argy-bargy, a bit of a kerfuffle happening at the council about a dark and dangerous place that they put some lights in, and some people say that was a nice to have, and others say it's a needs to have. We'll fill you in with the details next. Yeah, it's 14 after 5.
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3: So property development is about more than funding. The best projects bring together capital and market insight and strong partnerships and the ability to move when opportunities arise. So that is where Squirrel Property Finance comes in. Now, you might know the name Squirrel. It's one of New Zealand's largest mortgage brokers, but fewer people know that they've also become one of the country's leading non-bank construction lenders. They fund quality residential developments nationwide. And what sets them apart is the ecosystem, because they can connect developers and investors and advisors and home buyers who are getting the mortgages, giving them a well-connected view of where the capital is flowing, what buyers want, and which projects are gaining traction. And that connects

0: Press Lane, named after the paper back in the old days, was uninviting after dark and needed lighting up. The Taxpayers Union, though, said you just spent $200,000 on these lights. That's excessive and proof that a rates cap is needed. So Nathaniel Hertz-Jardine is a Christchurch City Councillor, and he joins you now. Hello, Nathaniel.
1: Very good. How you doing?
0: I'm good, mate. Why did they have to put lights in there?
1: Well, this is the thing. You talk to anyone who's come to visit Christchurch, particularly from Auckland or Wellington, and what attracts people to Christchurch, what everyone says is it's beautiful, it's clean, it's a nice city, and that actually costs money, right? Like that is actually lots and lots of little decisions that we make every day to make the city look nice. So the big problem with, you know, with Courtney Place, with Queen Street, partly obviously it's the pipes that are leaking, but it's also there's no sense of fun, there's no sense of beauty and excitement in those cities. And that's something that in Christchurch, a big part of our strategy as a city is to do that.
0: So I was under the understanding that Press Lane needed the lighting because it was a filthy hellhole full of bad types, but you're saying it's for fun. Therefore,
1: that's the challenge. That's the challenge. How do you get from absolutely, you know, a filthy hellhole, a little lane that's dark, that's dingy, that people don't want to use? How do you get from there to a lane that actually is inviting, that brings people from old government building on one side over to Isaac Theatre Royal on the other side?
0: So
1: you put a bit of money into it, you make it look nice.
0: Yeah. You voted for this.
1: Yeah, I think I'm not 100%, but it was, I think it might have been unanimous or close to unanimous at council.
0: No, one dissented, mate. Just one councillor dissented.
1: 1%. But, yeah, there you go.
0: But the Taxpayers Union would be listening to you right now saying, we need to make the place fun, and saying, well, they just spent $200,000 of hard-earned ratepayers' money on it. And I have to ask, was $200,000 too much to make the place fun?
1: Was it too much to pay for those lights?
0: Yeah.
1: I mean, this is the thing. I mean, I'm not a lighting engineer, but like that's the cost that was quoted to us. There are lots of things that often cost a weirdly large amount of money. I mean, everyone knows this when they get things done around the house.
0: David Seymour actually was talking to Mike Hosking this morning and talking about this, and he says, you know, a councillor might go, hey, we need to light up Press Lane. And he puts it over to the bureaucrat, and the bureaucrat then says, I'm going to light up Press Lane, and I'm going to give it a mural. And the lights are going to be awesome, and they're going to be very pretty, and suddenly you guys end up with a very expensive lighting system, and we have to pay for it. And, of course, you're looking at a rates increase of 7.4%, and you might be spending a hell of a lot more than you need to lighting up a dingy little alleyway.
1: Well, we are actually getting ourselves down to the 4% rate cap within 3 years of the upcoming long-term plan. So we are planning to get within that government imposed rate cap. We're doing all our long-term planning to get ourselves to that point. But at the same time, it is really important that we make the city look nice. And to do that, you actually do need the nicer haves. It's part of our strategy, economic strategy as a city, is to bring in tourists. And people don't come to a city because it has famously cheap lighting and dingy alleyways. They come there because it's a place they want to be.
0: All right, Nathaniel, I thank you for your time today. Nathaniel Hertz-Jardine is the Christchurch City Councillor, voted for the lights. And they are fun. And it is 5:22.
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3: 0% finance across the range at Gaisley Mitsubishi Wellington. On the open motorway city bound, the tail for the Terrace Tunnel back to Hawkestone. Northbound heavy from Aotea Key. Then State Highway 2 heavy at the Nauranga Interchange. Again approaching Melling, then from Manor Park to the Moonshine Bridge. Southbound moderate to heavy from Petone. And Eastern Hutt Road has eased up nicely northbound now from Stokes Valley. 0% finance on now at Gaisley Mitsubishi. 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That's traffic.
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5: 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Giving it to you straight on Heather Duplessy Allen Drive with Andrew Dickens and One New Zealand. 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
8: It's 5:30. I'm Raylene Ramsey. Unionised Internal Affairs Department staff are fed up with the latest pay offer. More than 1,300 employees walked off the job for 2 hours today, the first strike in the department's 138-year history. The Public Service Association says a proposed pay bump doesn't keep pace with the cost of living. National Secretary Dwayne Leo told Andrew Dickens 70% of members find it hard to afford necessities, and a third have to find extra income.
9: This government does not understand that members will not accept an offer that takes them and the services they deliver backwards.
8: One person's in a critical condition after a two-vehicle crash near Blenheim at Riverlands on State Highway 1. It's likely to be blocked at the Sheffield Street intersection for several hours. Meanwhile, flood-damaged sections of State Highway 1 south of Kaikoura towards Cheviot should reopen at midday Wednesday. Speed limits and stop-go traffic management will apply at washed-out sections for several weeks. The acting Prime Minister says he's very worried as the US-Iran ceasefire appears to unravel. The US has struck more Iranian targets today, with Washington continuing to blame Tehran for attacks on ships in the Hormuz Strait. But oil prices have remained steady. David Seymour says the last thing Kiwis want is prices to rise again.
10: The last few weeks felt like the light was back on and that we were going to have a good second half of the year. I just hope that these recent events are not the flickering of that light off again.
8: And Australia's doing away with paper passenger arrival cards for international travellers and rolling out digital declarations. To sport, and coach Dave Rennie has revealed the All Blacks' new leadership structure with five senior players in a leadership group, but no official vice-captains under skipper Adi Savia. And New Zealand football believe the All Whites International against India in Christchurch this November can prove the mainland is worthy of hosting the country's third A-League franchise. That is Newstalk ZB News in sport with One New Zealand and the power of satellite mobile. It is 5:32. Andrew Dickens is next.
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11: Got a leaky roof? Get it fixed with Hornet Roofing. State Highway 2 northbound, heavy at the Nauranga Interchange. They're moderate to heavy, down to Melling, and again from Manor Park to the Moonshine Bridge. Southbound, moderate to heavy from Petone. The urban motorway citybound, the tail for the Terrace Tunnel back to Hill Street. And citybound from the airport, a good run through the Mount Vic Tunnel, but then heavy through the Arris Tunnel. For leaky roofs, repairs and more, get your roof sorted this winter with Hornet Roofing. And that's traffic.
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5: Accountability, analysis, answers. Hear what matters. It's Andrew Dickens on Heather Duplessy Allen Drive with One New Zealand and the power of satellite mobile. 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

0: Public Service Commission is wary of is if you give one sector an award, others are going to want the same or equal. So they're wary of a domino effect and probably of adding to inflation. So it's a tough situation for those workers, but I think there is not one level of probably a worker in New Zealand who isn't in a tough situation at the moment, and that's just where we are.
1: It was that reiterated, and Dwayne did that when he was in his interview. Just cost of living, cost of living, cost of living, and a whole lot of people said, for Christ's sake, we've all got a cost of living problem out right now.
0: Exactly. But again, but those are now pejorative words, and what does that actually mean? How do you, that's my point, how do you quantify that in a pay claim? You know, most pay claims, if you're talking about is it matching CPI or the rate of inflation, and so I think those words need to be really unpacked in this context.
2: Yeah, but I do think it's real though, Trish, isn't it? I mean, we all know people, and us ourselves included, we're on decent incomes, but you still feel like you're still struggling, right? And so you think, I've got family members and friends who are on lower incomes, and you think, man, that's hard. So
1: it must be hard.
2: A 1% rise, but is, and you've got 3.1% inflation.
1: But there's so many people being paid at that level in this country, and I know this because the text machine is going off with everybody saying, "Wow, 65? That's luxury. I'm paid 60." Trish Sherson and Josie Pagani, thank you so much for your time here on The Huddle. It is coming up 5 minutes to.
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4: Harvey Norman, Wellington's kitchen and appliance specialist. And State Highway 1 northbound, a crash at Newlands. Do pass with care and expect delays with the tail back to the split. A crash too on Wainui and Mata Road, heading up the hill just after the Gracefield Road on-ramp. The tail's there back to Seaview Road and Ludlam Crescent. The urban motorway citybound, the tail for the terrace tunnel back to Bowen Street. Harvey Norman, kitchen and appliance specialist. Head in for a deal today. And that's time saver traffic.
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1: Sam Neill's dead. Sam Neill has passed away, born the 14th of September 1947. Dr. Alan Grant in the Jurassic Park film series. What about The Piano? He was in that too, directed by Jane Campion. What about The Hunt for Red October? What a great movie that is. Riley, Ace of Spies. The Tudors, he was in Peaky Blinders. He owns two paddocks, the winery in Central Otago. Beautiful, beautiful winery. Speaks publicly about many issues. Spoke publicly about living with a form of blood cancer. And it appears that that blood cancer has taken him today. By the way, his name is Nigel. And Josie is a family friend. We'll call him Nigel. But we all know him as Sam Neill. The great man has gone. News is next.
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2: 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Well, where's Barry then?
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6: It's 6 o'clock. I'm Raylene Ramsey. Sam Neill's family has confirmed the New Zealand actor has died in a Sydney hospital, age 78. Their statement says the loss was sudden and unexpected, but blessed by the fact he remained cancer-free. They say he was surrounded by family and passed with the dignity that characterised his whole life. Neill's acting career spanned decades after first achieving recognition in the 1977 film Sleeping Dogs. Claudia O'Neill has more.
7: Neill went on to star in blockbusters like the Jurassic Park franchise and award-winning television like Peaky Blinders. He earned accolades including Emmy and Golden Globe nominations. He revealed this year he was cancer-free after having stage 3 blood cancer for about 5 years.
6: Family friend Josie Pagani says she knew he was unwell. She told Andrew Dickens she's heartbroken.
8: I thought that he had had a better few days, and so, yeah, I'm really shocked.
6: In 2023, Neill discussed with News Talk ZB his memoir, Did I Ever Tell You This?, written as he battled with cancer.
9: In part, it's sort of written to entertain myself, really, because it was a bit of a bleak time. But I thought I'd cheer myself up with remembering things, trying to make sense of my life as much as anything.
6: A Wellington social service believes a mix of system failures lead to homelessness, which Move On orders won't address. A select committee's today hearing submissions on a bill to let police shift people sleeping rough, begging and being disorderly in public places. Those refusing could be sent to prison or landed with a stiff fine. Downtown Community Ministry Charitable Trust CEO Natalia Cleland says people they see have been discharged from hospital or prison with nowhere to go.
10: We're not the big city missions, and we would get 2 a week, including 501 deportees and people often being discharged from remand.
6: Hope's new guidance on our supermarket sector tempts overseas investors to the table. The government's unveiled guidelines for international players planning to inspire new entrants to disrupt our supermarket duopoly. It aims to help non-Kiwis understand our investment law. Acting Prime Minister David Seymour says offshore supermarket chains like Aldi, Lidl and Tesco won't explicitly be invited again, but he hopes they take the guidelines on board.
11: It will now be clear for all to see that we are rolling out the red carpet.
6: Drivers travelling between Kaikoura and Blenheim are being warned of significant delays. After a crash on State Highway 1 near Blenheim, one person has critical injuries after the two-vehicle crash at Riverlands Sheffield Street about 20 past 4.

0: NZTA says the road is closed both directions. Unionised internal affairs staff are taking a stand, striking for the first time in the department's 138-year history. More than 1,300 workers walked off the job for 2 hours today, responding to the latest pay offer. The Public Service Association says it doesn't keep pace with inflation, with members already struggling with the cost of living. National Secretary Dwayne Leo says they won't accept an offer that takes them backwards.
1: These are public service workers. This is the government's workforce. And these employees, through ongoing cuts and funding, are basically facing a situation now where they're becoming the working poor.
2: In News Talk ZB Sport, striking the balance between keeping ball in hand and kicking astutely is Dave Rennie's focus as he continues to shape the All Blacks' attack. The head coach believes his side could have opted to kick more in the first half of the win over Italy in order to break the game up. Rennie says Ireland will be preparing to hoist the ball regularly on Saturday at Eden Park.
3: Ireland are a very good defensive side. They're going to kick a lot of ball and try and apply pressure through that. And so we need to get excited about it and work hard for opportunities, but we're going to have to balance our game out.
2: International rugby coverage with Access Solutions, elevating you and your business to a higher level. Kiwi driver Shane van Gisbergen's forged his second best ever result on an oval track in a storm-hit NASCAR race in Atlanta. The Giz kept his concentration and nerve to finish sixth at Echo Park Speedway, despite a delay of more than 3 hours because of thunderstorms and seven cautions. Three extra laps were added so the race didn't finish under caution, and despite 30 lead changes, the race was won by pole sitter Ryan Blaney at a crazy 2:45 in the morning local time. Motorsport with CRC's Evapo Rust, now in a new dip basket canister. The Black Caps bowling attack's promising to fire up in tomorrow morning's second ODI against the West Indies in Guyana. New Zealand had a difficult task bowling second in the opening match loss when Dew made the ball slippery and allowed deliveries to skid on, benefiting the Windies batters. Fast bowler Matt Fisher says if they don't win the toss and bowl first, they have to be prepared to hit the deck hard.
4: The best purchase out of that wicket for a seamer is bashing the wicket hard and heavy and just, yeah, making the batters force those shots and putting as much pressure onto those players as we can.
2: I'm Dean McLaughlin. That's News Talk ZB News and Sport, with Fisher Funds investing in New Zealand for over 25 years. It's 6:05. Andrew Dickens is next.
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6: Red Hot Bargains on now at the warehouse. State Highway 1 heavy northbound between the Splits and Newlands. That's due to a crash. Also a crash on Wainuiomata Road just after the Gracefield Road on-ramp. The tail's there back to Ludlam Crescent and Seaview Road. State Highway 2 northbound heavy at the Noldonga Interchange again at Melling. Then moderate to heavy approaching the Moonshine Bridge. Red Hot Bargains are on now at the warehouse. Shop the deals before they're gone. I'm Andy Harwood. That's time saver traffic.
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6: Weather Watch 24/7. The Met Service regional forecast for Wellington for the rest of today. Cloudy periods with the odd shower. Then rain developing later this evening with northerlies becoming strong. Tonight's low 10 degrees. Tomorrow scattered rain before dawn. Otherwise cloudy periods with the odd shower. Strong northerlies will ease in the morning. Tomorrow's high 14 degrees. A low of 12 tomorrow night. Wednesday a few showers becoming widespread and heavier in the evening with northerlies. Wednesday's high 15. And a Thursday partly cloudy with the chance of a shower until afternoon. Northwesterlies will die away in the afternoon with a high of 14.
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7: Yes, welcome to the program, and we're still reeling a little bit at the news that Sam Neill has passed away today in Sydney. Sonia writes, so sad to hear the passing of Sam. He was my favourite New Zealand actor. He was so talented and stuck by what he felt passionate about. Sam will be greatly missed. Rest in peace, Sam. You will always be remembered for your outstanding talent. Larry and family write, terrible news about Sam. The country is much poorer with his sudden passing. Condolences to his family. Another person says, a New Zealand icon, a gentleman, and a man taken too soon. He was, what, 78? I mentioned some of the films he's been in. Simon points out that I forgot Hunt for the Wilder People, which is one of New Zealand's favourite films. And speaking about New Zealand films,

0: I think there's a lot that's in it for our nation.
1: All right, the Internal Affairs Department strike today, where the PSA claims they were offered 1%. The department comes back and says, with step progression and bulk funding, bulk payments, it's more like 6%. Is this a real strike, or do you think it's electioneering by the PSA in an election year?
0: I certainly wouldn't want to speak to their motivations. I would just, you know, respectfully encourage everyone involved to speak clearly in terms of the facts of the matter. You've highlighted what I understand is a bit of a discrepancy in terms of how the offer has been characterised. But at the same time, no one's going to thank me for wading into the negotiations by being too specific about either motivations or what's on the table.
1: Do you think the offer's fair?
0: I understand it's a competitive offer, but, you know, I don't want to express a view that might limit the position of either side going forward, because it's important that these are conducted in good faith.
1: Now, we found out today that if you, as an MP, put in a dollar into the KiwiSaver, the taxpayer will give you another $2.50 as well. And some people say this isn't fair. The Remuneration Authority thought about getting rid of it, but COVID got in the way. Now it's cropped up again. Had they got rid of it back then, we would have saved ourselves $8 million. So is it fair that MPs get a better KiwiSaver deal than all the rest of us?
0: Well, these are the questions that the Remuneration Authority is supposed to consider. It seems unexpected to me that they wouldn't have considered it a few years ago. I know that COVID was taking place, but they've obviously chosen not to meet by Zoom or whatever other means was available. But I do understand that they'll consider it again soon. And I hope that they'll come up with something that everyone will regard as fair and reasonable, taxpayers and members of Parliament alike.
1: Do you think it's fair of us to expect MPs to be a little bit more moderate when it comes to their remuneration and their allowances? Because it's causing bad press all over the place, and it causes a yellow-eyed fever.
0: I think moderation is always important.
1: So, if I could offer you a no pay increase and a reduction of your KiwiSaver, you'd say yes?
0: Well, it depends if that's moderate or not. But if you are the remuneration authority in this instance, then you'd have the right to set the pay rates, and it wouldn't be for us to cheer or complain regardless. That's the point about having an independent authority, so that MPs aren't setting their own pay or, for that matter, you know, conditions that go along with
1: you
0: it.
1: You could actually turn it down if you wanted to. You have the ability to do that. You don't have to take it.
0: Well, I thought your interview with Mr. Graham Edgler was really interesting, actually. He did make the point around a package that takes into account different factors. And it could be argued, of course, that if there were less of a KiwiSaver contribution, it would be more salary or vice versa. And, of course, the point around corruption is well made. But, again, I don't really want to get into that detail. I don't think it's appropriate for me to comment on it. And if the Remuneration Authority were to lower it or to make it a zero increase, be it the pay or the other conditions, then MPs naturally would have to abide by that. So I think that's about the right way to view it.
1: Well, Chris, thank you for your time today. That is Chris Pink, who is the Defence Minister, and it is now 16 minutes after 6, and this is Newstalk ZB, the Business Hour.
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6: Sylvie here from Maya.

0: They're up the hill, it's heavy approaching Parkway. And on the urban motorway, a city-bound, the tail for the Terrace Tunnel is back to Bowen. Don't miss the fun of Love Local Expo this Saturday at Te Reo Paraha Arena, Porirua. Time saver traffic.
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11: I got an alert from major newspapers around the world on my phone over the last half hour. The whole world is reporting that Sam Neill has passed away. It's a big story, big story. More on that still to come. Meanwhile, listen to this voice. It is the voice of the youth. And that voice of the youth is Ali G. Remember him? The character created by Borat's Sacha Baron Cohen. Well, he's been spotted out and about. In fact, he was in full Ali G gear at Wimbledon this year. So he's wandering around wearing the tracksuit, and on the tracksuit is a logo, and the logo says Wimbledon's official ganja dealer.
12: It's like the World Cup, something called tennis, which is like a crap version of ping pong. Them say that tennis is better played on grass, which is why I intend to sell as much of it while I is here.
11: Oh, yeah, there we go. It's all in a build-up to something quite special. Reports have been swirling around that Baron Cohen has wrapped filming on a new Ali G movie, man. He was spotted in 2025 filming stuff around England and the States. Of course, he brought Ali G back for the first time in 8 years on the Jimmy Fallon show back in 2024. This is the first public outing for Da Voice of Da Youth. It's going to be a big publicity campaign that should make you laugh, and it's turning heads, fair to say. Getting more texts about Sam Neill. My favourite Sam Neill film, says Brett, is The Dish. Good film. Also, Death in Brunswick. Good. Here's the thing about Sam, says Brett. He always played in small budget films, and he was a great, great storyteller. Another person says, very sad news indeed. What an amazing actor. So many different characters. Don't forget Event Horizon, Mr. Sam Neill. Hey, we're talking to Annie Murray from the New Zealand Film Commission about him, and that is next here on News Talk ZB.
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7: It's 6:30. I'm Raylene Ramsey. Actor Sam Neill has died in a Sydney hospital, aged 78. Neill's acting career spanned decades after first achieving recognition in the 1977 film Sleeping Dogs. He went on to star in blockbusters like the Jurassic Park films and award-winning television like Peaky Blinders. Neill revealed this year he was cancer-free after having stage 3 blood cancer for about 5 years. The Chinese embassy in Wellington is echoing Beijing's condemnation of a joint statement from 14 countries. New Zealand, Australia and the UK issued a joint message celebrating the 10th anniversary of the South China Sea Arbitration Award. The landmark international legal ruling invalidated China's historic resource claims within its nine-line maritime zones. The embassy says the so-called award is nothing but a worthless, illegal, null and void piece of paper which has no binding force. A select committee is hearing submissions on a bill to give police the power to order people as young as 14 to move elsewhere or face a possible jail sentence. Auckland Community Housing Trust board member Richard Northey says taking rough sleepers away from familiar neighbourhoods seems appalling.
8: The particular place in the street where they sleep and the particular connections they've made with other rough sleepers and some social workers is as close as they've got to a family and a home.
7: To sport, coach Dave Rennie says the All Blacks will be kicking more against Ireland this weekend as they strive to break the game up and keep the Irish guessing. Kiwi NASCAR driver Shane Van Gisbergen has finished seventh in the latest oval race in Atlanta, despite the race not finishing until 1:45 a.m. due to thunderstorms and seven cautions. And that is Newstalk ZB News and Sport. It's now 6:32. Andrew Dickens is next.
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9: 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And traffic has eased across the board. City bound from the airport, a good run approaching Evans Bay Parade and no delays through the Mount Vic or Arris tunnels. Moderate patches along Ridderford Street between Adelaide Road and Constable Street. And just a moderate patch on the urban motorway, city bound approaching the Terrace Tunnel from Aurora Terrace, State Highway 2 free flowing. PB Tech uses genuine Apple parts for all iPhone, iPad, Mac and watch repairs.
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8: So it ticks through. Andrew, Sam, Neil had a very special connection with Christchurch as well. Of course, I told you of his early life in Otago, also in Auckland, but Christchurch. The texter says he attended Kashmir Primary at Medbury and later was a boarder at Christ's College. Deb says she loved the film Rams. It was really funny, and that was his little films that he used to specialise in that featured, you know, huckery old Australasian characters. Bruce from Oamaru says, yes, Dead Calm was a brilliant film. He was fantastic. I still have nightmares from that film where he's stuck alone on a boat, and he's a bad guy, and he played a very good bad guy. Now I'm joined now by Gavin Gray out of the UK. Gavin, hello.
9: Hi there, Andrew. Yeah, very sad news, isn't it, about Sam Neill's death? And indeed, he's was best known for his, of course, leading role in the various franchises about the dinosaurs, as we know. But he was also born in Omagh in Northern Ireland in 1947. And that may give a good reason as to why his Irish accent on Peaky Blinders, the first series, was so fantastic. Mm. He was the son of an English mother and a New Zealand father. And at the age of seven, after his father had spent time serving as an officer in Northern Ireland with the Royal Irish Fusiliers, they then did emigrate and, as one of your listeners there said, settled in Kashmir suburb, Christchurch.
8: See, what I find amazing about it is, of course, we announced the news about an hour and 10 minutes ago, and all of New Zealand, you know, sort of the air came out of us like a balloon, and that did it. And then my phone started binging all over the place from papers in America and in the UK as well, and they're breaking news, Sam Neill is dead. So he's very close to us, but he's actually very close to the whole world. This is a big story.
9: Yes, it is. And he was a wonderful actor. And the obviously very sad that he had only recently declared that he was cancer free, having suffered from a rare form of blood cancer and being treated for that. But big loss to the industry, yeah. Big loss to the world, I think.
8: Well, his family says that it was sudden and unexpected, and he was blessed by the fact that he remained cancer free to the end. So something else got him, but we'll find out more about that as time goes by. Now, what is the story behind a Zimbabwean who's appearing in court in South Africa.
9: Well, there is a going to be a court hearing shortly in Johannesburg because the man that is being sought is a Zimbabwean national, Ondodnat Shuma. And he left Heathrow Airport, as seen on CCTV, on a British passport a couple of days before people noticed that they hadn't seen his family, he or his family around. And when police checked, I'm afraid his wife and two children aged 15 and 5 were found dead at the family home in a village in Bedfordshire, which is to the north of London. The 45-year-old, the father and the husband, as it were, 45-year-old arrested in Kensington, Johannesburg, the Crown Prosecution Service looking to bring him back to the UK and extradite him on 3 murder charges. He was said to be a pretty wealthy, well-to-do individual in the world of tech, and lived in a really lovely house. Neighbours said they were a gorgeous family, just can't believe all this has happened to them.
8: Now, when you're travelling and you get into a bit of a strife, you actually go to your local embassy from your nation to actually ask for advice. And a story is out in the UK about the bizarre sort of inquiries that people make to UK embassies.
9: Yes, here are a few. I mean, these inquiries are bizarre, but they're even more bizarre that you think you could go to the embassy to ask them. So a British holidaymaker on holiday in Jordan asked where she could get blonde highlights. Another one went to the embassy in Paris and said, I parked my car near the Eiffel Tower and now I can't find it. A tourist in Egypt asked the embassy staff to do something about the shower temperature at the hotel.
8: Yeah.
9: A caller asked the embassy in Paris how much duck pate they could bring back to the UK. A Brit in Georgia called the Foreign Office to ask if their two pets could be granted British citizenship to guarantee diplomatic protection. A holiday in Nigeria asked the embassy for help seeking a refund for an unsatisfactory meal. Two more quick ones. An individual planning to visit the UK asked their local embassy for assistance in trying to book tickets for the Royal Ascot horse racing. And a Brit asking the Foreign Office consular service how to get in touch with their postman while they were away. The hard and serious message is right. Foreign Office staff saying it's summer holidays, use us for what we're meant to be used for, lost passports, medical emergencies, that sort of thing.
8: That sort of thing. Hey, Gavin Gray, I thank you so much. That's Gavin Gray out of the UK. This is News Talk ZB. We're coming up 8 minutes to 7.
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2: The best podcasts are on the free iHeart app. And citybound from the airport, a clear run approaching Evans Bay Parade and through the Mount Vic Tunnel. Light flows along Riddiford Street both ways between Adelaide Road and Constable Street. Still just that moderate patch on the urban motorway citybound approaching the Terrace Tunnel from Aurora Terrace. State Highway 1 and 2 northbound, both are free flowing. Download the free iHeart app to get the best podcasts from here and around the world. And that's time saver traffic.
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0: News Talk ZB, here's my Sam Neill story. My partner Helen, her brother Max, is an architect. We're at a restaurant in Auckland with Helen and her mum, and we see Sam Neill. And me being me, I'm arrogant enough to go straight up to him and say, Sam, Andrew, and I need to introduce you to Helen's mum and Helen. They are Max's mum and sister. And then Sam Neill just went, oh, so pleased to meet you. Your son, Max, is an absolute genius architect. And what followed was a conversation that was gentle, kind, generous, giving, praiseworthy, erudite, smart, funny, hilarious. And this just made Pat, Helen's mum's day, hearing about her son, Max, and Sam, made my day. And I realized Sam Neill was just a lovely, lovely bloke. God rest his soul.
11: My favourite thing Sam Neill was in, Andrew, it's a bit of a weird one, but the 1998 NBC miniseries Merlin, which I think it's the same kind of thing as in Jurassic Park, something which could be and is very, very silly, but Sam Neill playing the wizard Merlin is just able to bring gravitas to this, and the same thing he did with Dr. Alan Grant in Jurassic Park, bring gravitas to this incredibly silly high fantasy story, which affects budget. But yeah, and you just could not imagine, he had to play Merlin. He had to play the wise wizard.
0: He was the perfect straight man, to be honest with you, with a wink and a smile. Now, you got some music for me?
11: Happier news. The Exponents have been announced as they're going to be playing in Christchurch over the new year. The Rolling Meadows Festival lineup is out, and the Exponents is on there probably as the legacy Kiwi music act. They'll be playing there alongside a decent international electronic lineup, Alice in Wonderland, Andy C, the likes of Clean Bandit as well, and Culture Shock. But I can guarantee you that even if it is a young crowd who go to Rolling Meadows over the new year, they know their history, they know their roots, and they'll be happy to pack out the Exponents stage for songs like Victoria.
0: Yeah, fantastic. And this was their first big hit, and I still think it's their best song. My name's Andrew Dickens. Heather's back tomorrow. Thank you for your time today.

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5: It's 7 o'clock. I'm Tony Doe. New Zealand actor Sir Sam Neill has died suddenly in a Sydney hospital aged 78. His family says the loss was unexpected but blessed by the fact he was cancer-free. Neil had previously lived with blood cancer for about 5 years. Claudia O'Neill reports.
6: Neil was born in 1947 in Northern Ireland before moving to New Zealand in 1954. His acting career began in the 70s with his leading role in the film Sleeping Dogs earning him widespread recognition. Neil has more than 150 acting credits to his name across film and television, including Jurassic Park, The Piano and Peaky Blinders.
5: He was awarded a knighthood in recognition of his outstanding contribution to film in 2022. Acting Prime Minister David Seymour says he's not surprised by strong opposition to a bill to let police move on rough sleepers, beggars and people being disorderly. Those refusing to move could go to prison or get a stiff fine. Dozens of organisations have submitted to a select committee today, many saying the bill is immoral and doesn't address poverty. But Seymour dismisses the complainers as the usual suspects.
7: What you won't hear from is the people who are scared when they lock up their shop at 6 o'clock in the dark because of the people milling around intimidating them.

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0: 7:29 here on News Talk ZB. 50 tries for Will Jordan to get some insight into the sort of player and person he is. Great pleasure to welcome into the show Brad Moore, who has coached Will Jordan, of course, at Super Rugby and international level with the All Blacks as well. Brad, thanks for taking the time to join us, mate. Can you remember the first time that you became aware of Will Jordan as a rugby player?
11: Oh, g'day, Jason. Yeah, thanks, mate. It's a pleasure to be on talking about Will. Fine human, great guy, and superb player, isn't he? The first I became aware of him, I would have been in his school days when he's obviously was doing a great job with the Christchurch Boys High First 15, and I think him and Josh Mackay carved up against Christ College in that one game that's been reported on, you know, a number of times since then as well. But together they sort of hit the headlines then, and from then on was watch this fella.
0: Yeah, well, and we have, and we've loved watching him. When you started to work alongside him, did it become apparent pretty early on that he was going to be something a little bit special?
11: Oh, absolutely. Yeah. Yeah, absolutely. Like, he was from straight out of school, he was going to be playing NPC, Crusaders Academy picture, and it was very evident that there was the talent ID piece was very, very clear, usually is when you see a gold nugget, the real arts and the talent development. So then how do you get in and help him develop as a group, get in and support him to help him develop as an athlete and as a person to be able to perform at each next level as the opportunity comes up. So yeah, it was very clear that athletically, power, pace, his ability to

0: perfect spaghetti toasties. It's what you should need.
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0: stands alone as the All Blacks' greatest try scorer.
1: Indeed, 50. Now he sets his sights on the world record. What was the name of that guy who's got the world record? The Japanese guy, Andy?
2: Daisuke Ohata.
1: How do you feel about the power rankings?
2: You know, England with an unprecedented tumble, Piney, down the power rankings.
1: Yeah.
2: From number one to number eight, despite advancing further into, even further into the World Cup, Piney. So, bit of explaining to do to our English friends there. I haven't got the stats in front of me as well, quickly, sorry. I think Will Jordan has more test tries than the Jordan national rugby team.
1: Does he? Okay.
2: I'll need to check that proper, but I'd say it's a likely chance. They've played 21 games.
1: All right, well, there's no way they've got... Well, it depends who they were against. I was going to say, no way they got 50 tries. They might.
2: Bahrain, Egypt, Iran, Lebanon, Mongolia, Qatar, Saudi Arabia and Uzbekistan, Piney. You should know the stuff. You're the sports host.
1: Okay, well, you are the producer, so I'll let you search up that information. There is a text here. Didn't that Japanese winger score an amazing try for the World 15 against the All Blacks at Athletic Park? Now, you're thinking of Yoshihito Yoshida, who dived under the post, a spectacular dive. That was part of New Zealand rugby's centenary celebrations. Not the same guy that Andy is now close friends with. That was a different one. 6 away from 8, News Talk ZB.
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1: Coming up 3:30 to 8, did you find anything out about the Jordan rugby team? No, you haven't had time to check. Is that an ongoing work in progress?
2: Piney, I've used AI and they said that it's not tracked because of the developmental nature of the rugby team. So it's tough to know. But they did have a 43-7 win over, I've lost it now. Anyway, they've got some pedigree to them, I suppose.
1: I'm going to say Will Jordan's got more tries than Jordan. I'm going to say it with
2: certainly
1: a high
2: more than Jordan
1: certainty.
2: The model.
1: Yeah, more than Jordan Spieth the golfer, more than Michael Jordan, more than Jordan Nartai. That's us for tonight. Marcus Lush after 8. See you on the weekend. Bye for now.
16: We've come to Whitby Lakes Retirement Village to ask some of the residents why it's such a great place to live. Now, where's Margaret?

0: Oh, she's popped downstairs for coffee.
1: Oh, all right. Well, where's Barry then?
0: Well, he's gone for a swim.
1: Oh. Well, what about Barbara?
0: Just next door, at the supermarket.
1: Ah.
0: I tell you what, come back this weekend. It's Whitby Lakes Open Day, Saturday and Sunday, 10 till 3.
1: I guess I could just stay here until then.
0: Sorry, only residents get to do that.
1: Maybe I'll check out the Whitby Lakes Open Day this weekend.
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7: It's 8 o'clock. I'm Tony Doe. Actor Sam Neill has died. He was 78. He starred in multiple films and TV shows over a career which spanned more than 60 years. He's best known for his early role in the New Zealand film Sleeping Dogs and for the Jurassic Park series of films. He won several Australian and New Zealand awards, but was never nominated for an Oscar. Family friend of the Neill family, Josie Pagani, says the actor's death was expected and she's heartbroken.
8: I thought that he had had a better few days, and so, yeah, I'm really shocked.
7: The government is backing its stance. The country hasn't signed up to an unaffordable clause in the India Free Trade Agreement. Indian Prime Minister Narendra Modi has referred to a clause committing local businesses to investing $20 billion in India over 15 years. Chris Luxon says it's a commitment to promote investment, and Indian officials say there's no penalty if money isn't invested. Trade Minister Todd McClay says India has many other priorities.
9: They are not paying anywhere near as much attention to the agreement as probably we are. They're moving on to the next one. So think about the whole tone of the visit. It was very positive. It was very, very constructive.
7: Fonterra has lowered this season's forecast milk payout after a drop in global dairy prices. The midpoint has dropped to $9.25, well below the $9.70 forecast for last season. Business reporter Michael Sergel has the story.
10: Prices at global dairy trade auctions have fallen 11% since the opening forecast was announced in May. Fonterra CEO Richard Allen says demand has been softer than expected, while supply has been strong due to more milk production from key exporting regions. He's expecting a strong start to the New Zealand season, noting El Nino could affect global supply.
7: The Electricity Authority is asking the public for feedback as it looks to further clamp down on lines company connection fees. It's been introducing reforms aimed to make pricing more efficient and fair, including giving itself the power to examine company pricing methodologies. It wants the public to pitch in on issues including how costs are allocated and one-off charges for things like disconnection. The Ombudsman has censured MB over its staff sharing paywalled business journalism. The National Business Review alleges the government agency shared at least 149 articles with hundreds of staff. Chief Ombudsman John Allen says MB should apologise and find an appropriate remedy. NBR alleges similar behaviour at Inland Revenue, Internal Affairs

Greetings, good evening and welcome all. My name is Marcus, here till 12 o'clock tonight, second week of school holidays. Some of you will be aware of that obviously too. So always a funny time of the year as you head into that second week of those 2 weeks in the middle of the year when there's not much to do because it's cold and, well, not wet. So that's top of mind. Also too, the, you will have heard the death of Sam Neill. That was announced about 5:45 tonight, and there's been an outpouring of emotion, shock, and just people talking about how he has impacted on their lives. Most that I have seen on social media, obviously, too, going through sport. We haven't had time on this show to

0: Mark. Here's a paleontologist, Dr. Ellen Grant. Bicentennial Man, Event Horizon. The Dish, Jurassic Park 3. Dean Spanley, Hunt for the Wilder People. Thor Ragnarok, Jurassic World Domination. So plenty of movies. Don't think he got an Oscar. Might be wrong, but I'll check. But get in touch on Twitter. These things here till 12 o'clock, 0800 80 1080. And 9292 to text if you want to be a part of it. And as I say, if there's breaking news or anything else happens tonight, we're all across it. 20 past 8. Catch you soon.
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4: Trade Minister, Acting Foreign Minister Todd McClay with us. Is there a magnetism about him, Modi?
5: Yes, there certainly seems to be. I mean, you can see it on TV, but I've had a couple of chances to meet him and talk to him now. He is very, very calm and very thoughtful. And I can see why he's the longest-serving Prime Minister India's had. It was a very positive visit to New Zealand. The free trade agreement has come quite quickly with India. It was only 3 years ago we said we would make the relationship with India a strategic priority. So across the board, this just shows that it is now more than trade.
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6: Now, I don't want to be a bearer of bad fuel news, but I have got an email from a fairly reputable source. Because this guy's in the industry. He has said, Marcus, I won't say what industry he's in, but he's in the industry. I can tell by his email URL. That's still a thing. Marcus, we've been given the heads up by fuel retailer Z that commercial customers will see a 55 cent per litre jump in the price of diesel. Is Zeta also the supplier for a few different petrol station brands in New Zealand? This will mean diesel will jump in price this week. So diesel up 55 cents a litre. I'm not suggesting people go and panic purchase because I don't want to actually affect the supply lines. But that's the situation. That's what's happening apparently. I take that on face value, and that seems to be legitimate. But looking for your calls to start the whole ball rolling, if you want to start discussion, we're also talking about the movie. Marcus, the lead role in Moana is played by Kiwi actor Jayla Guyer's daughter, Debsa. I thought Jayla Guyer's daughter was a netballer.

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0: just distributing diesel to other countries, creating a very high demand for diesel from other sources. Well, I didn't read that. If anyone knows any more about that, that's of interest to me. I thought we'd stop buying diesel from there. But yes, jump in if you want to talk about this as well. Oh, yeah. I see that's what they are reporting. It seems as though it's credible what you are saying. A Russian export ban. Yep. So the word is that diesel got up 55 cents a litre, 18 away from 9 o'clock.
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0: 16 to 9, Jan, it's Marcus. Welcome, good evening. Hi, Jan.
7: Hi, Marcus. Do you have any pets?
0: Sheep? Is that a pet?
7: No. A lamb once.
0: Well, yeah, the lambs become sheep, though, don't they, I guess you'd say.
7: We didn't
0: kill the pet lamb.
7: You didn't?
0: No. Heck no.
7: Oh, good. That was your pet.
0: Yeah.
7: Okay. So you haven't got cats or dogs?
0: No cats or dogs, no.
7: You've got the ones up the hill there with the old derelict house, haven't you? That you were talking about, the strays.
0: No, I don't think we've got a derelict house. But we've got 20 acres of land that has got I see cats on that are that we've got rid of possums and all sorts of things, so it's
7: So you've got a little team of mummy cats having babies and kittens and things.
0: Because obviously cats don't respect boundaries, do they? So you don't know how well, you don't know how far they roam. I wouldn't say they're particularly on that property, because how far would a cat roam?
7: Depends. But I remember you mentioning those cats years ago, and I wanted to ask how they were getting on, and were you feeding them
0: Jan, I certainly wouldn't feed them or catch them.
7: Why?
0: Well, they're nothing. How do you mean, why?
7: Well, you know they're there and no one's looking after them.
0: Oh, because they're feral.
7: What? They'll carry on breeding and then you'll end up with a massive problem.
0: What would you suggest that would be the answer?
7: Well, you need to trap the mother and well, all

0: them and get them to the vet and get them fixed up.
1: Well, I don't think the vet would be interested in feral cats. I think they just euthanize.
0: They do.
1: I think they just euthanize them. I don't think a feral cat can become.
0: No, all my cats that I've rescued were all feral. Had them fixed up, and they're nice. They're my cats now.
1: Oh, that's certainly not the not what I've been told, Jan.
0: By whom?
1: By the predator people.
0: But if
1: anyone wants to come and trap them and get, I mean, you know, I wouldn't have a problem with them doing that.
0: Well, that school that was getting the children to go into the bush and shoot cats, pigs, goats, you name it, I think that should be outlawed. That's a criminal. That's encouraging children to go around shooting all sorts of things. Highly dangerous. And the government needs to step up and make it illegal.
1: Thanks so much, Jen. 12 away from 9, 0800 80 1080.
2: I hated myself so much to the point that I felt like I wasn't worth help, that I wasn't worth a good life. 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
1: 10 away from 9. With you right through to midnight. And I'll tell you something. At midnight, we've got Romans along for tonight. Cedric, it's Marcus. Good evening and welcome.
7: Yeah, good evening. It's Cedric here.
1: Hi, Cedric.
7: You're talking about cats. My cat, I trained it. You have to train animals. She doesn't. I feed 40 birds.
1: Cedric, excuse me. We're not talking about training cats. We're talking about the killing of feral cats. So it's feral cats. We're not talking about training cats. And Jan makes the point that if you've got land and there's feral cats there, it's your duty to trap them and get them, I don't know what, to get them fixed. But I don't think anyone wants to do that. I can't see that as being a solution to anything. But who knows how this thing sorts itself out. Johnny, it's Marcus. Good evening.
8: Oh, good evening. I think the whole subject just made my dog sick. He's just lost his dinner. Honestly, though, the feral cats I've encountered in the forestry, in the Mangamukas and around the Bay of Islands and right down in Dargaville, the odd one here and there, and you just wouldn't want to go near them. They're suffering with disease. They're about the size of horse from Foot Rot Flats.

0: It was probably a way better. I'll be all night probably dragging it out for you.
1: No, don't worry about that. I'll be able to Google that one out. One of those compilations, yeah. Susie. Thank you. Nice to hear from you. 12 past nine. Someone says, great, no need to watch the movie. Great spoiler. Yeah, I reckon you'd still get freaked out. I like to know what happens in a movie so I know how freaked out I'm going to get. The movie Rams is available to watch on the Maldi TV app. Sam Neill's autobiography is a great read too. Thank you for that. Cats. I wonder if they know how many cats are out there if we're taking a dent into them. I guess they have got ways of working how many cats. I guess you'd kind of square off an area and count them. Also to the Football World Cup, I love the fact that the ref sent that Swiss guy off. For simulation. Pretending to fall. I hope he hadn't just tripped. But, oh, yeah, he turned on the waterworks. He's simulating with that as well. Didn't watch the match. It was tremendous. They penalised the Argy guy. But this guy had just taken a tumble. The term used by FIFA is simulation. Wikipedia knows it as diving. Yep. Or in German, it's a swallow. In American sport, it's called flopping. Love simulation. Recognisable traits, a separation time between the impact and the simulation. A lack of ballistic continuity. The player moves farther than would be expected from the momentum of the tackle. Lack of contact consistency. The player nurses a body part other where the impact occurred, such as contact to the chest, causing the player to fly to the ground holding their face. The archer's bow pose where the head is tilted back, chest thrust forward, arms raised, and both legs bent at the knee to lift both feet off the ground of the rear is recognised as a characteristic sign of simulation. As the action is counted as normal reflex mechanisms to protect the body in a fall. But there's going to be no one simulating between now and the final, I don't think. You'd be a very brave person, because I forget it all on camera. I see when the ref's got a camera on his head. Marcus, the cats we know, whether feral or domesticated, are a predator species that has the most diverse prey group. Oh, cats, eh? Cats. They love them or they hate them. And it's 15 past nine. No one said catio. Cat people collectively created the cat problem and are now complaining about other people having to deal with their mess. But yes, not all cats have happy lives. I think a lot of cats have a miserable time of it. But yeah, 16 past nine. I'll keep you updated with news. By the way, someone said that diesel's going up 55 cents a litre this week. I mean, that's just a text. I don't want to set off a panic. But it was from a kind of a fairly good source. Well, he works in shipping. So you think he would know? So that is something. Now, if you've got something else, come through. If you want to talk. Christopher Luxon has spoken about the death of Sam Neill. I just can't find the relative bit. Christopher Luxon said Neill was one of the greats. He started out when there was barely a film industry in this country to speak of. For more than 50 years, he took New Zealand stories to the world, and his talents helped make our film industry into what is today one of our greatest cultural exports. His work will be watched and loved long after all of us. Our thoughts are with his family and friends. Like, rest in peace. So that's the situation. Albanese also paid truth because he was big in Aussie. Albanese said he earned a special place in Australian hearts, wry and dry, thoughtful and iconic. Sanford illness with the same dignity, humour and conviction that gave strength to his every performance. Well said. Back at you, people, 17 past 9, here till midnight.
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1: Lions Free, looking forward to your input 20 past 9 with you till 12 o'clock tonight. We are talking about Sam Neill and about Cats and about the Football World Cup, which is always good. But this one seems particularly good.

0: Marcus, 2.5 million feral cats in New Zealand. So less than possums, eh? But probably more damaging. I think possums are largely vegetarian. Have I got that one wrong? Marcus, you didn't set off a panic buying diesel. Maybe you should have kept quiet. You have no proof. Ah, yes, but maybe I could be saving the listeners some money. It's not a bad thing, is it? You've thought of that. But if you want to talk, the lines are available if you want to come through and have your say tonight. Oh, yeah. 0800 80 1080. 9292 to text. This is the day 2 years ago that Trump got shot. And this is the day in 1985 that Live Aid, some of you will have been there, which I'd be curious to hear from. What is the date? It is July the 3rd. It feels later in the month. Then they went across and did the same thing in Philadelphia at JFK Stadium. You'll remember that. I think it started off with a Coldstream's Guard. I don't know what the order was when, in fact, that Freddie Mercury was, but Led Zeppelin performed also for the first time since John Bonham's death. Phil Collins drummed and Tony Thompson drummed. I think that's right. Coldstream Guard, Status Quo, Style Council, Boontown Rats, Adamant, Ultravox, Spandau Ballet, this is the order, Elvis Costello, Nick Kershaw, Sade, Sting, Howard Jones, Brian Ferry, Paul Young, U2, Dire Straits, Queen, David Bowie, The Who, Elton John, Freddie Mercury, Dave Parker, Paul McCartney, and Band Aid. No, where's Led Zeppelin there, but must have fitted in with one of them. Coldstream Guards, Royal Salute, God Save the Queen, first six bars only. 23 past nine if you want to partake. How should Sam Neill be commemorated? A statue where a gold mine was proposed in Central Otago, assuming it doesn't go ahead. Well, yes, that's going to be interesting now, isn't it? He's vehemently opposed to that. Marcus, a feral kitten was caught and a lady posted on Facebook asking if anyone wanted it. We said yes. Took him to get a vet check and the vet thought he was about 4 to 5 months old. Had him de-sexed. He's a lovely little guy, a bit nervous, but he will jump up and sleep on the bed, cuddled to us. His name is Michael. Cheers, Joe. Thanks, Marcus. Heading in now with 400 litre diesel trailer to fill her up. Thanks, Kevin. Don't know if that's for real or not, but good on him. Buyer beware. Hope it doesn't go down at 50 cents. That'd be bad. I'd feel bad about that, wouldn't I? Feel terrible. 23 past 9 o'clock.
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Annual Gigantic Book Fair is on right now at Tawa Scout Hall, Coronation Park, Oxford Street, Tawa. 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Tawa Rotary Gigantic Book Fair now on at the Scout Hall, Oxford Street.

0: budget, carting cameras around in the 70s, and it's a fantastic watch.
1: John, just I don't know if this is. I remember as a child going off to the movies to see Off the Edge, which was like a skiing hang glider. That was a big deal in its day. Do you remember? Because that was big, wasn't it?
0: 100%. It was. I went to see that as well. It was late 70s. It was by a guy called Nigel Firth, produced that. And then it was sort of led into, there's another movie called The Leading Edge,
1: yes,
0: which was late 80s as well. And it had Bruce Grant in it. It had his sister Christine. It also had a guy called Mungus, whatever his name is. Anyway, American guy. And it was, and I'll tell you who the producer of that was. Here's a random, here's a question for 10 for a night at a dinner party. Robin Judkin.
1: Oh, wow.
0: As a producer.
1: Yeah, because
0: Billy T. James was in it.
1: Gee, because Off the Edge looked pretty, it was pretty spectacular.
0: Oh, it was. It was the hang gliding segment. There was a segment off Mount Cook. And again, look, I was pretty young at the time as well, but I still remember going to the movies to see it, and it was New Zealand ski movie at the time, you know? And it came after Flair.
1: Okay.
0: Probably and, about a year or so after.
1: And for those that want to watch Flair, did you say New Zealand...
0: Yeah, you go onto that New Zealand archives website. It's in there. You can find it in there, and you can watch it, the whole thing. You know, there's a whole bunch of, as you probably know, magnificent historical New Zealand content on that website. Like, you can watch a whole bunch of old documentaries and all sorts of things. It's an awesome resource.
1: Brilliant. Lovely to hear from you, John. Thank you so much. Love your enthusiasm. 2:23 to 10. Get in touch if you want to. 0800 80 1080 9292 to text. Oh, that's interesting. Get those texts coming too. We are talking about Sam Neill, people that have, met him, and stories about him. Marcus, 40 years ago, my dog got into a fight with two other dogs near our letterbox. Our cat ran 20 yards up the footpath to join the fight. Bravest cat I've ever known. Marcus, a microchip does not stop a cat from killing native birds. The only real difference between a domestic cat and a feral cat is a meal a day. People have got to face facts and get real on this issue. Well, that's why I don't think our mate from North Canterbury is helping, because he's just a wind-up artist. He's divisive. Divisive. 22 away from 10, Marcus till 12, if you want to talk about these things. Good. It's the plan. Anything else you want to mention? Also good. Yes. 0800 80 1080. Marcus, the AA are also warning diesel prices are about to go up due to the ban on Russian diesel exports that kicked in at the weekend. All eyes are on the USA market when they open in a few hours. I'm all across it.
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5: Oh, I thought I could make a cup of coffee in time when I was right. Get in touch if you want to. 14 to 10. Dean, it's Marcus. Good evening.
6: Evening, Marcus. I was just ringing up about CSTM. Couldn't stand his politics. Didn't agree with a lot of things he had to say about life in New Zealand. But I was so impressed with him as an actor. He was just brilliant. You know, he'd be playing a spy. He'd be playing a murderous husband. He'd be playing a paleontologist and a lawyer. He was just so believable. He could stand there and deliver lines, and you didn't think, how that's Sam playing somebody, like you would say Tom Cruise, for example. Tom's playing Tom. Tom today is this sort of guy. Tom today is that sort of guy, but it's still Tom. But with Sam, he was the character. You know, all disbelief was suspended.
5: I'm kind of agreeing with you, because that's part of his enigma that I don't think I know him, because his role, because he was evil in The Omen.
6: Oh, very, very much so, you know.
5: Yeah, and that darkness, yeah. He had the darkness about him in that.
6: Yeah, and, you know, when he was in, I was going to say Smith's Dream, but Sleeping Dogs, you know, he was so believable as a person trying to escape a tyrannical, I think it was, you know, communistic / fascist, whichever choice you wish to make, government. He was so believable as that.
5: He was so good in that. So young and naive and motivated, and you could all those things about him in that, just the way he looked. It was a remarkable film, that.
6: Yeah, and he just was the actor's actor. You know, he could play anything. I'm not sure he'd make a convincing woman, but, you know, in a male role, fantastic. Just so credible. And, you know, he was good-looking and he had a great voice and his delivery style was brilliant. Yeah, so a big gap in the acting.
5: But you're right, he wasn't like Tom Cruise is the same and everything, whereas someone like, I'll tell you who's also good, Russell Crowe's always good in his different roles, isn't he? He's got that, you know, you might just like him, but his he can do different.
6: He's just such a unpleasant person that I find it very hard to look past it. You know, you can trust Sam and Russell, right? You know, and yeah, you wouldn't want to have dinner with or beer with Russell. You never know; you might need a cell phone through your head. But you definitely would with Sam, even if you didn't agree with him. So yeah, so a great loss, and we're lucky to have seen him in as many roles as we did for as long as we did.
5: And you make a good point too. Of course, it was Sir Sam Neill. I don't think it was ever referred to that, but you're quite right about that, Dean. Thank you. 10 away from 10 here till 12, talking Sam Neill and also talking cats. Marcus, I remember a scene from Sleeping Dogs when Sam Neill is in the cell and on the wall he reads, if you're reading this through, you're up shit creek in a barbed wire canoe. Magnificent film. TVNZ should put it on their demand channel. It is on their demand channel, I think. What's Up the Dale mean? Oh, 7 a.m. for the remaining games too, by the way. No good for us, not good for me. I'll get up and watch it. I'll be a weekend, will it? Interesting watching football. Not much happens, it all happens, eh? 10 to 10, 10 to 10 to 10 to 10. 10 to 10. Malcolm.
7: G'day, Marcus. No, I'll try and cut this as short as I can.
5: It's never a good sign when someone says that.
7: If your producer can ring me back with your email address, I'll finish the whole story. But anyway, I only met Sam two or three times, but I knew his father very well. It was Dermot Neill.
5: He was a liquor retailer, is that right?
7: Yeah, well, he was the impoverished side.

0: Go cloudy periods with a few showers, mainly about the south coast, turning to rain everywhere for a time in the afternoon. And for the Chatham Islands, isolated showers tomorrow will turn to rain in the late evening. I'm Tony Doe. 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

0: I can't seem to find again where I found the story, but there has been an accident at Blenheim, but their road there is now open again. So yeah, a lot, things not going great in the South Island for road transport, but, State Highway 1 south of Christchurch, Kaikoura, south of Kaikoura to Christchurch, that should open Wednesday. So, g'day to truckies. How's it all going with you in the South Island? There'll be long days if you're going via, I don't know where you're going via to get down to between Picton and Christchurch. Let us know how that is working out for you. Because Kaikoura to Cheviot is closed, also Kaikoura to Mount Lyford Village. But they are saying it's going to open on Wednesday, so do come through if you want to talk about that. 8 past 10, two topics so far tonight. Mainly we are talking about Sam Neill, your memories of him, Sir Sam Neill, correctly. New Zealand's most successful actor, I guess you'd say that. And I guess there'd be a combination of international success and longevity. Also talking about cats. And this guy in North Canterbury that runs this feral cat killing competition every year that just seems to really wind people up. I think you can do it probably in a dignified way without having to people to taunt people with what you are doing. That would be my understanding with that. There's been a two-vehicle crash, Tehoe 1 near Blenheim. So 4:20 it happened, but that's just been cleared and people are advised that road's good to go through also. So, yes, that's what you want to talk about, or that's what you can talk about. We can talk about anything, really. Kia ora, Marcus. Yes, sad day with the passing of Sir Sam. Your earlier caller, Malcolm, was mistaken, saying Major Dermot Neill was in the Irish Army. The Mayor was a fusilier in the British Army, hence Sir Sam named the Wineyard Fusilier. The Major was in the Irish Guards, which is a British regiment with large recruitment from Northern Ireland. Hence Sam was born in Northern Ireland, Merv of Millwater. Marcus, if England win the World Cup, would you change your theme song for One Night Only to Wonderwall? Absolutely. Fair request. I'd be really excited if England wins the World Cup. Only because I think that we're a colony of England. And we have so many connections with them. And part of New Zealand's football story is about English football, because some of those people that went there in 82, was it, were people that had left England as teenagers or young adults and played for New Zealand. I think our histories are totally entwined. So, and I think we love the tragedy of the English, that every year, every 4 years, we commiserate with them. We read their papers. We're right into it. I'm loving this World Cup for England. They didn't even play very well. Even the coach said that. But, yeah, they could go all the way. I'll most certainly and happily play Wonderwall. It's a great song. But I'm also furious about slipping away, not making the 100 top songs on RNZ. That's outrageous. I'll do whatever I can to... That is New Zealand's greatest song. I don't want to get into the whole... I don't want to relitigate it, but jeepers creepers, I'm upset about that. But yes, I most surely will play Wonderwall. I'll play Wonderwall if they make the semis. I think Liam said he's going to go and sing it there. I mean, they love their football. Although with everything, their love is conditional. They're prepared to do their bun at any time. Pam, it's Marcus. Good evening.
1: Ah, good evening, Marcus. It's Pam. I'm Chair Pam.
0: Great.
1: Now, I've got Argentina.
0: You got, well, it's down to, you're lucky. So it's down to four for the 500.

0: the concert. Why would you have a third and fourth? It's not like you need it to find out the bronze medal. I don't know if Trump will end up presenting the cup. Trump's a bit gun-shy at the moment because, of course, his jet from the Qataris, that's not any good anymore because he hasn't got the anti-missile stuff. That's why he couldn't take that to NATO. So, yeah, she's pretty complicated world we live in. And the Israelis have found information the Iranians want to take Trump out. Well, no surprises there. I think Trump enjoys that, the fact that there's a bounty on his head. I think that makes him walk a bit taller. And his perverse logic. We're talking Sam Neill and Katz in the World Cup and slipping away. Now, if you want to talk about these topics, good. If there's something different, also good. Oh, and how bad is this movie Moana? What is it with Disneyland? And other random topics. It's 41 years since Live Aid. It was a very eventful week back 41 years ago because it was the Rainbow Warrior, then Live Aid. And you might have seen that. Forget where it was. In England. So that's of interest to me. If you want to mention that, would like to hear talk about that also tonight. Yeah, 41 years ago. So there's a bit going on, obviously. There's something else I meant to mention there, but that I thought might jiggle you along. But let's have a break. It's 23 past 10.
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0: 25 past 10. Yes, Thursday morning, 7 a.m. for the football match, England versus Argentina. Simon, this is Marcus. Simon, good evening.
9: Hello, Marcus. How are you?
0: Good, thank you. Simon, how are you? All right?
9: Oh, well, thank you. Yes. Yeah, did you have a good Matariki?
0: Yeah, not bad at all. Not bad, actually. I can't remember. I can't even remember what we did, but it seemed to be busy.
9: it must have been enjoyable, eh?
0: it all became a bit of a blur in the end, but I,
9: Yeah.
0: I recall it. Okay, it seemed very good. Always good to get a day off in the middle of the year. Loved it.
9: Oh, good. Look, I had a good one as well. I was just ringing about, also about Sam Neill and, We'll see you in...

0: Close to home.
1: Should have been. Was
0: yeah.
1: he?
0: I wonder if he was here. I liked Sleeping Dogs.
1: Great film.
0: Was a great year with him in it. It was terrific.
1: I don't know if he would, because you think everyone would have been so close to home, wouldn't you?
0: Yeah, that's right. I think Jeanette McDonald was probably in that, eh? I don't know. Got a feeling about there, but I'm not too sure. So I didn't know who were in it, eh? Still don't, yeah.
1: I couldn't tell you. It's hard to get information pre the internet days, isn't it?
0: Oh, I know, yeah, and I'm not on any of that.
1: Oh, you should be.
0: Yeah, I know. I'm a old-fashioned.
1: Yeah, Jeanette McDonald, Bruno Lawrence, Jennifer Ward Leland.
0: Yeah. Oh. Yeah, all those, good ones,
1: John Bache, John Bache was a great actor. Remember him? Sort of a...
0: No.
1: Oh, you must. You're very good. Very good. Very memorable.
0: Yeah.
1: I think he might have been in Sleeping Dogs too.
0: Oh, right. There's probably Ian Watkin and that probably were in that as well, I think. I think Jeff Murphy would have been too.
1: Ian Watkin, wasn't it? Ian Mune was in it, Sam Neill, Nevin Rowe, Warren Oates, Clyde Scott, Don Selwyn, of course. Davina Whitehouse, very famous actress. I think she was great cast.
0: Oh gosh, it looked of a substantial cast.
1: I think it had quite a bit of international success too. The sort of the Americans raved about it, but I don't think it had the budget to promote it.
0: Mm-hmm. Mm. Yeah, exactly. I'd imagine that. Yeah, it would have been gone well if it went anywhere else as well. Aired anywhere else or something, eh?
1: Because he went on. Of course, Roger Donaldson went on and had huge success after that.
0: Oh, right.
1: Well, he went on and did Cadillac Man, and he did the World's Fastest Indian locally, 13 Days. Cocktail. He was a fairly successful director, and, of course, he was the image of Bill Clinton. But nice to talk to you, Simon. Thank you for that. Just character headlines. If you want to talk on air, that's the plan. Here till 12, talk about Cats and Sam Neill and anything else, and the Football World Cup, or Soccer World Cup, I don't care what you call it. It's immaterial to me. The beautiful game and all of that, which people are loving. Don't know what the viewing numbers are like. Marcus, I'm looking forward to the English by-election with Count Buckethead. He'll win, won't he? He's got to win. Marcus, I predict a Spain-England final, a repeat of the 2024 Euro final. Marcus, my mate and Jacko are in Cardiff in 2007 at the Rugby World Cup. We got knocked out, went down to the pub to drown our sorrows, ran into Sam Neill, who just made us feel good. Legend. That's from Jez. Be in touch. 10:30, Tony. Headlines, please.
2: Thanks, Marcus. Of course, as we've been mentioning all night, actor Sam Neill has died. He was 78. He starred in multiple films and TV shows over a career which spanned more than 50 years. Unionised internal affairs staff are taking a stand with the first strike in the department's 138-year history. More than 1,300 workers walked off the job for 2 hours today in response to their latest pay proposal. And Acting Prime Minister David Seymour says he's very worried as the US-Iran ceasefire appears to unravel with more tit-for-tat attacks. Oil prices have so far remained steady, and Seymour says the last thing Kiwis want is prices to rise again. Some of those actors you mentioned just before, Marcus, Bache, Mune, etc., they were in Pukimanu, weren't
1: That's
2: they?
1: That's right. Bache seemed to be in everything for a while.
2: He seemed to be
1: the only actor, and he was very good, extremely good.
2: He was a very familiar figure, but was Sam Neill ever in Pukimanu?
1: You see, I don't know that. Pukimanu was almost before my time, I think, probably. Because people rave, it was well written, was it?
2: Yeah, I think it was. It was our first real TV soap opera, I think. you know, our attempt at coronation.

0: You're right, Marcus. Slipping Away is a great song. So many great New Zealand songs in Waiata. Maybe someone needs to cover or repopularise it. 24 to 11.
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0: 22 to 11. Good evening, Joy. This is Marcus. Welcome.
9: Hello, Marcus. First time caller.
0: Oh, nice to hear from you, Joy.
9: Yeah, I just wanted to tell you a wee story about Sam Neill. My friend and I were in a bakery in Cromwell. And when we were walking out, my friend saw this guy walking across the road and she got all excited and she said, "That's Sam Neill." And I said, "Who's Sam Neill?" And she said, "He's a movie star." And anyway, we were all excited about it. And we went back and sat in her car and she showed me on her phone Sam Neill. And I said, "Oh, yeah, I know his face." And anyway, we both got out of the car and waited for him to come out. And she called out to him, "Are you Sam Neill?" And he said, "I am." And she said, "Could we have a photo of you with you?" And he said, "Yes, as long as it's quick."
0: Good on
9: you. So we both had a photo. With him, and it was so exciting.
0: Wow. How long ago is this?
9: This was a couple of years ago.
0: Like 10?
9: No, about 2 years ago.
0: Oh.
9: Yeah, he was just walking out of this bakery and, we were walking out and he was walking in, walking across the road. So, it was just really amazing. So I feel so privileged to have... I had that photo with him.
0: And you've still got it, obviously. We do with these digital ones, don't you? It's still there.
9: Oh, yeah. Still got it.
0: Great.
9: Still got it, yeah. I just wanted to tell you about that.
0: Good pie?
9: Pardon?
0: Was it a good pie?
9: We actually got this real yummy cake. I forget the name of it.
0: Wow.
9: But it was delicious. And
0: is it that bakery near the big, where the fruit, like the on the outside of the mall, on the outside of that? Yeah, I know. I think I know the one.
9: No, it's not in the mall. It's sort of. I don't know. It was sort of by the dam where the dam was.
0: Oh yeah.
9: Yeah.
0: Well, in Clyde or in Cromwell? In Clyde.
9: It might have been in Clyde.
0: I think it might have been Clyde. Yeah, I think you might be.

0: Food, that's right. Someone said BBC and CNN reported Sam Neill's death as a Jurassic Park actor. Well, I guess that would be from a box office point of view. That would be his most successful movies. But not as, yeah, well, of course, the Goblin, the evil guy, had more memories about him, don't they? The mad scientist. But if you want to talk, that's the plan, 14 to 11.
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0: It's 12 away from 11. Just for those people that need the update on the football, the England match against Argentina is Thursday morning at 7 o'clock. It's my understanding that will be live on TVNZ for free. On terrestrial TV. So thanks for that. Sam Neill trialled for James Bond. He said the name well, but lacked the stature. I shed a tear driving home when I heard. A lot of people with different locations where Sam Neill's vineyard is, but I presume it's got a number of different locations. That would be my understanding. Different paddocks, different area. I presume it is near Earnscliffe. Looking at it. But I shall find out. There's a number of them. I think it must have been quite a big business in the end. There was one in Alexandra. There was one in Gibston. There was one in Bannockburn called the Fusilier. And there's one in Earnscliffe. So four different. There's a map there on the website. So one on the other side of the river between Clyde and Alex, the Earnscliffe side. One at Bannockburn, one at Gibston. Quite a variety of them. Must have been quite a big deal in the end. And one south of Alexandra, due south of Alexandra, up where the golf course used to be. So, yes, it must be quite a big vineyard with four different locations. Don't know how involved he was, but certainly he spent a fair bit of time doing it. Now, text or call if you want to be in touch with us. Diesel up $5, 50 cents a litre.

0: Samnee was also great playing a German in The Hunt for Red October alongside Sean Connery. I wasn't aware of that. It's not a movie I've seen. You might want to reflect on some of these movies. I think I might quite enjoy that movie. So thank you. 36 years ago. I'll check out more about that. 9 away from 11.
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0: It's a very timely story I might feel duty bound to read with you, not because it's sad, because it is. I think it's quite timely and shows how far we've come with modern medicine and the likes. And I know that this is a topic that's dear to some of you. And some of you have experienced this. The last polio survivor in the United States to live in an iron lung has died after the 1940s era machine keeping her alive began to break down and was too old to repair. Martha Ann Lillard was 78, died on June 26th after having spent more than 70 years relying on the device. She was diagnosed with polio on her 5th birthday in 1953 and could still recall the moment she fell sick upon her death. I woke up, it was sunny outside, I started to sit up and my neck was killing me. I couldn't lift my head off the pillow. 4 days later she fell unconscious, was able to breathe or move until the iron lung effectively saved her life. They usually didn't like to put children because they fought it, but I didn't. Iron lungs are airtight metal tanks which generate negative pressure, force patients' lung to expand. She was able to live a relatively normal life until recently, but everything changed when she contracted COVID twice as well as shingles. Her life-saving iron lungs started to break down, with her family explaining the pieces were too old and hard to repair before her death. Goodness me. Some of the parts are from the Chevs of the 40s and they're hard to locate. We have a spare motor, but don't have anyone to put it back in if we need it. She was required to live in the iron lung for 23 hours of the day. She liked getting into it because of her exhaustion. When I got in, I was tired. Always getting in there felt wonderful. She never attended

0: prom and was only able to go to school for 1 hour per day. She took high school classes over the phone, but could not graduate since everything she needed for a diploma was not being offered by the district. Goodness. She learnt she had polio 2 years before a vaccine was widely available in America in 1955. Though she tried more modern respirators, she ultimately stayed loyal to her trustworthy iron lung. None of them could get up to the 21 pounds per square inch, which is what I needed to breathe. They just weren't effective. Goodness. Write poems, compose music for her left hand. This makes us feel all lackluster with what we're doing. So there we go, died of COVID in the end. Wow. Also got knocked out by a tornado, knocked out the power in the iron lung. I think they wanted a generator. She's married. Her husband, Baha Sela, was forced to perform mouth-to-mouth resuscitation on her after she received further aid. There you go. There's a bit of a blast from the past. Anyway, onwards and upwards here till midnight. Someone says there is a series playing on TV called The Tudors. Sam played the part of Cardinal Worsley, a very sad loss. Someone said Sam's best mate is Brian Brown. He will be devastated. Another great actor. Back after the news.
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8: It's 11 o'clock. I'm Tony Doe. Actor Sam Neill has died. He was 78. He starred in multiple films and TV shows over a career which spanned more than 50 years. He's best known for his early role in the New Zealand film Sleeping Dogs and for the Jurassic Park series of films. He won several Australian and New Zealand awards, but was never nominated for an Oscar. Family friend of the Neill family, Josie Pagani, says the actor's death was expected and she's heartbroken.
9: I thought that he had had a better few days. And so, yeah, I'm really shocked.
8: The government is making further efforts to lure international supermarket chains here. Land Information New Zealand has released guidance to help international investors understand and navigate the Overseas Investment Act. Acting Prime Minister David Seymour says they want it to be as easy as possible for credible investors to choose New Zealand. He says this is more helpful than other options suggested.
2: With all the talk about breaking up and punching down on our supermarket operators, what we ultimately need to do to get justice and affordable prices at the checkout is to remove the rules that keep the duopoly.

0: years of age. He came out to New Zealand when he was five.
1: Okay.
0: Yeah, there's a big, if you Google it, there's lots of interesting things about him on Google.
1: I'm sure there is. Okay. Yeah, I'm sure most people would have thought he was always lived here, but, you know, I think I did know in the back of thing that he had originally come from Ireland.
0: Yeah, he was a board, he boarded at Christ College in Christchurch for a time.
1: Sure.
0: Yeah, I'm just picking out bits and pieces, but I tell you who actually done an interview with him as well was Guy in Espinner about two, three years ago.
1: Oh, okay, sure.
0: Yeah, went to his place in Central Otago and done a big thing there for him. But very interesting life. Very humble. He didn't like America. He just, you know, and wasn't into Hollywood. And he said he wasn't there for the money. He just enjoyed what he'd done. And quite a very humble person, I feel.
1: Were you into his films? Were there films of his that you liked?
0: Oh, lots of them. At the moment, I'm really enjoying The Tudor because he plays Cardinal Worsley.
1: Is that on currently, is it, Rose?
0: Yes.
1: On TV One?
0: No. It's on one of the... now, what's it on?
1: It's hard to find TV these days. It's a bit of a minefield TV to find what you want.
0: Yeah, I think it's Sky Open or one of those. No, BBC Drama.
1: Okay.
0: I think it's BBC Drama it's on.
1: Okay.
0: Which is good, very good. But and also my sister had a holiday home in Cromwell and, ran into him on a couple of occasions. And he also had grapes growing in Bannockburn where my sister and her husband had not a big area there, but enough to – they just sold their grapes to Mount Difficulty.
1: Sure, okay, yep.
0: Yeah, and but apparently Sam had an area there as well. So, but from what I can gather, he was just very breezed into cafes around Central and, very hospitable as far as talking to the locals and that. So, yeah, very sad, very sad.
1: Nice to hear from you, Rose. Thanks so much for that. 19 past 11. And cats, a lot of texts and emails about cats. The lady's correct. Tomcats will kill kittens, so the mother cat will cycle back into breeding mode. Yep, the lady was right. We had feral cats in the rear of our large section. Witness the tomcats clean the kittens. Wow. Sam played a Russian KGB agent in Hunt for Red October. It's an excellent series last year on TV1, TVZ, called Apples Never Fall with Annette Bening. Tomcats are renowned for taking males and killing them. They don't need to be feral ones. Your pet domestic one will do it as well. Fairly common in the animal world. Swans can chase you and they hiss. Don't like turkeys either. Brian Brown, now he's a brilliant actor as well as his wife Rachel Ward, very down to earth like Sam, Sonia. Well, of course there was that movie with Tom Hanks, wasn't there? Tom Cruise, Cocktail. With a very, very memorable tagline, when he pours, he rains, which I thought was always very good. But that was a time, wasn't it, when they had the celebrity barman that could make flash drinks? Oh, I saw the movie, I think there was a love interest in there as well, Cocktail. Terrible. Oh, Moana's the movie, you want to mention that? 20 past 11, we are talking Sam Neill and cats. Very sobering, the stories of cats. Ooh. creepy creatures.

0: Gold slid. I don't know why gold would slide. Isn't gold going up in situations like this? If we understand gold, oil prices have climbed 4.5% in early London trading. FTSE's gone negative. Gold slipped 1.3. Yep. And the retailers are happy because people are buying a lot more clothes because they've lost all their weight with Ozempic and they feel good about themselves. Marcus, I remember Sam teaching acting class at the drama school on College Hill, Auckland. Amazing man. Feel free to come through and comment 22 past 11.
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0: I'll tell you the story I've loved today is the world record for the most people playing the trombone, 600 in Australia. It sounds even though there were kids there, it sounded really good, which made me think I actually quite like the trombone as instrument, more than a trumpet or a cornet or a bugle or a saxophone. And I Googled, is playing the trombone difficult? But I had a lot going on in my mind, and unfortunately, I Googled, is playing the tomcat difficult? So there we go. That was my lesson for tonight. So I've gone back to saying, is it difficult to play the trombone? Not really, but hard to master the blowing. Oh, I love it. While we're talking, yeah, didn't think they'd have 600 trombonists in Australia. Marcus Samuel was born in Northern Ireland. His father was serving in the Royal Irish Fusiliers, which is a British regiment. His father, Dermot, was born in New Zealand, as was his grandfather, Sydney. His great-grandfather was a merchant in Dunedin. That's from a cousin. Thank you for that. Marcus Samuel was great friends with Jimmy Barnes. He is devastated, old Aussie Barnes. Is the war in the Middle East still going, or has it stopped? Oh, it's very much on, I think. And if you want to talk on air, it's 27 past 11. We're talking Sam Neill. We're talking cats. I didn't know that wild cats stole domestic kittens, but that seems like it's common knowledge to people, so had no idea. It's all Darwinism, is it? And survival of the fittest and increasing your chances. Also, Live Aid, I'm waiting for someone to call me that was

0: It's more a funeral song. I don't even think it's a funeral song, actually. I'm always scared saying something's a funeral song because I'm scared I'm going to die and someone's going to play it. I think, well, actually, it's not a funeral song. So yeah, that's not my suggestion for a funeral song, okay? 14 to 12.
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0: Evening, Richard. This is Marcus. Welcome.
9: Good evening. Two things. Thank you, Terry, and thank you yourself for reminding me of the good old song. Maybe I've been watching you pop stuff.
0: God.
9: Also, yep. In 1990, I was in Western Australia and working in the outback. On the edge of the outback, and we drove one night shift to the dump with a trailer load of stuff, and as we came around the corner, it was like the ground moved. Almost a quarter of an acre of this, it looked like the ground moved, and it was cats. Hundreds of them. Jeez. And I've just looked it up out of interest. It's amazing what Western Australia had to go through in the 90s for their feral cat issues they had. From what I just read, they had islands that they made cat-free because they couldn't really deal with it on the mainland. They were using 1080 bait, which the native animals apparently had a resistance to because some of the plants they were eating were contained 1080. So
0: yeah, they had a resistance. Right. I think 1080 was originally a plant-based thing, but that makes sense.
9: Yeah. Just as an aside, I looked it up and it's very interesting. So, feral cats, New Zealand seems to have a bit of an issue with dealing with cats themselves, but...
0: I think New Zealand's got a big issue with it, Richard. Big issue. Watch the space. Went to see the Narcs play Pōtoa last Friday night. The entire venue sang Slipping Away in its entirety. What a buzz, Jackie. Yeah, it's the song. It's the pub song. A Dow song. Get amongst it. 9 away from 12 o'clock.
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6: 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Who qualifies? 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
8: Oh, so there we go. Wonder what the Narcs would be like live. They kind of got, they came at a funny time, the Narcs, didn't they? Because they weren't sort of an edgy alternative band, but they've lasted. There's still a love for them. Roman will be along after me. Hurrah. I shall return tomorrow night, Tuesday. You enjoy your day tomorrow. Bearing in mind, what am I bearing in mind? Nothing much. But the talk is that diesel's going to go up in price. And not so much because of the Middle East, but also because of what's happening with Russia. Just putting it out there. So that's happening. And as I say, I shall return tomorrow night. But yeah, I think with the top 100 songs, as Terry's right, as Terry says, I mean, it should have been there. And I'll leave you tonight with Max Merritt.

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6: In this update, actor Sam Neill has died in a Sydney hospital. He was aged 78. He was well known to a global audience through his work in the Jurassic Park series of movies, but had a glittering career spanning more than 50 years. In 2023, Neill shared with News Talk ZB how he wrote his memoir through treatment, wanting his legacy written in his own words.
7: If it cheered me up, it might cheer a few others up at the same time. So that's how it ended up. And I was writing fast too, because I didn't really know how long I had to live.
6: Unionised staff at the Department of Internal Affairs are fed up with the latest pay offer on the table. More than 1,300 of them walked off the job for 2 hours yesterday, the first strike in the department's 138-year history. The PSA says the proposed pay bump doesn't keep pace with the cost of living. National Secretary Duane Leo says 70% of members are finding it hard to afford the necessities and a third are having to find additional income.
8: This government does not understand that members will not accept an offer that takes them and the services they deliver backwards.
6: A constitutional lawyer is defending the generous super scheme for MPs, saying it guards against corruption. Taxpayers contribute $2.50 for every dollar MPs put in, up to $36,000. Meanwhile, ordinary employers are only made to contribute 3.5% of a worker's salary. Graham Edgler says MPs who know they'll be safe in retirement are less likely to look for money elsewhere.
9: It's that you're going to be looked after. Yes, it's generous, but it's money that would come out of your salary that probably if we didn't have the super scheme, your salaries would be a bit higher.
6: Global conflict is expected to send petrol prices up, and it's not just the situation in Iran. AA Fuel spokesman

0: Barry Collins says prices are probably as low as they'll be for a while. He says the Strait of Hormuz is still disrupted, but fewer ships are stuck there and are taking alternative routes. Collins says conflict in another country will also have an effect.
1: Look, it's the effectiveness of the Ukrainian attacks on oil refineries in Russia. What it's done is created rationing so severe within Russia that they banned the export of diesel fuel.
0: That's news. In sport, cricket, former New Zealand captain Stephen Fleming has stepped down after 18 seasons as head coach of the Chennai Super Kings in the Indian Premier League, where he oversaw five IPL titles. In rugby, coach Dave Rennie says the All Blacks will be kicking more against Ireland this weekend as they strive to break the game up and keep the Irish guessing. Rennie has also revealed the All Blacks' new leadership structure, with five senior players in a leadership group, but no official vice-captains under skipper Adi Savia. In motor racing, Shane van Gisbergen continues to grow in stature on oval circuits, finishing sixth in the latest NASCAR event in Atlanta, despite the race not finishing until 1:45 a.m. due to thunderstorms and seven cautions. And in football, New Zealand officials believe the All Whites International against India in Christchurch this November can prove the mainland is worthy of hosting the country's third A-League franchise. That's sport. I'm Tony Doe.
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6: News Talk ZB, Weather Watch 24-7 for Tuesday the 14th of July. Morning to you. Here's what's coming your way today. For Northland to Waitomo, including Coromandel, the Bay of Plenty, scattered rain with possible heavy fall spreading eastwards this morning, clearing and becoming mainly fine during the afternoon and this evening. Taranaki to Wellington, also for the central high country, scattered morning rain and then mainly fine. Showers for Taranaki and Horowhenua southwards by tonight. Gisborne to Wairarapa, partly cloudy, isolated showers clearing south of Gisborne this morning. Nelson and Marlborough, rain before dawn, and then a mainly fine Tuesday. Canterbury, mostly fine. Periods of rain spreading north through the high country from this afternoon. Otago and Southland, mainly fine, but showers developing about the south coast this morning. A period of rain elsewhere from this afternoon, and then becoming fine by the evening. Buller to Fiordland, also for Stewart Island, periods of rain with heavy falls and possible squally thunderstorms, and the Chatham Islands partly cloudy and rain developing by late this evening. The warmest place at the moment on the Port Hills of Christchurch, 14.5. That is warm, isn't it? And the coolest is Twizel. Yeah, it is. The coolest is Twizel on -0.4.
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6: G'day there. Morning to you. It is the morning of Tuesday, July the 14th. And the good news is that there's a free phone number to keep you warm. 0800 80 1080. Texting has a very small charge, which will warm you up as well, 9292. And the warmth of my email is exuded upon, if that makes sense, roman@newstalkzb.co.nz.

10 past 12, morning to you. I learnt the news quite late last night. I actually went to sleep. It was weird. I woke up going, wow, you've been asleep. And I had a quick flick through the news to see what I needed to be on top of. And news everywhere. The BBC, all of the websites around New Zealand with our websites focusing on news. The headlines were all about Sam Neill. The modest movie star is the headline. The unassuming Kiwi appeared on movie screens for decades alongside some of the biggest stars that you can name. And some of the biggest films too. He was New Zealand's biggest international film star. That's not even debatable, is it? He really was. Yet, he was a modest man who shied from the media spotlight. Born in Northern Ireland, a British mum and a New Zealand father, stationed there with the British Army. He moved to New Zealand when he was 8, and he was at school in Christchurch. And that's when he first took on the name Sam. He had been baptised Nigel John Dermot Neill, but changed because there were lots of Nigels at the school. Makes sense, doesn't it? Otherwise it'd be Nigel 1, Nigel 2, and so on. His interest in acting originated at Christ's College, where he became involved in the school drama society. He continued to act at Canterbury University, and after graduating with a BA, joined a troupe of travelling players who toured the country performing plays at schools. In 1971, for those that remember just how important the National Film Unit has been over the years, he joined them and became a director of documentaries,

0: Then he made his acting debut in 1977 with Sleeping Dogs. I can still remember, I haven't seen that movie, I don't think I've ever seen it all the way through. In 1977, I probably would have been too young to watch it, would I? I don't know, nine? Yeah, I'd say so. I need to go and dig that out because it's always brought up as one of the best and biggest movies of New Zealand and acclaimed around the world as well. And then he was in an Australian film called My Brilliant Career. But then you'll remember things like Jurassic Park. I have to say, Jurassic Park for me, no, it wasn't really for me, but movies like The Piano, Evil Angels, Plenty, Dead Calm, The Hunt for Red October, Sirens, and there's a whole long list of stuff there. What isn't in the list, as I've gone through some of the stories from around New Zealand and around the world, paying homage to his great work and life, what isn't mentioned is probably one of the most, it's not so much acting, it was presenting, but one of the things that I enjoyed of Sam Neill the most was one of his most recent works, and it was The Pacific in the Wake of Captain Cook. If you haven't seen that series of documentaries, incredible. And just the way he presents the information, the way that he engages with you through the camera as a person as opposed to an actor was incredibly enjoyable. I learned a lot by watching that. So what have you learned? What have you enjoyed watching over the years, the decades of Sam Hunt and his works? Regardless of whether you're just a frequenter of the celluloid at an epic old theatre, or perhaps you were involved as a producer, a line producer, a director, assistant director, a script supervisor, a production assistant, a key grip, a dolly grip, lighting, sound, first assistant camera, you know, director of photography, gaffer, all that stuff. There are so many people behind the scenes that Sam would have known who never get talked about. He would have friends across, I can imagine him being very friendly. Once it's like, and cut, and that's a wrap, he'd be chatting with people. Lots of people behind the scenes making these great films. That could be you. If you had a role like that and you crossed paths with Sam Neill, I'd like to hear some of those stories as well. 0800 80 1080 9292 on the text. What can you tell me about Sleeping Dogs? I know it was controversial, and particularly in 1977, if you can give me a bit of a synopsis of Sleeping Dogs, his acting debut, the film that really launched his acting career. He had longer hair then, didn't he? If you look at some of the pictures, it's like, oh yeah, I can tell it's Sam Neill. He looked good all the way through his life. Is that fair to say? He didn't go all kind of, I don't know, that sounds a bit weird, but he didn't really change apart from aging. He looked after himself. And on his own property in the South Island with the vineyards, he managed to pull back native birds by planting a lot. I heard him being interviewed over the more recent years talking about the lack of native birds in and around where he lived, and they all came back as he filled every gap he could with more and more natives, which is a lovely thing to do. 0800 80 1080, the text 9292. Let's focus on Sam Neill. He will be remembered by many, many people for all sorts of reasons. Your story, please. 0800 80 1080. 16 past 12.
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3: 18 past 12, talking about Sam Neill, who has died in the past few hours yesterday. And there'll be lots and lots of people connected to him through the industry, through a multiple range of industries when you think about it, in terms of television, in terms of radio, the interviews he would have done both here and a lot in Australia too as well. Movies, TV, radio, not so much the radio, but you know what I mean, connections through there. And also in viticulture with his two paddocks, wine, Sam Neill. Apparently I said Sam Hunt. Did I say Sam Hunt? Imagine if Sam Hunt was listening, he'd be going, I don't think I'm dead. Pretty sure I'm okay. Roman, you said Sam Hunt. I do apologise. Why would I have done that? Good question, isn't it? Roman, awesome to have you back. Best overnight presenter. I wish you were on every night. Good Lord, I'm glad I'm not. But thank you. Hi, Roman. Sam Neill has just died. Not Sam Hunt. You just said the wrong name. Oh, I do apologise. Lucky I'm not reading the news. Wow. Imagine that. Terrible. Roman, earlier you said Sam Hunt, and oh, here we go, instead of Sam Neill. I don't think he would mind. Oh, I think Sam Hunt, I think he would mind, because he's not dead, as far as I know. But thank you. Thank you for the reminder. It goes to show you're listening. Very good attention there. 10 points to you. What do you recall of Sam Hunt or his works there, Wesley?
4: You mean Sam Neill? You just made the same mistake.
3: I think it's because I've just read Sam Hunt about four times in text. Yeah, no, this is going to be a confusing morning, isn't it? Sorry, carry on.
4: I remember when Jurassic Park first came out in the USA, lines out the door for tickets at the movie theater for midnight screenings.
3: Mm-hmm.
4: And obviously, I was a kid back then, so I didn't really get to choose whether or not I went to these movies, but...
3: Whereabouts in the US was that?
4: Chicago.
3: Oh, yeah, nice. That's the only US city I've really been to. Wow, okay.
4: You've probably been through a very famous airport, which is famous in the Home Alone movies, but that's not the point. Obviously, America is well known for their thunderstorms that last several hours, and you would seen the, you know, those type of thunderstorms in the Jurassic Park movies. And speaking of those type of thunderstorms, it took 3 hours for a thunderstorm to roll through the NASCAR race today. It didn't finish until 6 p.m. New Zealand time.
3: Big storms, eh?
4: And obviously, it just reminded me of Jurassic Park and things, and because the news of Sam Neill's death broke shortly after the NASCAR race finished. But I also do have some other stuff, and that is Palmerston North and Fielding are experiencing intermittent power outages, which is causing communications issues. And a fire truck in Palmerston North that's being put back on the run at nearly 37 years old is old enough that a friend's dad used to drive the thing.
3: Yeah, look, I'm not surprised by that at all. I got up and close with a big fire truck in the last few days. It pulled up quite close to me and there was a sign across the front saying something in the line of incompetent infrastructure or inadequate, maybe it might have been. That would make more sense. Terrible. I can't believe they've had to fight so hard to have the stuff we need. No one knows.

0: It might be. It could have been that he just saw him on a regular basis in your town and had a chat from time to time. I'd like to hear those stories this morning. Hi there, Evan.
1: Oh, yes, good evening.
0: Morning.
1: Welcome back.
0: Thank you. You too.
1: On this Bastille Day, my birthday.
0: Is it Bastille?
1: Very special day.
0: Yeah. Oh.
1: Yeah, I've got a couple of good movies.
0: Yeah. What are they?
1: Oh, about making it to 57.
0: Oh, right.
1: Yeah. Yeah, we won't get into that too deeply. I have watched that Wilder People quite a few times, eh? That's hilarious.
0: Yeah. Yeah, I thought it was a good fun movie, but it was nothing like the book.
1: Oh, yeah.
0: Hmm. What else?
1: Oh, well. Oh, not much, really.
0: Yeah?
1: Just started pouring down rain here.
0: Where's that?
1: Half Moon Bay.
0: Oh, yeah, nice. Okay.
1: Yeah.
0: Well, we need the rain, I guess. We've had some people don't need any more rain. Others need lots of rain. Very strange winter so far, isn't it?
1: Yes, I can't believe it's 12 degrees down the line.
0: I know.
1: Unbelievable. I thought it would be freezing cold with all that snow.
0: Yeah, weird, isn't it? Yeah, if you get the chance, Evan, if you've got chance, you know, put your feet up in front of the fire at some point when winter arrives properly, hunt for the Wilder People. It's based on the book Wild Pork and Watercress, written back in 1986 by Barry Crump. It's a really good book.
1: Oh,
0: yeah. I think it's much better than the movie. And I love what they did with the movie, and if I hadn't read the book, I wouldn't have minded at all. But I watched the movie going, what the heck have you done here? It wasn't like it was nothing like the book, but it was almost nothing like the book. For those that have read Wild Pork and Watercress, why did they change the name? Barry Crump, I wonder what he would have said about that if he'd had the chance to have a say about that. It was Taika Waititi's 2016 film adaptation of the book. And it was a good laugh, don't get me wrong, but the book isn't a laugh at all. Yeah, good books for the winter. That's a cracker. If you haven't read that one, you'll be able to get that. Where all good books are sold. I don't know where you get it. Probably the library, actually. I once had all of Barry Crump's books. Sam Neill, the modest movie star. What do you recall about his works? 0800 80 1080. Cheers, Evan. And to you, Wesley, as well. Wesley's always like a quick slide there into the Fens situation, a good defender of the Fens people. Those that work for Fens, I've only chatted to maybe one properly in the last year or so, and that was in a cafe. I told him what I did for a job, and I said to him, I just think it's terrible that you guys have to do what you're doing in order to get what you need. And he described it as the union does not really do much for them. There's no real communication between those on the front line and the union. It's like, well, what have you got them for? Isn't it wrong? I wonder how many politicians' houses would have to catch on fire before Fens actually got what they need. Things would happen quite quickly then, you'd imagine. 26 past 12, 0800 80 1080. Sam Neill and, of course, football galore. France are playing Spain. When's that? That's tomorrow. Tomorrow being Wednesday, 7 a.m. And then England play Argentina Thursday, 7 a.m. And the final will be the 20th. Next week, right? 7 a.m. Who'll be in the final? You can speculate if you want to. Roman, you should say happy birthday to the caller, Evan, please. Oh, you're right. No, you're absolutely right. I'm off to an absolute clanger this morning, aren't I? I've told you the wrong person's died. But yeah, happy birthday to Evan. I got a bit thrown by his Bastille Day. I went, what? And so I was typing away, trying to confirm it was Bastille Day. But yeah, Evan. Hip, hip, hooray! Crazy! How many candles? Oh, all of them.

0: Spectacular. I don't always come to work with an orchestra. So there you go. Evan, happy birthday to you. Bastille Day. The Bastille. The storming of the Bastille. It's France's National Day, of course. Commemorates the 1789 storming of the Bastille prison. A pivotal event that ignited the French Revolution and symbolized the end of the absolute monarchy. Let them eat cake. She never said that. I was there. No, I wasn't there, but she didn't say that. And if she did say that, apparently she wasn't being nasty. She just had no idea. Well, if they don't have proper food, let them eat cake. Well, hang on. She would have said it in French, which I can't do. 28 past 12, 0800 80 1080.
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0: 12:30. I might start watching the Football World Cup. I might start watching now we've got to the pointy end. I haven't watched any of the games at all. And there was a bit of outrage at work here when I said I haven't even watched the New Zealand games weeks ago. Haven't you? Well, I haven't. Really? No, okay, all right, thank you. No, I couldn't squeeze it into my hectic schedule for some reason, or I was asleep. One of those would be true. Thanks, you rock, Roman. Good night. Are you saying it's a good night, or are you off to sleep? Good night. Good night. Roman, to add to the confusion, Sam Neill was in Hunt for the Wilder People. That's right. Yes, and Rhys Darby, and lots of other people. Yeah, it's not a movie I'd want to see again. It's never one of those movies. Mind you, I've only ever seen The Piano once, and I'd love to see The Piano again. I'm just watching various news channels from around the world showing Sam Neill, photos of Sam Neill, excerpts from his movies. One of the most recognized faces over the past few decades in movies globally. So feel free to talk about that. And it's interesting, isn't it? If you're one of those people, I'm always one of those people, I'm never in a rush. If you've sat through 3 hours of a movie, chances are you've got another minute to watch the credits roll up. And the credits are where you, I don't know, it's not where you learn a lot. But some of the names in the rolling credits are just incredible. Old Fashioned, Dolly, Cree, Key Grip, Best Boy, all that kind of stuff. You might have one of those jobs. And you may have had a connection with Sam Neill, art director, prop master, boom operator. They must get incredibly tired arms and shoulders, right? Arms up in the air, a long graphite pole with a microphone on the end, twisting and turning it depending on who's speaking, listening in your headphones the whole time in case like an aeroplane goes past or something that's not supposed to be in the film. Folly art, folly sound, things that were never there that it added later, post-production, makeup, wardrobe. What have you been involved with in terms of movies and the crossover into Sam Neill and his works. The BBC running a story on it at the moment. Oh, he was in Peaky Blinders. What did he do? Oh, yes, he was too. He was a, didn't he play the part of a ruthless kind of a local policeman? I wonder why that's not mentioned in the story. A couple of things, that, well, there's probably quite a few things they haven't covered in the news stories that I've got here. Peaky Blinders in it, that's not in there. Peaky Blinders and The Pacific in the wake of Captain Cook, which is not him acting, it's him presenting a documentary, which is quite nice, really. He did that later in life, only a couple of years ago, and back in 1971, he joined the National Film Unit as a director of documentaries. So he knew what he was doing with the Captain James Cook story. Did you see that? Incredible what you can learn. If you haven't got the time to read a book, but you can watch something like that, you'll always pick up something. I certainly learned quite a lot. 0800 80 1080. Never stop learning. Never stop learning. There's other stories too about how he became Sam, his original given name being Nigel. He leaves behind a large family, by the way. 4 children, 8 grandchildren. And to the grandchildren, he was called Grad. I wonder how that, it's interesting how people develop interesting. My grandson hasn't really said enough about anything to know what to call me, and he doesn't see me very often because he's in Australia. I'm not really sure. I think I'm Granddad, but I don't know. He'll work it out. Maybe I'll be given some kind of a colloquial Kiwi Granddad type name. Sam Neill's children were raised completely out of the limelight, and most did not follow their famous father's footsteps into the film industry. In 1981, he won his first big international role as Damien Thorne, son of the devil, in Omen 3. Wow, I don't remember anything about him being an Omen or Omen anything, apart from the fact those movies were horrible. The Final Conflict, and it was there that he met his first wife, Lisa Harrow. He went on to have their son, Tim. He would go on to work in the camera and electrical department for big-name movies such as The Matrix Reloaded and Guardians of the Galaxy. Sam Neill and his second wife, whom he married back in 1989, had one daughter together, Eleanor, and Sam Neill also adopted that the woman that he married's daughter from her first marriage, but the pair separated back in 2017. And then Sam Neill went on to date the ABC journalist Laura Tingle before becoming a bachelor for several years. Oh, I didn't know anything about that. None of that sort of stuff really matters to me. You might be one of those people that likes to know all the ins and outs and behind the scenes things of people's personal lives, which is why I'm telling you. He became a grandfather for the first time back in 2021. And he did have a double life, didn't he? Quite extraordinary. I don't know how many actors have double lives in terms of their work. One on the film set and at Hollywood premieres, and the other on his beloved vineyards in New Zealand in the South Island. His grapes were originally grown and fermented into his favourite variety of wine, Pinot Noir. His family comes from a long line of fifth generation wine and spirit merchants. He planted his first vines in 1993 and by 97 had his first harvest or vintage for his company Two Paddocks. And this is what he'd put his work into when he wasn't filming movies or television shows. He said, "I love my professional working life as an actor, as part of an arts community, and I equally love my life as part of a winemaking community, of part of an agricultural community, as being part of the cycle of nature." That's what he told the Australian Story back in 2020. In the tiny town of Clyde, central Otago, Sam Neill was just another of the locals, cruising into town to grab a coffee and some lunch. And he frequently said that Hollywood was never his thing. "I never worked to be a celebrity," he said. "Life's much more simple not being a celebrity."

0: I don't see the attraction in it. What's in it for you? He questioned the interviewer. He said that he was happiest when he was back on his vineyard. And the last time I heard him speak in an interview was very recently, actually, with Guy on Espiner in one of those 60 or 30, is it, interviews that he does. And he was talking about bringing back the bird life, planting more, enjoying life. And I wouldn't proclaim to know anything about Sam Neill other than what I've heard in interviews, and I've never really dug deep into his life. I really enjoyed movies like The Piano. I really enjoyed The Pacific in the wake of Captain Cook. What have you enjoyed of his works? Didn't know he was an Omen or Peaky Blinders. He was a busy actor, wasn't he? A real working actor, a real worker. 0800 80 1080. May he rest in peace now. 2221 9292 to text.
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0: 22-1, keeping up with news around the world as well. The UK begins human trials with the Ebola vaccine. Yuck. I think I got off quite lightly getting malaria when I was in Africa years ago, but Ebola, bleeding from orifices, including the eyeballs and all that stuff, horrific. Things have changed in terms of vaccine protocols, in terms of what's available for malaria, but it's almost useless. Yeah. After years and years and years of trying to get a vaccine developed for malaria, I think it's about 40% efficacious, so you're still getting thousands of people dying, tourists and locals, if they're unfortunate enough to get it. But Ebola, that's a whole different thing, isn't it? And bird flu, they keep saying it's not a matter of where, if, it's when it will hit here, decimating bird life. That's not very upbeat, is it? But I'm just keeping up to date with what's happening around the world, and the UK are beginning human trials of the Ebola vaccine. Yeah, be careful where you travel. And if you are travelling, do you ever think about going to a travel doctor? I know the cost is very eye-watering. And you don't need to go to a travel doctor, but often your local GP practice will not carry all of the vaccines and polio-type remedies that you need for certain countries, and you will have to go to a travel doctor. And if you think, oh, yeah, no, I won't bother with it. Nah. You have to check, because with some countries, it's a requirement to get in. I had to carry a vaccine certificate with me all through Africa, 9 different countries, they did check it from time to time. I can't remember how many different shots I had, but it was ridiculous. I had them on Harley Street in London before coming away with a special travel doctor, which was almost as expensive as the entire trip. 17-1. Roman, Sam Neill was Riley, Ace of Spies, X

0: Excellent. Good memory.
1: Roman, I cannot believe Sam Neill has never received a knighthood. He certainly deserved to be a sir, more so than some receivers. He may have been offered it. I don't know. This is me speculating, because not everybody wants to be knighted. And remember that in that story, he didn't want celebrity. And I've heard that before. The only people who want to be celebrities are people who aren't celebrities. I can imagine it must be hideous. You couldn't go down to your local dairy without someone shoving a camera in your face or wanting to shake your hand. I spoke to Lorraine Downs about that over on Saturday night on In My Day, talking about how did she cope with that adulation. And by the sounds of what she was telling me, and I think it was a very brief answer, but basically she just learnt to be giving and to recognise that people just wanted really to say hello. Maybe get a photo. I can remember years ago when she was doing Dancing with the Stars, but I thought she lived in Wellington. She lives in Auckland now. And I was in Wellington in Cafe Le Fare, and she walked in with some of the people from Dancing with the Stars. I didn't recognise anyone else, but she really stood out. Maybe it was because you kind of have an imprint in your brain of her all through your life. But what a very magnanimous person, and very connected to charities too, very altruistic. Hi, Roman. Sam, real name Nigel Neill. That might make you not make a mistake. Think of something that rhymes with peel, steel. You must have slept too long, but recently on TV, not got, think name, but very recently. Oh, no, I know who you are. This is that text that never makes sense. I'll try. I'm only about halfway through. This is painful. Very recently, he was on a series, a court case thing, can help someone out with the name, went on for 2 weeks or more. Yes, not seem unusual. Alert self, too many hours. Do you ever read your text before you hit send? I went to a donor evening. He part ran very keen on donor, like eyes, etc. So maybe he'll leave part of himself to the community. It's a bit much, really, isn't it? He's only just died. I don't think we need to be pondering about donations of anything, really. Just have a quick scan of your text before you push send, if you can. Hi, Roman. Sam Neill. One of Sam's greatest collaborators was Ian Mune. They were great together in Sleeping Dogs in 1977 when New Zealand cinema finally awoke with a hard-hitting thump. It's a very good description. Thank you. What can you tell me about Sleeping Dogs? Did you get caught up in the fervour of, oh, it's an awesome film, and you felt like you had to say it was an awesome film? Did you find it awesome? Did you find it confronting? Give me a rundown. What was the synopsis? Quite contentious at the time. Quite different. Why? Why? Delilah. Roman, there's a lot of Māori actors, but not a lot of men, European actors, think that's why he stood out.
0: Huh.
1: Hope more to come. We seem to have shy personalities. Hope some overcome that to take up acting. I sincerely, he didn't swear much. How do you know he didn't swear much? If it was in the script, he would have. But do you mean like in his personal life? I don't know what you mean by that. He didn't swear much. Okay. 1977, Roman, Sam Neill's early days, My Brilliant Career, an Australian period drama. Fantastic series. I think I've seen that. I think. I love your texts on Sam Neill. I'd love to hear some calls, though. 0800 80 10 80. Morning, Roman. You are the best talkback host. Sam Neill was in the TV movie Merlin in 1998. It was a great movie, Merlin. Cheers, says Sonia. Thank you, Sonia. He was too. What wasn't he in is more the question. But in saying that, I'm watching another story. There's another story on the BBC talking about Sam Neill dying at the age of 70.

0: it out and sell it, I guess. But you'd see these entries in the logbook of what he was doing and how long he was there for. And we never crossed paths, Well, good on you, Paul.
1: Yes, take care. Have a good evening.
0: Yeah, you too. Nice to hear from you, Paul. Thank you. Running into Barry Crumb. Running into Sam Neill. You mentioned his book. The Sam Neill book was Did I Ever Tell You This? Written in 2022. He wrote it while he was undergoing treatment for his rare blood cancer. Candid, humorous, a heartfelt look at his life and film career. Could be worth digging out a copy of that. If you're interested in learning more about the man, Sam Neill, gone but not forgotten at the age of 78. He's just died in the past day or so in Sydney. 0800 80 10 80. That will get you through. You can also text me on 9292 with a small charge.
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7: In this update, actor Sam Neill has died. He was 78. He starred in multiple films and TV shows over a career which spanned more than 50 years. He's best known for his early role in the New Zealand film Sleeping Dogs and for the Jurassic Park series of films. He won several Australian and New Zealand awards but was never nominated for an Oscar. Family friend of the Neill family, Josie Pagani, says the actor's death was expected and she's heartbroken.
8: I thought that he had had a better few days, and so, yeah, I'm really shocked.
7: The government is backing its stance. The country hasn't signed up to an unaffordable clause in the India Free Trade Agreement. Indian Prime Minister Narendra Modi has referred to a clause committing local businesses to investing $20 billion in India over 15 years. Chris Luxon says it's a commitment to promote investment, and Indian officials say there's no penalty if money isn't invested. Trade Minister Todd McClay says India has many other priorities.
9: They are not paying anywhere near as much attention to the agreement as probably we are. They're moving on to the next one. So think about the whole tone of the visit. It was very positive. It was very, very constructive.
7: The Electricity Authority is asking the public for feedback as it looks to further clamp down on lines company connection fees. It's been introducing reforms aimed to make pricing more efficient and fair, including giving itself the power to examine company pricing methodologies. It wants the public to pitch in on issues including how costs are allocated and one-off charges for things like disconnection. The Ombudsman has censured MB over its staff sharing paywalled business journalism. The National Business Review alleges the government agency shared at least 149 articles with hundreds of staff. Chief Ombudsman John Allen says MB should apologise and find an appropriate remedy. NBR alleges similar behaviour at Inland Revenue, Internal Affairs and the Financial Markets Authority. A communications lecturer says Meta doesn't know what users want after pivoting on a controversial AI feature. Instagram's parent company launched Meta Muse last week, letting people turn public posts into AI-generated content. It faced global backlash for automatically opting users in. Otago University's Olivier Jutel says CEO Mark Zuckerberg keeps making unpopular features.
10: He blew $80 billion on the metaverse. They'll just try anything. They're groping around for something, and it has nothing to do with good user experiences.
7: Australia is rolling out digital cards for declaring things like food products at all international ports over the next 18 months. New Zealand introduced a similar system in 2023. Australia's Home Affairs Minister Tony Burke says it's about removing extra hassle just before landing.
11: You get to the end of the flight, you might not be at your best, and you're scrambling to try to find a pen. You're trying to work out what on earth is the address of the hotel that you're meant to be staying at.
7: Donald Trump says longtime ally Senator Lindsey Graham will be greatly missed after dying aged 71. He'd represented South Carolina for decades and was influential on defense and foreign policy. Trump told NBC he had expected to see him that day.
12: I got a message about 1 o'clock in the morning from one of the people at his office that he had passed away. I said, "You got it. I just can't believe it." He was like a member of the family to me. It's very tough, actually.
7: In sport, tennis, Alexander Zverev is admitting there's a genuine gap at the top of the men's game. The German world number three has fallen to defending champion Jannik Sinner in his maiden Wimbledon final in four sets. It's Zverev's ninth straight loss to the Italian world number one, and he says Sinner is clearly the benchmark.
13: I do believe there's only two, maybe three guys, probably three guys with Novak. You have to give Novak that who can challenge him. And all of us have to be working for that goal.
7: In football, FIFA is reportedly looking at another expansion of the World Cup. The current tournament is the first with 48 teams, up from 32. President Gianni Infantino says growing to 64 nations is something to be explored, and it's important to organise a World Cup for the whole world. 64 teams would mean almost a third of the 211 FIFA-affiliated countries would qualify. The possible move is likely down to the potential for increased revenue. Infantino backed the much-disputed mid-game hydration breaks, which are worth hundreds of millions of dollars in advertising slots. That's news and sport. I'm Tony Doe.
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0: News Talk ZB, Weather Watch 24-7, and your forecast for Tuesday the 14th of July. Good morning to you. Northland to Waitomo, including Coromandel and the Bay of Plenty, a scattered rain with possible heavy rainfalls, spreading eastward this morning, clearing and becoming mainly fine during the afternoon and this evening. Taranaki to Wellington, also the central high country, scattered morning rain, then mainly fine. Showers for Taranaki and Horowhenua southwards by tonight. Gisborne to Wairarapa. Partly cloudy, isolated showers clearing south of Gisborne by this morning. Nelson and Marlborough, rain before dawn, then mainly fine. Canterbury, mainly fine for your Tuesday. Periods of rain spreading north through the high country from this afternoon. Otago and Southland, mainly fine, but showers developing about the south coast this morning. A period of rain elsewhere from the afternoon and then becoming fine by this evening. Buller to Fiordland, also for Stewart Island. Periods of rain with heavy falls and possible squally thunderstorms. And the Chatham Islands, partly cloudy, rain developing by late the evening this evening. The warmest place at the moment, still the Port Hills of Christchurch, now on 15.2, and the coolest, Twizel, very

9 past 1, here through till 5 this morning, talking about Sam Neill so far. And the modest movie star is the headline in one of the stories. An epic array of movies, his collection of movies and documentaries and TV shows is just, it's incredibly extensive. I don't know why some of the stories haven't just listed all of them rather than just a few. I guess they've just given the highlights from the perspective of the person writing the story. I can't believe they've left off the Pacific in the wake of Captain Cook. Maybe it was because it was more of a presenter's role as opposed to acting, but it's still great. It's still there for people to see. If you haven't seen that, I would highly recommend watching that. What are the films, the films, the TV shows or documentaries that he's been involved with that you would recommend? Sam Neill, he's died at the age of 78. I have probably been more connected to Sam Neill in recent years than over the last couple of decades. And I have seen the Jurassic Park stuff. It was pretty spectacular, but when they start doing sequels, it's kind of like, oh, really? Another one? He wasn't stereotyped, was he, as an actor? And I do remember now that someone mentioned that he was in Peaky Blinders. Like, oh, yeah, he was too. He was a policeman, wasn't he? A dodgy policeman in Peaky Blinders. Landed some great roles, well-respected as a thespian around the world. If you've had interactions with him through the TV or movie industry, or just in the street, as Paul mentioned, meeting him in Wellington at a book signing, if you were a local around Alexandra, did you just bump into him from time to time? Did you share a conversation? Did you just smile and wave? I like that about New Zealand. I don't know if you call our famous people celebrities. We don't tend to go all ooh and ah about it too much, do we? We don't tend to chase them through airports demanding autographs on the back of our T-shirts and things. 0800 80 10 80. Now, speaking of great parts of the country, the Two Paddocks Vineyard, never been there. I'd like to go there at some point. Alexandra, Twizel, Glenorchy, Queenstown, all the lakes around there. There's some amazing country to see in and around the part that he loved the most. Tourists are getting dodgy. They're getting dodgy because they want the perfect photo. And there have been situations over the years since social media became a thing with people wanting the perfect photo. I have to be on the other side of that fence, tinkering on the cusp of a cliff, in order to make it look absolutely like there's no fence, and the next thing they're toppling backwards. And there have been situations like that aplenty. And police here are urging tourists. Now, tourists are you, me, everyone, people that come in from other countries, you and me on holiday, whatever. Tourists and photographers to put safety first after multiple reports of people narrowly avoiding being hit while stopping and some lying down on a road that's got a speed limit of 100 k's an hour for photos of Mount Taranaki. If you've seen the pictures of this, you'll know exactly why they do it. Well, you may not know why they do it, but you can see the photo opportunity, this lovely long straight road with double yellow lines rising to a crest, and beyond the crest you've got Mount Taranaki perfectly sitting there, and people want, rather than just take a photo, they want to be in the

0: photo, or they want to be in the middle of the road taking the photo, paying little heed and giving little caution to the vehicles coming left, right, well, front and back, depending on how you're standing. The police have said they've received numerous reports of dangerous behaviour on Kent Road, which is that 100 kilometre per hour road near Mount Taranaki, which has become a popular photo destination. It won't just be here. What are the other parts of the country where people just go a bit silly trying to take photos? I can think of one or two. I'll get to those soon. This area I've mentioned has been marked with several no stopping signs, with motorists having limited visibility on some parts of the road due to corners and hills. But of great concern, people are ignoring the signs and they've been seen lying on the road. What? Lying on the road? Oh, lying down with the camera to keep it steady maybe? What the heck? And stopping traffic to take photos of the mountain. The police say we've had more than one report of people nearly being hit and multiple near misses being reported. People are not only endangering themselves but all road users. And police are patrolling the area and they'll continue to move people on if they're stopped on the road. It's not worth risking your life to update your social media account. See, they'd probably debate that. Oh, I don't know about that. Got to have the perfect photo. Number one, do you stop and take photos of things that you love, or do you just use your mind like a camera, knowing that you can get home and you can jump on the internet and find beautiful photos of what you've just seen? What is it about us having to have that photo on our devices, on our cameras, or to post it on social media and then watch as the clickety-clicks go up to see how many people like it? And I have been part of that. I'm not standing on my supercilious slippery stool here. That is a slippery stool which I will fall from. I have been there. I used to take photos of, oh, that's an amazing photo. I'll stick that on the Instagram. And then go, wow, who liked it? Wow, that's cool. Gee, look at that. Three people like my photo. Wow. You get very excited by things like that. And then you realize that life's too short and no one really cares. So I stopped using social media altogether. I've never, ever missed it. Not once. I still take photos from time to time, but I might just take a photo and send it to one of my daughters and say, just saw this. And they'll go, oh, yeah, cool, Dad. No, they won't. They'll say, oh, wow. You know, that kind of mock enthusiasm. Oh, wow. That's a lovely cat, Dad. Wow. Or whatever it is I'm taking a photo of. Often flowers. I've got a list on my phone of the roses I will buy one day once I've got a garden again in a real house. So when you're driving around, do you see tourists stopping in the most weird places? And you don't have to read English to know that it's a dangerous place to stop. There's a couple of things in that. If you are unsure of the road signs, find out, because you're driving on our roads, understand what the signs mean, know the road code. Don't just go, oh, I'll be leaving the country in a few days, I'll just have a crack at driving. And don't stop. Now, the place I think is probably one of the most dangerous would be parts on the desert road. There are parts where you come sweeping around bends and you go, oh, wow, look where the mountains are. And you can't just go, well, you can if you want three or four trucks up your jacksie or people blasting their horns. I have seen cars parked in the weirdest places, barely off the road, in order to get the most amazing photos, often of Narahoe, which is more of a conical shape compared to Ruapehu. But yeah, where are you seeing people stopping in weird places? And what do you do? Do you give them a bit of a blast on the horn? Because it can be a bit of a fright. Do you call the Star 555? Probably not. But at Taranaki, with the shots of Mount Taranaki, just imagine lying on a road that at 100 k's an hour. Oh, also up and over the Lewis Pass, or any of the passes in the South Island where you go past some amazing geography. Often people just stop. And I have stopped. I try and pull off the road, though. What are you seeing out there? Is it getting worse? Is it getting better? Is social media making people just take great risks? Well, the answer is yes. Are you seeing that in and around New Zealand in your travels? 0800 80 1080. 9292 is the text. 18 past 1.
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8: Trade Minister, Acting Foreign Minister Todd McClay with us. Is there a magnetism about him, Modi?
9: Yes, there certainly seems to be. I mean, you can see it on TV, but I've had a couple of chances to meet him and talk to him now. He is very, very calm and very thoughtful. And I can see why he's the longest serving Prime Minister India's had. It was a very positive visit to New Zealand. The free trade agreement has come quite quickly with India. It was only 3 years ago we said we would make the relationship with India a strategic priority. So across the board, this just shows that it is now more than trade.
1: Back this morning from 6, the Mike Hosking Breakfast with Defender Trophy, News Talk ZB. Call 0800 80 1080 and have your say. 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
0: 19 past 1. I mentioned earlier on being in the Tararuas from my teenage years right through into my first proper job with the Forest Service and then DOC. Doing a bit of... I wasn't paid to be a deer culler, but we'd always carry a rifle. Mainly track cutting, general maintenance of huts and things. And often you'd see in the logbook a hunter that was a meat hunter. He was a professional hunter, hunting but carrying out the meat for sale as opposed to a culler. Never met him, but he was in the logbooks on a frequent basis, normally around Tutuwai, Cone, in those areas in behind Greytown and Carterton in the Tararuas. And I got this text here. Was that hunter in the Tararuas, was his name Mike L? I ran into a restaurant hunter at Roaring Stag maybe 30 years back. That would be him. And I can't remember what the L was. It wasn't Lang or Linton, but it was Mike. So I'm glad you were listening. You, like me, were seeing his entries, but you actually bumped into him. Roaring Stag. They had a lot of repairs done to it. It was a great hut in the end. They milled great big slabs of windfall and native trees and rebuilt the hut. I think that's the one I'm thinking of. 0800 80 1080. Sam Neill, the works, the man, the movies, the TV shows, the documentaries, and tourists and multiple near misses near Mount Taranaki. Where are you driving? Where are you when you're seeing tourists taking absolute mad risks? Let's hear from you. Hi there, Craig.
10: Good morning, how's it going?
0: Good, Craig.
10: Yeah, I've seen it quite often between Tyrrell, where you go from Tyrrell turning into Rotorua. There's like a little forest glade. I'm not sure what it's called, the glade or whatever it was, but there's like a little cafeteria just on the southern side of that, and it's pretty overgrown glade for quite a while, so it makes it quite dark. Mm. And I've seen people standing in the middle of doing selfies while there's traffic speeding past the other way, and you've got to sort of slow down and go around them. And you think, what sort of mentality do people think about the shot's worth more than their life? And then I realised that many years ago, a lot

0: nice, and I've seen people standing in live lane, just off the side of the road, one of the live lanes traffic, doing selfies, or someone standing with someone else is taking photos in another camera, and traffic has to slow down and avoid them. You think, what sort of mentality do you think this, and your brain thinks this is a good idea? But I guess some people prefer that, oh, I've got to get the shot for my Instagram or something like that. You know, yeah, people know where I've been. But it could end up being the last shot you take, and it could be in your blooming funeral paperwork.
1: Yeah.
0: So I just don't understand the mentality of that. But I've also seen someone pulled over the car, and they stood right in the middle of the, I can't remember what it is, on the way to New Plymouth, that little where you go through the rock up the top of the hill, up the mountain there. I can't remember the name of the mountain.
1: Oh, okay.
0: But yeah, I've seen people standing in that actual part of the road where it goes through under the rock, like a little, small little tunnel, taking photos of the sun coming over, setting in the over woods in New Plymouth way. And you're like, man, it's quite a few blind corners there, and some of the long-haul trucks pretty much hoon through there, and it's just only a matter of time. But yeah, I just don't understand it myself. I can't see what makes a shot so important. You're going to put your life on the line, but...
2: I do actually understand being that need to be in the right spot at the right time, but as you say, not in the middle of a road. You really are taking a real gamble, aren't you?
0: Well, I just don't know why they just don't stand off to the side of the road, like on the shoulder or whatever, and use the zoom to go in a little bit to get the shot they want. But I think I talked to you before. I was on a date with one lady, and she was taking photos of everything for Instagram, and then we went for a walk around Hamilton Lake, and she was taking photos of everything. It's just, I don't understand how people can be like that. It must be very tiring on your mentality to spend your entire life taking photos and shots of everything and getting everything in the frame rather than just walking around and enjoying the scenery and making the best of life, because you don't know how long you've got, rather than walking around and photo. It's like, God, it must be a very tiring lifestyle, I'd imagine.
2: Yeah, it's actually quite, it's actually very enjoyable not doing that. Now that I'm not, I'm really enjoying just, living in the moment. Yeah, good.
0: Oh, I just quite often I go to the beach, like Raglan, whatever, and just walk around the beach. You see nice scenery, and I just remember it. But I don't take my phone with me. I try to sort of chill out and get back into nature and just walk around and enjoy nature for what it is, rather than trying to frame up shots all the time. It just seems a little bit wrong doing that around nature.
2: Yeah, it does. I think you're right. And it never looks as good on your phone. It's not a camera. Oh, you know, people, what the heck? If someone had said to you 40 years ago, you'll be taking photos on your phone, you would have said, have you been drinking? Wouldn't you? You'd be saying, what? No, I won't. What are you talking about? Thank you, Craig. Good to hear from you. I went and priced a proper camera recently. I thought, I'd love to have a proper camera. You know, when I'm doing these tours, or just if I go overseas to take some nice photos, I don't really know why I think I need that. I've got photo albums at home with all of the photos I took when I was traveling at the age of 20, 21. And I don't think I ever look at them. They're nice to have. I don't really think my girls have ever looked through them properly. They probably will one day. But photos aren't stored like that anymore. People generally, is that a generalization? People generally do not print off the photos they take. They store them on devices. They put them in files, neat and tidy, inside a laptop or an iPad. And no one looks at them. Are you still one to be taking photos of whatever you see? Now, I mentioned before the Lewis Pass, I was wrong. It's Arthur's Pass I was thinking of, because Arthur's Pass, State Highway 73, has Castle Hill. And it's Castle Hill. As you're approaching Castle Hill and you start seeing all the rocks, you're going, what the heck is this? This is amazing. And there's actually a really good rest area that you can pull into and go for walks across the tussock. And maybe that's the misunderstanding with a lot of us as tourists, not I'm a local, you're a tourist, but given that we're all tourists in our own country at times, it's remembering, no, you don't need to stop here. You've got cars up your jacksie. You're going to annoy people. There is invariably a rest area because of the scenery. Isn't there? Often a rest area is because there's a view, or it's a nice quiet part with a view, whatever. But Castle Hill, State Highway 73, heading up Arthur's Pass, heading west. It's a beautiful, beautiful road. I love that drive. I haven't done it too many times, maybe about 6 times in my whole life. I don't think I've ever done the Lewis Pass. Have I? No, probably not. So many things to take photos of. Are you happy to go, wow, there's a lovely view, and keep driving? Or do you have that pressing need to whip out the phone, pull over.

0: at high speed, interfere with the flow of traffic, put your life at risk. Oh, the reason why Craig mentioned, oh, I don't know why they don't just stand to the side of the road. With the Mount Taranaki shot and that particular road, it's having the double yellow lines running in the middle of the shot, running up to where the road comes to a crest, and then that's the mountain. So people want that right in the middle for all the symmetry and all that stuff. Yeah. Have you seen crazy stuff like that, Alistair?
1: My dad was born in 1910 and my mum was born in 1925, and my good camera, my 35mm good camera, got nicked by a visitor. And I'm a member of senior at Eden Rod School, and on a Monday afternoon they have a camera club, and apparently 30 or 40% have phones, digital phones.
0: Sure.
1: And 30 or 40% have actual cameras, and 20% I don't know what they have.
0: A sketch pad. Wow.
1: Yes, a sketch pad. I'm actually a tutor. I volunteer as a tutor there on Windows 10 and iPhones and Android phones. So I've got a $2,300 phone I'm talking to you, and I'm going to replace it when I get some money to pay for the phone. But it's $2,500 to buy an S26.
0: Good Lord.
1: Yeah, and I'm in a benefit because I've got like a medical pension, so I don't have a work requirement. So working income doesn't expect me to go out and get a job. Although they paid for a barista course for me, and I've got there's a scheme called Fixie Wage for Self-Employed, where they give you $10,000 or $20,000 to start up a business. So my business is called, well, maybe I shouldn't be advertising on this.
0: Yeah, of course you can.
1: Kiwi Tech Limited. So what I did was I do technology support for seniors over 50s. I charge $150 an hour because that's by cost of labour.
0: Yeah.
1: And I operate a charity called Support Limited, doing mental health support and consultancy. And I'm going this week, I'm going to track down a work broker at New Lynn who looks after the Auckland region. And I know they apparently will give me $20,000 to start up a business, and I'm going to be doing mental health support.
0: Good on you. Okay. In terms of what? The IT support for people that have mental health issues, or specifically for mental health?
1: I'm sort of like, I jokingly say I'm allergic to technology. So I just want to earn enough. There's a thing called clawback. If you give me $100 to solve a problem, Louise Upton's team at the Working Income will take 70 cents in the dollar. So we're going to have to pay tax on top of that.
0: Okay.
1: That's what I'm campaigning for. When I came back from overseas, I got asked to stand at in Mangakihi against Full Golf. So for the last 20 years, I've lived in Mount Albert.
0: Okay. Well, I wish you all the best with your endeavours, with your business. I think if you've got the experience, and like a lot of people, I think if you've been through something, it can often be beneficial for people to talk to someone who's actually been through an experience. But I don't know about in terms of qualifications and the ability to say that you can help people with mental health issues professionally if you haven't got a qualification. I'm not sure how that would go for you. But there's always someone who doesn't know how to fix a computer, which is everyone. At some point, you're going to need someone with expertise. I often get told, there's a weird saying, isn't there, with cameras and phones. If I say to someone, what's the best camera for taking everyday photos? They say, the one that you've got. What do you mean? Well, if it's a phone, that's the best one you've got. What are you

0: saying? It's are you trying to be all kind of, you know, feng shui on it? What are you doing? What are you saying? What is the best, Deborah, the truck driver? Deb, you need to tell us what's the best camera. All of your shots look good. And if your shots are done from a cell phone, I'll eat my gumboots. Because you're never going to be carrying your camera around with you, are you? You've always got your phone handy. It's in your purse, your satchel, your car, your pocket. People don't go, oh, I've got a SLR in my pocket. You wouldn't fit it in your pocket. So I don't know what to do. I probably won't buy a camera. But the old iPhone, just it kind of distorts things. It bends the picture. The lens is like a little eyeball, really. So it's not perfect. Not bad, but yeah. Anyway, we're not talking so much about the quality of cameras, more about, do you still stop and take photos, and have you found yourself putting yourself at risk when you do that? And often, if you see people park stupidly, people start parking stupidly. Example of that? Driving from Carterton to Masterton first thing in the morning when there's a balloon festival on, and people just parked on the side of State Highway 2, which, I don't know if it's 100 k's an hour now with its wire down the middle, but it used to be 100 k's an hour and lines of cars all parked, people standing outside filming all the balloons lifting off through the mist. Beautiful photos as the sun's rising through the mist, but precarious. But because other people are doing it, you do it too, and that's okay. No, it's not. 25 to 2. What are you seeing out there in tourist land, which is the whole country? 0800 80 1080.
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0: 18 to 2. Yeah, tourist hotspots. No one begrudges tourists getting out taking photos. You can't, it's just like a sense of pride. Oh, yeah, good on you, mate, taking a photo. Good stuff. Tell your mates to come back with all of their money. Buy as much as you can. But yeah, tourist hotspots. Some people would avoid them. The reason why a tourist hotspot becomes one is because it's often beautiful. Hot Water Beach, Castle Point, the top of the Remutaka Hill, Mount Kaukau, Arthur's Pass, Castle Hill, Punakaiki. I don't know, I can't go through them all. Hanmer Springs. All these beautiful places, there's usually something there visually, aesthetically appealing, right? So people stop, take a photo. Castle Point's a prime example of people getting into precarious positions. It's one heck of a reef, and you can get up there, walk along quite easily, and then you look down into the ocean. It's a long way down, and there have been several tragedies out in that part of the world. I was at college with a guy whose brother, they were all fishing up off the reef. We used to fish off the reef. I don't know how he got out there. Someone would have had a car. We'd be fishing off the reef, and a mate of mine, Jeffrey, his brother, drowned, got swept off and drowned off the reef there. The water just comes

The rocks weren't even wet. Up comes the swell. Whoomph. Gone. Terrible. Nothing to do with photos, but being in a precarious situation. If you have seen tourists, particularly around the Taranaki region where it's a bit of a hotspot with the photos of Mount Taranaki, have you said, oh, that's not a very good idea, or you might not want to do that? What sort of reception do you get when you try and do the health and safety thing, you know? Hey, guys, health and safety here. Move. Get off the road, for example, or don't have your car there. There's cars coming around the corner. All that sort of stuff. 0800 80 1080. Where are the hot spots where tourists stop to take photos? Hiram man, Kevin Costner was in Waterworld, not Sam Neill. I don't think I've ever seen Waterworld, thank you. Lawson was the man's surname. Ah, Mike Lawson, the meat hunter. Thank you. I would never have thought about that name, but as soon as I thought about meat hunting and people in logbooks and things, and I can't even remember why we brought that up, but thank you, Mike Lawson, the meat hunter in the Tararuas. He wouldn't be doing that anymore, would he? Mind you, if he was a young man back then, he probably still could be. I don't know how you'd make any money doing that. I really don't. Hiram, man, we have this issue all the time between Christchurch and Queenstown. People slow to take photos. It's so bad. Hit the back of someone last year. Not too bad, though. Just cut them off. That normally gets them to move on, says Ben. What do you mean cut them off? Not sure what you mean by that. Where are they when you're trying to cut them off? What do you mean by, yeah. Earnsclou? Is that how you say it? Earnsclou? Earnsclou. Earnsclou. Two Paddocks Winery just outside of Clyde. Thank you. Hiram, man, you are my number one News Talk ZB host. I loved the movie Dead Calm. Sam Neill was in this movie with Nicole Kidman and Billy Zane. I don't know if I've seen that either. He really has done an amazing amount of work, hasn't he? Hiram, man, we took part in the North Canterbury hunt over the weekend. We got 3 rabbits, 2 ducks, no cats. It was fun and my son loved it. And the life skills, that guy who went on TVNZ Breakfast Show yesterday, is well liked in the hunting community and has massive support. He's right about the feral cats and highlighting the problem. However, he has also taken it too far and is on a power trip. Cats are only 10% of what was hunted over the weekend, says Ben. Yeah, I saw that story about the 400 cats taken in the hunt, and I thought, well, that's excellent, number one, excellent, but of the millions of feral cats, it's really not going to do anything. It's better than nothing. But if only we had more, a reason for more people to be involved with that pest control, the whole pest destruction would be sped up. Not 2050, it could be just in a few years' time. If we all got into it, it would make a huge difference, wouldn't it? Look at what Miramar has managed to achieve. In a large suburb of Wellington, the dedication of the entire community, just incredible. Hi there, Roman. Good evening. Good morning, whatever, doesn't matter. Semantics, you know. Sam Neill was a great actor. He'll be sadly missed. I have an Australian mini-series, Robbery Under Arms, The Legend of Captain Starlight. It's a great series, says Mo. Excellent. Another thing, another one I've never heard of. Roman, hi there. I generally use a proper camera to take photos, but I've discovered a revolution in the use of optical equipment. By using a Beta, which is a brand, optical wonder cloth, bought about 10 years ago in a special way, I found the lens can become so clear that the resulting image or view can look amazingly real. I don't really understand what you're saying there. What does the cloth do? Well, I know what a cloth does, but was your camera unusually dirty to start with? The Beta brand optical wonder cloth. Wow. What would you say? This is a text from a bloke called Alan. Alan, what would you say? Should I go and buy a proper camera? You're looking at two.

$2,000 to $3,000 minimum for a really good digital SLR. Is it worth it? Straight away, the first thing you look at, the very first thing you notice when you walk into a camera shop, regardless of whether you're looking at Canon or Sony or whatever the make of camera, and they're all good cameras, the first thing you notice is the size of every lens compared to the stupid little cell phone camera you have. So instantly you're off to a head start if you're not using your phone. Would that be fair? Roman, Rams was the movie your caller was talking about, not Black Sheep. Oh, okay. It was a New Zealand horror spoof. Was Black Sheep the Peter Jackson one? Oh, no, he did a horror spoof, one of his very early films. What was that one? Hi, Roman, the movie Rams was a good one. Michael Caton was his estranged brother in it. I've seen it twice, a good few laughs in it. Like many, was saddened here to hear the sad news, says Claire. Thank you, Claire. Hi, Roman, Sam Neill. There's a link to the synopsis of Sleeping Dogs. It's a bit of a read, but if you can open it, you'll become more illuminated about it and why the movie was made at the time, says James. Oh, yeah, I can do that, James, but I don't want to sit here reading the internet. Imagine that. Hi there, I'm reading the internet till 5 this morning. It'd be great if you actually just gave me that synopsis, James. Just give me a call. You don't have to read the whole thing to me, but by virtue of the very definition of the word synopsis, you know, nice and brief, that'd be good. Hi, Roman. You can see Sam Neill on Sky 9 playing Cardinal Worsley in The Tudors. That's right. Another thing. I don't know how many we're up to. He has done dozens and dozens of TV dramas, documentaries, movies. He's died at the age of 78, if you haven't heard the news. Sam Neill, a popular actor, Something Grow for New Zealand. People know him well for Jurassic Park. Your text is terrible. Where he played Dr. Alan Grant. No, I think you're the same texter that just texts a whole lot of unusual words in amongst words that I can read. Please just check it next time before you hit send. Otherwise, I can't persist with the reading them. Roman, rest in peace, Sam Neill. He was an icon. My all-time favourite Sam movie was Bicentennial Man. I rate Robin Williams very highly, and Sam's on-screen portrayal was a very touching opposite Robin. I actually loved Wilder People, but never read the book. Off to the library, regards Thane from Palmy. No power cuts here at the moment. Oh, that's good. They did say the power would be back on by 2, which is 14 minutes away. Yes, Hunt for the Wilder People. Why did they change the name? Wild Pork and Watercress. So if you saw the movie, there are very few movies that accurately follow a book. The screenplay written from a book can differ wildly. Chocolat was a movie that followed the book very well. Wild Pork and Watercress, nothing like Hunt for the Wilder People. Barry Crump, 1986, one of his best books, I thought. Pooha Road was another good book of Barry Crump's, which I really enjoyed. Roman, Marcus talked about a lady that died overseas that had polio and had been on a lung machine all her life. He gave her a bit of a rundown on the condition. I can remember about 1956, there was an outbreak here. Some kids died. It was tragic. But it's usually a summer disease, something for people to keep in mind, hence have the injection. Blimey. Yeah, the amount of people that I remember growing up, I'd ask my mother, why is that person limping? And it would have been someone that had polio as a child. Very debilitating, or worse. Largely wiped out through vaccination. And now you've got half-wits, half-wit meathead idiots running things like various churches, or one in particular, advising people not to be vaccinated.
And so therefore you have disease coming back that

0: shouldn't be there. People like that should not be allowed to run a church, let alone give advice. 0800 80 1080 9292, the text 1222.
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0: 10 to 2, Sam Neill, gone but not forgotten. I've forgotten that he was in The Sullivans. I really enjoyed The Sullivans as a child growing up in New Zealand. The Sullivans, I don't know what he played in The Sullivans, but no one's mentioned that yet. He had the male lead role in My Brilliant Career in 1979, opposite Judy Davis, which was a big international success. Incredible, an incredible body of work, which I'll go through in great detail when I get the chance. Hi there, Rex.
3: Yeah, g'day, how are you, mate?
0: Yeah, good.
3: That's good. Look, cameras, I got a phone here, it's an Oppo, I like taking photos of unusual things that I see around me as I go through life. And I got a photo of the sun showing out big molten lava or whatever it fires out in big balls. So there's two or three balls out of the back of it just by taking the floppy disks to pieces for a computer and getting the red cellophane that it's got inside out and putting it over the lens. And I was able to take photos of the sun directly, and it'll show me every time there's an eruption up there or whatever. Things that I've done over the years. Now, 4 weeks ago, and I don't know whether anyone on here will notice this, would have noticed it, over Point Chevalier, there was a massive big circle just above the first layer of cloud. There was a light layer of cloud floating through. And behind that, behind the stratosphere, there was a big circle. And the sky was bright blue, and the circle was a darker blue. Gee. And it is just a complete circle, about, I would say it'd be about 12 to 15 miles across. And I called one of the women out from, she was in the pub, and I called her out. I said, get your phone. And she got a phone, and we came out, and we took photos of it. I've got one of the photos on this phone here. It just looks like a massive, big flying saucer.
0: Mm.
3: I don't know what it is. Perhaps a scientist out there could tell me. It's like one big bubble. It's just a clear bubble that you can look through it.
0: I know someone who might be listening, who might be able to help, would be Clarence. He's got a great eye for the sky and a understanding of what's up there. Yeah.
3: Yeah. Well, someone might be able to get on and explain. I've never seen it in my life. Mm. I've seen certain shapes of clouds and that, but this was just a nice, big, clear circle.
0: Wow.
3: Massive. And it was never reported and never come in the paper. And, I just wondered whether it was anything to do with this war that's going on over in Iran.
0: Who knows? It probably doesn't, but then I'm not an expert. It's easy to say no when you don't understand something.

0: but that would seem like a long bow to draw. But yeah, if Clarence or anyone with an understanding of astro, blah, blah, blah, blah, all the stuff that's happening up in the sky. It's an unusual thing to see, though, Rex. Very unusual. And the fact that you captured it on a phone and it still looks the same is one thing, because often you look up at the sky with a phone at nighttime and you think there's no point taking a photo. Can't even see things on a tiny little iPhone sometimes. But you could. Any explanations for that would be much appreciated. Cheers, Rex. 6-2.
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0: 522. The Jurassic Park actor Sam Neill has died at the age of 78. Kate Roger, a well-known film reviewer, television and film reviewer, she's currently live on the BBC, a New Zealand film reviewer, talking to journalists up in the Northern Hemisphere and around the world about his work. And I did mention the fact that he was on The Sullivans, My Brilliant Career, The Journalist, Just Out of Reach, Attack Force Z, Young Ramsay, Lucinda Brayford, Omen 3, The Final Conflict. I'm not sure what he played in that. Did he play the part of an Irish priest or something? Not sure. Possession. Ivanhoe from 1982. He was one of the leading candidates to succeed Roger Moore in the role of James Bond, but lost out to Timothy Dalton. Evil Angels. That was the film about Azaria Chamberlain, wasn't it? Was he with Meryl Streep, I think, in that particular film or whatever it was, series. Riley, Ace of Spies. America, IKA, America. Oh, Russian way of spelling it. He played a senior KGB officer. Dead Calm. La Revolution Francoise. The Hunt for Red October. Death in Brunswick. Jurassic Park. Sirens, The Jungle Book. John Carpenter's In the Mouth of Madness. I don't know that one. Event Horizon, Bicentennial Man, The Dish, which is a comedy, another Jurassic Park, and there The Piano, Perfect Strangers, Under the Mountain, Hunt for the Wilder People. Good Lord. What a body of work. What an actor. And I haven't got through half of them yet. And he's running a vineyard. And he's doing stuff like being a father and a grandfather. Yeah. So any connection to Sam Neill at all through his work as a vintner on his vineyards.

0: or as an actor, in front of the camera, behind the camera, anything like that, pre-production, post-production. I'd love to hear some of those stories. Or if you just bumped into him in the South Island in a cafe and went, "Blimey, you look like Sam Neill." And he said, "That's because I am." And you might have had a chat. Let's hear that story too. 0800 80 1080.
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6: In this update, the film industry is mourning the loss of one of our greats with news of Sir Sam Neill's sudden passing. His family has confirmed Neill died at a Sydney hospital. He was 78. The Northern Ireland-born actor moved to New Zealand in 1954 at age 8 and began his five-decade acting career in the 1970s. He starred in award-winning films and TV in New Zealand and abroad, including Jurassic Park, The Piano and Peaky Blinders. Film Commission Chief Executive Annie Murray says it's a very sad day.
7: He had carved out an international career while he remained very firmly anchored here as a New Zealander, so we'll be feeling his loss locally but also internationally.
6: Analysts say they're confident a $20 billion investment attached to the India Free Trade Agreement should work itself out. Indian Prime Minister Narendra Modi swept through Auckland on Saturday for political and public engagements. He calls the $20 billion investment into India by New Zealand over 15 years a commitment, while Prime Minister Chris Luxon is calling it a commitment to promote. Herald business commentator Fran O'Sullivan says no financial commitments were made this weekend, but some may consider the $20 billion a cost.
8: It's not entirely clear where that sits. I think it's one of those things that will pan out over time.
6: Foreign Minister Winston Peters has expressed concern China thinks it's normal to test nuclear-capable missiles in the Pacific. It launched an ICBM into the South Pacific last week, marking its most significant missile test in the region since 2024. Meanwhile, our government is looking at joining a mutual defence agreement between Fiji and Australia. Winston Peters says the test was most concerning and unacceptable.
9: Well, the official response from China is the same as it was 2 years ago. This is normal, but it's not normal.
6: The Chinese embassy in Wellington is echoing Beijing's condemnation of a joint statement from 14 countries. New Zealand, Australia and the UK issued a joint message celebrating the 10th anniversary of the South China Sea Arbitration Award. The landmark international legal ruling invalidated China's historic resource claims within its nine-line maritime zones. The embassy says the so-called award is nothing but a worthless, illegal, null and void piece of paper which has no binding force. It says China urges the relevant countries to earnestly respect its territorial sovereignty. The Select Committee is hearing submissions on a bill to give police the power to order people as young as 14 to move elsewhere or face a possible jail sentence. Auckland Community Housing Trust Board member Richard Northey says taking rough sleepers away from familiar neighbourhoods seems appalling.
10: The particular place in the street where they sleep and the particular connections they've made with other rough sleepers and some social workers is as close as they've got to a family and a home.
6: ACT leader David Seymour doesn't believe a ban on social media for young people will solve any issues. National has confirmed it's met with Labour as it looks for

0: support, and legislation will go before Parliament before the election, even though coalition partners don't support it. Seymour says based on what's happening in the UK and Australia, it's just a simplistic fix for a complex problem.
1: We didn't build this country by knee-jerk reactions and running off every time there's a problem to put in place a policy that didn't work.
0: In sport, rugby, the All Blacks have pulled Blues utility back Rico Ioane into camp as injury cover ahead of Saturday's test against Ireland in Auckland, with wing Leroy Carter hurting his shoulder in the win over Italy. Ioane missed selection for Dave Rennie's maiden squad, despite winning the United Rugby Championship title in his sabbatical with Irish side Leinster. In tennis, world number one Jannik Sinner has rebounded from a rare disappointment to defend his Wimbledon crown. The Italian has beaten German second seed Alexander Zverev in the final after dropping the opening set in a tiebreak. Sinner was booted out in the second round of the French Open in May, dealing with cramp in a five-set defeat. He says that was a tough pill to swallow before refocusing on London's famous grass courts.
2: By coming here, you know, I tried to put myself in the best possible position to be as competitive as possible. And we put in a lot of work days in Monaco, very, very long, and sacrificing a lot of my time.
0: In football, New Zealand women's international Manaya Elliott has signed on for a fourth season at the Phoenix. She featured in all 23 matches during the team's historic grand final run last season. Elliott says she feels she has unfinished business with the club and wants to go one better. That's news and sport. I'm Tony Doe.
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7: 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Good morning to you. Northland to Waitomo today, including Coromandel and the Bay of Plenty. Scattered rain with possible heavy falls. Spreading eastwards this morning, clearing and becoming mainly fine during the afternoon and this evening. Taranaki to Wellington, also the central high country. Scattered morning rain, then mainly fine. Showers for Taranaki and Horowhenua southwards tonight. Gisborne to Wairarapa, partly cloudy, scattered showers, clearing south of Gisborne this morning. Nelson and Marlborough, rain before dawn, then mainly fine. Canterbury, mainly fine, periods of rain, spreading north through the high country from this afternoon. Otago and Southland, mainly fine, but showers developing about the south coast this morning. A period of rain everywhere from the afternoon, becoming fine by this evening. Buller to Fiordland, also Stewart Island. Periods of rain with heavy falls and possible squally thunderstorms. And the Chatham Islands, your Tuesday, partly cloudy and rain developing by late this evening. The warmest place at the moment, Kaitaia at the airport, there 14.3. And the coolest is still Twizel. A little bit warmer though, it's now on zero.
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7: Kia ora, good morning, g'day, how you doing? Nice to be here this morning through till 5 this Tuesday, July the 14th. A free phone number, give it a whirl, it'll be free, prove it. 0800 80 1080. 9292 is the text number. 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

8 past 2 as we remember Sam Neill and his incredible plethora of acting works. Not just acting though, presenting, documentary work as well. His first foray after getting his BA in Christchurch was to direct for the National Film Unit. So that was a good start for him. And he continued to do documentaries here and there. One of those, I don't know if it was the last thing he ever did, but one of the last things he ever did was an amazing documentary series on Captain Cook, The Pacific in the Wake of Captain Cook, which I think screened on TVNZ. Well worth watching. It could have gone on. It could have been episode after episode. It was brilliant. Really enjoyed that. Good to get some history and someone going through and just seeing where Cook went, way up towards North Canada, Alaska, in the Endeavour, and back again, then back up again, all over the show. Very intrepid indeed. We've also been talking about tourists being warned about near misses near Mount Taranaki, trying to get the perfect photo. There are many places around the country where you do see this quite often. People just stop. There's a great photo. I need it. I've got to have it now. Stop. Sweeping bends, blind corners, middle of the road, middle of the lane, flicking on your hazard lights. What's that going to do? Is that like a magic barrier? Nothing. And often drivers do not have time to react to what they're seeing in a hurry like that. And you can't drive around them necessarily because you've got cars coming the other way. Heck of a thing to do to other people for the selfish desire to have the perfect photo. So I don't think people need to be told what they do, don't they? That's the problem. Why don't you know how to drive? You must know you can't park there. So the police are becoming more involved with this as well. And you will be fined if you're caught parking somewhere where it says no stopping, let alone parking, and you're lying in the middle of the road trying to get the perfect photo down the double yellow lines to look up to Mount Taranaki. Probably a bit of a blessing to get a fine, because it could be a whole lot worse. Where do you see this kind of action taking place? Whether it's very precarious things like climbing to a high point where you really shouldn't be, parts of, say, Castle Point, or anything coastal and high, the precipice above a lake or a river, the amount of things globally where people have fallen trying to get the perfect photo. It's actually really tragic. The tragedy, of course, of that is that they've died, but it's tragic to think that you think your photo matters so much. And I've been there, not doing the dangerous stuff, but then, oh, I must have that photo. Gee, I must. For the Instagram. I've moved away from it. You don't have to move away from it. Do what you want. But are you taking photos of things you like still, or are you just going, oh, yeah, that was nice, I'll remember that, and you'll forget by lunchtime? But are you trying to use your mind like a camera? 0800 80 1080. Feel free to keep those topics going. Sam Neill, tourists and their cameras. Oh, cameras, full stop, actually. No, cameras, question mark. Is it worth me buying a camera? Do you know what I'd love to have more than anything? Is just a phone that's a phone. I don't really want to be doing internet banking on the train. I don't really want to be doing anything on my phone other than making a phone call. I'd like to have a phone in my pocket that was only a phone. And then when you get home and there's an email on your laptop and it says, oh, I've been trying to phone you. Yeah, that's right. And I wasn't available, or no, I don't want to do that stuff on my phone because I can't. I'll do it when I get home. People want you to be available for everything all the time. I need it done yesterday. Good luck. I did mention too about this hunt. It's an annual cull in Canterbury. It's controversial. 440 feral cats were culled as part of Canterbury's annual and controversial hunting event held over the weekend. The North Canterbury Hunting Competition. It made global

0: headlines when it created a feral cat hunting category for children. And the competition has once again drawn criticism from animal rights activists, advocates. Anne Bakely Burton from NZ Cat Foundation, she says that she was absolutely horrified by the event. Children should not be exposed to violence and cruelty to animals, particularly at such a young age. So what is she? Is she an expert on children or cats? I don't think you could be an expert on both. She goes on to say, because it's well known that it desensitizes them to violence and they lose empathy for animals, which is not a good thing. What a load of absolute rubbish. I've never heard so much rubbish. So what, people on farms, if you've got children, children on farms get to see all sorts of things and they understand the circle of life and the reasons why animals are sent to the works or slaughtered for dinner. I'd be interested to know how many children that grow up on farms lose empathy for animals. I would imagine a great deal of them have a great deal of empathy for animals. I think she's stretching her expertise a little bit far there. You might be an expert on cats, but that does not stretch to say that you therefore understand the pediatric world of psychology. What I can't stand more than anything is people that don't want you to do anything at all. What does she want to happen here? You can't have feral cats. There are between 2.4 and 8 million feral cats across New Zealand. They can have a litter of 6 to 12 every 9 weeks. And what, we can't be, well, she doesn't want, in fairness, she doesn't want children involved. I think get the children involved, if that's what they want to, if they're involved with hunting and getting out with mum and dad and doing all of that stuff, and understanding that feral cats are decimating our native and, just wildlife, full stop. Isn't that a good thing? Doesn't that outweigh anything else? I'm quite surprised at the low number of cats taken, though, given the numbers. I guess it depends on where exactly they were hunting, though. Asked why people are allowed to kill other wild animals and pests, but not cats. And Batley Burton said all cats have been lumped into a demonized group due to a lack of education. Well, that's not true. Not true at all. I don't walk down the road and want to exterminate someone else's cat. I often kind of crouch down and talk like a child to try and get the cat to come and say hello. Would I shoot a feral cat? In a heartbeat. Once again, I think she's stretching her expertise way too far to the point where you question whether she has any. She says it's totally wrong because these are the same species of cats that are our little normal moggies on the bed. Well, she gets very emotional about it, doesn't it? The only issue is because lack of responsibility from their owners, these cats have ended up becoming stray. Later on, they become feral, having to fend for themselves. But they're the same cats. No, they are not. Yes, they are, from the point of view that they have 4 feet, whiskers and a nose, but they're not the same animals. They are often born in the wild and are wild. They've got domestic roots going way back, but that's like saying that one day I was a Viking. You know, it's like, so what? You're not now. And I'm not saying you should exterminate Vikings. I'm bringing it back to the cat thing. Get rid of the feral cats. Stop pussyfooting around and just get on with it. And stop defending your cat as if it has the right to be anywhere it wants to be. I've got no time for Anne Batley Burton, who, the more I read, becomes more and more apparent that she has no idea what she's talking about. 18 past 2, 0800 80 1080, 9292, the text.
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6: 20 past 2 here till 5. 0800 80 1080 is the number to call. Roman, all cats are certified psychopaths. People are trying to humanise serial killers. Oh, I like that. That's quite powerful, isn't it? Roman, should one cat per house maximum? Should be one cat per house maximum. Look, I couldn't agree more. It's hard to justify having multiple cats, isn't it? Just because you like something. I like tractors. How many do I own? None. Do you know what I mean? Like, what's this? I don't understand that multiple ownership thing. Remember, cat people should try and pat a cornered feral cat. Yeah, it'll take your arm off. Absolutely, and I agree with you on that one. If you really have a love of feral cats and you think they can all be rehomed and calmed down, good luck with that. It would take time. But there are too many million of them, apparently, in order for that to become a reality. G'day, Roman. Where can I see Debbie the truck driver's photos? I hear about her so often. I'm picking that you'll see them in the Louvre at some point. Or maybe some amazing art gallery in New Zealand. I don't think she's got an exhibition. She just fires them through and she goes, look at this. Here's a photo I took of Mount Ruapehu or a deer running in front of the truck. They're very good photos. I haven't heard from Deb yet. I'm not sure what type of camera she's using. Any advice on cameras for idiots, by the way? I don't want to have to learn about aperture and light readings. And I just want to turn it on, point it and go, like that. What's a good camera? Better than a phone. Is a phone better than a camera? Sometimes. 0800 80 1080 is the number to call. Hi, Albie.
7: Hey, Roman. Good morning to you.
6: Morning. Top of the morning.
7: Good morning to you. we've got to be careful. I mean, I'm not talking about stray cats, but we've got to be careful about playing God of what creature lives and what creature dies. The other side of the poo ponds here, Christchurch, they cull the Canadian geese.
6: Mm-hmm.
7: We've also got the Travis wetlands and they go through and break all the eggs. And they gave their rabbits myxomatosis, which is an absolute abhorrent way to kill an animal.
6: Well, what would you suggest they do with the rabbits?
7: Well, at one stage, and this is about a word of a lyro, man, rabbits didn't fear humans. So everywhere you went, they were on the roundabouts and stuff. You could actually walk up and pat them. But like even in the mountains, the helicopters shooting deer and, you know, and stuff. And are they a pest or, you know,

0: to New Zealand, weren't we imported?
1: Weren't we imported?
0: Yeah, us humans.
1: What's that's there? Well, that's one way of looking at it. Yeah. But we bought the wrong things, Albie. We bought all the marsalids and goats and hedgehogs. Hedgehogs were brought to New Zealand to remind the settlers of home for no purpose at all. We did some very odd things.
0: In UK, they really look after their hedgehogs.
1: Yeah, but they're a native to there. They're not native to us. So I think if we had kept a lot of these things out of the country, all of the things that you've already mentioned were brought into the country or came here on the wind, and it's like, well, have they really added anything? Rabbits haven't added anything. There are millions of rabbits on the Otago Peninsula. They're just out of control. Yeah.
0: The Maori used to get a hedgehog and put a hot stone in the middle of it, and when it came lunchtime, they'd just peel it away and have a feed.
1: And eat the stone. Yeah. Honestly, there can't be any food on the head. Oh, yuck. That's Is that true?
0: Yep. Okay. Yep. 100%.
1: Yuck.
0: But they were hunters and gatherers.
1: Well, we all were at some point, weren't we?
0: Yeah. And we all originated from South Africa because that's where our kumara comes from. And when the lands are all connected and come round, and say the first sailing boats come down, they introduce kumara into Aotearoa.
1: Okay. Well, there's sweet potatoes, they call it, in other countries, amongst other names, in lots of other countries, isn't there?
0: Yeah.
1: Okay, no, that's interesting, Albie. I like the way you pose a question, and when I say, yeah, wipe them all out, you never get angry, you take it well. But I'm not a fan of wiping out all animals. It's not a case of that. It's culling. And culling, by very definition, is control. And if you say that you love the bush, but you can't be killing the deer and the tar and the chamois. Yes, you can. You can't have these burgeoning populations of pests as well as the bush. They are decimating a lot of bush and farmland now too. I can't believe the deer numbers. It makes me... I was telling my cousin over the weekend who was staying, it makes me want to go and get a rifle again and start taking some time off. I don't have a big freezer anymore. It doesn't take much to fill a freezer if you're pretty handy with your rifle. Lots of deer. So many deer in the South Island on the West Coast that farmers are putting up deer fences to keep the deer out of their farms. Where's all the keen young people? In their Hilux utes, dressed up like Barry Crump, having a good time. And the feral cats, please don't be an apologist for cats. Just, if you love your cat, keep it inside. It's your cat. Your cat does not need the neighbourhood as its toilet. No, your cat does not need to wander. And if we did what they've done in Australia, people here would get a real fright. States of Australia, like the ACT, where you can take your cat outside only if it's on a lead. Can you imagine if people had to do that here? They'd be outraged. They'd be marching down to their local MP. No, they wouldn't, but I think it'd take a long time to enforce and to change those habits. Thank you, Albie. Nice to hear from you. Hi there, James.
2: Oh, hi, Roman. Great conversation. Just like a dog, we have to have it on a lead. We have to do certain things that the law proceeds, and why can't we do that to a cat? You don't see a dog. I mean, dogs, feral dogs, do a lot of damage, yes. But I don't think there's a lot more, you know, feral dogs out there than cats.
1: You think? Do you think there are more, did you say?
2: More cats than dogs, sure.
1: Yes.
2: I've had a big problem with cats for quite a while now, and I've been trying to talk to people and how to deal with it. I just live in a suburb, but where I live, I've got a block of flats next to me, 1, 2, 5 flats, and two

0: them got cats. Then I got at the back of that another house, and then two houses to my right. So I've got all these people, and for some reason, they love to poo and do whatever they like in my backyard.
1: Because you don't have a cat.
0: No.
1: That's why. That's why my mother's garden is exactly the same. All the neighbours' cats come over and do their whoopsies.
0: Yeah, and I'm over it. Mm. I've got wicked fruit trees. I have a beautiful garden, and I'm over it. And I've talked to the council. What am I going to do about it? Because I can do something about it, but it's horrible. And I don't want to. I'm not that kind of person. What Australia is saying is fantastic. Mm. And you can actually, you know, if you've got a backyard or back area, you cage it. Just simple mesh all over to keep your cat there. If you love your cat, keep it inside, keep it away.
1: Yeah, they do. They market these things which enable you, for example, if you've got a double hung window, you have the window open and the cat can go in and out into like a giant bird aviary. Brilliant.
0: That's exactly right. And why can't they do that? Why can't we bring that in? Because they're just decimating the wildlife. It is incredible. I've been in the bush. I've been there. I've seen what they've done. And it's absolutely terrible. Please, you know, the people out there that love their little moggy, whatever it is, please just keep it inside because it's... It just really pissed me off.
1: I think you're being very controlled, James. I can feel the frustration for you. And I do know what that must be like. It's vile to the point of wanting to be sick. When you're digging in the garden, always wear gloves. Always wear gloves, which I don't always. But you're digging away, and the next thing you realise, you're digging into where a cat has just dug its poos into a hole. I think what you could do, James, is bag them up, carry them next door and say, I think your cat is missing these. And just keep taking them back over. Here you go. Here's Tuesday's droppings. Morning. Here's Wednesday's delivery. They'll soon get sick of it. Oh, you shouldn't be bringing my cat's poos back. Well, your cat shouldn't be bringing them to my garden. Yeah, you don't want to get involved in what you were intimating, James. That would just get you into a whole lot of trouble. But it won't be long before we catch up with Australia. Catch up with their cat laws. De-sexing, registration, all compulsory. And then in some states, your cat cannot be outside. In parts of Victoria, around Melbourne, your cat cannot be outside at all unless it goes into a cage. And in the ACT, outside but only on a lead. How would your cat react to that? Come on, Schnookums. Putting your cat on a lead. I know some people do walk their cats on leads here. It's always a weird sight. But there's a real mental attitude about cats, mental in lots of ways. It's mental that you think that your cat should be able to wander anywhere. What's that all about? Oh, it's just what cats do. No, it's not. It's what you let cats do. We don't like it when dogs do it, but cats have carte blanche. Off you go, cat. The world is your oyster and toilet. 2823 0800 80 1080. Roman, how did Maori eat hedgehog when Europeans brought them to New Zealand? Well, I don't know that they did. That's what Albie said, not me. And of course, Maori and New Zealanders and other people and everyone were here at some point together. Maori being New Zealanders, that wasn't a very good line, was it? No, how do I go back and make that make sense? At the point when colonials came to New Zealand with their hedgehogs, clearly Maori were here and they might have gone, wow, that'll be delicious in the, I don't know how they would have cooked it. Albie said something about a hot stone. I don't know if that's true, but I tell you what, if I'd come out to New Zealand and I'd been ripped off by the New Zealand company and sold something that wasn't actually here, there were no shops to pop down to, were there? There was nothing. You had to start growing stuff, animals and plants. You had to start growing straight away. Where did the food come from otherwise? there would be

0: very little support for people that didn't have money or something to trade with. I don't know. Did anyone eat hedgehogs? I don't know. Albie's probably sitting home going, Barney, do you hear that? He's repeated my story. I don't know if it's true or not. Is it true? 2623.
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0: 2423 here through till 5 this morning. The free phone number works from any phone. It will be free. 0800 80 1080. More than 400 feral cats, 440 culled as part of a Canterbury annual hunting thing over the weekend. And within a couple of lines of celebrating that, there's the controversy with people not liking the idea that people are shooting feral cats. I can't see a problem with it at all. And I object to the don't get children involved. They're seeing people killing cats, which are the same cats as the cat at home sitting in front of the fire attitude. That's not true. It's not true at all. Every animal is, there are species that we farm. There are species that we hunt. There are species that we have as pets. Other countries have the reverse order of that. It's a mental attitude thing. But here, shouldn't we have more people fighting for the native and endemic bird life? Not fighting to save cats? Honestly, just if all of that energy could be focused onto something more beneficial, I don't have a problem with children being involved. I don't think children become desensitized. You can, if you're a respectful hunter, it's all about a clean, humane death. And it's about conservation. And it's about teaching children all of that. They're the ones that are going to inherit this mess, aren't they? With the millions of wild cats. So most of the story that I'm reading here, it's only the first 30-odd words talking about the competition, and then the rest of it is all about the controversy. So the person from the New Zealand Cat Foundation gets all the time in the world to go on and on about how cruel it is and how children are getting desensitized and they're all going to go barking mad because they're encouraged to destroy feral cats. What a load of rubbish. I think a lot of people need to get out into the countryside more or get out into the bush and actually find out what actually happens. Would she be so respectful of her love of feral cats if she saw them destroying kiwi or a bunch of little tui chicks in a tui chick nest? Would she still say, oh, well, still love my moggy? I think it's a little bit insane, actually, to have that kind of fervent love of an animal that's so destructive. But you might have a different opinion on it. I'm sure you might, and that's absolutely fine. It's an opinion. It's neither right nor wrong. 0800 80 1080. Roman, the caller who rang about the circular cloud formation earlier on, yeah, that was Rex. He was wondering if people could help. It's called Fall Street.

0: hole or a hole punch cloud. It's one of the rarest atmospheric phenomena. A lot seen recently and posted on Facebook. Just Google Fall Streak Hole, F-A-L-L-S-T-R-E-A-K, hole cloud formation. Really interesting. Regards, says Charlie. Thank you, Charlie. That's brilliant. Morning, Roman. We have a good water pistol in our backyard for when stray cats come over to poo. You must spend a lot of time sitting there watching, though. Cats are sneaky. They're little stealthy things, eh? They stealthily walk through the garden and stealthily dig their little hole. And they always look rather embarrassed as they're doing their business, and then they're gone again. Roman, wandering cats are an unbelievable nuisance for so many reasons, and so many must get hit by vehicles. Maybe they should have one. Maybe they should have to be on a leash outdoors. Well, they do in the ACT. Hi, Roman. I've just consulted Aunt Daisy's cookbook. Māori used to cook hedgehogs in clay. Great show. LOL, right. Well, the fact you've said LOL doesn't... I don't have an Aunt Daisy's cookbook to find that out. I don't think that sounds right. Who can tell me about the history of cooking hedgehogs? Hopefully there isn't one. Yuck. Oof. Disease-ridden little things. Lice, ringworm, terrible, terrible stuff. They're like a little prickly, festery bag of disease. 1923 0800 80 1080 9292 the text. I've got lots of texts to catch up on, calls as well, so let's get stuck in.
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0: Oh, I've done some research. 1823. Hedgehogs were definitely on the menu in some parts of the country. Edible either raw. Oh, stop that. No. Or lightly cooked in hot ashes. But not here. I don't know where, hang on, look, I will click on that to find out which country that is. That just sounds vile. Oh, no. No. Oh, no, it's a huge story. I think it's someone's, like a blog. It looks really boring. It's got too much writing in there. So I'm not sure where that was, but no, Māori did not eat hedgehogs. Hedgehogs are not native to New Zealand. They were introduced by European settlers in the 1870s to remind them of home and to act as natural pest controllers for garden insects. Because hedgehogs are an introduced species, they were never part of pre-European Māori diet or traditional hāngi. But that doesn't mean that they weren't eaten at some point. Look, let's be honest. In desperate

0: operation, I'm sure people have eaten all sorts of things that they never thought they'd have to eat. I've got close to that at times. I've come very close to eating my own cooking, which isn't always that appealing, I have to say. That's because I don't really follow a recipe. I should. 16 23 0800 80 10 80. Hi, Stuart.
1: Oh, good morning. Yes, I read when I was a kid that the gypsies ate hedgehog. They used to wrap them up in clay and then roast them. And roast them in hot coals, and I've actually had to Google while I've been waiting to talk to you. So the hedgehogs have been a part of the traditional diet for the gypsy and traveller communities for centuries. And there's two ways that they cook them, baking in clay, as I just told you. The other way was singeing and roasting. Traditional methods in places like Britain involve cutting and singeing the spines off the animal before spit roasted it over the fire.
0: Oh, yuck. All right. So there you are. The Romani people.
1: Yeah, that's it. That's them. Yep.
0: Wow.
1: Well, whether it's still done, I have no idea.
0: Well, I guess it's no different. It's just a thing. It's just wrap your head around it, right? I just can't. Would you want to tuck your teeth into a hedgehog?
1: Oh, there's better things to eat.
0: Aren't there? But, I mean, maybe it's just a desperation thing. If it's the only nutritional thing of any form of protein, I don't know. Ugh.
1: Well, they live close to the land, I suppose, and yep.
0: Yeah.
1: I'm sure there was other things on the diet, their diet, which we wouldn't go near.
0: Yeah, that's right. And that's the same for lots of other countries. I had a lovely call from a couple of months ago. It was on In My Day. They were sharing the line. It was like, g'day, how are you? Two people at the same time. Brilliant. They had taken a school trip through some part of Asia, and they were determined to eat everything that they were offered. And they didn't go into great detail, but they said, we ate everything. And I said, oh. And they said, no, it was delicious. It's a mental block thing, isn't it? I've never been keen on eating something that's looking at me, dead or alive. But thank you, Stuart. Good bit of research there. Yeah, we don't call them gypsies. They don't like that. You wouldn't live long if you were to say that to them. The Romani people. Historically, humans have eaten hedgehogs. Archaeological evidence, they call that middens, don't they? When they find middens, they can tell what people have been eating. Ancient Britons roasted them as early as 6000 BC. And as Stuart just said, they were a staple diet of the Romani people. Oof. There wouldn't be much on them, wouldn't there? Be like eating a fat sparrow without thorns. I can't really come to terms with that. I'll have to work on that one. Thank you, Stuart. Thank you for that research. Hi there, Gaylene.
2: Hi. I'm ringing about cat poo in the garden. I used to get sick of it at my last house. My sister told me about water pistol, and I was told about cinnamon. But I Googled recently and found out to use Olbus oil. I thought, I've got that in the bathroom. And I went out and sprinkled lots of dots of Olbus oil. Olbus oil is really high-powered inhalant thing used for, you know, clearing your chest.
0: How do I spell that, Gaylene?
2: O-L-B-A-S, B for Bob, A-S, oil.
0: Olbus oil.
2: Yeah, it comes in a little green and orange box.
0: Wow.
2: And I sprinkled it, and it really did work. And I thought, well, the cat hasn't been over. And then recently I put some more soil out of a pot plant, and there was some fresh soil that didn't have it in. And the next thing I found, there was another dropping poo from the cat. So I went out and sprinkled more. So, you know, it because there was a big gap around my rhubarb plant that was free of plants. And I thought, well, this is working.
0: Yes. Now, Gaylene, I love that. I love that you've recommended Olbas oil, O-L-B-A-S. How much rhubarb do you grow? I love rhubarb.
2: I've only got two plants, and they weren't doing very well. And then I read that you shouldn't have soil over the crown part.
0: No.
2: So I shuffled some more soil back so that the crown part was more exposed. It seems to be

0: growing a bit better.
1: Oh, good.
0: Because it's a new garden.
1: Nice. How do you cook your rhubarb? What do you do with it?
0: Oh, I just put it in a little bit of water and boil it.
1: Yum. Stewed rhubarb on your porridge. Brilliant.
0: I like rhubarb and apple crumble.
1: Oh, stop it. A lovely listener sent me a lovely portion of rhubarb and apple crumble a few weeks ago, and it was one of the most delicious desserts I've had in years. It's so good, isn't it?
0: Oh, lovely. Yeah, delicious. Yeah.
1: Oh, good. Right. Thank you for the recommendation.
0: Well, I woke up and I heard, so I had to Google how to find out how to ring you.
1: Oh, did you? Was that an easy process?
0: Yeah, it was, yeah. Asked a question. First of all, I typed it, and then I asked a question.
1: Yeah.
0: And so I tried the 0800 number rather than 9292ZBZB for a message.
1: Yes, the texting, isn't it? Well done, Gaylene. You've worked that out very quickly. I'm surprised, because we say 0800 80 1080 about 400 billion times a day. I said to Jim Sneddon the other night, imagine if we got paid for saying 0800 80 1080, like a dollar every time. Be a few hundred dollars every, it wouldn't be every shift. Well, it might be. You'd say it more, wouldn't you, if you were being paid to say it? Thank you, Gaylene. Well, I am being paid to say it, actually. Olbas Oil. O-L-B-A-S, for those that are trying to find a pen and write that down. Olbas Oil. It seems to not kill things in your garden and deters the cat. I think the other option would be to... If you had neighbours and you talk to them, your cat comes over, your big ginger cat, you could describe the cat, because they might go, oh, that's not my cat, no. If you could say, your cat comes over all the time and does its whoopsies in my garden, and they persisted in ignoring you or saying, up your nose with a rubber hose, I don't care. If you were very, very brave, you could go next door and do your whoopsies in their garden in the middle of the night. And when they say, what the heck? You just go, no idea what you're talking about. No, I just like to wander. Yeah, I just have that kind of roaming thing. I love your garden. It's very easy digging. 923.
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1: 723, hi there, Al.
8: Yeah, hi, mate. I've never rung up like this before, so it's probably a dumb question I'm going to ask, eh? Haven't they got a mice epidemic in Australia?
1: Yes.
8: Yeah. So how come the cat control's not working very well over there, isn't it?
1: I don't think it's got anything to do with cat control. What's your point?
8: Oh, I just thought if they've got control of all the cats, who's killing all the mice?
1: Yeah, they have these explosions from time to time, don't they? And then it all seems to die away.

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7: In this update, the film industry is mourning the loss of one of our greats with news of Sir Sam Neill's sudden passing. His family has confirmed Neill died at a Sydney hospital. He was 78. The Northern Ireland-born actor moved to this country in 1954 at age 8 and began his five-decade acting career in the 1970s. He starred in award-winning films and TV in New Zealand and abroad, including Jurassic Park, The Piano and Peaky Blinders. Film Commission Chief Executive Annie Murray says it's a very sad day.
8: He had carved out an international career while he remained very firmly anchored here as a New Zealander, so we'll be feeling his loss locally but also internationally.
7: Unionised staff at the Department of Internal Affairs are fed up with the latest pay offer on the table. More than 1,300 employees walked off the job for 2 hours yesterday, the first strike in the department's 138-year history. The PSA says the proposed pay bump doesn't keep pace with the cost of living. National Secretary Dwayne Leo says 70% of members are finding it hard to afford the necessities and a third are having to find additional income.
9: This government does not understand that members will not accept an offer that takes them and the services they deliver backwards.
7: Acting Prime Minister David Seymour is adamant we should try to enter a defence pact with Fiji and Australia. The government is looking into joining an agreement signed by the pair last week, which commits them to act if the other is attacked. China launched an ICBM into the Pacific last week, shortly after the agreement was signed. Seymour says the test unravels years of China's diplomacy.
10: When you're firing missiles into the sea, not so far from where Kiwi kids, the lucky ones at least, are going on holiday, this school holidays, then it's not so warm anymore.
7: Foreign Minister Winston Peters has sent his condolences to the family of US Senator Lindsey Graham. Graham, a long-time Trump ally, has died aged 71 after a sudden illness. He represented South Carolina in the US Senate since 2003 and was known as one of Washington's most influential voices on defense and foreign policy. Peters says he was a good friend of New Zealand. There are hopes new guidance will persuade international supermarket operators to set up new supermarkets in this country. Land Information New Zealand has released a new guide to make it easier for international investors to know what criteria they need to meet. The government says increased competition will mean the duopoly can't charge shoppers whatever they want to. The government is allowing hunter-led conservation efforts inside Fiordland National Park. Fiordland wapiti deer have been formally designated the country's first herd of special interest, allowing herd management efforts in the area based on planning developed with the Department of Conservation. Australia is rolling out digital declaration systems at all international ports over the next 18 months. New Zealand introduced a similar system in 2023, letting travellers fill out personal information online to declare things like food products. Australia's Home Affairs Minister Tony Burke says they're aiming for a seamless system.
11: It's been a trial with Qantas so far. You get out the Qantas app and you just do it online before you get on the plane. And then you've got your QR code ready to go when you land.
7: In sport, cricket, the search is underway to find England's new test coach. Brendan McCullum has been axed from the role after 4 years, but will remain as white ball coach, a position he's held for the past 2 years. England and Wales Cricket Board Chief Executive Richard Gold says there are only a few qualified candidates.
12: This position is probably one where the shortlist is no more than 6 to 10 names globally.
13: Anyone who has been approached already?
12: Of a diverse nature. In terms of conversations, they will start to happen now.
7: In rugby, Dave Rennie has again weighed in on the intervention of the TMO in the modern game. The All Black coach was noticeably frustrated with the interventions in the win over Italy and bemoaned post-match the fact you can't celebrate a try until play has restarted. Rennie says he probably shouldn't have made those comments, but thinks the officiating team's lack of experience together didn't help matters.
14: You want the right decisions, so if they're going to come in, it's because something's happened. So, yeah, I probably won't say much more other than, yeah, there was a lot of breaks in play because there was a lot of dialogue and it seemed to take a long time to get to the right decision. So a bit of work to be done there.
7: Meanwhile, Rico Ioane has been called in as midfield injury cover for the All Blacks. That's news and sport. I'm Tony Doe.
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18: News Talk ZB Weather Watch 24/7 for Bastille Day, Tuesday the 14th of July for Northland to Waitomo, including Coromandel and the Bay of Plenty. Scattered rain with possible heavy falls spreading eastwards this morning, clearing and becoming mainly fine during the afternoon and this evening. Taranaki to Wellington, also the central high country, scattered morning rain then mainly fine. Showers for Taranaki and Hauruwhenua southwards at night. Gisborne to Wairarapa, partly cloudy, isolated showers clearing south of Gisborne this morning. Nelson and Marlborough, rain before dawn and then mainly fine. Canterbury, your Tuesday mainly fine, periods of rain spreading north through the high country from this afternoon. Otago and Southland, mainly fine but showers developing about the south coast this morning. A period of rain everywhere from this afternoon and becoming fine by the evening. Buller to Fiordland, also for Rakiura, Stewart Island. Periods of rain with heavy falls and possible squally thunderstorms. And the Chatham Islands partly cloudy, rain developing late this evening. The warmest place at the moment, still Kaitaia, 14.5. And the coolest is now Omarama on 0.4.
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18: Bonjour, ça va? Je m'appelle Romain. It is Bastille Day, the storming of the Bastille. Yeah, that's it. Oui, oui. 0800 80 1080 will get you through 9292 on the text and my email, roman@newstalkzb.co.nz.

8 past 3 here through till 5 this morning. 0800 80 1080, the free phone number. A bit of breaking news. The Strait of Hormuz is open again. Open, closed, open, closed, open, closed. It's open again. The US Navy have forced that to be open. And you look at the shipping map type

tracking stuff. It's incredible. There are just dozens and dozens of ships either moving or not moving in that area. In and around the Strait of Hormuz is pretty quiet, but that is open again. Praise the Lord. Long may that last. More diplomacy, more agreements, more peace would be good, wouldn't it? Yeah, Bastille Day. I don't know. What do you want to say about Bastille Day? What would you say? Have you got any French connection? Any connection to France? Were you there at any point? Not at the time of the storming of the Bastille. That was, of course, a long time ago. But that may mean something to you. The 14th of July, which, of course, is today here, but not in France, commemorates the 1789 storming of the Bastille prison, a pivotal event that ignited the French Revolution and symbolized the end of the absolute monarchy. Let them eat cake. Which apparently she never did say, but some people, who knows? Who was there? I wasn't there. So the Bastille was once a formidable medieval fortress and political prison. It stood as a symbol of the oppressive Bourbon monarchy, and it was this very day, 1789, an armed mob seeking gunpowder stormed the structure, freeing the inmates and striking a major blow to the current, well, at the time, the current regime. And since 1880, it's been an official holiday in France, a big holiday too. I was there filming with TV2, and I think it was, we were standing outside. I don't think it was Bastille Day. We were talking about the significance of it, but I haven't had a tour of the place or anything like that. It might have been on your bucket list of things to go and see. Be pretty hot there at the moment, wouldn't it? Let me know about any connection you have to France. Any stories relevant to Bastille Day? There may be. For all of the texters that are asking about the oil that a previous caller was talking about, I think it was Gaylene. Olbass oil. What would you use that for if you weren't trying to keep cats out of your garden? What would that be for? Olbass. I guess you would go to a pharmacy. If you've still got a pharmacy where you live, go and talk to a pharmacy. They used to sell all that kind of stuff, all the oils, didn't they? Chemists, as they were once called, used to concoct all sorts of things in order to help people out. Olbass oil. We have been talking about Sam Neill, the modest movie star, the actor, the screen actor, the television screen actor, the documentary maker, the documentary presenter, the viticulturalist, the vintner, the author. His body of works is absolutely huge, and I won't go through them all again in great detail, but Sleeping Dogs is a movie that everyone will have not necessarily seen, but will know something about. The political thriller with action elements. It follows the lead man alone character Smith, who is Sam Neill, as New Zealand plunges into a police state as a fascist government institutes martial law after industrial disputes flare into violence. Sam Neill, Smith, gets caught between the special police and a growing resistance movement and reluctantly becomes involved. It's often named as one of the best New Zealand films of all time. It's considered a classic and a landmark in the new wave of New Zealand cinema that flourished in the 1970s and 80s. And I don't think I've seen it. I know I've seen bits of it. So yeah, feel free to talk about any of the works of Sam Neill. The other thing I was talking about in the last couple of hours too was the problem that the police are having, and not just police, people driving and therefore calling the police, with tourists wanting to have the perfect photo, largely in and around Mount Taranaki, that very iconic, beautiful, conical mountain. There's a particular road that runs straight line up to the top of a rise, and therefore after the rise, the mountain sits. And people want to lie on the road, double yellow lines, 100 k's an hour, and they want to lie there and get the perfect photo down the middle of the road. It's become one of those social media iconic things. It's Kent Road. No stopping. People are stopping. People are doing whatever they want. Where else do you see acts of behaviour like that, which are just stupid, and that desperate need to get the best photo possible?

0: 0800 80 1080. Have you been in a situation where you've actually said something, tooted your horn? Tooting your horn's not really going to do anything, but or have you called *555 on your cell phone to get the police involved? Because often it's not just one vehicle. If there's a whole string of Maui-type camper vans and they're all chugging along at a rip-snorting 35 k's an hour on the open road, and they often will be looking, just pull over. You'll have a better time. Stop where you can and where you're supposed to. Take your photos, move on. No one wants to be in a rush when you're a tourist, but you don't want to be holding up the traffic either. So where else have you found the problems around Arthur's Pass? I mentioned that before. And the lovely rock formations as you're travelling up State Highway, is that 73? Unbelievable. Quite lunar looking. Very social media, photo jobby stuff. And then I got asking about cameras. Is it worth me going and buying a camera? I'm doing this tour through Turkey with leisure time travel in April. Should I go and would I be better off buying a proper camera? Is that just going to sort of hang around your neck and bang against things and, I don't know, am I ever going to use it more than a phone? I don't like being attached to my phone all the time. I love the idea of it not being with me. Oh, I couldn't get hold of you. Brilliant is my answer. Well, you have now. What's the rush? Unless I've won lotto, I don't really want to know. What else can I tell you? That's about that. Sam Neill, crazy tourism, taking photos for social media. Oh, and the cats thing too. The cats thing is huge. Feel free to add something about Bastille Day too. The storming of the Bastille. So this big hunting thingamajig in Canterbury, around 440 feral cats being culled, it's not enough. You need to add zeros and zeros after that. The millions of feral cats that are through New Zealand is just remarkably confronting. And it's silly that we've let it get to that point. We have let it get to that point. The deer population, booming. We have let it get to that point. Well, I don't blame me. I'm not blaming you either, but councils in their ineptitude, pulling away from, reducing the funds for pest destruction. It's crazy, and we're all going to pay the price for that. The bush will suffer. Farmers are getting annoyed by deer coming and going at their leisure, having to fence them off to stop them coming onto the farm. I can't get over that. So Anne Batley-Burton from Cat New Zealand Foundation, the New Zealand Cat Foundation, she's horrified at the event of the culling. It wasn't just cats, but cats were a big part of that. She says that children should not be exposed to violence and cruelty to animals, particularly at such a young age. Well, the question there I would ask is, what age does it become okay? It's not necessarily, I wouldn't describe it, well, is it violence? Every animal that we consume has to die in order for that to happen. Do children need to see that? No. It's a different story with farm animals. But I would counter that by saying, get children involved with knowing what animals should be around. Get them involved with wanting to help that balance. And teach them about humane killing, the humane destruction of animals. Not they shouldn't be exposed to it at all. I disagree with her completely. She says that children are desensitized to violence and lose their empathy for animals. We're not talking about beating something to death like in a horror movie. We're talking about teaching people how to dispatch animals cleanly, humanely. So I don't agree with her whatsoever. And if you're sitting there going, Roman, you couldn't be more bonkers if you tried, feel free to call and tell me. A feral cat is nothing like a domestic cat. And her analogy of trying to say they're the same animals that these children are patting at home, and what a load of rubbish. Absolute rubbish. And it's a silly argument to have, because what does she want to happen with the feral cats? What? 2.4 to 8 million feral cats. Let's rehome them all. Well, no one's that stupid to think that's possible, are they? 18 past 3. There's a range of things to get into. When were you last in France? And perhaps you're there now, listening on iHeartRadio. Be great to get a call from someone who's bobbing around Paris or something. You're probably dangling your feet in a bucket of cold water, though it's pretty hot over there. Bastille Day. Any connections to that at all? 0800 80 1080 9292. The text.
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0: 21 past 3, morning to you. Morning, Roman, says a texter. Not a photo thing, but people parking their cars on White's Road, Leslie Road in Putaruru so they can walk along a stream and look at a spring. It's madness, risking lives with terrible driving and parking. Oh. What's so special about the spring? I can't even picture where, I know where Putaruru is, but I don't, wow, okay. So that's the whole problem, right? Someone parks a car there and others think, well, it doesn't look great, but others have done it, so I'll do it. Then everyone does it and it becomes a crazy hazard, doesn't it? Thank you for the text. Who can tell me what the spring is? Why is it worth going to look at? Is it like the spring at Hamarana? Just coming straight out of the ground, crystal clear water. Maybe it's something like that. Roman, Māori ate humans and obliterated the moa. Of course they would eat hedgehogs. I don't think there's a correlation there at all. People, we were all cannibals at some point, if you care to go back through history. People dump domesticated cats. I've watched people dumping them. I've caught 50 dumped kittens and had them all fixed up and rehomed on the promise they would keep them in. 50! People are feral. The cats have a legal roving commission. Humans are the reason cats are out there. What a stupid text. There's nothing natural about a domestic cat roaming. That's in your head. As a previous caller mentioned, Billy's got two lovely giant Maine Coons and she has the place set up so they can't. And they love it. They love it, she said. You don't have to have them wandering. It's a fallacy. I think it's a way of keeping you at peace as well. Because cats can be very demanding. Off you go, goodbye, and you shut the door. Well, if you want to have a cat, you keep your cat. You contain it like they do in Australia. Roman, yes, there shouldn't be feral cats in the countryside, but there shouldn't be any overpopulated amount of filthy dairy cows either. What? We don't have any feral, filthy dairy cows. What's the correlation between cats and cows? Imagine if a feral cow jumped your fence and did its whoopsies in your garden. You'd need a very big veggie patch, wouldn't you? Imagine the size of the broccoli, though. It could be quite good. Hi,

0: popular Cheer Sea Spray. Is that the one that's used in that ad for Roundup?
1: Hang on. Was it, what did you say it was? Blue Springs. Putar.
0: Oh, yeah. It comes straight up. Blue Springs, Putaruru, New Zealand. Oh, my Lord. Click images, clicking. Oh, my. Wow. Oh, that's bizarre. I think that that is where they filmed that Roundup ad, isn't it? Jeez, I'd be parking my car illegally just for that. That's stunning. That is absolutely green and blue, beautiful. I can see why people are doing that. And this is the problem, isn't it? Everything's available on the internet. And then when people are traveling, people are following their blogs or finding out what's popular with Instagram, traveling people, and they all want to go to the same places, which is great. But park accordingly. Te Waiho Walkway, the Blue Spring. There's a boardwalk going over them. Can you jump in there? Are you allowed to jump in? Maybe it's freezing. I know the springs near my uncle Vince's old deer farm in Nongataha. The springs there at Hamarana, in the summertime you jump in and you get that kind of like your heart's going to stop. It is absolutely freezing water. But crystal clear, beautiful. Only for a hot day or for mad people in the middle of winter. Morning, Roman. Some guy was on your show a couple of nights ago saying they trap wild cats not far from a prison. Then the cats are thrown in a big barrel. No, this wasn't a call to me. This sounds very... that's so cruel. There are kinder ways of putting a cat down. Can you imagine? No. Always a good night. Thanks for the laughs, says Jay. No, that I didn't have a caller talking about drowning cats. Maybe it was another host. I'd imagine it would have been quite the topic for a while, though, given that survey. It was a survey a couple of nights ago that showed 87 cat owners were surveyed. 40% of them were able to change the habits of their cat and make their cat happy about being locked inside at night and not being allowed to wander. It's a big change, isn't it? Have you had a crack at doing that? 0800 80 1080. Hi, Roman. Got nowhere talking to my neighbours about their cats, so now I just throw their mess over the fence onto their car. Oh, no. No. Oh, no. Oh, and what do they say about that? Oh, there's one way to stop talking to your neighbours. Imagine having to put your windscreen wipers on every morning just to clear the cat poo. No. On the news a few weeks ago, Roman, cat goes on neighbour's property. The neighbour's dog got it, and it cost $4,000 to fix at the vets. It went to court, and the dog owner was made to pay for it. Bloody stupid law, says the texter. Hi there, Roman. Try looking at Te Waiho Springs or Blue Springs Putaruru. Cheers, says Max. Yes, I am. If anyone's got the ability to dial that up, just put Blue Springs Putaruru or Te Waiho Walkway. I'm going to go there. I'm not going to park illegally, of course, but that is wow. Why does no one know about that? Well, why don't I know about that? Clearly other people do. Now the whole world's going to go. There will be people listening on iHeartRadio now booking flights from around the world. Shut the gates or actually build a car park and then charge them. That's what's happening now, isn't it? Docs charging for people to park and go and see nice things. Not really sure what I think about that. 0800 80 1080. Cat control. The cat cull in Canterbury. Nothing wrong with it. Absolutely no problem with it whatsoever. What are the problems? Are there any? I don't think there are, which is why everyone's agreeing with me, which is unusual. Or perhaps unrealistic.
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5: 29-4. Hi, Roman. There's no swimming at the Blue Springs. It's pure, and humans destroy the ecosystem, Susie. I've got photos there of people swimming, but then there's a caption below that says closure of the Putaruru Blue Springs. So did they used to allow swimming? And typical probably if people start leaving rubbish. Who remembers the story of recent years with the... Oh, the mermaid pools. I was going to say fairy pools. The mermaid pools at Matapouri. I can't believe they had to close them. They had to close them, and full credit to the local iwi for closing them, because tourists were taking all their bags of, you know, rubbishy takeaway crap and leaving it everywhere, in the water, around the pools. When I say tourists, I don't mean overseas people exclusively. I mean just people being tourists. So you had to park at Matapouri Beach and then walk. It's about 20 minutes, walk around the beach, climb up a little track, up to the mermaid pools. You're dragging all your festering deep-fried rubbish up there and then leaving all the rubbish behind. And now they've closed it. Is it still closed? I would say Matapouri would be one of my favourite beaches for just being on, but swimming there is beautiful. Very calm. Matapouri. But you can't swim at the Blue Spring, Putaruru. Mind you, it's probably too cold anyway. 0800 80 1080. Hiraman, poison in place of cats. I know cats keep the rabbit and mice population down. No, they don't. If that statement was true, why does the Otago Peninsula have millions of rabbits destroying the ecosystem there? So this whole, you know, oh, cats do a good job. No, they don't. My domestic two cats on a 20-hectare property, the female cat caught the mice and the male hunted rabbits, says Angela. Well, they would have been hunting and catching them, but they could have done that in perpetuity. They would never keep on top of it, not with the way that rodents can breed. Yuck. And all the marsupials and all the everything, possums, rabbits, hares. Hiya, man, my wee cat Sparky is a baldy sphinx. He's an indoor cat. Very affectionate. He enjoys custard. All the best, Ray. That's a flash meal for a cat. Custard. I love custard. Couldn't tell you the last time I had it, though. Hiya, man. Catch the pooper cat in a cage. Put the hose sprinkler on the cage for a few hours. A few hours? And let the cat go. Won't it be half dead by then? When the owner gets home, the wet cat will run inside their house and put mud and water everywhere. Oh, I think you're being a bit extreme there. A few hours? On a hot day, the cat might actually enjoy it. Morning, Roman. My mother got sick from hedgehog. Oh, no. Her liver had the mother and three daughters. I don't know what that

0: line means. She nearly died. Not sure if it was high debtors.
1: Oh.
0: My mother was one of 13 children and were probably pretty feral. Enjoy your program, Rosie. Oh, they actually ate it? I know that we used to be told not to go near hedgehogs. Hedgehog would use the long jump pit at Lansdowne School as their toilet. Cats, hedgehogs, and they were well known, weren't they, hedgehogs, for carrying ringworm, lice. Poor little things, just a festering, prickly ball of disease. Not their fault they were brought out to New Zealand for no reason at all. Roman, hedgehogs carry horrible diseases, not my palate, says John. No, I think in desperation, though, as someone referred earlier to the Romani people, I believe they were eaten by travellers in Eastern Europe. They were caked in thick mud and roasted. The prickles and skin were peeled off. Roman, hedgehogs were wrapped in clay and baked. You won't find that on a Jamie Oliver television show, will you? Hi, Roman. Feral cats need to be a regular cull to reduce and sustain forestry, or has everybody got short memories about the government's wish to move on some blocks? Also, peace, love, and mung bean community could could also formulate a here kitty kitty capture, where they're out there catching the kitties and paying the SPCA to de-sex them. Though they may need a trip to A&E before the vet consult. You just get ripped to pieces by feral cats. They are incredibly ferocious. I am astounded how many people are oblivious to the fact that cats, including ferals, do the wild thing with their parents, litter mates, cousins, you name it. Sam Jessica, a mini-series where he is the drunken has-been lawyer trying to get an outback girl out of a mental institution and right all the wrongs imposed by her social climbing family is an excellent watch. Cheers, says Michelle. That's a long text, Michelle. You've covered a bit of ground in that one. Got your 20 cents worth there. Was that in reference to Sam Neill? It might have been one of the shows he's done. Roman, we ate clay-covered hedgehogs cooked in the fire embers on a school survival tramping trip. The Aussie school tutor showed us how to do it. Did you all survive? Was it your last meal? Oh, no, you must have survived because you've texted me. I can't think of anything worse. If they said, well, it's the hedgehog or nothing, I would have said, ooh, I might go for option two. Mind you, as they say, don't knock it till you tried it. I don't think I want to try that. Roman, a lot of firearms web pages have an 18-plus range limit to view guns and ammo. Young kids keen on shooting and hunting are being censored and denied access to legal content. The road to hell is paved with good intentions. Great show, Roman. Hi, Roman. I would suggest a second-hand, high-quality little camera. There have been plenty of pocket-sized, very good cameras made. About lenses, what I was referring to was a way of gently polishing an already clean lens with an advanced technology specialized lens cloth. Oh, thank you. Good advice. The result apparently causes the light to pass through the glass with almost no scattering. So it is as if the lens has disappeared and you're looking directly at the scene. The mystery circle in the sky sounds like a lunar or solar halo caused by refraction by ice crystals in high cloud, says Alan. I like what you said about the cloth. I didn't know what you meant about that very high-tech cloth. And I didn't know that camera lenses could get so dirty. You kind of just rub it on the front of your sweatshirt, then you realise you've scratched it. But one thing you'll find, won't you, when you go into any camera shop, is that the one thing you'll see across everything, Nikon, Sony, Canon, whatever the brand is, they're all good cameras. But the size of the lens compared to what you're shooting with on a phone is just remarkable. Clearly the quality is going to be a whole lot better and less distorted. But I don't know that I could

0: justify spending. Yeah, the mad thing is like a cell phone, right? $2,000 or $3,000. What for? It's a mini computer, mind you, with a phone app. But I think I'd rather have just a, I'd rather have a phone and I'd rather have a camera. I just don't know if I'd remember to take it with me, whether I was travelling through Turkey next year in April or just wandering around. Don't know. I don't take that many photos, to be fair. 0800 80 10 80. Any advice on cameras? Have you moved away from the phone in order to make your photos better? Or have you found that your phone is just as good as anything else for what you're doing? Close-up stuff. G'day, Romance. Second-hand cameras may be difficult to find compatible memory cards now. Oh. Well, there's a trap for young players on Trade Me. Hi, Romance. Great show. I'm an ex-freelance photographer. Basically, the cameras on cell phones are made for the convenience of consumers producing compressed images files, such as JPEGs. Good quality SLR cameras will mostly outperform cell phone cameras because images are captured in high quality image formats such as RAW. What does that stand for? R-A-W. RAW. And DIN. D-I-N. Allowing more detail due to onboard camera tools. Regards, says B. Not sure what those acronyms mean. RAW and DIN. Rawdon. Anyway, thank you. Good advice coming through. I don't know most of what I'm reading out. It makes little sense to me. We've all become quite dumb with cameras, haven't we? Back in the day, you had your light meter. You were turning a dial with the aperture settings and all that stuff. And then eventually going click. These days, you can go clickety, clickety, clickety, clickety, click. And then go, oh, not that one, not that one. Not, oh, that one's okay. Oh, not that one. Do you remember the days of wondering what the photo would look like? There's a bit of a revolution, apparently, going back into analog and film. Taking one photo, wondering what it's going to look like. 0800 80 10 80. Yeah, feel free to add to the phone conversation. The reason we're talking phones, cameras, cameras and phones, cameras that have phones, phones that have cameras, is because of the tourism. The tourists that are stopping, lying in the middle of the road, trying to get the perfect shot up straight roads towards Mount Taranaki and other parts of the country where they don't care. Oh, stop here. I've got to give my Instagram followers this particular photo, which they would have seen 400 times already. Are you someone that needs to stop and take those photos, or do you just look through the windscreen and go, wow, and use your mind like a camera? 1824.
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0: 16:24 megapixels. Yeah, you go into a camera shop and it's all megapixels this and blah, blah, blah, blah, blah. And it's not their fault because they don't. It's not their fault that I'm dumb. It's not their fault that they know intrinsically what they're doing. I went into a wonderful camera shop on Great North Road and

first thing he said was, "Can you move your car?" I'm like, "Oh, I thought I'd park correctly. I'd parked completely the wrong place." Anyway, that was quite comical. Well, it wasn't actually. I thought it was quite rude. But then I was the rude person for parking incorrectly. Then we got talking about the different brands. And I said, "What do you reckon about Sony?" And he said, "Excellent cameras." I said, "Oh, cool. What do you think about..." And went through a whole lot of them. They were all excellent. I thought, well, where do I go from here? But yes, any advice on cameras? Glenn, Mike's producer, has just told me that modern phones have the ability to zoom in pretty good, like a lot of cameras can, unless you've got some great big telephoto lens, but they have got better at taking photos in the distance as well. So maybe it's just a case of parting with another $2,000-$3,000 for a phone. Instead of having a phone and a camera. So tourists that are stopping in idiot places to take photos, that can be annoying and life-threatening for you and them, I'd imagine. If you've seen that round Mount Taranaki or maybe Arthur's Pass, anywhere that's very scenic, right? They'll just, "Oh my Lord, that's amazing, stop here." You can't. You've got to have a bit of patience when you're following cars that are going slowly or looking like they're going to stop soon, I guess. 0800 80 1080. Oh, by the way, that breaking news about an hour ago, the Strait of Hormuz is open again. I think people will be reaching for their gas spy apps and wondering if there's any. There hasn't been a lot of change with the oil price. So hopefully the people involved with that particular war. I can't stand it when people refer to it as a skirmish. Like it's just like a minor, like a dog barking quietly in the background. It's not a skirmish. It's a war. Oh, it's a fracas. What are you now, French? Well, it's Bastille Day, so I guess, yeah. Hi, Roman. I remember decades ago a TV series that starred an alien life force called Alf. Oh, wasn't that terrible? Who loved eating cats. And in the 1970s, an Asian restaurant in Christchurch was busted by the health department for having over 20 cat skins in their bin. What? Where? No. And that meat was used as a substitute for chicken. I don't believe that. What? No. Hi there, man. Shane Jones, the Prince of the Provinces, may be before the election grant. Putaruru millions. May before the election. Is there supposed to be another word in there? Grant Putaruru millions for construction for a multi-story Blue Springs car park to aid the unsuccessful regional development in his other multi-billion dollar projects. Now tell me, yeah, that made little sense to me. At the Blue Springs where people are parking awkwardly and stupidly in Putaruru, another example of tourists stopping for a photo. Is there not a car park? Is it a case of the car park getting absolutely full and then people just parking along the road edge? Well, there's another photo of a couple standing in the spring. He's looking like he's frozen. He's trying to look all relaxed, but he's got his shoulders up, that kind of whole and they look very cold. So they're standing. Are you not supposed to get in there? Is that where the Roundup commercial was filmed? And that might have been Hamarana near Nongataha. Oh, anyway, I've never seen these springs before. They are absolutely beautiful. The Blue Springs near Putaruru. A texter saying they're problematic for people parking stupidly. 0800 80 10 80. Sam Neill, any more chat in the Sam Neill talk? He's just died. He's 78. And it's been reflected across all the world's media. Of course, loved by many people watching movies around the world. His plethora of works is just quite incredible. Sleeping Dogs, of course, if you're old enough to remember Sleeping Dogs, that might be what you go back to as one of his epic works. He was on the Otago Regional Council also for 12 years. I don't know how did he manage to do all this? A viticulturalist, a vintner, a regional councillor, an actor, a documentary maker, a father, a grandfather. His two paddocks.

0: six brand, consisting of a vineyard at Gibston and also two near Alexandra. I wonder what will happen with all of that. And I'm sure he would have made plans at his stage of life. He would have made plans years ago, but of course he had an illness which he had to battle with recently as well. What are the shows or movies that you've loved that he's been involved with? Good Lord, he was also in Thor Ragnarok. I said this before, what wasn't he in? He was also in Thor Love of Thunder. Lots of Thor type stuff. Peaky Blinders in it. No, I mean, he was that policeman with the moustache. He made a good policeman. The Dish. In the Mouth of Madness. Event Horizon. Bicentennial Man. Death in Brunswick. The Hunt for Red October. La Révolution Française. America. AMERIKA. Dead Calm. Riley Ace of Spies. He was knighted. He had a Golden Globe. And the Golden Globe was for the miniseries Riley Ace of Spies, which I don't think I saw. Where was I? Don't know. Evil Angels. He almost became James Bond, but was pipped in the auditions by Timothy Dalton. What else can you tell me about the great man Sam Neill, no longer with us? Beautiful voice, a great acting style, not stereotyped into anything. What do you recall mostly when you think of him as an actor or as a local in your part of the world? Apparently he was very, very approachable, often went into town for a coffee or for lunch and was happy to chat with people. 824-0800-801080.
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0: 724. Yeah, Sam Neill. You might want to talk about that. And also the tourism stuff with cameras, or just advice around cameras. I guess the better the camera you have, if you have the ability to zoom in with something and without the picture distorting, then you don't have to be right up there with all the other tourists taking that particular photo. But I would say, wild guess, I would say that most tourists, New Zealand tourists, tourists from overseas, do not have proper cameras. Most people would be using some form of a phone. And with great effect, don't get me wrong, but I've yet to be convinced that I should or should not be buying a proper camera so that I can lie in the middle of the road and take those perfect shots up Mount Taranaki. Isn't that madness to be lying on the road? The road's 100 k's an hour. And people have been caught out. A lot of drivers have been very surprised and then scared and then angry, I guess, and have called the police. Lots of areas with limited visibility. And there are signs on that road saying no parking, no stopping, and yet, you know, people do what they want for that perfect photo. Feel free to talk about the cats too, if that's something that you might find it quite grating to hear my absolute hatred of the love of feral cats. I cannot understand anyone who wants to defend that. And I think people from the New Zealand Cat Foundation probably would do better to change their line of argument, because they're not making any sense at all. I don't think they'll be winning much support. They're trying to make out that what happens with the culling is desensitizing children. Children will lose their empathy for animals. I think that all comes from education through the process. We're doing this so that the animals that are supposed to be here, not the feral cats, can have a better chance to survive. You're not out with your kids saying, let's shoot everything that moves. Most people that I've been involved with in terms of hunting over the years have a very healthy respect for what they're doing and what they love doing. Never once have I seen a feral cat in the bush, but that's because they're pretty onto it, right? They're going to see or hear you coming. They're going to be gone. Oh, now someone has said it's a different Sam Neill on the Otago Regional Council. No, it's not. No, it's got, in terms of his personal life, political views. It goes on to talk about him working on the Otago Regional Council for 12 years until October 2019. I didn't know about this. There's a lot of stuff I don't know about Sam Neill. There'll be a lot of stuff that many people don't know, I would imagine. In his early 20s, he fathered a son who was placed up for adoption, who he later reunited with back in 1994. In 1980, he met the actress Lisa Harrow while filming The Final Conflict, 1981, and they had a son. And he married a makeup artist, Noriko Watanabe, in 1989, and they had one daughter together. And he also adopted Watanabe's daughter from her first marriage, and they separated in 2017. And then Sam Neill dated Australian political journalist Laura Tingle from 2018 to 2021. And as of 2023, he had 8 grandchildren. It might be just that you're more familiar with his love of where he lived and his desire to pull in more native birds. He was always planting more native bush. And he said recently in an interview that I heard with Guy on Espiner, he talked about there was no bird life in and around where he was. And very pleasingly, they were getting bird life. I'd imagine it would be Tui and Korimako coming in into that part of the country. You might be into your 2 paddocks. You might have a few in your wine cellar worth collecting. He was a lover of Pinot Noir, which of course we're well respected for in various parts of the country. Wairarapa, Otago. What's your connection to Sam Neill? Oh, by the way, if you haven't seen that documentary series about Captain Cook, The Pacific in the Wake of Captain Cook, it's excellent. And he is the presenter of that, not acting at all, just presenting, being Sam Hunt. Oh, I said it again. Sam Neill.
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7: Newsblog ZB Weather Watch 24/7 for Bastille Day, Tuesday the 14th of July. For Northland to Waitomo, including Coromandel and the Bay of Plenty, scattered rain with possible heavy fall spreading eastwards this morning, clearing and becoming mainly fine during the afternoon and this evening. Taranaki to Wellington, also the central high country, scattered morning rain then mainly fine. Showers for Taranaki and Horowhenua southwards by tonight. Gisborne to Wairarapa, partly cloudy, isolated showers clearing south of Gisborne later this morning. Nelson and Marlborough, rain before dawn, then mainly fine. Canterbury, mostly fine, periods of rain spreading north through the high country from this afternoon. Otago and Southland, mainly fine, but showers developing about the south coast this morning. A period of rain elsewhere from this afternoon, becoming fine by this evening. Buller to Fiordland and also for Stewart Island, periods of rain with heavy falls and possible squally thunderstorms. The Chatham Islands partly cloudy, rain developing late this evening. The warmest place at the moment, still Kaitaia on 14.7, and the coolest is still Lumsden, now on 0.9.
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9: Ready or not?
7: A very good morning to you. Welcome along. It is Bastille Day. I don't know what that means for you. If you've got some French going on, it might mean a lot. If you haven't, maybe not. Tuesday, July 14, 0800 80 1080 to come on through on the free phone number 9292, the text with a small charge, and my email is roman@newstalkzb.co.nz.

0: He adds that under the Active Investor Plus visa, for those buying $5 million houses, consents were being processed over a three-day average period.
1: Wow.
0: So it's very quick, isn't it? So, which brands would you like to see coming here? It doesn't really matter. Any brands would be good, wouldn't it? Anything, as long as it's just not more of the same. 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The market will just be more fragmented. I'd like to see a model coming in that was remarkably cheap, either through a wholesale distribution or retail. But it would have to be pretty significant. Would that be fair to say? 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Or will they just simply say, it's too tough, the market's too small? 0800 80 10 80. 16 past 4.
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9: Trade Minister, Acting Foreign Minister Todd McClay with us. Is there a magnetism about him, Modi?
10: Yes, there certainly seems to be. I mean, you can see it on TV, but I've had a couple of chances to meet him and talk to him now. He is very, very calm and very thoughtful. And I can see why he's the longest serving Prime Minister India's had. It was a very positive visit to New Zealand. The free trade agreement has come quite quickly with India. It was only 3 years ago we said we would make the relationship with India a strategic priority. So across the board, this just shows that it is now more than trade.
2: Back this morning from 6, the Mike Hosking Breakfast with Bailey's Real Estate, News Talk ZB. Call 0800 80 1080 and have your say. Overnight Talk with Roman Travers on News Talk ZB.
0: 18 past 4 here through till 5 this morning. Hi there, Roman. These cat-loving people are nothing but hypocrites. Killing cats is so cruel, inhumane and disgusting, yet these same people feed their cats cat food made from meat, meat that comes from animals that have been killed. Oops, sorry, cat food comes from a can, not an animal, cheers, says Kim Laughy Face. Oh, I don't know if they're hypocrites or really, but I think there's probably a deep attachment to the love of animals, which is great, but these are not animals you'd want to love. They're feral cats. And if they go back to the argument, oh, well, you know, it's not their fault they were dumped, it doesn't really matter. They're feral and they're not tameable and there are too many millions of them to rehome. It's crazy. Great show, says Brian. Good on you, Brian. A simple bounty on unwanted critters sorts things out. Doc would be unwanted then, so it will never happen. Well, no, that's not true at all. Animal control is only part of what Doc does. Doc would love it if other people were picking up that mantle more.

0: the different animals in New Zealand, and I've always considered maybe we shouldn't be having any lawnmowers in New Zealand, because I recall, could be about 10 years ago now, there's a big program going on in US of A about for the farmers to try and leave one paddock completely untouched, so all the plants would, you know, mature and flower, and leave it for all the insects and the bees. Because when you've got your lawn and it grows, and then you get those little white daisy sunflower things on your lawn, some people get a bit upset about them and get their lawnmower out. But if they left all that for the birds, for the bees to come along and, you know, collect the old pollen and that off the different flowers. But in New Zealand, we seem to be very keen on continually cutting the old lawn back.
1: It's interesting that you mention this, because on the weekend, my cousin and I were having this very same discussion in England, not just England, but you see it in England. They leave the orchard grass, they leave their garden grass to go to flower so the bees can forage. Like you said, Calvin, we love to mow it all to within an inch of its life, don't we? Yeah.
0: Oh, that's very good that there is a bit of common sense somewhere over in Britain.
1: Oh, there is. If you watch a movie, if you get the chance to watch a movie, Calvin, called, I think it's called Mr. Holmes. Have I got that right? It's a beautiful film. It's about it's a story about a retired Sherlock Holmes. And he's living in a house with views of the Cliffs of Dover, and all of the paddocks with the path leading to his house had been left to grow all the flowers and not mown stupidly. Clearly there's no cows grazing there, but it just looks lovely. And they say that you should be doing that so that the bees can forage, feed the bees. Cheers, Calvin. Nice to hear from you. I'm just watching the weather in Europe being broadcast. I'm shocked at the headline they've put up, though. There have been more than 10,000 deaths in this heat wave they're having. 10,000 deaths attributed to the heat wave alone. And early modelling studies suggest that this number could go up to 20,000. Terrible. 5,000 alone in France, 4,500 in Germany, 3,000 in Spain. Terrible, terrible. Not built for it. The homes and the office buildings and the shops and things, rather than the people. Maybe the people too. 27 past four. Alan, I'll be with you next.
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1: 29 past four. More supermarkets. Where would you shove them all? How quickly could that be of benefit to us? Hi there, Alan.
7: Yes. Morning. Touching on your heatwave there briefly, they're talking about New Zealand may have a higher power usage come summer as opposed to winter to keep cool with heat pumps. One thing I've found is put a ceiling fan in. It runs as cheap as what a light bulb does, and it moves the air. Even though the air may be warm, it creates a breeze, and that can be more effective

0: a distribution center. People have tried it. Yeah, but that kind of stuff works when there's the right impetus and marketing behind it. Marketing is everything. So I think it could work. I'd be very happy. I'd be doing backflips if I could do them. If everything that I needed, like the stuff I don't need to look at, to poke and peer at, fruit and vegetables, perishables, I'll go and get those myself from a local greengrocer. I'd love to go to the local butcher for meat. And I'd do all that if I could save on the big stuff, the non-perishables, from a distribution centre that arrived. Ding dong, here we are, boom, brilliant. And that was 30% less, boom, I'd be in. Boom, bang, wallop, smack. I'd love it. Who wouldn't want that? And you know what would happen? All of a sudden you'd see the prices falling at the two major players who have been fleecing you and me for far too long. Good to have you back, Roman. Cheers, says Brett. Oh, good on you, Brett. I actually haven't been anywhere, have I? Where have I been? No, I've been at work since Friday, Saturday, Sunday. Oh, I didn't do early Monday morning because I did Sunday evening. That could be what you're referring to. Good on you, Brett. Thank you. Nice to have you back too. Roman, I also wonder if the same cat lovers that think that teaching children to hunt, including participating in public competition hunts, is so terrible, also let their children go to events that take a kid fishing. Their ethics and passion seems a little flawed. Fishing for food is a sport. It's one of the most participated sports in our country. Where's the same emotion and logic? Hypocrites, cheers, says Kim. Good on you, Kim. Roman, there are wallaby culls going on here between Rotorua and Whakatane. Lots around Lake Rotoma and Rotuiti. The wallabies all through that Fitzgerald Glade area down through there. The signs up saying, report wallabies. When you see them, I've never seen them, but there are tons of them. Thanks to Governor Gray, I think I'll bring wallabies to New Zealand. Why? I don't know. I'd love to ask him. Wouldn't that be interesting? What were you thinking there, Governor Gray? Morning, Roman. Ohura Prison had a major cat issue, especially around the kitchen areas. Officers would put down a little anti... Oh, no, no. I don't think I'll read that out, Nick, because it just sounds pretty brutal. And I don't know if it's true. You might know that it's true, but I don't... that doesn't sound good. I think I'll leave that, Nick. Sorry. That might get people very upset. Roman, the cat hunt is organised in Rotherham, North Canterbury, which is a hub for large-scale dairy farming. So the cats are destroying the wildlife, and so are the dairy cows. Yeah, well, you don't make much, there's not much of an economy, is there, for feral cats? Quite the opposite for cows, who are never feral. Cats, feral as anything. Cows, so lovely. 2125 0800 80 1080. You can text on 9292.
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0: 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And Sam Neill, gone but not forgotten at the age of 78, died yesterday in Sydney. 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I've got text to catch up on. And Peter, I'll be with you next.
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0: 13 to 5. Morning, Roman. Sam Neill was an awesome actor. I haven't heard anyone mention him in the iconic Hunt for the Wilder People movie. Oh, they have. They have. Based on the novel by Barry Crump, I think, Wild Pork and Watercress. Yes, it is. Love your show. Cheers, Phil. P.S. My daughter and I are very keen deer hunters. The freezer is always filled with fresh venison. Very nice indeed. Wow, that says a lot. It is the king of meats, right? Yeah, if you've read that book, Phil, you'll know what I'm talking about. The book is nothing like the movie. I actually preferred the book big time. It's a book worth reading, as is Pooha Road, another great book by Barry Crump. But I have read them all. I think a lot of people will read them all. Let's hear from you. Only here till 5 this morning. Hi there, Peter.
7: Good morning. Well, I wonder how he got on with fatherhood, because fathers who have big international roles of acting or pilots who are never home with their kids, you know, it takes a big toll on their family of all their commitments sort of been, you know, same with politicians not being available to their family.
0: I'd say there'd be a lot of jobs like that where you're away a lot. And some people travel with their families, don't they, in those roles?
7: Yes, yes. So I can't remember how many kids he's got and what age group they would be now. But, it's very hard. And even, you know, I can remember at primary school, some fathers used to go to the pub after work and get home when the kids were in bed. Because they didn't want all the stress and, didn't really help their wives with their kids, you know. And, that was when pubs were open. But when you know, there was early closing, obviously they would have been home earlier and they probably would have had too much to drink.
0: Yeah, so Sam Neill had 4 children, 8 grandchildren. Yeah, and he did write, look, it says in the story, I don't know him, I wouldn't proclaim to know him, but from what I know of him, he seemed like a lovely guy, and he tried very hard to raise his children out of the limelight. Yeah.
7: Yeah, no, it's hard work, because everyone knows what a perfect parent is. Not really, but I know what the perfect child is, but they don't measure the perfect parent in the

0: shifted.
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0: was absolutely over the moon about $4 almond butter that she could buy from Aldi from the Germans in downtown Manhattan. And you think, why do they get $4 almond butter in downtown Manhattan? Why can't we have that, our $4 almond butter here in New Zealand? Well, the daytime population of downtown Manhattan is 4 million people. 10 after 5.
1: Ryan Bridge.
0: Over in Australia, this is interesting. So over in Australia, you know Anthropic, which is the AI, it's an American AI bigwig. They want the Australian government to change their laws, their copyright laws, so that, because you know these AI models rely on basically mining all of the data from the internet. Well, they want the Australian government to change the copyright laws there so that they can go ahead and scrape, like bottom trawling, like we do with the ocean, all of the data, the copyrighted, the text, the art, the music, anything that's copyrighted and put on there. They want permission for their big bots to go and bottom trawl it all and take it and steal it and then recreate it into something that we will use ourselves. Now, whether that happens or not is anyone's guess. However, you know, Musk, he's just done it anyway. I mean, at least they're asking, I suppose. They're the polite ones of the two. 11 after 5, News Talk ZB. We'll look at our Navy frigates next.
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0: 5:13, you know that the Reserve Bank has increased the official cash rate 25 basis points, but what happens with the banks and their mortgage testing rates? That's the rate that they go, okay, we can lend you this amount of money based on your income. That changes, and you don't actually know what it is necessarily. It's sort of a secret rate. But Interest.co has asked ANZ, ASB, BNZ and Kiwi Bank, most of the big ones, have your serviceability test rates changed since the OCR was changed? In other words, has the OCR changed how much we can borrow? And they all said, nah, the borrowing limits, basically the serviceability rate hasn't changed. For ANZ, it's 6.85%. That is the country's largest mortgage lender, of course. That last changed in April for them. ASB 6.85%, and you'll get the most out of BNZ by the looks, 7.1%.
1: Ryan Bridge.
0: A retired Major General says our two main warships are going to reach the end of their working lives within a decade. What's more, Cabinet must decide by 2027, yes, that's next year, what we should do to replace them. John G. Howard, retired Major General and New Zealand Initiative Senior Fellow with me this morning. John, good morning.
8: Good morning, Ryan.
0: Nice to have you on the program. So where are we at with this decision to replace them?

0: I have to say, this is an impressive resume. Secondary school teacher for 15 years, and you started out as a sous chef in Nelson.
1: Yep.
0: And I see you're a farmer, too.
1: That's right.
0: Oh, whereabouts?
1: Oh, all over New Zealand, really.
0: Oh, well, what do you farm?
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1: I've got a tractor, though.
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3: 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Well, where's Barry then?
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3: Oh, well, what about Barbara?
4: Just next door, at the supermarket.
3: Ah.
4: I tell you what, come back this weekend. It's Whitby Lakes Open Day, Saturday and Sunday, 10 till 3.
3: I guess I could just stay here until then.
4: Sorry, only residents get to do that.
3: Maybe I'll check out the Whitby Lakes Open Day this weekend.
5: 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That's why Bernie skips the million and one forms and simply says, "Give me a call." 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
6: News Talk ZB, it is 27 after 5. So we're cruising towards 2% growth off the back of these two bits of good news on the economy. 2% is not rocketing along, but it's not stuck in a ditch either, is it? Given the war, given diesel, given Trump, some, i.e. probably the government, might even say this is a fantastic result. As you know, we follow the data quite closely on this program. Many of you are business people, many of you are farmers, small business owners, doers in the economy, and you want to know what's going on. Manufacturing hit it out of the park on Friday. Now services, two-thirds of our growth is expanding. The key missing ingredient is consumer spending, discretionary spending. You see that in hospitality. You see that in other fine print from the services sector read yesterday. And while an OCR hiking cycle certainly doesn't help with confidence, most of it's priced in. And at this point, the rates are still technically wind at our backs rather than in our faces. American consumers are far more robust and confident than us. They're far more robust and confident just in general, aren't they, Americans? They spend like tomorrow they'll win lotto, and they basically do that 99% of the time. We're far more cautious here, and often with good reason. Not only does that demand in America help push their economy along, domestic demand, even when headlines suggest they shouldn't, but their ability there to dream big, invent new things, and create value is important here. The AI surge, the share prices, the investment it generates, the plants it builds, the jobs it creates, the technology that we, the rest of the world, then adopt. If success is a positive mindset and unequivocal self-belief, the Americans have it bottled. And we have it too. Perhaps we can take a leaf out of their book and actually believe it.
7: Ryan Bridge.
6: Staying in America for a second, who's going to replace Lindsey Graham in his Senate seat in South Carolina? Trump is saying give it to his sister. It'll be for the rest of the year. His sister, Darlene Graham Nordone, who he loved dearly, would be an ideal candidate. The decision, by the way, is one for the governor, South Carolina Governor Henry McMaster. So he's going to announce that today. News Talk ZB, we're in London next.
7: With the news, first with the views. It's Early Edition with Ryan Bridge and Spark for Business. 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
8: Good morning, it's 5:30. I'm Wendy Petrie. Sam Neill is being remembered as one of the good guys. The New Zealand actor who made his name on film screens around the world has died at a Sydney hospital aged 78. His family says the death was sudden and unexpected, but Neill died with dignity that has characterised his whole life. Neill was born in 1947 in Northern Ireland and moved to New Zealand when he was seven. Claudia O'Neill has more.
9: Neill first broke onto the scene playing the lead in 1977 thriller Sleeping Dogs and built more than 150 actors

0: next year. I'm Adam Cooper. 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
1: Met Service forecast for Wellington. Scattered rain early, but clearing to cloudy periods and showers developing late evening. Strong northerly winds will ease this morning. A high today of 14 degrees and a low of 12 degrees. Tomorrow, a few showers around and nor'westerly winds. A high of 15, a low of 10. And looking ahead to Thursday, showers some heavy, clearing to fine in the morning, and nor'westerlies dying out at night. High of 14, a low of 7.
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2: News Talk ZB, it is 14 minutes away from 6. Now, some very sad news yesterday that Sir Sam Neill, legendary Kiwi actor, has died. And these are his words when he was talking. Because obviously he was diagnosed with cancer, but then announced he was cancer-free, pre-announcing that. This was his thoughts on dying.
3: I'm not in any way frightened of dying. That doesn't worry. It's never worried me from the beginning. But I would be annoyed. I'd be annoyed because there are things I still want to do.
2: Oscar Kightley remembers Sam in 10 minutes.
4: International correspondence with NZI Insurance. Peace of mind for New Zealand business.
2: Let's go to Donna DeMay, our Australia correspondent, who's with us this morning. Donna, good morning.
5: Good morning to you.
2: Now, there have been tributes aplenty from all over Australia, including your Prime Minister, for Sam Neill.
5: Oh, of course. And we are describing him as an honorary Australian. Everybody loved Sam Neill. And we've heard from many, many people. The Aussie Prime Minister, Anthony Albanese, paid tribute to the actor. And he actually turned to Twitter, or X, I should say, and said that Sam Neill starred in so many beloved Australian stories and he earned a special place in Australian hearts. He was wry and dry, thoughtful and laconic. And Sam fought illness with the same dignity, humour and conviction that gave strength to his every performance. And he will be much mourned and long remembered. May he rest in peace. That was from the PM. But then many other tributes, also from actor David Wenham, for instance, saying that he was, you know, aside from being an international all-round legend, he was the kindest, cheekiest, most generous and supportive friend going around. It was only a few years ago, actually, that I was able to moderate a Q&A session in Carlton in Melbourne, Victoria, with Brian Brown and Sam Neill and Rachel Ward. And I remember Sam Neill as one of the kindest and he knew I was very, very nervous on the night, actually, I've got to say. And he was so calming and so lovely. And I have very, very fond memories of Sam Neill as well, and like to pay tribute to an incredible actor, an incredible man.
2: Now, tell us about this former Sydney childcare worker who's been charged with loads of offences.
5: Oh, honestly, I have to say, I'll preface this story with saying that police urge any victims or survivors to seek support or talk to a trusted person, but Australian Federal Police have contacted more than 120 families. They're investigating alleged offending by a former Sydney childcare worker. The 35-year-old man has been charged with 329 offences, allegedly committed over a 16-year period against 136 victims. They're still looking for looking to identify 22 of those victims. The police operation spanned 12 months and involved the analysis of 2.4 million electronic files. And this man, if found guilty, faces up to 20 years prison over some of those charges.
2: All right, that's Donna DeMayo, our Australia correspondent. Time is 11 minutes away from 6.
4: Ryan Bridge.
2: So let's hear another tribute. Now, this one from a very familiar voice you will know well, from Catherine Kim.
6: Who's just a one-off, such a talented, classy, beautiful, wry, warm human being. Really lovely man. And I'm just very sad for all who loved him, and there are so many of us. God bless you, Sam.
2: That was, you will know the voice, Magda. She's also going through her own battle at the moment. So you can imagine why she became upset while talking about him, sharing that on social media a few hours ago. Also in Australia, just very interesting, the government changing the law there. You will know we've spoken about this for investors, trying to get property investors out of the housing market so that they can bring the price of property down, because the price of property has just kept going north and north and north after COVID, when ours started to come down, theirs just kept taking off. And so they Labor did a deal with the Greens too on mortgages for in super funds that buy property, but also there was the negative gearing ban, all of that stuff, has culminated in investors now targeting a place where first home buyers actually have a strong foothold, and that's the new build market. So you've got your investors going into your new build areas and buying up the houses because those rules don't apply. Now, at the moment, here's some numbers. 40% of purchases in new build markets are locals, first home buyers. 19% are investors. And so that number, they're worried, is going to actually flip. So will the thing result in more young people, more first home buyers buying homes, or will it actually push them out even further? That's the question over there at the moment. Also this morning, this is good news if you are into chip investment and you don't mind a little bit of a data center. Intel is pumping a whole bunch of money into Ireland. In fact, $5.7 billion, that's US. This is the American chip maker Intel. They are manufacturing chip fabrication facilities, they call them, in Ireland, and it is a lot of money that they're pumping in there. And we are supposedly wanting a whole bunch of this kind of money coming to New Zealand. We're wanting data centres here. And we're meant to be doing it because the rest of the world wants renewable energy to drive it all. Well, where is it? Currently, Ireland. 8 to 6.
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2: 6 to 6, News Talk ZB. Volkswagen, the job shedding continues. So apparently another 50,000 jobs are going there. This is according to an internal memo that Reuters has got its hands on. You know, I told you about this the other day. They're cutting 100,000 jobs now total potentially by 2030. That is 16% of their workforce. They're at war with the Chinese, and the Chinese are winning.
4: Ryan Bridge.
2: Good morning, Mike.
13: Greetings to you, Ryan.
2: Good morning to you, sir. Someone says, Ryan, where do you go? Have you ever been over the Harbour Bridge? It's quite nice over there.
13: The North Shore they refer to?
2: Yes.
13: Have you ever been to the North Shore?
2: Oh, I have been to the North Shore. But I was just saying to Wendy earlier, I never really spent much time out in the eastern suburbs.
13: Eastern suburbs are beautiful. Absolutely superb.
2: So hard to get to.
13: That is true.
2: So I live centrally.
13: Yes.
2: And I don't, so I live...
13: Is that what you call it, is it?
2: Yes.
13: Okay.
2: I live in a bubble.
13: Along with all the other lovies of the media.
2: 100%. I live in a wee bubble.
13: Mm-hmm.
2: And then if you need to go anywhere, if you need to go swimming, Takapuna.
13: Well, that is water the North Shore,
2: is,
13: of course.
2: Water is clearer.
13: Yeah, just across the bridge.
2: Not as murky as the water out the eastern suburbs.
13: Well, you say that, but every time it rains on the North Shore, they close the beaches, you realise.
2: Well, they do that everywhere.
13: Yeah, that's true.
2: But the water's a bit silty over there in the sea.
13: Why don't you just move there?

0: Where?
1: North Shore.
0: Well,
1: why don't you be by the ocean?
0: Then you've got to come to work.
1: Across the bridge?
0: Yeah.
1: Yeah, Glenn comes across the bridge.
0: Yes,
1: I don't know that he... you know Glenn? He works here.
0: Yeah, no, I know Glenn.
1: He's been here a while.
0: Yeah,
1: He's from up that way, and the bridge is an issue. Mind you, the on-ramps... I mean, you don't want to bore the rest of the nation with Auckland's problems, infrastructurally speaking, but, you know, I've had on-ramp problems all week.
0: Have you?
1: I have on-ramp problems.
0: Yeah, but
1: on
0: that's because
1: basis.
0: You live in a stupid place.
1: No, I don't live in a
0: out
1: stupid
0: east.
1: Place. I'm almost out east. I'm not quite out east. I'm east adjacent.
0: Do you speed in the morning?
1: Of course I do.
0: Yeah.
1: Who doesn't?
0: Because there's no cops and there's no people.
1: Do you know the worst, and this will get her into trouble because she works in the Prime Minister's office now. Do you know the worst? It was Rachel Smalley. Absolutely shocking. In terms of drive, they could go back
0: concrete
1: and get
0: foot.
1: They could go back and get CCTV footage.
0: She hit somebody once?
1: She hit several people.
0: I remember a story. Or she helped a runner or something.
1: No, she doesn't help anybody. She just runs them over. But she got a new car. The worst story was she got a new car and just the power that she, you know, felt.
0: I drive past the police station, so I tend to
1: slow down past the people.
0: For about 20 metres.
1: Anyway, do you know in the 18 years I've been doing this show, ask me how many times I've been pulled over by the cops at 3 o'clock in the morning.
0: Never.
1: Once. And he pulled me over because I had a V10 car, I had an Audi R8, which is a sports car, and he only pulled me over because he wanted to look at the engine. and that was it.
0: Very good. News Talk ZB. Mike's next.
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11: 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The Mike Hosking Breakfast with Defender Trophy. 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
12: Good morning, it's 6 o'clock. I'm Wendy Petrie. The family of Sam Neill say he died with the dignity that characterised his whole life. Tributes are being shared in New Zealand and abroad for the 78-year-old actor who died unexpectedly in a Sydney hospital yesterday. Sir Sam Neill has more than 150 acting credits to his name across film and television, including Jurassic Park, The Piano and Peaky Blinders. He fought blood cancer for 5 years before revealing this year he was cancer-free. Neill told News Talk ZB in 2023 about writing his

0: 0.5% on the NZX 50, 13,723. Kiwi dollar, 0.5753 against the US, 0.8312 Aussie, 0.5052 euro, 0.4307 pounds, 93.47 Japanese yen. Gold has dripped below for the $4,000 mark, 3,992 US dollars. And Brent crude, yeah, not good news here, Mike. Last I checked, $82.58. That's going to be volatile until we discover what is actually happening in the Gulf.
1: Quite correct. Have a good one. Andrew Kelleher, Shaw and Partners.
2: Hosking.
1: UK and Switzerland overnight, a services trade agreement. They reckon it'll add about $10, $11 billion worth of exports to both countries. Separate agreement to allow British travellers to use Swiss e-gates. So they'll be pleased about that, because moving around Europe at times electronically is a bit of a problem at the moment. And that Gull NDP MPD thing, the merger, the Sheridan family, etc. That's all going ahead, and that sort of got signed off yesterday. So you may notice that next time you're filling up with your expensive petrol. 6:21 and a half. Your news talk ZB.
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3: 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Fair enough, but New Zealanders are entitled to ask, what does that actually mean? Who qualifies? How temporary is temporary? What safeguards are in place?
4: Once upon a time when we started MMP, it worked okay. But more and more we're seeing elections where those who are just scraped above 5% are making bigger calls than they should be making.
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0: and the streets, the meadows, the farmland and the mountains that surrounded his family home in the 40s. And the good news is there's more where that came from. He's releasing his debut album called Life is a Dream in the later part of August. We made up of all the songs he's composed over the last six decades. Well, they're not songs, are they, Sam? Songs require lyrics. There are no lyrics. By the way, We Did Okay, Kid is his autobiography. I read that over the summer. It's not to be recommended, to be blunt. It was one of those autobiographies I thought, this guy must have the most interesting life, and it sort of has been. But he does it, and he writes in a way that he's not interested in himself. And therefore, the book doesn't come across particularly well. And you think, where's all the good stuff, Sir Anthony? And it's a strange book. But, you know, if you love him, We Did Okay is his book, and this is his music. The news is next, here on The Concert Programme.
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9: Good morning, it's 6:30. I'm Wendy Petrie. A fellow actor says Sir Sam Neill never forgot his roots, despite his international stardom. The 78-year-old died suddenly yesterday in a Sydney hospital, surrounded by his family, after revealing earlier this year he was cancer-free. Neill has more than 150 acting credits to his name across film and television, including Jurassic Park, The Piano and Peaky Blinders. Actress Jennifer Ward-Leland told One News he was an advocate for the profession and for New Zealanders.
10: You talk to anybody who worked with Sam, if they're on the crew or on the cast, he would tell you that he treated everyone with the exact same level of respect. I think he really set the standard for how a leading man should behave.
9: Donald Trump says the US should be reimbursed for reinstating a naval blockade on Iranian ports. The US president says Iranian ships and customers will no longer be able to travel through the Strait of Hormuz, and America will charge a 20% toll on all shipped cargo. He says the toll will pay for the cost of safety and security. It comes following days of escalating strikes between the US and Iran. Trump told Fox News the US should be reimbursed.
11: We'll probably run it. We'll become the Guardian.

0: productivity and efficiency from where we see it.
1: Very good point. And I go, well, wish you the best. Shah Aslam is with So Capital. Nothing wrong with the text, but I had a friend of ours came across private the other day. They're moving to New Zealand. They brought their pet, so they didn't want to put their pet in a plane, in a crate. So you can, they've got a service in Australia whereby you click on to, I don't know what it's called, Fly Your Pet. Anyway, so you go on it and they say next flight leaves this Tuesday and it leaves from X. And you can save a lot of money doing this. I mean, it's about $50,000 to come across the Tasman. But if you do it another way, say they had to drive from Sydney up to the Gold Coast because the plane happened to be driving from the leaving from the Gold Coast. So they drove to the Gold Coast, threw their dog on the plane. They got on the plane as well, flew across to Auckland, then had to drive around the rest of the country. It's my private jet story for this morning, 18 away from 7.
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9: Hosking.
1: A bunch of aviation stuff. One of the things I went to Air New Zealand, very good piece written in the Herald yesterday by Carrie Hurahanganui. And she was saying, hey, with this FTA thing with India, why don't we actually have this idea whereby you can fly from New Zealand direct to India? And of course, I thought, not a bad point. Last time I talked, I mentioned it on the program yesterday, the chair of Air New Zealand said they were looking at it. Are they still looking at it? So we went to New Zealand, Air New Zealand, so we'll have the answer shortly. 14-2.
9: International correspondence with NZI Insurance. Peace of mind for New Zealand business.
1: Catherine Field, how are you going?
10: I'm fine, thank you, mate.
1: No, I'll get to the best deal and the weather and all that stuff in a moment. But this coalition of the willing, these

0: Remembered for his wit, warmth and passion. A third of mothers in serious mental distress are going without specialist care. Argument over who pays for an East Auckland stadium. Trump reinstates a naval blockade on Iran. In sport, Black Caps choose to bowl first in the second one-day international against the West Indies. Plus, a third of mothers who need mental health support are going without. To read more at NZ Herald Premium.
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2: 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Now starting off along Transmission Gully, we did have earlier reports of fog causing reduced visibility. Do drive to the conditions there. Starting to build along State Highway 2 westbound as you approach the Melling Link. Over to the Urban Motorway gets heavy citybound from Hill Street. 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That's traffic.
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9: A couple of court cases. Trump's lost again. He's not winning a lot these days. This is in Florida. So he sued the IRS, and the judge says he's done that for an improper purpose to gain the appearance of judicial legitimacy for a settlement. This is Kathleen William, Judge Kathleen William. In fact, it's so bad she's referred Trump's lawyer to the Florida bar. So he's in a world of pain. That was this business of $10 billion, and they did a settlement, and the settlement was the $1.8 billion lawfare fund that he would just hand out money to people who'd been egregiously treated until they dropped it because it became so embarrassing. Meantime, a whole bunch of states' attorneys general, have filed a lawsuit against Paramount Skydance and the acquisition of Warner Brothers Discovery, which sort of in an indirect or adjacent way affects us in this country. So there's 12 of them from California, led by California, but Arizona, Colorado, Connecticut, Massachusetts, Minnesota, Nevada, New Jersey, New Mexico, New York, Oregon, and Washington. What's interesting is the feds have signed it off. So does a bunch of states trump the feds? I mean, they're raising the same concerns. It'll lead to higher prices, lower quality, less content, blah, blah, blah. But given the feds have already signed it off, will the court overrule the feds at a local level? So that'll be interesting to watch. 5 minutes away from seven.
1: All the ins and the outs. It's The Biz with Business Fibre. 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
9: Now, petrol market one to watch over the next couple of days, if not weeks. So especially diesel, and Russia's at play here because they, well, see, if you look at gas, we were running at 238 this morning, and we were running at 238. So Russia's gone and decided to ban diesel exports. So they're the second largest exporter of diesel on the planet. The war's the issue, of course. It's put pressure on production and the drone attacks and all their refineries. So they've got trouble, and when they've got trouble, they close ranks. So that's up 11%.

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5: 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It's the Mike Hosking Breakfast with Arvida Retirement Communities. 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
6: Good morning, it's 7 o'clock. I'm Wendy Petrie. Actor Jennifer Ward-Leland says she will miss Sir Sam Neill's warmth, wit and passion for the industry. The 78-year-old actor died unexpectedly in a Sydney hospital yesterday. Neill was acclaimed for his versatility, starring in award-winning films and TV in New Zealand and abroad, including Jurassic Park, The Piano and Peaky Blinders. Ward-Leland told One News, no matter how successful he was, Sam never forgot his roots.
7: He proved that you can reach the absolute top of the world and still stand shoulder to shoulder with your peers. So, you know, moi mai rā, Sam, you were a wonderful, wonderful beacon of light for New Zealand actors.
6: The toughest repairs on State Highway 1 near the top of the South Island are still to come, despite a flood-damaged section likely to reopen tomorrow. The Cheviot to Kaikoura stretch is due to reopen at midday tomorrow, a week after severe weather caused significant damage. NZTA area manager Mark Pinner says the worst is around the Conway River, north of Cheviot. He says crews will work in the river over the coming weeks with a single lane open.
8: We're just looking to build a ramp down into the river to divert the river away from where it's scoured out the road, and then as the river recedes we can

0: It's like our consumers paying off their mortgage faster than we would be demanding of them. Yeah. The answer is over half of them are. So there's a bit of, look, it's fragile, and if you're in construction in Auckland trying to sell a townhouse, it's horrible. It's the worst it's been since in the 80s of real estate. But it is going to come right, and all of this picture is growing. That's what I'd say.
1: What do you place? How much weight do you place on the Indy FTA? I mean, you were around at a time when you couldn't quite get it across the line. You would argue, Derry, I get it, all that sort of stuff. It's across the line now. Materially, does it help?
0: Yeah. Oh, look, I'll tell you what. People oppose FTAs. Look, people oppose things. They find things to oppose. You know, my favourite when I was in Parliament was, you know, there wasn't enough consultation, right? And I used to say to people, you know what? Consultation doesn't mean agreement. I consulted with you. I just didn't agree with you, right? And the point is, like, oh, these people get up and say, oh, well, there's $20 billion that we've got to invest over the next whatever as a theoretical goal. Here's a clue. I reckon if you're opposed to the FTA, you're a clown and you don't have much knowledge about economics, because here are the economics. They are 1.4 billion people. We are 5 million. They have enormous risk going into their market. We got rid of all of ours under the Douglas Longy government. We're giving up nothing. They might not be giving up everything. Yes, of course, it would be so much better if it had better dairy provisions and the likes. But actually, they're giving up a lot. And will it get better over time? Yes. And if you close your eyes and wake up in 10 or 15 years' time, you name for me the superpowers in the world, because I can do it for you right now. The United States, China, and India, they are growing at 7% a year in India, if not more. You tell me that we don't want to hitch ourselves to that wagon.
1: Yeah, exactly. Good to see you. Appreciate it. Sir John Key, former Prime Minister, 13 minutes past 7. Hosking. Last time Sam Neill was on the program.
2: I owe everything to the people I work with. You know, site is important. The region that we grow our grapes in, but I've got people that have been with me for 20 years, and we know each other really well. We trust each other, and they do the heavy lifting, and I owe everything to them.
1: More on the life of Sir Sam Neill in just a moment. 13 past.
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5: Hosking.
4: Righto, 7:24. Yeah, maybe India said it better than we did at the end of the day, but to be clear, here's what India said. The 5,000 Kiwi visas as part of our FTA are about mobility, not migration. Immigration and mobility of skilled manpower are two different issues altogether. Now, Chief Stirrer Winston Peters claims the Indians were not aware of the limits placed on the temporary visas. It would appear he's wrong. Time will prove the other issue wrong as well, this petty little scrap we've had over the $20 billion investment. For a country who is famous for free trade, what a sad and sorry old tale it's been to watch the latest version unfold. Quite possibly is a reflection, I was thinking to myself yesterday, quite possibly a reflection of the times in which we live. You know, a stand has to be taken, and the stand has to be these days black or white, up or down, right or wrong. Nuance no longer a currency. Even Chris Hipkins, who should be proud of his history of his own party's role in free trade, couldn't help himself with his eyes wide open comments the day after the deal was signed, the deal he was dragged kicking and screaming into, supporting despite the fact that anyone with a head screwed on really couldn't object. Free trade, lest we forget, and some clearly have, is about goodwill. It's not a con. It's not a scam. You're not looking to get one over the other person you've just done a deal with. You're on the same team. Having negotiated around your differences, in this case dairy, you want the best for each other. You want to grow and prosper together. You are looking to the other side to help you out. And yet in the India FTA, like none I've seen before, a queue quickly formed full of people looking to pick holes, make stories up, confuse and misdirect, or just be straight up and down racist. In a world where Trump in particular is trying to destabilise the order of business, you would have hoped this one sailed through and that it would have got a bit more patriotism behind it than it did. This, as a nation, is what we do. Free trade is our calling card. What a weird old thing we have among us, so many who would rather watch us and quite possibly revel in our failure.
5: Hosking.
4: Mike, can we have JK back? Well, we get him on the program periodically. You seem to like it, mate. JK just called Winston a clown. Yes, he did. I believe.

0: business? Yes, we have. Now, the problem is, and I've argued this all along, is just because you make it easier to come doesn't mean they will. And our biggest problem is not the red carpet or the red tape. It is the fact there's only 5 million of us. And as luck would have it, I happened to read an article last week about Aldi. Now, Aldi was one of those companies who were allegedly going to come and set up shop. In fact, Nicola apparently rang them personally and invited them here. So more on that after the news.
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7: 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It's the Mike Hosking Breakfast with Defender Trophy. This is News Talk ZB News.
8: Good morning. It's 7:30. I'm Wendy Petrie. Sam Neill is being remembered as an actor who had compassion for his characters. The 78-year-old actor died unexpectedly in a Sydney hospital yesterday. Neill's first big break was playing the lead in the 1977 New Zealand thriller Sleeping Dogs. He went on to accrue more than 150 acting credits, including Jurassic Park, The Piano and Peaky Blinders. His co-star in Hunt for the Wilder People, Rima Te Waiata, told Ryan Bridge he was a steady, peaceful and grounded man.
9: To be a really good actor, you've got to be a good listener. But he had really good instincts, so he had a lot of empathy. He had compassion for his characters, even if they were awful.
8: Sir John Key is pushing back on Winston Peters' criticism of the India trade deal. The New Zealand First leader has reiterated his concerns about the deal after Indian Prime Minister Narendra Modi said New Zealand would invest billions into the Indian community. Former Prime Minister Sir John Key told Mike Hosking, India is a huge opportunity.
10: These people get up and say, oh, well, there's $20 billion that we've got to invest over the next whatever as a theoretical goal. I reckon if you're opposed to the FTA, you're a clown and you don't have much knowledge about economics.
8: Relief after confirmation the economy, at this stage, is headed in the right direction. The latest BNZ Business New Zealand Performance of Services Index shows the sector, which accounts for most economic activity, grew in June. Good results in transport and storage offset contraction in hospitality.
11: Business New Zealand Chief Executive Catherine Rich told Mike Hosking this is an important result.
12: Businesses are saying that customers are starting to part with some of their money. Still some fragility though when it comes to some of the discretionary spending.

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5: Righto, 13 away from 8. So I referenced aviation yesterday. It's something we're going to deal with shortly. The Western Sydney International Airport, it opens to us early next year. But yesterday, 2 p.m, Qantas A321 touchdown. First plane to touch down at Western Sydney Airport. You don't get slowed down. You don't get sequenced. We didn't experience a holding pattern. It was a cargo plane. Domestic cargo flights formally begin July 27. Passengers due 3 months later, but that's domestic passengers. Internationals, which is us, and Air New Zealand, they've got a slot out in Western Sydney, so you'll be landing there as of 2027. But that opened officially yesterday. Then, Kerry Hurahanganui, who is the head of Auckland Airport, wrote a very solid piece in the paper yesterday, in the Herald yesterday. India is New Zealand's next great trade story. It is, by any measure, New Zealand Inc. at its most ambitious. And I thought that was a nice way of putting it. It is, by any measure, New Zealand Inc. at its most ambitious. There is, though, she writes, a gap in the story. And it seems incongruous to me that, and maybe there's stuff going on behind the scenes that I don't know, but it seems incongruous to me that we've signed one of our biggest ever trade deals and you still literally cannot get on a plane in New Zealand, fly directly to India or vice versa. And not just about the FTA. Have a look at who the students are, the international students in this country, and they come largely from a couple of countries. One's called China, one's called India. Can you fly direct to China? My word, you can. And by choosing a number of different airlines. So look at the stark contrast between the aviation or transportation links between New Zealand and China and New Zealand and India. India, she writes, is now New Zealand's fifth largest international market by passenger volume. Well, how's that possible? The answer is because you've got to come through Singapore, generally, not always, but generally. How mad's that? Indians overtaken the United Kingdom, for goodness sake. India-New Zealand travel corridors grown 91% in 10 years. So something that's growing 91%. Why has no one at any point gone, tell you what, I reckon it'd be quite good if we could fly there direct, knowing full well that one of the great aviation tricks is the point A to point B thing. If you can put somebody on a plane at point A and they get to their destination at point B instead of having to go through A point one, you're going to increase traffic by about 33%, and yet we've not done it. Now, Air India and IndiGo need to wait for delivery of the right type of aircraft. They need the bigger A350s. They don't have them. New Zealand is going to need to work hard to stay on the radar of airlines. So read the whole thing. She makes a lot of sense. So why haven't we done anything? Answer in a moment. 9 to 8.
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6: The death of Sam Neill is being felt worldwide. Sir John Key calls opponents to the India FTA clowns. Latest poll sees national slump to its lowest level since Chris Luxon came to office. In sport, Brendan McCullum apologises for England's test cricket results under his leadership. Plus, the council notice it could void your natural hazard insurance claim. 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
7: Watch the Nations Championship this weekend, All Blacks versus Ireland. Now, starting off along State Highway 1, you've got a heavy run, but that's still moving along from Tawa all the way through to Johnsonville. State Highway 2, moderate delays from Trentham heading through to Silverstream. Then it gets busy from Kennedy Good heading through to the Split. Over to the Urban Motorway, still slows down heading southbound from Hawkstone. Watch the biggest nations in world rugby compete against the All Blacks live on Sky.
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13: Morning, Mike. It's beyond Air New Zealand, unfortunately. We've been to India three times in the last 4 years. 12 hours Auckland to Kuala Lumpur, then 5 to Delhi, 4 to Chennai. If Air New Zealand wanted to do it, they'd need a 787. Just not enough of them. Well, that'll be fixed. I mean, there's nothing stopping you ordering a plane, by the way. I mean, you can future-proof, and that's what airlines are supposed to be doing. But you're right, directed to be a 15, 16-hour trip, but they do it to New York. So it's not you know, undoable. Anyway, Air New Zealand say officially, we haven't submitted an application for joint venture authorization. They signed an MOU with Air India in March of 25. And since then, seemingly, they haven't done a lot. They've implemented a code-share agreement to provide customers with more travel options. India's an exciting market for New Zealand. Well, it's not that exciting, obviously, is it? Because if it's so exciting, you'd do something about it. Now exploring the longer-term possibility of direct flights. It makes no sense to me. You've got 1.4 million people. You've got 1.4 billion people and, you know, the opportunities there. Aldi, just quickly, or Aldi, just quickly, David Seymour's announcement yesterday about the red carpet being rolled out to somebody who wants to come into this country and be a supermarket. Just happened to be that I read about Aldi in the other day and their expansion into America. Now, they've been in America for a very long time, but they're currently in the middle of a $9 billion US expansion. They're adding 800 stores over 5 years. Specifically targeting dense urban hubs like, and here's the key, Manhattan. So in other words, what I've suspected all along is New Zealand is simply too small. And 5 million people, and there's 5 million people in Manhattan, for goodness sake, you know, in about three blocks. They're not going to do the whole of New Zealand, are they? Massive scale up. First entered the US in 1976, have grown their footprint to now 2,800 stores. So in other words, they're a scalable business. They're big time. They're not into dabbling with countries like New Zealand. Picked up huge swathes of market by offering cheaper prices of high quality goods and have eaten into the marketplaces in places like Britain as well. 2.9% currently of the US grocery pie. If you want to read all about this, the answer's there. The problem is... the BBC did the article on Aldi, but the problem is this. We've just got to accept, and I've said this all along, that rightly or wrongly, that we are overrepresented in lots of different things. And the aforementioned airlines, a classic example. Would we like four airlines flying up and down New Zealand domestically? Of course we would. Can we do it? No, we can't. We're big enough for about an airline and a half. We're big enough for about two, three supermarkets and a few bits and pieces on the side. And as much as Nicola Willis wants people to come here and open up their mass stores and bring a whole lot of, you know, Walmarts and all that sort of stuff, there's no money in it for them. What they're interested in, read the article, read where they are. They're in Manhattan. Go to Manhattan, have a look at Manhattan, see what's happening in Manhattan. It's not New Zealand, and that's the problem, isn't it? Right, so Scott Dixon, looking forward to the catch-up. Actually, it's been a while since he's been on the program, but he's also been sitting down with Zach Brown at McLaren. Happened a couple of years ago, and

0: And he said no at the time, but he said this yes this time. So another one of these major names, your Lewis Hamiltons, your LeBron James, your Scott Dixons, who at the end of their career or the endish of their career don't need to do anything, but they're still wanting to win. The story with Sir Scott Dixon after the news, which is next here at News Talk ZB.
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0: by purely what he created, you know, and being able to spend some time with, you know, his daughter throughout the years at events as well. And you know, for me, that was also a very big pull.
1: Well, I'm glad to hear you say that, because that's genuine, because it's an easy thing to say, oh, New Zealand McLaren, everyone knows it. But that for you is real.
0: Yes. Yeah. No, it always has been, you know, I think for me and what really, you know, I think throughout the years with my dad, you know, just, you know, talking about, you know, Bruce and what he did and, you know, hearing it from my dad was extremely special as well. But, you know, I think, you know, yes, it is easy to say that, but honestly, I think New Zealand and the motor racing history that they have is profound, man. And it's insane, you know, the amount of top level drivers they have at in pretty much every category right now, which is fantastic to see for such a small country, you know, packing a big punch. But, you know, Bruce was definitely one of the founding fathers for that, man.
1: I reckon that's true. Justin, hold on. We'll come back and talk about McLaren more in a moment. So Scott Dixon with us, 13 past.
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3: News Talk Zebra coming up 16 past 8. Guest is Scott Dixon, head of this weekend's racing in Nashville, but we're talking really about the end of the season, what happens next year. Speaking of which, Scott, Zach Brown, how much of this has to do with him and what do you make of him?
4: Well, funny enough, I've been friends with Zach longer than, you know, I've known Chip. I first met Zach in 1999 when I first moved to Indianapolis. He was running a go-kart track here called Zach Attack. and I spent many a days, you know, with him out there. And you know, he was a racer for many years, kind of in Indy Lights and different categories. And, you know, then obviously, you know, formed Just Marketing, which was a behemoth for sponsors throughout the, you know, different categories, whether it was, you know, whether it was F1 or NASCAR. And, you know, we're based, you know, he's based in London now, and off season for me is there with the family as well. So, you know, we definitely catch up.
3: So
4: know,
3: did he, if you go back like 6 years, did he go like, one day we'll do this? Was it kind of like that?
4: Yeah, it was within hours, that one. It was quite, it was quite a interesting time for me. And, you know, obviously the following year went on to

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2: The best podcasts are on the free iHeart app. To State Highway 1, heavy but still moving southbound from Granada North, heading through to Nodonga. Over to State Highway 2, slow patch heading southbound as you approach Melling. Gets busy again from Petone through to the split. The urban motorway, you've got moderate delays heading southbound from the split, heading through to the CBD. Download the free iHeart app to get the best podcasts from here and around the world. I'm Joe Wickens for time saver traffic.
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8: Fantastic interview with Scott Dixon. Mike, honest, considered, and consummate professional. Phil, I would tend to agree. Mike, some excellent interviews this morning. Sir Ian Mune, Sir John Key, and Sir Scott Dixon. Brilliant. Yep, I tend to agree. Seems to have worked out well. Now, get some music for me, Glenn. Hit me some music. Now, Bryan Adams is coming back to the country. He's currently, I looked at his schedule the other day. Man, he works. He's basically on the road all the time. He's got a new song out. I don't know if you'll like it or not. It's called 51st State. He wrote it. It was Canada's birthday the other day, and 51st State being the Trump thing, and he wrote a song about that. It's a bit of a protest song, if you want to look that up and have a listen. Anyway, the tour at the moment is Roll With The Punches. He is coming here, Auckland and Christchurch, in March of next year. Tickets are going to go on sale midday, Monday 20th, which is this coming Monday. But as always, I've had a word with Bry, and he slipped me a couple of tickets for both the concerts, so take your pick. Go to the Mike Hosking Breakfast Facebook page or the Mike Hosking Breakfast Insta page, and your opportunity to win either one of these shows. McGuire, that'll be when he returns to the country. It might make a nice Christmas gift if you don't want to keep it for yourself. In Britain, the Widdicombe investigation, yes, it was literally just yesterday. The police were going, nothing to

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9: Good morning, it's 8:30. I'm Wendy Petrie. Tributes continue from overseas and close to home for Sir Sam Neill. The Northern Ireland-born actor who moved here at the age of 7 has died suddenly, aged 78, surrounded by family at a Sydney hospital. His co-star in Hunt for the Wilder People, Rima Tiwiata, told Ryan Bridge his ability to listen and his empathy made him an amazing actor.
10: He's a very steady, peaceful, grounded man. Good energy to have around. Very easygoing. He was more like a lovely gardener. But there was sort of a gentlemanly demeanour that went along with it.
9: Nicole Kidman, his co-star in Dead Calm, says he took her under his wing and they stayed friends for life. The latest RNZ Reed research poll has National on its lowest level since Chris Luxon came to power. The poll has Labour on 34% support, well ahead of National on 28.7. New Zealand First is on 11.5, the Greens just 10.3, ACT 7.8, Opportunity just below the threshold on 4.7. Excluding Opportunity, the right-wing bloc is on 48, ahead of the left bloc on 46.6. Meanwhile, a new PMN Horizon poll of only Pacific voters has Labour on 50%, National and the Greens on 11%, and New Zealand First on 7%. Hundreds of drivers whose licences may not be valid are being allowed to stay on the road. An investigation by the transport agencies led to 16 driver testing officers being suspended and another 7 stood down. This means about 650 drivers they tested will have to resit the exams. However, the agency confirmed to RNZ it has no power to suspend the licences before the test. Transporting New Zealand Chief Executive Dom Kalassi supports the transport agency's approach.
11: Because the flip side of this is there will be some drivers who have set those tests and are good to go.
9: Business New Zealand seeing the positives in our latest economic indicator despite continued global instability. BNZ Business New Zealand Performance of Services Index shows the sector, which makes up 70% of our economy, grew in June. Hospitality saw a contraction, but this was offset by transport growth. Chief Executive Catherine Rich says it shows a path to recovery when combined with good manufacturing index results.
12: It adds up to a pretty

0: Tuesday.
1: Yeah, exactly. Is Starmer going, by the way, if they make the final?
0: So, plans are afoot. He is football mad, to give him his due. He is not someone who has just jumped on the bandwagon. He's been a lifelong Arsenal fan. Starmer is planning to go if England beat Argentina. And it would be a crazy 24 hours to end his time in Downing Street. He would fly to America. He would watch the World Cup final. God willing, England play, England win. And then he'd get on a plane straight away, fly back, go see Charles, resign, recommend Andy Burnham forms the next government, and I'm guessing go on holidays.
1: I noticed there was some suggestion that if they win, there's a bank holiday in the offing. Is that possible?
0: Yes, that is the plan. It would be Friday, July 24th, which is when the Brady family are heading on holidays. So that will get me a day's leave back, which I'm sure my boss will be delighted about. And then bring it on. So come on, England.
1: Good on you, mate. Go well. We'll catch up in a couple of days. Appreciate it. Enda Brady out of Britain. By the way, the e-bike story is the same in that part of the world as it is here. We do it through ACC. It's hit as of the other day. It's only 7 years since the first e-bike claim was made in Britain. Biggest individual payout, probably worth investigating, biggest individual payout was £20 million for an e-bike accident. But, of course, it's pushed all the premiums up and insurance has become more expensive. Anyway, the total e-bike injury payout now has reached about 240 million New Zealand dollars. 16.2.
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1: Mike, that's exactly correct. The current government does return. Why don't your newsroom say that and also explain what MMP is? Well, the answer to the latter part of that question is after 30 years, you shouldn't have to explain what MMP is. It does mean that there are lots of parties, etc. But your point is valid. The coverage of the Radio New Zealand poll this morning has National going backwards a bit. And that's the headline, which it shouldn't be the headline, but that's the bias of newsrooms all over the country these days. The government does get returned. But the more important part

0: several-fold. One of the important parts is 17.5% are undecided. So that's a big margin. And that could swing things either way in a fairly dramatic fashion. So really, you've got to take these polls for what they're worth, which is basically next to nothing. They're literally wasting their time and their energy and their money these days. The poll of polls, as I've said over and over, is probably the only thing you can look at and get a rough-ish idea of what's going on, because 17.5% of voters undecided is major. Next point, these projections are based on party vote and assume no overhang seats. They also assume the return of all parties currently in Parliament. Now, that's a massive assumption, given the Maori Party scenario. You can mount an argument, not necessarily true, but you can certainly mount an argument that says they're not going to be back. So therefore, that materially changes the numbers you're seeing this morning. National could extend the coalition's lead and size of Parliament if it won more than 36 electorates, currently, therefore creating an overhang. They currently hold 43. Now, this is an interesting thing and something to be cognizant of. It's possible. I don't think it will happen, but they had a tied last election, and we couldn't wait to get rid of the previous government, so there was a tide, an electoral tide, and I think probably Mount Albert might be a good example of that. Helen White for Labour won it by like a smidge, but seats like Mount Albert became competitive for the first time in forever because the tide was moving in National's favour. The tide will go out against National this time because that's what always happens. Now, if they still, because electorally they're a strong party, do okay, in this case 36, you don't have a list. And there are some serious players at the top of the list who don't have seats. One of them will be Nicola Willis. So she's not standing in a hurry, so she's will, I assume, be number two on the list. If they don't have a list, she's out of Parliament. Another one that they've got problems with at the moment is Gerry Brownlee. Now, Brownlee's not going to run an Islam because he lost Islam. And so where do they stick him? Because he's the Speaker. And is he much used to the party in general? He's 70 years old. Is he much used? Do you stick him up at 2 or 3 to make him safe? Or do you stick him at 10, 11, 12 or 13 where maybe he probably belongs? And that means he's almost certainly out of Parliament. So that's something to watch. Similarly, to Party Murray could close the gap if it picked up more than 3 electorates. Now, this is where the initial assumption is so wrong, based on the return of all the parties in Parliament. Does anyone in their heart of hearts genuinely believe the Maori Party are good for 3 electorate seats, given what the Maori Party have been through in the last few months? The destruction and complete annihilation of the Maori Party. Sure, you think they can rock up and just win 3 seats like that, do you? I wouldn't be so sure. So there's a couple of things in there beyond the numbers that make this a tight and fascinating race. 9 away from 9.
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2: 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Now, starting off along State Highway 2, we've got reports of an incident just heading northbound prior to Kennedy Good Bridge. If you can update us there, the number is 0800 jammed. Quite slow heading southbound approaching Melling. Gets busy again from Petone through to the split. State Highway 1, moderate to heavy flows from Granada North heading through to Nodonga. 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
10: Good morning, it's 9 o'clock. I'm Wendy Petrie. An outpouring of love for actor Sir Sam Neill from across the political spectrum. The 78-year-old died suddenly yesterday in Sydney Hospital after revealing earlier this year he was cancer-free. Deputy Prime Minister David Seymour says he was lucky enough to have met Neill once at the home of a mutual friend.
11: Based on most of the things he said in his life, he was not an ex-supporter. We were both shocked for different reasons, but he was energetic, he was opinionated. He had no roadmap, no Kiwi had made it that high before.
10: Chris Luxon says he was one of the greats, while Chris Hipkins says he made us proud to be Kiwis. Jacinda Ardern says he was a thoughtful, curious and decent person, and she had the profound joy of chatting with Neil a few weeks ago. More evidence of how tight November's general election is going to be. The latest RNZ Reed Research poll has National in the 20s on 28.7% and Labour on 34%. New Zealand First has risen again to 11.5%. The Greens are on double digits at 10.3% and ACT on 7.8%. The coalition would return to power with a one-seat majority. Labour leader Chris Hipkins says the gap is a close one.
12: That shows that this election campaign's going to matter and every single vote is going to matter.
10: Business New Zealand is seeing the positives in our latest economic indicator despite continued global instability. BNZ Business New Zealand Performance of Services Index shows a sector which makes up 70% of our economy grew in June. Hospitality saw a contraction, but this was offset by transport growth. Chief Executive Catherine Rich says when combined with the good manufacturing index results, it adds up to a good outlook for the economy. But she notes things can change dramatically, saying we can't influence what happens in the Strait of Hormuz. The Grocery Action Group is adamant breaking up the big supermarkets is still key in the wake of new government guidelines. Officials have launched this guidance to help international operators navigate our Overseas Investment Act.

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7: Alan?
6: Yeah?
7: What if the dinosaurs come back while we're all asleep?
6: I'll stay awake.
7: All night?
6: All night.
8: Good morning and welcome to Tuesday, the 14th of July. I start the program this morning with the incredibly sad news that last night, New Zealand lost one of its true greats. Sir Sam Neill has died. Now, I'm not going to spend the hour listing every film he made, every award he won, because quite frankly, we all know what Sir Sam Neill achieved. We all know the remarkable career that he built. We all know the incredible body of work he leaves behind. From Sleeping Dogs to The Piano to Jurassic Park to The Hunt for the Wilderman People and so many memorable performances in between. He became one of New Zealand's most recognisable Kiwi faces worldwide. Director of Sleeping Dogs, Sir Ian Mune, shared what made Sam Neill so special to Mike Hosking this morning.
9: Whenever anybody went to see a Sam Neill film, they knew they were getting the truth.
10: Yeah. Everyone speaks well of him. There's not a person. I mean, he just seems like a genuinely nice guy. Everybody genuinely liked, if not loved him.
9: Yeah, pretty much.
8: Pretty much. He didn't just represent New Zealand. He represented us with dignity. Humour always gets talked about. You wouldn't look at him and say he was a funny guy, would you? Because we always saw him in serious roles. Intelligence and class. Always class. Always looked so classy, so impeccable, so proud to think that that was the face, the person, the mind, the body that represented us on a world stage. And only a few months ago, he was talking about beating cancer again. His family said that he died suddenly, surrounded by those that he loved, peacefully, and with the dignity that defined his life. We've got to take some comfort from that, don't we? Even though this loss feels enormous. Now, I've never actually met Sir Sam. The closest I ever got to him was many years ago. There was always rumours that he owned not one but two houses down the street from where I lived. And one day I happened to be getting into my car and saw him standing 50, 40, 60 metres away, the top of his driveway waiting for a taxi. That was it. No conversation, no introduction, just one of those little moments that you remember. And you know what? I'll remember exactly where I was when I heard he died. I was sitting in the traffic lights driving home outside Rutherford and Bond. And isn't it amazing how these news pieces, and just heard it on News Talk ZB, they freeze you for a moment in time forever. I'll always remember where I heard that we'd lost Sir Sam. Some people can leave an impression on your life, even if you never meet them. Sir Sam was one of those people. Not only was he an extraordinary actor, a proud New Zealander, a storyteller, a winemaker, international acclaimed winemaker, an advocate for the places and people he loved. And by all accounts, every single person you ever talked to said he was a decent human being. So this morning, I'd like to do something a little bit different. I want us to share our thoughts of Sir Sam. I'd like us to

0: talk about it. I want to hear from you. 0800 80 10 80 or 92 92. I want to get our story. Where were you when you heard the news? Did you ever meet him? Did you work with him? Which role will you always remember him by? And what made Sir Sam Neill so, so special to you? Our phone lines are open. I want to chat. This morning isn't just about remembering a brilliant actor. It's about remembering one of us, one of our own, that became a true, true international icon. Sir Sam Neill, please rest in peace.
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0: Now, one of the things that I didn't realise was that Sir Sam was funny. Apparently, anyone who had a conversation with him, he was really, really funny. I mean, I thought it was kind of weird the way he went about some stuff. You know, funny weird, not like weird weird, but funny weird about his animals, which we'll talk about later in the hour. But the fact that he was a funny guy, he was so straight to me. He was like the stereotypical, well-presented Kiwi bloke on a world stage representing us. He always felt like he belonged to us. Sue, good morning.
17: Yeah, hi. I haven't seen this program, Riley, Ace of Spades, but Ace of Spies, that he starred in. unfortunately, but I have got

0: several DVDs, classical ones, with a theme from Riley, Ace of Spies. And it's just a beautiful theme song. It's in with a CD. It's got all, you know, it's a fantastic CD with different musics, you know, from programs in there. And I'm going to be playing that a lot today. In fact, I rang up JB Hi-Fi this morning to see if they had Riley, Ace of Spies with Sam Neill, but they haven't got any of his DVDs down there.
1: Well, they soon as hell will, because I want to buy his book, and I bet you I'll have trouble buying his book.
0: Yeah, yeah. Well, the what's the one that he did with the I've written it down. I thought they might have had that, but they haven't. It's the piano. I thought, you know, surely they would have had the piano there, but I mean, I saw that so long ago, I can hardly remember it now.
1: Same with me, but I remember that Sam was an amazing actor. I can remember that.
0: Yeah, well, I wish I'd watched that Riley, Ace of Spies. It looks like it would have been really good.
1: That was from 1983, Sue.
0: Was it?
1: It was from 1983, and he was only in one series where he was the main actor.
0: Oh, really?
1: Yeah.
0: One series. So how many series were there?
1: Heavens knows, but it was only one series.
0: Oh, okay. Well, anyway, I thought I'd just tell you.
1: So what are your thoughts? Where were you when you heard, and what were your actual initial thoughts?
0: Well, I wasn't like you. I didn't work out where I was. I mean, I always remember I was when I heard that Kennedy had died. I remember exactly where I was, but I can't remember what I was doing like you were with us. But, he's a nice-looking man, isn't he? Really handsome. And, it's done so many movies. And I haven't seen Jurassic Park or any of those other ones.
1: You've never seen Jurassic Park, Sue?
0: No.
1: Wow. You need to get that out on video, too. You need to see that. You need to, that's him at his best.
0: Yeah, the video shop will probably have a lot of them, actually. They'll be rung up today. The video shop in town, you know, an Arrow video store.
1: Oh, the Arrow, yes. They'll be hottest demand. Yeah.
0: Yeah.
1: Do you not remember? See, I remember where I was when Princess Di died. I remember where I was.
0: Yeah,
1: when,
0: I do too.
1: I remember when Prince died. Remember when he died. I remember when Michael Jackson died. I remember David Longy dying. I can remember where I was for all those things.
0: Yeah, I remember Princess Di and Kennedy died, and those are the only two times that I remember where I was when that person died.
1: Yeah, I think we've lost, you know, a real, real icon of New Zealand. I think of him up there. I think him up there with the greatest of all great New Zealanders. That's how I put him, and I don't think I'm wrong. Thanks, Sue. I honestly, that's where I put him. I don't think there is, you know, if you said to me, Sir Edmund Hillary, you know, obviously you put him in there. But Sir Sam Neill, to me, he's represented, it's us done extremely well, and the legacy that he will leave forever. Love to get your view on it. I'd really love to get your thought on it. 0800 80 1080. It's 21 minutes past 9.
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5: Good morning, Shelley.
6: Good morning, Nick.
5: Your view, your thoughts?
6: First of all, you have to read Sam Neill's book. It's such a good read. And I read it after reading the Jimmy Barnes' book because they were such good friends. And they reference each other during it. But you get to see what an incredibly funny man he actually was. I was lucky enough to meet Sir Sam. It was during a repatriation ceremony at the Moriah Te Papa. And I was there when I worked for the British High Commission. And Sam Neill was on the other side researching his role for James Cook. So going back a few years, and I had to sing a waiata with two other people in front of Sam Neill. I can't sing.
5: That's part of it, though, isn't it?
6: Yeah, and he was so gracious, and I had a photo of him afterwards, and a very, very lovely man.
5: How tall was he, Shelley?
6: I'm 5'7", so he would have been a little bit taller than me, not hugely tall.
5: But yeah, I can remember seeing him. As I said, I saw him down the street, but it was quite a way away. And I to this day I can still see the jacket, the tweed jacket that he was wearing, extremely well dressed. But I can't remember how tall he was.
6: No fond memories, and I had a lovely chat afterwards, and he was a very nice man. So a very, very big loss to New Zealand, as you say.
5: Yeah, what will he be most remembered by?
6: Oh, gosh.
5: You see, I think of the farm down south. I think of the winery. I think of Jurassic Park. I think of Wilder People. You know, yeah. I mean, I thought he was incredible. I thought he was incredible in that movie.
6: Yeah, I don't think there's going to be any singular thing that he will be remembered by. There's just so many fantastic things that he did. I mean, I don't think you can say one thing, really.
5: You know what? Someone's just texted in, Shelley, bear with me while I read it. So, hi, Nick. Sam Neill, Paul Holmes, Sam Hunt were all in the same boarding house in Dixon Street, Wellington, on their life's journey and gathered for a beer at the old Duke's Hotel, Duke's Arcade, corner of Manor and Willis Street. I remember that pub. Isn't that incredible? Those three people.
6: Yeah, those three. You wouldn't be able to get a word in.
5: Oh, my God. I can almost see Sir Sam just nodding his head and listening to them, getting involved by it. Yeah.
6: Yeah.
5: It's incredibly. I don't know why I'm, maybe it's just I've lost a couple of friends lately and I've got a friend in trouble at the moment in hospital, and I don't know what it is, but I felt really sort of uneasy and sad when I heard the news. You know, it really shocked me.
6: Yeah, I feel the same. I've lost a very close friend recently as well. And, you just start realising that, you've got to enjoy what you have when you have it and stop sweating the small stuff, eh?

0: But we just don't need to lose great New Zealanders. You know what I mean? That's what I mean. We just don't have. I mean, yes, we've got, you know, lots of other people on the world stage doing things for us. But something about Sir Sam was very, very different.
1: Mm.
0: Yeah. And sad, wasn't it?
1: Yep. I agree. But read his book. You'll thoroughly enjoy it. And, he's a wonder. He was a wonderful man.
0: Oh, did I ever tell

0: shares what kind of a wonderful person that he was. It's as I said, it's a very good read.
1: Is it a book where you just got you're cooking tea and then you go back after you've eaten your dinner and read again, and then you do your dishes and then you read again? Is it one of those books?
0: Yeah, definitely. Definitely. And I probably wouldn't have read it if I hadn't read the Jimmy Barnes series, but I enjoyed those so much. And like I said, Sam featured in those so much. I thought, I must go and read Sam Neill's book. And then from there, I went to go and read Neil Finn's, but I didn't enjoy that as much. But definitely Jimmy Barnes and Sam Neill had a great friendship and were very funny. Very funny men.
1: It's funny you should say that, because I saw a photo of them together yesterday when all the stuff was coming and I saw a photo of Jimmy Barnes, and I didn't realise there was any connection there at all.
0: I saw that same photo. No, they were very good friends.
1: Yeah, good. Great to tell us, Shelley. Appreciate you calling in and giving us your thoughts. Have a great day. 0800 80 10 80. I just wanted to give you the opportunity to have a chat about it. You know, as I keep saying, and I reiterate, that for me it's a great loss for us as a country and for an industry that he had been part of for five decades. You know, there was no Sir Peter Jackson around when he started. There was none of these people making those huge, big inroads that there is now. There was just seemed to be him and just doing what he loved doing in his trade. And then he became the world face of New Zealand. I mean, when you look at some of the, I just watched before we came on air, the Sky Australia News segment on Sir Sam Neill. Now, I've got to tell you, it was at least 3 or 4 minutes. It was a major, major thing. So to Australia, BBC the same. We've got world leaders coming out. I mean, it's an incredible story. 9:30, 0800 80 10 80.
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14: Chris Luxon has been leading tributes to Sir Sam Neill, calling him one of the greats. Chris Hipkins says he made us proud to be Kiwis, while Jacinda Ardern says he was a thoughtful, curious and decent person. The latest RNZ Reid Research poll has National on 28.7%, well behind Labour on 34%. However, the

0: right-wing blocs on 48, ahead of the main three left parties on 46.6. Sir John Key is pushing back at Winston Peters' latest criticism of the India Free Trade Agreement. The former Prime Minister claims anyone who's opposed to the Indian FTA is a clown who doesn't have much knowledge of economics. The northbound lanes of Transmission Gully are closed near the Wainui Saddle just before Pai Kakariki following a vehicle fire. No injuries have been reported. Bryan Adams is coming back to New Zealand. He'll perform in Auckland and Christchurch next March. Remembering Sam Neill, our most famous actor at home, Hollywood friends, wine and ageing. Revisit this interview with the Kiwi great at nzherald.co.nz. More at 10.
1: You know, when I think about movies, if I'm really thinking about movies, there's one person that when I remember when she first started working on, I think it was TV1, it could be TV3, she'll tell me in a second where I've got it right or wrong. But whenever she said a movie was good, I would watch it. And whenever she said a movie was bad, I'd say, I'm not watching that. Francesca Rutkin joins us. You'd know her as the host of the Sunday Session, but I think of her as a movie expert. Good morning. Good morning, Francesca. Hold on.
2: Good morning.
1: Where were you when you heard the news?
2: Do you know what? I was just at home. And I just felt so sad. I think, like a lot of New Zealanders, we were so thrilled to hear that Sir Sam Neill was in remission from cancer. I was under the impression his health was pretty good. But as the family said, it was very sudden and very unexpected. And I think everyone's just feeling a great sense of sadness.
1: I also read that he was on some sort of medication that he said wasn't going to last forever.
2: Yeah, most likely. It happens, right, Nick? We know it happens. People die, you know. So, but I think, you know, New Zealanders are just so incredibly fond of Sir Sam Neill. And I reckon the reason is because whenever I'd interview him, I always had the impression that the Sam that I was talking to is exactly the same Sam that would chat to you on the street, or that you'd have dinner with, or what he was like on a film set. You know, like, he just was a very solid, decent, funny, warm, humble guy, and you always felt like you were getting Sam. You never felt like he was on. You know, I'm on for the interview, or I'm sort of putting out this persona. Just always felt incredibly genuine.
1: Francesca, you are a movie expert. Where do you put Sir Sam Neill as far as Kiwi actors?
2: Well, I think he really created a blueprint, Nick, for international success for New Zealand actors both on and off the screen. You know, in 2026, I think you and I would both agree that we know that New Zealand talent can make it anywhere. It's just as good as anywhere else in the world. But, you know, when he starred in Sleeping Dogs in 1977, then he went to Australia and he was in My Brilliant Career in 1979, and they're the two films that kind of launched him internationally. The next thing you know, he's in an Omen film. You know, at that time, it was sort of unheard of to see a New Zealander sort of doing so well and taking off internationally. And I think a lot of the times, there is nowhere in the world he can go where he is not recognised as Dr. Alan Grant. But I think what a lot of people forget is that, as well as being in these massive franchises like Jurassic Park, he's also throughout his career participated in a lot of independent cinemas. His breadth of work is a lot wider than I think people often give him credit for. And he has, often when I interviewed him, he would talk about those smaller films, Nick. You know, like, yes, he's been a part of these incredibly impressive and successful franchises like Jurassic Park, but he would love to talk to you about Possession, which was this Polish film that he was in, this psychological horror that he was in that sort of became a cult classic. You know, and he loved to talk sometimes about those smaller roles, the roles that challenged him more and expected something else from him. So I think he has a greater, his body of work is a lot wider, I think, than sometimes people realise.
1: Is he more of an artist than an actor?
2: He would tell you he's a working actor, Nick. And he never thought about celebrity or fame. He'd say to you, I'm a working actor. I like my success because it gives me the opportunity to kind of, be given other roles and be on people's minds. But he hated He hated celebrities.

0: celebrity. He hated sort of pretension. He just loved working.
1: But he did all that stuff, though, didn't he? He went on the red carpets. He did all that work. He did all the other bits and pieces.
0: You've got to do that. But in this day and age, he is. There is probably nowhere in this world he can go without being recognised from Jurassic Park. But at the same time, even in this digital age, you can be huge, world famous and decide to kind of slip under the radar a little bit. And that's what he did. He mostly lived in New Zealand. He, of course, had his home in Otago, and he had his wine, and he did other things. I think there's probably a lot of Australians who are mourning the loss of Australian today.
1: Well, I don't know whether you saw it. I don't know whether you saw it.
0: But he'd step up when he wanted to, and there was something that he believed in, or there was a cause he wanted to speak about. But, you know, if you think about it, on a day-to-day basis, he just got on with his life, didn't he, Nick?
1: Francesca, you wouldn't have seen it this morning, but Sky News had a segment on him. I reckon it went for three or more minutes, and almost the Prime Minister. It almost felt like he belonged to Australia as well.
0: Yeah, that's what I mean. The wealthy Australian. Because he did amazing films over there. Of course, My Brilliant Career, I mentioned The Dish. He was in Death in Brunswick with our own John Clarke as well. Really well known. He is actually, I'm going to see a film in a month or so at the New Zealand International Film Festival. It's called The Fox. It's an Australian film where he voices a foul-mouthed magpie. Like, there's still a lot of work of his that we're going to be able to enjoy and to come. But no, I think Australians will very much see him as part of the sort of Australian film and television world.
1: Were you surprised of the magnitude of extremely high-profile people that have been paying a tribute to him?
0: No, because actually, if you do sit and look through his credits, he has worked with everybody. Another Australian film, Dead Calm, that was the film that launched Nicole Kidman into the star that she is today. The Hunt for Red October, I love that. I loved him in that film because he held his own against Sean Connery. So actually, if you go through his credits, he has been a working actor consistently, and there's very few people he hasn't worked with, you know.
1: Francesca, thank you so much for joining us. Peaky Blinders for me.
0: There you go.
1: And it gave him a chance to play an Irishman, I reckon.
0: Absolutely. And I loved Sweet Country, another Aussie film, but I love that. But I, you know, let's all watch Hunt for the Wilder People again and have a thought for his friends and family.
1: Thanks for joining us on the show. It feels a bit different, really. I'm normally the one answering your questions, eh?
0: You are. Thanks so much for having me.
1: Oh, thank you so much for joining us. I thought, shivers, can I ask a favour to be returned? Thank you. I appreciate you.
0: My pleasure.
1: Francesca Rutkin there, the host of the Sunday Session, and I think, personally, one of New Zealand's great movie critics. Oh, do you call them movie critics? They're not really critics. They're actually telling us whether they're good or bad. 0800 80 10 80. I'd love to get your view on Sir Sam Neill. I, once again, personally, I think he's one of the greats, one of the great New Zealanders. And I say that right across the board. I'm not saying sportsman, actor, you know, one of the great New Zealand. So Edmund Hillary type New Zealanders, people that will remember, our grandkids will still be talking about him because he was a great. Love to get your view. 0800 80 10 80, 19 minutes to 10.
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4: Few people have done more to shape New Zealand's film and television industry than Dave Gibson. From founding Gibson Group to leading New Zealand Film Commission, he spent nearly five decades helping Kiwi stories on screen on and around the world. Dave joins me now. Good morning, Dave.
5: Good morning, Nick. How are you?
4: Good, thank you. Firstly, you would have sort of started your career at around about the same time as Sam Neill. What are your early memories of him?
5: Yeah, that's a good point, actually, yeah, putting me in that same bracket and timeline. Look, the thing was, that was the 70s, and, you know, Sam, funnily enough, when I first met him, was actually working as a director at the National Film Unit. He had done a bit of acting, I think, in Christchurch, in theatre and things, and then somehow or other he sort of segued a wee bit. And Roger Donaldson, I think the big break and the thing that we all remember was that Roger got him to do Sleeping Dogs. And it's funny, I was talking to a friend of mine yesterday who talked about the fact that he'd been to see Sleeping Dogs in a cinema in Auckland and came out and kind of went, oh, my God, you know, like a New Zealand movie that he really liked and enjoyed. And, you know, that was in many ways that I think Sleeping Dogs, a lot of people see as the sort of beginning of that kind of the big renaissance of New Zealand movies. So Sam was the man. He was there right at the start.
4: He did have a connection with Wellington, didn't he? Because there was always rumours that he owned two houses at the end of the street that I lived in Wellington. And I remember him hopping, I just said in the intro of the show, hopping into a taxi one time. Now, he might have just been visiting a friend, I don't know, but he was on the street.
5: Oh, well, he definitely, well, he was working at the film unit at when it moved out to Avalon and things like that. He was around the film unit and Miramar and things. As I say, a documentary director, that was his sort of first paid gig that I remember. Yeah.
4: When did you first realize he was going to be so significant to your industry?
5: I don't think any of us did early on, actually. I think we thought that it's a very good question. I guess it was Jurassic Park. You know, when you do something that big, I think that was when you started. But at that stage, he wasn't necessarily doing a lot of New Zealand things, and there were periods when he didn't. But he was, I mean, he did an amazing amount of work. I was just looking. There's a professional site called IMDb, and it lists an actor or director or whatever it is, everything they've done. And you look at Sam's, and every single year for the last 40 or 50 years, he was doing three or four things. I mean, there's not a year that he wasn't doing anything as far as I can see. And you wouldn't know all these things. You know, he was just so prolific. He did so many things and such a variety of things. You know, like he might have done a voice for The Simpsons as well as, you know, Hunt for the Wilder People or Dead Calm or something like that. And just stuff you didn't even know about. He's just very, very busy, very busy guy.
4: I also started the show by saying that he became a true international superstar of New Zealand, our country.
5: Yes, yes, absolutely, absolutely. Yeah, I mean, we've struggled in a way. If you look at Australia and you look at how many famous actors they've got and how many people they've got that can sort of, you know, get a movie up with their name, they've got such a lot of stars. We don't have very many, and Sam really was, you know, he was the top of the mountain in that sense.
4: Was he a good guy to be around?
5: Oh, yeah. Yeah, he's great. He's great. I mean, that comes through in all the tributes. You see that, you know, like, just yarning to him and, you know, sitting in an airport lounge and talking to him. I mean, he was so easy to talk to,

0: such a gentleman. So, you know, everybody that worked with him loved working with him. You know, just a really, really nice guy. Lovely guy.
1: Have you been to his winery?
0: Yes. Oh, yeah. Well, I'm living in Central Otago now.
1: So, I know. That's why I asked, because I knew.
0: I'm down in Arrowtown. And, I mean, that's the other thing. He's got all these other sides to him, you know. Like, I know people in the wine business down here, and, that, you know, they talk about Sam in the sense of two paddocks and the fact that he was so early. I mean, he and Roger Donaldson, you know, buying land and planting grapes and things in the early days. So, yeah, no, it's there's a whole, you know, that's the interesting thing about him. He's got a few sides to him, that's for sure.
1: What will you miss most?
0: Well, I just found myself talking about him in the present tense, didn't I? Just kind of strange. I think, what will you miss most about Sam? I think everybody will miss just the fact that we don't have a lot of people like Sam, you know? He's a bit special.
1: He's definitely a bit special. And you know, we've got to sort of, I don't know, take a moment to think about it, because if we didn't have him, who was going to be our first international true star, really, when you think about it?
0: Yeah, I mean, look, there are other people, you know, there's other actors like Carl Urban and people who have made a name, but I think he transcends. I think because he was here at the start of the business, you know, when he really helped turn it around, and I think people realise that. And then the fact, if you're in such a seminal film as Hunt for the Wilder People and you play that kind of character, which is, you know, very much the John Mulgan man alone kind of Kiwi icon, that cements you, I think, as well. You know, so you've got, it's not just Sam Neill the person, but for a lot of people who don't know him, you know, he's playing those sorts of parts, and that's very, very Kiwi, I think.
1: I've been reading about it in the last 12 hours, I've seen so much tributes from people that have worked alongside him. Did he do a lot for Kiwi actors that were trying to make it?
0: Yeah, he was always good. I mean, when I was at the Film Commission, we were doing, that's when we did Hunt for the Wilder People, and you know, he's always turned up at stuff, you know. Like, I mean, he was there at the 10-year anniversary of Hunt for the Wilder People in Auckland recently, and you know, he's a supportive guy. He knows that part of the gig is to help other people and to help the films that he's been in and to help the other talent and things like that. No, I think he's always been very supportive. And you know, and he's got that other side to him as well. I mean, you know, I guess if you're a serious mining person, you might not love Sam, but you know, I think that also the fact that he was prepared to stand up for stuff, the politics that he believes in, you know, make the videos about things, do that sort of stuff, you know, like, and do it in a really nice way. You know, he never personally attacked anybody or kind of got down in the gutter about it all. He just said these are the things that he believed in, you know, which is good.
1: It's interesting because we haven't talked about that during the hour, but he was anti-mining. He was, I mean, was he a greenie?
0: Well, no, he was, I think to be fair, he was anti that particular mine. I don't know. I mean, I haven't had long conversations with him about it, but I think it was very much that particular, you know, mine at Tarras that he, you know, an area that he felt fondly about, and that particular mine that he was against. Yeah. Was he? Yeah. Look, is he a left? Is he a lefty? Yes. Is he of the green persuasion? Yes, of course he is. Yes, you know.
1: Absolutely. I saw that he met with.
0: But he did it in such a nice way. You know. I still think there are plenty of people from the right who'll be sorry to see him go. You know.
1: Of course. Dave, lovely to talk to you. I appreciate you taking the time to have a chat to us. Been a while. No, always good to catch up under any circumstances.
0: Okay. Thanks, Nick. Okay. See ya.
1: Dave Gibson there, who not only set up Gibson Film Group with his wife and family, and I mean, he's been on the Film Commission, he's chairman of the Film Commission, been around movies and that scene for just as long as Sam Neill, and good guy. Really great Wellingtonian. It is 7:30 to 10:00.

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7: Do I have a dream? I think I'd like a night where there's no dreams. I'd like a morning when I wake up and there's really nothing on the news. When everything just returns to dull and there's nothing to report and there's no pestilence and there's no war and there's no aggression and people are just leaving it alone and getting on with each other. Wouldn't that be nice?
8: And now this is a text. An incredibly sad day losing Sam Neill yesterday. I don't normally feel like this after a person I don't personally know passes. For me, I think the difference is that there is no real Kiwi like him with his presence in film before and no one ready to step into the space he leaves. What a great text. Now, can I just tell you that I'm watching, I have in my studio Sky Australia News on, which is their national Sky News channel, and for the last 4, 5, maybe even 6 minutes, they're playing a tribute in Australia for a Kiwi. Can anyone else tell me another Kiwi that they would do that for? I mean, it's incredible. World stage, Kiwi, and we've lost him. Incredibly sad day for the entertainment industry in New Zealand, for New Zealand, for New Zealanders. And I'm looking him straight in the eye right now, and I've never met him, never talked to him, but I feel the pain of a Kiwi we've lost.
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16: It's 10 o'clock, I'm Malcolm Jordan. Tributes for Sir Sam Neill from both sides of politics and both sides of the Tasman following his unexpected death in a Sydney hospital. In Australia, Anthony Albanese says he earned a special place in Australian hearts. Here in New Zealand, Chris Luxon is calling him one of the greats. Winston Peters is describing him as a Kiwi icon. And Chris Hipkins says he made us proud to be Kiwi. Acting Prime Minister David Seymour says he remembers meeting Neil in the kitchen of a mutual friend, and he was clearly energetic, talented and opinionated.
17: He was very polite, but he didn't say I'm going to vote for you, that's for sure.
16: And actor Rhys Darby says he feels numb after hearing the news. Comedian and close friend Magda Zabritsky says the pair shared a close bond, and Sir Sam even named a duck after her.
18: Such a talented, classy, beautiful human being. I'm just very sad for all who loved him, and there are so many of us.
16: Labour leader Chris Hipkins says he's had informal conversations with the Prime Minister about the possibility of joining Australia and Fiji's new alliance. The government said last week it was exploring joining the Ocean of Peace Alliance, a fresh defence pact between the two countries. Acting Prime Minister David Seymour says it's highly likely New Zealand will join soon, and Hipkins says he's broadly supportive of that.
19: There's no question that both Fiji and Australia are very close partners of New Zealand and that we have a lot of common interest in this area.
16: The deadline's approaching for Cabinet to make a decision on what happens when our two main warships retire. Business think tank, the New Zealand Initiative, is warning what replaces the frigates will determine our trade routes and defence capabilities for the next generation. Senior fellow, retired Major General John Howard, says it's a matter of national security given the complex geopolitical environment.
20: We need to show that we're able to not just understand the changing situation, but we're agile enough to make strategic decisions to protect our national interests.
16: A law expert's warning Nationals' promise to scrap good character discounts in sentencing sex offenders may not be enough to stamp out the he's a good guy narrative. Leader Chris Luxon says no sympathetic statement should play a role in sentencing, but Justice spokesman Paul Goldsmith says it's unlikely they'll be able to stop testimonials from entering the courts. Auckland University Associate Professor Carrie Leonetti says the Sentencing Act may offer a loophole.
21: Later on in Section 9, there's a catch-all that basically says the court can also take into account any other mitigating factor that the court thinks fit.
16: A grocery industry expert says the government isn't prepared to make big moves to improve competition in the grocery sector. The government's announced a new guide to help international chains understand investment rules. But expert Ernie Newman says this is a red herring when the government should really be breaking up the supermarket duopoly.
22: In all

0: the time I've been dealing with these issues over many years, I've never heard anyone quote a problem with the overseas investment rules or of understanding them as an obstacle to your new investment.
1: Brian Adams is coming back to New Zealand. He'll perform in Auckland and Christchurch next March.
2: Newstalk ZB Sport, the spin bowlers have laid a strong platform for the Black Caps to level their one-day cricket international series against the West Indies in Guyana. The hosts have been rolled for 138 to start match two after losing their first wicket for 63, with Jaden Lennox grabbing career-best figures of 5 for 19. All bar one wicket fell to turn as only four batters passed double figures. New Zealand all-rounder Michael Bracewell sums up the effort on ESPN.
3: Probably the best time to score out there is with the new ball, so they came out and brought the game to us, and yeah, I was lucky to get that wicket, and then the other spinners in particular came on and bowled really well.
2: A couple of early wickets in the Black Caps' chase of 139. Will Young's been dismissed LBW for 28, while Mark Chapman's just been run out for a two-ball duck. The visitors are 35 for 2 in the 10th over, New Zealand needing 104 runs off just over 40 and a half overs. A touch of patriotism from Sir Scott Dixon on his move away from IndyCar team Chip Ganassi after 25 years. The New Zealand is joining Arrow McLaren for 2027 on a two-year deal, saying he was eager to try something different. Dixon says the team's full of great people and funded extremely well. He told Mike Hosking it's also hard to deny the attraction of McLaren's Kiwi heritage.
4: I'm a big fan of Bruce McLaren. You know, I've read all his books, you know, I've lots of pictures, autographs of his, and you know, fascinated by purely what he created, you know, and for me that was also a very big pull.
2: Motorsport with CRC's Evapa Rust now in a new dip basket canister. A setback for the Melbourne Storm in their fight to return to the NRL League Top 8. 5'8 Cameron Munster will undergo knee surgery after sustaining a cartilage injury and is expected to be out for 4 to 6 weeks. The Storm have won 4 of their last 5 games and sit 4 points outside the Top 8 in 10th after a stretch of 7 straight losses earlier in the year. NRL coverage with Pit Stop, save up to $100 with this month's break special. I'm Adam Cooper, that's Newstalk ZB News and Sports with Fisher Funds, investing in New Zealand for over 25 years. It's 10:05.
5: 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Newstalk ZB Wellington, time saver traffic.
6: Harvey Norman, Wellington's kitchen and appliance specialist. Now, due to a vehicle fire, State Highway 1 is closed northbound at the Wainui Saddle. Southbound traffic remains open. Do consider using State Highway 59 as an alternative route. 0800 jammed for any updates. The urban motorway free-flowing heading citybound. No delays along State Highway 2. 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That's time saver traffic.
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7: Met Service forecast for Wellington. Scattered rain early, but clearing to cloudy periods and showers developing late evening. Strong northerly winds will ease this morning. A high today of 14 degrees and a low of 12 degrees. Tomorrow, a few showers around and nor'westerly winds. A high of 15, a low of 10. And looking ahead to Thursday, showers some heavy, clearing to fine in the morning, and nor'westerlies dying out at night. High of 14, a low of 7.
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should change the way we look at a person forever. I really believe that. And for me, serious sexual offending sits right at the top of that list. And one of the things that's always frustrated me is hearing that people line up in court to tell us what a wonderful bloke someone is. Oh, he's a family man. He's got a great career ahead of him. He's a future lawyer. He's a future All Black. He could have represented at New Zealand at swimming. He's done great things for the community. My question is simple. What has any of that got to do with the victim?

0: The moment someone commits a serious sexual offence, I struggle to understand why they are talking about the wonderful things they have achieved. Surely the focus should be on the seriousness of what they have done and the impact on they've had on the other person, the victim's personal life. And I wonder why, and I understand why. I don't wonder why. I understand why the government is trying to do what they're trying to do by removing the good character sentencing discounts for sexual offending. I'd widen it. I'd go further. The reason seems straightforward. Some crimes are simply incompatible with claiming you're a person of good character. And Minister Paul Goldsmith says it's about sending a message to offenders. Now, let's be a little bit honest about this. Officials are saying this change probably won't make a huge difference to prison numbers. The estimate suggests somewhere between 15 and 30 additional prisoners over a 5 to 10 years. So this isn't a policy that's going to transform the justice system overnight. But perhaps that's not the point. Sometimes laws are about more than numbers. Sometimes they're about values we want on our justice system to reflect. If someone has committed a serious sexual offence, should previous achievements, sporting success, community standing, or professional status reduce the sentence they receive? I say absolutely not. Justice should be blind to your reputation. Whether you're a labourer, a lawyer, an actor, a sports star, or a household name, the law should treat you the same. You know what? In fact, my personal thoughts here, in fact, if you've been lucky enough to earn the respect of your community, you've done well. You're a great sports person, a great actor. Done well. Well respected in your community. There's an argument, my argument, that expectation on you should be even higher. So if you were representing the country and you've committed a sexual offence, you should get worse, I say. Harder sentence. You should know better. I'd love to hear what you think this morning. 0800 80 10 80, text me 9292. Should previous good character count when sentencing somebody for a serious sexual offence? Or are there just some crimes where that argument should simply disappear? And I think it should. 0800 80 10 80. Love to get your thought. It's 11 minutes past 10.
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4: 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We are 5 million.
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5: Now, what is a good character discount? I'll tell you what a good character discount. A judge can currently reduce a sentence if the offender has no previous convictions, has made a positive contribution to the community, is otherwise considered of good character. I'm laughing when I say that, because you've just been charged with a sexual offence and you're trying to say that you're a good guy or girl. You're not. The discount is one of several factors a judge can consider when sentencing. So National is saying sex offenders should no longer receive a sentence reduction because of their previous good character, which I totally agree with. Totally agree with. Why should you get off, well, not get off, but get slightly better sentencing because you're a good person? You ain't a good person. You are not a good person. Mike, good morning.
6: How are you doing?
5: I'm doing well, thank you.
6: Good. I'm gonna argue the other case.
5: Okay.
6: And it's not a comfortable case to argue, because it's very comfortable to say that anybody who convicted of a sexual offence is a monster. But I think that if we picture serious sexual offences as always occurring in the classic example of a violent rape, then yes, absolutely, that is, nobody of decent character could commit an offence like that. But if we're honest, there are cases where things are a lot more ambiguous in what is generally called date rape. And I think that these days people are always very clear about, you know, expecting people to ensure there's consent. But I think it's possible for a decent person to be in a situation where they are understanding a situation differently than the person who is experiencing it from the other point of view. I think we have to be careful to.
5: But surely, can I just hold you up there, Mike?
6: That a decent person could be in court charged and convicted of rape.
5: Well, let's hold on a sec, because if you're giving the scenario that you're giving, they wouldn't be convicted. We're talking about people that have been convicted. Now, you know, the judge would take all the evidence in front of him and say, okay, there could have been, you know, in my mind, it's a yes or no. Now, I've always had a strong belief of that. I lived through a different era of life, and it's always been a yes or no to me. It either, if it's a no, that's fine, you know, but the judge has convicted somebody of rape. So that's been convicted. We're not talking about charging. We're talking about convictions.
6: Yeah, but I think there's still, I mean, yeah, you and I both grew up through a different era, and there was an era where we were showing things on film and TV where a man was expected to push his way through resistance. Now, that has changed, but that was the era we grew up with.
5: Well, I have to interrupt you there. I was not brought up in that era.
6: No, I'm not, I want to be clear. I'm not, I'm talking

0: if you look at movies from the 50s, 60s, 70s, you will see people insistently, passionately kissing people, and then that person changes their mind and goes, yes, I love you. And that was all the time, and that was the example that we were showing on TV. And now I know that things have changed, and that is not expected to happen anymore, but I think people need to be honest about the fact that...
1: Well, I'm just trying to get to what we're actually talking about,
0: yeah.
1: Right?
0: Look, we're not talking about...
1: And look, I've been long enough in a late-night hospitality industry all my life, and I have seen many cases, three or four cases, where exactly what you're talking about has happened. And you know what? All three of them were thrown out by the court.
0: Okay.
1: You know what I mean? But the judge worked out that this wasn't the situation. So, you know, so we're not talking about that. We're talking about specifically, a sexual crime. And we shouldn't be giving discount. That's my belief. If you think we should, that's your view. I don't agree with you.
0: If you're talking about the kind of, you know, like what you're talking about, and what everybody's talking about when they are discussing this, yes, I totally agree. You know, a predatory person, is not a person of good character. I just have concerns that there are...
1: Well, that's the judicial... Then you've got concerns with the judicial...
0: ...a crime where they basically had no intention of...
1: Mike, I think what you're talking about is a judicial system rather than... the crime itself. So if somebody has done something and they said they're convicted, and that's what we're talking about, then I don't believe there should be a discount.
0: So I'll leave it there.
1: I mean we just don't agree on it. I'm sorry.
0: No worries.
1: But I understand where you're coming from, but I don't agree with you, because I'm hoping that a judge would make that decision based on the facts that they have in front of them. 20 minutes past 10, 0800 80 1080. What the National is proposing, that sex offenders should no longer receive a sentence reduction because of their previous good character. The change would send a stronger message about the seriousness of sexual offending. It would improve public confidence in sentencing. See, I agree with all of that. Yes is yes and no is no, and that's how I was brought up, and that's how the world should be living. And if it's anything else, then you shouldn't be able to get in front of a judge and say, I played for New Zealand at this, I'm an up-and-coming law student, I'm an actor, there should be no divide. Absolutely no divide. 21 minutes past 10. I'd love to get your opinion on it. 0800 80 1080.
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3: 0800 80 1080 is our number. I want to know whether you think somebody should get a lighter sentence because they potentially could add to society or have added to society. James, good morning.
4: No. That's basically what I believe. Certainly with certain individuals, I mean, we hold these people up to, you know, a certain standard. And I mean, sometimes that can be a bit of a, you know, a weight around their necks. But if you're going to have people who are say, either a politician, an actor, a star, or a sports star, or something like that, who's held up for as a role model for youngsters, they've got to be able to have some kind of standard. And even with if you're not a star or anything like that, you've got to be held for account for, especially with some of the more serious crimes in that area.
3: James, I've talked about this before on the show, and I'll tell you the story again, that I knew somebody that committed a serious assault. He was, this particular person, in the army.
4: Yeah.
3: So when he got convicted, he actually got worse than anyone else because the judge looked at him and said, you are in the army, you should know better, you're getting 3 years in jail. If you were a civilian that just got into a fight, I would have given you one.
4: Yeah, and whether or not, and if it's serious enough, he could easily be kicked out of the army.
3: Well, he was.
4: Yeah.
3: But you know what I mean? Like, you know what I'm saying?
4: Yeah.
3: So that's my theory on it. You know, if I committed a serious crime, you know, with me working on radio, they should be saying, "Shit, Nick, you should know better. We're not giving you any discount. Why should we give you a discount?"
4: So one other thing about that too is I can understand perhaps if during a trial the individual concerned of high standing or whatever you want to call it has name suppression while he's undergoing a trial. That's fine. I don't mind that because it may, yep. You know, your case isn't being prejudiced. But once they're convicted, that's it. Your name suppression goes. You don't get permanent name suppression. You're held up and you're shown for what you are.
3: 100%. 100%. And I know a lot of those name suppressions are there for the victim. But when the victim says, let the name be released, they should be automatically released.
4: Yeah.
3: You know, I mean, it's the same case with the Lotto presenter, isn't it, that we're reading all about at the moment, getting paid. I mean, you know, we should have known. Well, we couldn't have known because he didn't plead guilty and was up on a charge and he could have been innocent, so we don't know. But the minute that he pleaded guilty or the minute that the judge or the jury found them guilty, then open slather.
4: If they should be allowed to. Have they got 48 hours or so to lodge an appeal if they feel they're appealing the case? Fine. Continue the name suppression until the appeal's either heard or thrown out.
3: Yeah. No
4: but otherwise,
3: question.
4: You know, you get situations like, some of those big, you get into difficult situations with, you know, like some of those big stars recently in the States that have ended up going to jail for things like, or being convicted of

What are your thoughts? I like the idea. I like the idea of this new law being so the judge can't decide because you're well known or you're going to be an All Black or you're going to be someone famous that they can look after you or squash a conviction or lessen a conviction. And apparently the policy would only increase prison population by about 15 to 30 inmates over 5 to 10 years. That's a very, very small increase compared to the wider prison population. Obviously, for context, the officials predict that the total population would rise, are going to rise to about 4,000 prisoners, 35% over the next decade anyway. So I'm all for it. What are your thoughts? 0800 80 1080. Should you have some sort of protection because of things where your standing is in the community is? I say absolutely not. You are who you are, and if you've committed a crime, you do the time. 29 and a half minutes past 10.

0: Absolutely not. You are who you are, and if you've committed a crime, you do the time. 29 and a half minutes past 10.
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11: Politicians are praising Sir Sam Neill after his unexpected death yesterday. Chris Luxon calling him one of the greats, Winston Peters describing him as a Kiwi icon, and Chris Hipkins saying he made us proud to be Kiwi. Australia's Anthony Albanese says Sir Sam had a special place in Australian hearts. Labor's leader says he's spoken informally with the Prime Minister about joining Australia and Fiji's new alliance, and he's broadly supportive. A law expert is warning Nationals' promise to scrap good character discounts in sentencing sex offenders may not be enough to stamp out he's a good guy narrative. Christchurch's St Thomas of Canterbury College faces an uncertain future as its religious order owner looks into selling assets to pay sexual abuse victims in Australia. Bryan Adams has confirmed New Zealand dates for his 2027 Roll with the Punches World Tour, with gigs in Auckland's Spark Arena and Christchurch's Wolfbrook Arena next March. Private jet venture to set up headquarters in Auckland. Find out more at nzherald.co.nz. More at 11.
0: No Bryan Adams in Wellington. No stadium the right size. Don't think we need that 9,000-seat stadium, but that's another conversation for another day. But that's why we haven't got Bryan Adams coming up here, coming to Wellington. Stefan, good morning.
12: How you doing, Nick?
0: I'm doing well, thank you.
12: I agree with you about taking out the discounts. For me, I've always found that interesting because I remember when I did a legal paper at university and we were told that, you know, the judge sums up the spectrum of the crime and how serious it is, and they will start their sentence from there. So why should we give a discount to somebody just because happen to be seen as an upstanding person? The sentence should be based on the crime that they've committed, in my view. I mean, this thing about our role models and holding them all up to such a high esteem and everything is brilliant. I mean, I find that that's a really dangerous

0: precedent. I mean, I would, if I wanted to be a golf professional, absolutely look at Tiger Woods, but his relationships and marriage history, probably not someone I want to hold up on a high pedestal. So I think people just have to be a little bit mature, and that, and the judges have to realise that you base it on the crime that they've been committed and found guilty of, not because they happen to have been the first person at this or a sports person or anything like that.
1: Yeah, and I don't think we're becoming the moral judges here either. You know, this is not what this is about. This is about, to me, serious crime, a crime that you could potentially or should potentially be going to jail for, and maybe you're not. Maybe you're doing home detention because you're could be potentially a future All Black or a future Sam Neill. So we're going to let you, or we're going to let you have, you know, 12 months on Home D and suppress your name so you can carry on with your life as if nothing affects you after that time. Now, I don't believe that should be right.
0: No, the thing is, suppression, particularly for the victims, absolutely. And if the person has young kids and stuff, we need to be careful of that as well. But, I mean, we've got history of people who've made mistakes and done bad things, and they were famous people. Manu Vatavai, for example. Simon Pullman was another. We're going to have people who make mistakes and do bad things, and in some cases some really bad things, and they happen to have represented us in sport or other things. That shouldn't be a factor to decide what their punishment should be. That should be separate of it. They're up there because they've been found guilty of a serious crime. I think there's some others that need to be put in there as well. But I mean,
1: I agree. Let me just interrupt you there, Stefan. I totally agree. I totally agree that this shouldn't be just on sexual crimes. It should be on any crimes. I'm right for you on that one.
0: Because, I mean, the thing for me is like this. It's like we've had history of schools that have had bad crimes committed against pupils and stuff like that. What happens if someone, one of those people, happened to be an All Black or something like that? Do we have to protect them because they were an All Black and protect the image? I think that's just a really dangerous precedent that we actually helps hide some of the bad stuff that people have been up to, and we need to judge them fairly. I just don't think this idea of because they've done something great in the community, a lot of bad people, if you look at serial killers and that, did a lot of upstanding stuff in the community because it covered what they were doing in the background.
1: Well, I don't know whether you did or you didn't, but I started the hour by saying, and this is my own personal thoughts, was there's some crimes that should change the way that we look at a person forever. Now, I think that's, you know, some would say that's not the right way and it's not the right attitude, and would I look at Manu Vatavai differently now that I know he's a convicted, whatever he was convicted for, drugs or something, and went to jail? Would I think of him any different? Oh, he's paid his time, he's done his time. But, you know, of course it's still going to be there, isn't it?
0: Yeah, and the thing is, like, let's be honest, serious crimes like sexual assaults and things like that, teachers, if they've been found being inappropriate with pupils and things like that, that has to stay with them forever, and that's based on the crime it is, not because of the person they are necessarily. But I mean, we wouldn't, and quite rightly, especially on the sexual assault stuff, there is some issues there that it's always going to be in the back of your mind, would this person be an issue again? But in general, you know, once you've been found guilty, your background is irrelevant. It's you've been found guilty of this crime, and you should have, the judge should sentence you appropriately.
1: And I wouldn't want any of those people going and working with kids or working at schools and doing that stuff. That would, so we should be able to, you know, I'm sick of reading about cases like that where someone's been found, a teacher aide that's actually had convictions in the past, and no one known about them because they had name suppression, and it made it more difficult in the police, you know, all that stuff. I don't want to, I want there to be some transparency.
0: Well, how else also, if there's transparency with these things, people like the Ministry of Education and that need to know so that they can hire the right people.
1: Well, once again, I'm using that case of the lotto presenter. I mean, you know, he got that job while he was, I think 7 days later, was

0: charged. Now, you know, that was going on when he got that job working in the courts.
1: Yeah, exactly. And, you know, and yeah, and that's something that we do need to be cognizant of. People who do something like this have got to pay a price. And it's got to be appropriate to the charge, not because of who they used to be.
0: But we also, conversely, and I'm taking sexual crimes out of this because I don't, you know, that's, to me, doesn't come into it. But we've got to give people a second chance if you paid your due, you know, because we, you know, nobody apart from one person's going to be in jail in New Zealand till they die. So they've got to come out, so we've got to give them a chance. But, you know, we've got to be very, very, very, very careful. Stefan, thank you for your call. Really nice to talk to you. 20 minutes to 10 0800 80 1080. National's proposing that they get rid of all this, like, you know, you're a good person, you've done well in your community. Any of that stuff, judges will not be able to give you discounts because of it. Sexual crimes that they are centering it on. What are your thoughts? Love to get your opinion on it. 20 minutes to 11.
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9: It's crunch time. The Souths NBL season is heating up and every game counts as the Mills Albert Wellington Saints take on the Tauranga Five this Saturday at TSB Arena. Doors open from 6:30pm and you won't want to miss a second. Expect big plays, fast breaks and next level intensity as these two battle it out in a must-watch showdown. 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Thanks to game day sponsor Rutherford and Bond Toyota.
0: So what are your thoughts? Should you, if you've done really good things in the community, have some sort of discount when sentencing on a sexual crime? When you say it like that, it's almost bizarre, isn't it? Don't you think? I mean, I just cannot believe that you would even think that you would get a discount. Oh, he's done some great things, or she's done some great things in the community. By the way, she represented, or he represented New Zealand at softball. Surely that should carry some weight. No, that should carry the weight of your toothbrush as you're heading into jail. Greg, good morning.
10: Yeah, good morning, Nick. How you doing?
0: Good, thank you.
10: Interesting discussion this morning I've been listening to. It is obviously a very emotive topic for reasons that really don't need explaining. As your earlier caller, Mike, I think it was, who was opposed to the concept, I'd agree with him in as far as to say that there's never anything, well, seldom anything black and white. There's always two halves to a story, particularly when it comes to this sort of offending, which isn't a property-related crime. It's a person-on-person thing. There's, you know,

0: to my mind, there's always a grey area who said what.
1: Yeah, but I'm kind of getting a little bit stuck on this grey area. You know,
0: let me move on from it, because I think I've got a take on this that nobody else is.
1: Okay, you go.
0: This morning. The discount. Look, I haven't read the legislation this morning, so I am shooting to a little some degree from the hip. It doesn't require a judge to give a discount. It allows him to give a discount. Now, we have an independent judiciary in this country, and from what I've seen and understand, they're incredibly fair.
1: They're incredibly lenient.
0: Well, I think, Nick, that's my view on that, is that's the statutes rather than the judge in many instances. But yeah,
1: and that's exactly what National's trying to get rid of.
0: And look, without making this a political discussion, I'm not necessarily opposed to it. What I'm saying is that if you take it away, you're not prohibiting a judge from using his discretion anyway.
1: No, you're not.
0: You know, if a judge looks at it and goes, "Oh well, yeah, okay, clearly you're guilty, but you know you've got a contribution to make to society, and you're on the verge of doing it, or you have done, and you're likely to do it again," he can impose whatever sentence within the statutory parameters that he's allowed to.
1: Yes, he can use other under what National is proposing. He's still got many ways that he could do that, but he can't actually say, because you're a good guy, Greg, and you've done wonderful things. And by the way, you might be good enough to be an All Black winger. We're going to give you a discount on that.
0: You know, look. I'm not advocating for or against the introduction or abolishment of this particular discount rule. The discounts apply right throughout the system, and in some instances, I don't think they're appropriate.
1: And that's what they're trying to get rid of. They're not saying, you know, you didn't do this or you didn't do that, or you ran over a rubbish bin and you're getting charged for that. Well, you're a good guy, so you're off. You know what I mean? It's not. This is a sexual crime.
0: Yeah, no, look, loud and clear, Nick. I guess my point is it almost becomes a political argument. It makes a statement that will appeal to a large section of the population and perhaps garner votes. I don't think it makes any difference to a sentence with or without it. And in fact, I don't know how many sexual offences come before the courts in a 3 or 5 year period, but I did hear it postulated that it would make a difference of between 50 and 30 convictions. So
1: yes.
0: There's not a whole lot of wriggle room in it, and the judge still has that discretion. You know, he can go, okay, well, we're going to sentence you to X years, or we're going to sentence you to X months, or we're going to sentence you to home detention, or we're going to hand down a suspended sentence and put you on the sex offenders register. I mean, all of those options are open to him, and based on the seriousness of the offending.
1: 100%. And all they're trying to do, and I agree with what they're trying to do, is to alleviate the judge from having to be kinder on the sentencing because they're of good nature, or so-called. It's a contradiction in terms to me.
0: Well, let's just debate this point for a moment, Nick, if we may.
1: Yep.
0: And only a moment. If this current situation exists, a judge has the ability or the option to provide a discount under that provision. It doesn't necessarily say that, oh, well, you're a good guy, you're going to get 25% off your sentence or the starting point of your sentence. The starting point of your sentence is decided by the judge anyway, and then he discounts it back. So it may well be that he's currently doing exactly that. He knows that he may need to be looked to give a discount. May not be 25, it might be 5 or 10. Those things are at judicial discretion. I don't think whether this particular option is available or not available will make any difference to how an individual judge hands down a sentence. He's not obliged to give a discount at all. He has an option to.
1: Yeah,
0: I agree.
1: I'm hoping that I think this is an optics thing. And a lot of people have been saying it's an optics thing anyway. So, you know, it's going to put pressure on the judge to actually say, hey, we're not going to put up with that anymore. When, you know, this is not going to be, you know, things change over.

0: over time, and things change. You know, this is an opportunity to change things for the better, I think.
1: Look, I'm not opposed to the national move to abolish this. It does send a message to the judiciary, and it's about the only way Parliament has of sending a message to judiciary is amending law. You know, they can't tamper with it with them. They can't politically pressure judges, as might happen in some jurisdictions. Although there are many occasions, not necessarily in this particular genre, but where I'm inclined to think that the bench has overreached its authority and set up precedent that, you know, then leads to towards becoming law.
0: And I think that we as a society are definitely feeling that way. Well, I'm feeling that way from doing this job for a number of years. I'm feeling that there's too much leniency and not enough of, hey, what the victim has had to put up with because of that crime, whether the victim is, you know, your next door neighbor, someone you don't even know that you've done something to in the street, you know, any of that stuff.
1: I can agree with you 100% on that. I mean, I have an example within my own family of a victim of sexual offending. And, I don't believe for a moment the verdict that was handed down was harsh enough. But, you know, perhaps I have a somewhat biased view of that too, of course.
0: Well, no, but you've got an honest view on it. And I think we read about enough cases to understand that's, you know, I know of cases even in my time here where people have been killed by an accident and the person's gone to jail and they're out before you even know it. You know, in my time here on this show, there's two cases that I believe, and hopefully I'm right with this, that have ended up in death, that both those perpetrators are now had sentences, but are now out of jail. So, you know, that's scary.
1: We're broadening the discussion. Yeah, and well, on right. that particular point, you know, you're not going to draw me into the devil's advocate position, I'm afraid.
0: No, that's fine. I'm not trying to. I'm just giving you the opportunity to give your view, which you have. Greg, great to talk to you, and thank you for your view. And, you know, we don't agree on everything. I don't agree with a lot of people will be sitting kicking the radio saying they don't agree with me at all. That's fine. You know, I'm just being me and I'm being honest. And I think that we need to be tougher on crime. No question about that. But we also need to make sure there's consequences if people get charged for something that they haven't done or a crime that they haven't committed because of the authorities not doing their job properly. I really want there to be some payback on that as well. 0800 80 10 80. It's 7.5 minutes to 11.
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4: Now, you know how I don't like polls, right? But it is an election year and I've got to be doing my job, so I better give you the latest RNZ Read Research poll. It's kind of interesting for me because National has dropped to 28.7%, its lowest level since Christopher Luxon became leader, which is interesting because I thought he'd evened out. I thought he'd done his low part and was going to start to climb. But anyway, I'll give you the results. Labour remains ahead on 34%. New Zealand First continues to climb. 11.5%. Of course, it's going to climb right now with election, isn't it? Race-based stuff and all that stuff that he's going to, you know, going to fix and sort out. ACT is on 7.8%. The Greens sit at 10.3%, which I thought was quite high. And TOP. Now, you know, I've talked a lot about TOP and they've made a couple of mistakes lately, but they still seem to be interesting. I'm keeping an eye on TOP. Remember I mentioned it first here. I was the first radio person to give them a little bit of a plug. They've surged to 4.7, which is so close to the 5% threshold that would completely change the shape of Parliament. And I'm not going to give up. I'm going to say, I know that every political person I speak to says that I'm nuts and they're not going to get to 5%. And I'm not saying they're going to get to 5%, but I am saying I am keeping one firm eye on TOP. And there is no magical person that's going to jump in. There's no Jacinda Ardern going to jump into any party and change anything. So we've got what we've got and we're fighting to the end. I'm predicting that we'll see Luxon increase a little bit and National increase a little bit as we go. Anyway, I thought I'd better give you that information. No one else was going to give it to you, so I thought I'd give it to you. When we come back, there's some buildings that define Wellington, right? And the Bond store is one of them.
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12: It's 11 o'clock. I'm Malcolm Jordan. Kiwi acting star Sir Sam Neill is being remembered for his lasting legacy after he died suddenly yesterday, aged 78. Director Steven Spielberg says he adored making all the Jurassic Park movies with Neill. Peaky Blinders co-star Cillian Murphy says, like everyone who knew Sir Sam, he admired and adored him and remembers him as one of the finest actors and kindest people. Kiwi actor and director Sir Ian Mewn says their friendship goes back more than 50 years.
13: He hated performance, hated being seen to act, and that was part of his appeal. Whenever anybody went to see a Sam Neill film, they knew they were getting the truth.
12: A Wellington city councillor has disclosed to our Secret Service Chinese embassy officials questioned him in 2023 after he had attended an anti-Communist Party performance. In June, the Security Intelligence Service confidentially briefed councillors after finding local government has been targeted by foreign interference actors. Tobias McIntosh has more.
14: During the briefing, Councillor Ray Chung disclosed he'd been invited to a China Before Communism show 3 years ago. It is an offshoot of a religious movement banned in China in the 90s. After going along, he was invited to the Chinese embassy and asked about his presence at the event.
12: The principal of Christchurch's St Thomas of Canterbury College says it's about more than land and buildings, with its future up in the air. The religious order that owns the Sockburn site has sought permission to sell the assets to compensate Australia sexual abuse victims. Steve Hart's written a tribute to the school, saying its true value comes from its students, families and staff over the past 60 years. Confidence. There are checks to ensure truckies involved in a driver licensing scandal are fit to drive. 16 testing officers have been suspended and 7 stood down after a transport agency investigation. About 650 drivers they tested have to resit the exam, but NZTA has confirmed to RNZ it can't suspend their licences before the test. Transporting New Zealand Chief Executive Dom Kalassi says transport operators do in-house checks of newly licensed drivers.
15: So they will satisfy themselves that those drivers are good to go.
12: World-leading experts will discuss nuclear risks and international law in Wellington this week. The two-day conference will cover nuclear disarmament, arms control and the future of international law as geopolitical tensions rise. It aims to better inform people on the science around dangers facing the planet. Princeton University physicist Ziyar Mian says although the Cold War ended 35 years ago, nuclear weapons remain.
16: We need to help people have the basic information and ways of thinking and understanding about what that danger is and what we can do about it together.
12: Supplement company New Zealand Muscle has a new boss as it faces allegations of customer deception. The Commerce Commission and New Zealand Food Safety are investigating claims made in a YouTube expose last month, including country of origin fraud and unregistered manufacturing. The company has withdrawn some products and offered refunds. Social activist Dave Latelli has taken over as CEO from founder Dion Rosenbrand.
17: The people who buy from NZ Muscle, they deserve a fair go. The people here, the staff who rely on NZ Muscle to pay their rent, put food on the tables, they deserve a fair go.
12: And in news just to hand, David Seymour has just announced that Paul Henry will stand as a list candidate for ACT at this year's election.
18: News Talk ZB Sport, a stumble from the Black Caps as they chase 139 to win their second one-day cricket international against the West Indies in Guyana. Following a stellar bowling effort from the spinners, New Zealand reached 94 for 3 in the 20th over before Daryl Mitchell attempted to use his feet on ESPN.
19: As that wicket on the last ball of the over. Is there a little crack of light here for the Windies?
18: Mitchell was dismissed for 28. That matched opener Will Young's score. Dean Foxcroft has been bowled for a duck. So the visitors now 97 for 5 in the, or 98 for 5, make that now in the 24th over, needing 41 runs off the last 26 and a half.

0: half overs. Meanwhile, Brendan McCullum hopes the England Test cricket team can build on his vision set over the past 4 years. The New Zealander has apologised for England's recent results in the wake of his removal as Red Bull coach. McCullum acknowledges the performances against fellow cricket heavyweights weren't there.
1: The vision never wavered, I guess, just in the end we weren't quite able to get the results against the big marquee series, obviously Ashes and India, to not have got across the line those series.
0: A familiar face as Sir Scott Dixon prepares to make his landmark IndyCar team switch. The New Zealander joins Arrow McLaren next season after 25 years with Chip Ganassi Racing. Dixon says he's been friends with McLaren Racing CEO Zak Brown longer than current boss Chip Ganassi, meeting him when he moved to Indianapolis in 1999.
2: He was running a go-kart track here called Zak Attack, and I spent many a days, you know, with him out there, and he's based in London now, and off-season for me is there with the family as well, so we definitely catch up.
0: Motorsport with CRC's Evapa Rust now in a new dip basket canister. I'm Adam Cooper, that's News Talk ZB News and Sports with Fisher Funds investing in New Zealand for over 25 years. It's 11:05.
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4: 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Now looking to Transmission Gully at the Wainui Settle, we did have a prior incident that left the motorway closed that has now reopened. Do be advised to take extra care along the route. The urban motorway, you've just got a slow patch heading citybound after the Hill Street overpass heading towards the Terrace Tunnel. 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That's traffic.
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5: Met Service forecast for Wellington. Scattered rain early, but clearing to cloudy periods and showers developing late evening. Strong northerly winds will ease this morning. A high today of 14 degrees and a low of 12 degrees. Tomorrow, a few showers around and nor'westerly winds. A high of 15, a low of 10. And looking ahead to Thursday, showers some heavy, clearing to fine in the morning, and nor'westerlies dying out at night. High of 14, a low of 7.
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know there's some buildings that define a city. The Bond Store, the home to the Wellington Museum, is one of them. It's part of our waterfront, it's part of our history and part of who we are, and it's a beautiful, beautiful old building. In fact, it's currently celebrating another part of Wellington's story with the exhibition on the city's restaurant history. Now, I haven't seen it yet. I keep meaning to go, but I've been too damn busy. Apparently, it's incredible. As someone who spent most of my life in hospitality, I can't wait to go and see it. But let's make one thing clear right from the start. I do not want the building demolished. I do not want to see it disappear. It is part of our heritage, and it's a beautiful old building on our waterfront, and it should be a tourist attraction. But equally, I don't want the Wellington City Council rushing in and spending another 40, 60, or even $100 million of ratepayers' money on another heritage strengthening project, which they have not got a great track history of doing on a budget, under budget, or even the word budget being involved. Because quite frankly, their recent track record doesn't exactly fill me up with confidence. Look at some of their recent examples. The City to Sea Bridge was once talked about being a $90 million repair. Well, that's been thrown out the door, hasn't it? The Begonia House was once expected to cost about $25 million. That's gone down to about 11, and probably should come down even further. Time and time again, we've seen initial figures, Town Hall, changing advice completely with different outcomes. So why in the world should we be rushing in to do anything with it? The council is expected to consider options next month, including potentially selling the Bond Store. One councillor says move the museum to Tokina, don't mind that idea, ground floor of Tokina or somewhere in Tokina, and sell the building to get ratepayers out of another expensive strengthening exercise. Maybe, I don't have an issue with that, maybe not as long as it's kept there, but surely before we make a decision that could shape the waterfront for the next 100 years, we

0: should actually ask Wellingtonians, who are all a minor shareholder. We all own one brick in that building, don't we? So it should go to public consultation. It isn't just another council asset. It's one of the city's most recognisable heritage building with real tourist attraction. Remember, we're getting the numbers of our tourists back to New Zealand to pre-COVID by the end of the year. So we're away again. We're going. So we need to have things for our tourists to go to apart from the cable car. Or at very least, go to the cable car, walk across to the waterfront and look through a beautiful old heritage building. There's other options that deserve serious consideration. Why not actively seek a philanthropist or a major Wellington business to partner it on its future? Cities around the world preserve treasured buildings through private investment, charitable trust and long-term partnerships. There's plenty of things that we could do with it. And there's another thought. Here's my thought of the day for it. Why don't we incorporate the museum and a hospitality destination? Why couldn't it be a fabulous cafe in the ground floor in a corner there? Coffee and wander through. Could you imagine it? I know I just say coffee and wander through, but I think it could be great. Keep the museum exactly where it belongs, but lease out part of the building on a long-term basis to an experienced hospitality operator. My name is... imagine one of New Zealand's great restaurants or cafes operating from Wellington, most beautiful, one of our most beautiful heritage buildings. I love that idea. The lease income would help support the museum while ensuring that the building remains what it is, a vibrant, every day of the week, beautiful old Wellington building. There's another reason why we shouldn't be panicking on this. Firstly, we've got no money at the moment, so we don't want to spend any money. But guess what? We have time. The building doesn't require strengthening immediately. So for goodness sake, put the checkbooks away. Don't ring the bank manager. Current time frames means remedial work isn't required until 2034. That's 8 years away. It's a lifetime away, and things might change significantly between now and then. And the new earthquake-prone building legislation comes into effect next year, so it could change anything anyway. So please, council, please, council, do not promise to spend any money. Heritage advocates argue the work should be staggered over time, allowing new engineering solutions and better cost information before committing to the final plan. It's the first time I've heard of heritage advocates and sensible ideas. That sounds a little bit too much like common sense to me. Protect the building. Keep using it while it's safe. Let the public have their say. Explore private investment. Think creatively instead of reaching for the ratepayer's wallet. Don't I make common sense now and again? I do. This building has stood on Wellington's waterfront for generations. It deserves a future, and it deserves a future as proud in the present as it did in the past. We love it. I want your ideas. What would you have happen at the bond store? 0800 80 10 80 92 92. It's our city. It's our asset. It's beautiful, and it's part of history that you smell it when you go in there. You smell the history when you walk in there. What do you want to see done with it? 0800 80 10 80. Let's have a chat. I've made a lot of common sense, I think. Now it's up to you. 13 minutes past 11.
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4: Now, we've just got some reasonably big news at the last news break, and I've been thinking about it since, and I really want to talk about it. I'm happy for you to give me your thoughts on what you want to happen at the Bond Store, the home of Wellington Museum, a beautiful old building. I'm happy for you to keep that up, but I'm so excited, not excited, that's the wrong word. I'm so interested in this announcement, it almost freaks me out, right? Paul Henry has announced that he's going to stand for ACT at the next election. Well, he's going to be on the list. Is that standing? Is that the same? If you go on the list as standing, I suppose it is. ACT leader David Seymour announced that Paul Henry will stand as ACT party list candidate in the 2026 general election. Now we're getting interesting, aren't we? Now we're getting to election year. Here we go. Paul Henry confirmed that he's resigned from the TVNZ board on the morning of the announcement, saying it was incomprehensible to run while still doing the political office job. He said ACT board ratified his candidacy the previous evening. That was yesterday, apparently. He indicated that he's been considering entering politics for around 2 years, referencing a speech he gave at an ACT event. He said he's entering politics because he believes New Zealand is underperforming economically. I mean, that's a straight out of AI 100, isn't it? Young New Zealanders are leaving for a better opportunity overseas. Well, so far, so good. Government has become too large and bureaucratic. Yes, we get that as well. ACT is the party best place to grow the economy and reduce bureaucracy. There you go. I wonder if he did that on AI. There's nothing too out there with that, is it? That's what Paul Henry said. Now, I don't want to get too smarmy about it, because I mean, he's a very well known and respected Kiwi. It's a good move for David Seymour. He says he described Henry as sharp, fearless, and an exceptional communicator, someone who infects the room with enthusiasm. He said Henry is motivated by concern about New Zealand's future rather than personal ambition. Well, personal ambition, he's made a lot of money, so he's got a lot of money. So he wants to have fun. There's no big radio or TV jobs for him. So away he goes. What are your thoughts? 0800 80 10 80. Come on. Let's have a chat about it. Paul Henry, ACT. I would have almost thought, no, he's definitely ACT. I was going to say he could almost be New Zealand First, but no, he's ACT. Could almost be National, yeah, but he's ACT. Paul, good morning.
5: Morning, Nick. Already scraping the barrel now, eh? you know, I mean, that clown Henry, you know the history of that bloke.

0: the race of Slingy did on the TV there and all that, and an absolute disgrace to the New Zealand public. And he will be also as a List MP. And I can't understand the thinking of David Seymour, because he's already got a couple of zombies in there, like the other fellow that came back from Australia. I was talking to you about him a couple of weeks ago.
1: You don't like him much, do you? I'm trying to think of his name now. I can't think of it.
0: Yeah, the Nodder.
1: Yeah.
0: Todd Stevenson?
1: Todd Stevenson. It is Todd. That's the guy you're talking about. He's a pharmaceutical guy in Australia. Made it quite big over there. Yep.
0: Yeah. Oh, okay. I couldn't believe the news. Just this morning that they're going to put this guy on the list, and he'll get in. Like, he doesn't have to do it.
1: On the numbers. It depends where they put him on the list. I mean, if they put him at 4 or 5, he'll get on. But if they put him at 13 or 14, he may not.
0: But they'll put him in the. They'll put him at the top because he's high profile, and that's what they want. ACT Party are controversial. They want him in there. Same with Palmjet Palmer and, the other person that's leaving. I can't remember her name either, but...
1: Brooke Van Velden?
0: Brooke Van Velden. And, they love to stir the pot, really. And by putting that Henry in there, that's exactly what they'll do.
1: You see, yes, you're right. He will stir the pot, but he's a smart guy, you know. But it's a funny thing about fame, Paul. For me, fame gets in your blood. They reckon. I mean, I've never been famous, so I don't know. But I do know that people get a taste of it from sports people that I've dealt with and entertainers that I've dealt with over the years. They love fame. And he's probably feeling that he's not famous at the moment. So running for ACT, maybe that he gets his fame up a bit again. I don't know.
0: He's famous for the wrong reasons, you know. It's quite strange because I was talking to my partner a few months ago about we were going through that list, ACT list, and I thought, wouldn't it be unbelievable if Paul Henry entered politics, and sure enough, that's come true. He'll get in. They'll put him up the top, Nick. I don't know. I mean, you know, the political environment in this country is getting worse. It's you haven't got any people left coming in that are going to do the country any good. What's Paul Henry going to do? He's going to get on TV and be interviewed and laugh and giggle and like he usually does, and he'll get paid $250,000 a year.
1: Paul. Let's be honest. I don't think money's the object for him. I think he's very wealthy.
0: It doesn't matter if he's wealthy or not. He's not the right person to be entering New Zealand politics.
1: And just
0: That's
1: so you know.
0: View.
1: I just want to tell you that it's been put. They've only said that he's going to be put in an electable number on the list. If you know what I mean, that's what they're saying.
0: Well, maybe. But he didn't resign from TVNZ. He didn't give up that high profile position to go and sit on the list at number 13.
1: No,
0: I'll tell you that.
1: Yeah, you're right. You're right. I'm not arguing with that.
0: And you are famous, Nick. You're famous in Wellington, mate.
1: I'm not famous. I'm just a talkback host and a guy that runs a business. So, hey, by the way, 1999, do you remember Paul Henry standing over in the Wairarapa? Who did he stand for? Can you remember?
0: No, I don't know.
1: I think he stood... I'm not sure who he stood for, actually. But guess who he got beat? Oh, he stood for National, sorry. I've just been told. Grace told me he stood for National. Guess who he got beaten by?
0: Georgina Beyer.
1: You're right. You knew that, but Paul, didn't you?
0: Yeah, they all come back to me just as Grace said National, and it just flashed through my brain. And he was beaten.
1: Yeah.
0: He was beaten by Georgina Beyer, and it gutted him. And, yeah, it was he was taken down a couple of the
1: so he must there. Have, I mean, Paul, just let's cut to the chase a bit and be a bit sensible about it. I'm jesting a bit.

0: about it because I think it's quite funny. I think it's a little bit funny, but I think it. Let's. I mean, he must have a political intention if he. Well, that's 25, 26 years ago, 27 years ago. So he must be a politician person.
1: Well, I don't know. Lux is not a politician, and he just come in for the fame, you know, for the notoriety, and he wants a knighthood at the end of it. Paul Henry will be coming in, you know, and with his bizarre sort of, you know, personality, because I think it is. I think he's an I think he's a bit loose, but...
0: he's a bit different. He's a bit different. I thought he was horrible on the chase.
1: Well, the whole ACT party is different, aren't they?
0: Yeah, you're right.
1: I mean, they're
0: right.
1: they're all a bit sort of on the...
0: On
1: They've
0: the
1: all got a bit of a slant, you know.
0: They have. You're right. That's a very good comment, Paul. I mean, I haven't met or seen anyone on the ACT party or interviewed anyone on the ACT party that hasn't been sort of... I mean, you're right about that guy Stevenson. Man, when I first saw him interviewed on Q&A a couple of years ago, I went, holy hell. I mean, he's apparently very successful in the pharmaceutical industry in Sydney, Australia, made a lot of money, was very successful, but he doesn't look like a politician to me.
1: Yeah, but just because you're wealthy and you know a little bit about pharmaceutical stuff doesn't mean to say you're not an idiot.
0: No, I'm not saying he's an idiot. I'm just saying you're the one that I'm agreeing with you. You're the one that's saying that most of ACT are on the spectrum. Now, David Seymour, I like David Seymour. I've met him three or four times. I've interviewed him about the same amount of times. The only time I've ever met him, I haven't gone out for a beer with him or anything, but I've met him on the show and had him on the show a few times. More that I have him on the show, the more I like him. You know, the first couple of times I thought, man, you're different. You're a different cat. But, you know, he is a little bit different. So that's the party. Thanks, Paul. Appreciate it. Good to talk to you. Wellington, seriously, hell would have to freeze over before I'd vote for that man. Paul Henry and ACT, God help us, says Chris. Well, you won't get to vote for him because he's on the list. So if you vote for ACT as your party, you'll promote him up the list. You know, you'll help him get on. But, yeah. Anyway, 0800 80 10 80. I'd love to get your view on it. I mean, oh, my gosh. Our next caller is going to have a very good opinion. I'm going to keep you hanging on for that. Your next caller is going to have an extremely good view on Paul Henry. There you go. I'll give you that hint. But it's time for some news. 28 minutes past 11.
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2: World-leading experts will discuss nuclear risks in a two-day conference in Wellington this week. It'll cover nuclear disarmament, arms control, and the future of international law. Axe David Seymour has just announced that former broadcaster Paul Henry will stand as a list candidate this election. Henry has resigned from the TVNZ board this morning. A Wellington City Councillor has disclosed to our Secret Service that Chinese embassy officials questioned him in 2023 after he had attended an anti-communist party dance performance. Christchurch commuters are being warned of delays to Lyttelton this week, with the tunnel closing between 11pm and 5am for the next three nights for fire protection tests. It'll open on the hour to clear queued traffic. Canterbury's Selwyn Sounds Music Festival's unveiled its 10th anniversary lineup, headlined by Dave Stewart's Eurythmics, and acts including Bic Runga, Hello Sailor and Good Shirt. How an overseas stint helped turn Geordie Barrett into the All Blacks' quiet general. You can read the full column at nzherald.co.nz. More at 12.
3: Here's a weird one coming from the Herald about Paul Henry. He said he describes himself as an uncharismatically handsome individual and acknowledged he didn't need a new career, but had reflected on his family and how he wanted to help ensure the country offered them opportunities available to previous generations. Now, that's pretty sensible, isn't it? I like that idea. I mean, I personally would like to run for government as well, but there's no party that I want to be associated to. And I don't want to start a new one. Oh, gosh. I look at who's standing in Wellington Bays, which is the old Rongotai, which is where I vote. Gosh. Got a lot of opportunities to vote for someone out there, don't I? Personally, that's my personal thought. When we come back, I've got someone's rung up that's going to have an interesting take on Paul Henry. I've got to take a quick break because I'm behind, but I will bring you that next.
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0: 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Back in New Zealand for his Roll with the Punches tour. 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
2: Oh, my gosh. Dean, good morning and welcome. I mean, you're going to tell us what you really think here, aren't you?
3: I tell you what I really think most of the time, Nick.
2: When I saw your name come up, I went, oh, my God, now this is going to go one way or the other, but I've predicted it's going to go in a very positive way.
3: It's going to go a third way, Nick. I actually rang up about the bond store.
2: liar, pants on fire.
3: No, true. But, having said that, Paul Henry's a very capable person. He's got ideas, he's got brains, he's got drive, he's got the ability to make people think. So I think he's a natural fit for ACT and will probably do some good, as long as he's taking votes from the other side of the line. That's the thing. There's no point in, the right cannibalising itself. So if he can attract voters from the centre-left or the left, fantastic. He won't, but if he could, that'd be great.
2: I was going to say, what if you just had to drink? I was going to say.
3: he's
2: going to take
3: won't.
2: The votes from the right.
3: Well, that's the thing, you see. And so therefore, as far as gaining ACT any traction, more than it's already going to, it's not going to do the job. But having said that, I still think he'll be an asset to New Zealand. The Parliament and ACT. So
2: you know what I think, Dean? You're going to ask me what I think?
3: Because
2: I've had
3: absolutely.
2: A little bit, I've had 8, 9, 12 minutes to think about it now. I think he'll get lost in Parliament.
3: Yeah, I don't think he'll like it. This reminds me a little bit of Bob Clarkson, the National MP for Tauranga, a very successful businessman, got to Parliament, realised so much of this is rubbish and that he'd do far better with his life and for the people of Tauranga if he wasn't actually there.
2: Yeah.
3: So he only stood for one term. And it could well be the case with Paul. But there's too many stars there for him.
2: He's always worked in an environment where he's been the star. It's all about being about him. He won't be that in Parliament. Nobody gets that in Parliament. Prime Minister doesn't get that in Parliament.
3: You may well be right. I just hope he can contribute as much as he's capable of contributing, which in my view is quite a lot. So, I hope that it'd be a good addition to parliamentary process and that good things come out of it.
2: Did you hear the rumours? Was it something that was being talked about? I mean, you...
3: No idea. Absolutely no connection, whatever. And besides that, Nick, I'm not really a rumours person. I like dealing with actualities.
2: Yeah, it just came out of nowhere for me.
3: Yeah, speaking of which, Bond's museum and so forth, no.
2: Yes.
3: Don't exert strength in it. Hock it off to somebody who can actually do something with it that retains the facade and, does the building that way. And, Wellington City Council should, like all the other councils around the country, say, right, our rates have increased enough. We cannot keep getting blood out of a stone. Our goal is to reduce rates every year by 1%.
2: It's a beautiful building, isn't it? I mean, I'm looking at a photo of it right
3: building,
2: now.
3: But it's just a pig's ear, though, if you have to literally sell your silver to, to get it to the necessary standard. So therefore, Nick, my good friend, we cannot afford this. So it's time that we started cutting our suits to suit our cloth, and we can't keep hacking the ratepayers for more and more cash to keep buildings like this, so something has to go, and this is one of them.
2: You know what I'm looking at it? Because I said in my intro before really looking at it, I've got 4 photos on one of my screens at the moment of it, and we are talking about Paul Henry as well, but I know that we've confused things a little bit with the museum. It could be a beautiful boutique hotel, couldn't it?
3: Yeah. Yeah, but again, that's something that private individuals want to do. If they want to do that and invest the enormous sums of money to convert the building into earthquake strength and yada, yada, yada, good luck.
2: Yeah, and give it to them for nothing. Give them a 99-year lease.
3: Nominal sum or something like that or whatever. There's some sort of sensible arrangement for both parties, but we can't afford this. We can't afford what we're doing now. So, Wellington City Council, your brief, if you choose to accept it, aim to reduce rates by 1% a year for the next 10 years and then take restock, right? And I think they'll find if they do set that as a target, if they stop treating us as a cash cow, they'll be able to find the 1% each year.
2: 100%. And what happened to that? Someone asked me in the street yesterday, believe it or not, what happened to the Deloitte's report? We keep forgetting. They said, why are you not pushing the Deloitte?

0: Which report? And I said, well, I pushed it for 2 years or pushed it for 8 months or whatever. I pushed it for a while, but yeah, that's gone quiet, hasn't it?
1: Very quiet.
0: You know what they're saying about it? I'll tell you what they internally are saying about it. Do you want me to tell you? Because I've spoken, spoken to a couple of councillors about it. They're saying that the report was rubbish. They're not saying it publicly, but they're saying that's their view on it now. The report was rubbish. There you go. That's what the word I'm hearing.
1: Wouldn't surprise me, Nick. Have a good day.
0: Thanks, Dean. Always great to talk to you. God, I thought you'd be a little bit stronger on that one, but anyway, you like the idea of Paul Henry. I was saying Paul Holmes would be a, yeah, got that one wrong. 20 minutes to 12.
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3: We've come to Whitby Lakes Retirement Village to ask some of the residents why it's such a great place to live. Now, where's Margaret?
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3: Oh, all right. Well, where's Barry then?
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3: Oh. 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
3: Ah.
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3: Maybe I'll check out the Whitby Lakes Open Day this weekend.
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3: I'm laughing to myself over a text. I used to joke that I would vote for Mickey Mouse before ACT. Now ACT have got him. It really is the Mickey Mouse Party. Where does Donald Duck? I need to change. Has. Oh, Has. I hope that's your real name, Has. I hate to read out a text of that, wasn't you? Nick, poor Henry in Parliament is the best thing since sliced bread. He'll be great entertainment and he will not be scared to think out loud, John. John, my opinion's really strong on it. I think he'll get lost in Parliament. I don't think he, you know, he's got presence and he's got character and he's a, you know, smart guy and a very good orator. All that thing, all those things will be amazing, but he'll get lost. And stars don't like to get lost. Stars want to be stars. He's a star. He wants to be the centre of attention. As I said before, the Prime Minister's not even the centre of attention. He is, but there's always stars all around you. There's everyone around you. And if you can't work as a team, if you can't be halfback of the All Blacks, you're no good to them. And I'm concerned that self-indulged narcissist will do anything to stay relevant and keep his name in the public eye. There's another text. There's been some pretty horrible texts there, haven't there? I think it's fun. I think it's fun and I want fun in the election. I really want fun. I just looked at to see who was standing for Wellington Bays because I thought I might stand for them, but Green Party's gone. Craig Rennie's going for the Labour Party. Katrindra Maju for National Party. Nicola McKee for ACT. Yeah, quite an interesting race there, isn't it? Michael, how are you?
4: Good, thank you. I think he'll be fabulous.

0: for it, Parliament. I think it really, it's what it needs, someone to get in there and fire them up. They're just so average, the behaviour is, it's just crazy.
1: I think he'll be a non-event, but I think he'll get in. But let's wait and see. What will he actually bring to Parliament? Tell me what he'll bring.
0: Well, I think he'll bring charisma, but it's just you've got to compare him to the other people that are there, and I think he might even try and smash the perks a bit, you know. He's got money, he's got brains. A lot of the people are just so average. I know you from a past life. I used to be the sales manager at Reebok, so I came down to Wellington to visit Hamish French, and yeah, Wellington's an interesting place. I'm driving north again now, but yeah, I'm quite excited about it. I think it'll be a real buzz. It'll be interesting to see what goes on in the next few months.
1: Now, I'm trying to work you out. I think I know who you are.
0: Yeah. I was you and Frank.
1: Were you a rower at one stage?
0: No, triathlete runner also.
1: Oh, okay, something. I knew they were athlete. Okay, so I'm still trying to work out why you think somebody that's like an entertainer, we need all sorts in Parliament, you know?
0: Yeah, we need all sorts in Parliament. We've certainly got them, but we're just so loaded with average performers. It's scary. You know, these people are earning a fortune. They're getting perks. They've got to have some ability. It just seems sad the way things are going. And I don't know who's going to fix it because, you know, they vote on it themselves. So if it was a business, it'd be in all sorts of trouble, I'd say, right about now.
1: Well, it wouldn't be in all sorts of trouble because it can just keep putting its prices up and it can do whatever it wants because it's got a monopoly and it sells whatever it sells and you've got to pay for it. I mean, it's the greatest business model in the world. I mean, you think about it. You know, the government and local councils, they can charge what they like and you've still got to buy it.
0: Yeah, but I think people are getting to the stage they've had a guts full, you know. It's certainly not working, but I've left Wellington and I'm heading north again, but I just want to say I was quite amazed with your parking meters are next level also. Yeah. So hopefully they don't spend money like that in Auckland.
1: Well,
0: far north where I'm from, we've still got the old turntable ones.
1: Wow.
0: Work perfectly.
1: Yeah. Morning, Nick. You'll love this one, Michael. Morning, Nick. I bet you Duncan Garner joins them act as well. Duncan Garner, yeah, well, he's kind of only doing that podcast, and it's not a great podcast. I don't know him personally, but I kind of like his views sometimes, but I don't like his podcast. Nick, so another one for you here, Michael, while I got you. Nick Poole will make a great new Speaker of the House. Phil said that. That's not a bad one, is it? That would be entertainment.
0: Yeah. I just can't imagine him spending a lot of time in Wellington, though. It just doesn't, as you say, it sort of doesn't make sense to someone. But he may be just there to spark things up for the election. Who knows?
1: I'll let you into a secret. No politicians from out of town spend a lot of time in Wellington. That's the problem.
0: I wondered about that. I always saw all the empty seats, you know?
1: Yeah, of course. They're not in Wellington, that's for sure. Any chance that they don't come down, they're not here. Michael, great to talk to you again. You know what? Working for the government or working for a local local council is a bit like selling Air Jordans in the 90s, and you must have known any time Air Jordans came in, they went out the door the same day.
0: Yeah.
1: You got it?
0: I got it all right. good luck, and hey, nice to talk to you. I've got to listen to you for a while heading north. Catch you.
1: I've only got another 10 minutes, so enjoy it. Thanks, Michael. 0800 80 1080. Paul Henry's announced that he's going to go on the ACT list, or ACT have announced that Paul Henry's going to go on their list. They're saying that he's going to be at a number. They're not announcing the number yet, but he's going on an electable number. Now, I think that would have been an absolute non-negotiable for him. He's too smart to use his name for nothing. And he must genuinely want to get into politics. He must genuinely want the buzz of doing something exciting again. I'm trying to work out how old he is. I mean, I would say he's got to be close to or is 60. He's 65. He looks good for 65. He's got his gold card. He's got a fortune. Why?

0: does he need to do it? That's my question. He's nearly 66. Oh my gosh, he's a lot older than I thought he was. That's probably why he's doing it. It's a retirement job. Gets that in the pension. He doesn't need it. It'll be interesting. I think he'd want to be leader. I think he'd want to be leader of the party. That's the only thing. It is 11 minutes to 12.
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0: Just before we finish the show, I want to actually mention something that sums up how confusing we've made our streets. Now, I don't know whether you know Bunning Street, but if you've come into Wellington on the train at any time, it's that street on the, in front of that, right? Now, I go to Thorndon quite a bit because I, you know, house stuff and look around and do a bit of shopping down there. I like Thorndon, and I use that regularly because I come down, you know, Jervois Quay and go around Bunning Street. Anyway, it's an absolute nightmare, right? I can tell you this, it's become a maze, an absolute maze. You've got buses, taxis, private cars, cyclists, scooters, pedestrians, all pouring out of the railway station, tourists who don't know where they're going and where they're heading. It's an absolute maze. It should be actually charged $5 to walk through it. It's that much of a maze. Now, it's really, really bad. But before you start firing emails at me, this isn't being about anti-bikes. This is about asking a simple question. When do we stop making things more complicated and make them easier? Now, we have got a lot of antiness towards bike lanes. We've now got them in a situation where we're using them, not as much as what we should, and not nowhere near what we believe that they are using them. Trust me on that, I count them. But the council says these changes will improve safety. They're proposing a raised pedestrian crossing, a separate two-way bike lane, wider footpaths on the Lady Elizabeth side, lane side, changes to the turning lanes and the removal. Guess what they're going to remove, ladies and gentlemen? They're going to remove 6 more car parks. They point out that between 11,000 and 12,000 commuters use Wellington Railway Station every weekday, and around 10,000 people cross Bunny Street or Waterloo Quay. That's why I say it's a maze. It's a screw up. They also say cycling numbers are increasing as new routes such as the connection into the city, and there has been crashes involving pedestrians and cycleways over the past decade. Because it's a maze. Because it's a screw up. Those are fair points and they deserve to be considered. But here's what worries me, and we need to sort it out. Come on, Wellington City Council, someone with some brain sort it out. Every time we try and solve one problem, we seem to create two more. We did add another painted lane, another set of lights, another turning rule, another lane. Before long, nobody quite knew which or where we were supposed to go. Sometimes the simplest solution is the best one. Why don't we just make it a lot more simple? Better pedestrian crossings would make sense. Clearer signage would make sense. But we have reached the point where our cycle lane network has become so fragmented and so complicated that it's actually making parts of the city really hard to navigate. Now, I'm pleased that this proposal is going to go out to public consultation. It should. Because the people who use Bunny Street every day should be the ones, and they're the ones that know, and they should have their say. But my view is consultation and Wellington City Council is chalk and cheese. That's what it is. Let's be really honest about it. Consultation from Wellington City Council means we think that we're doing the right thing. You make your consultation and we will do what we want, and we will not give a single damn. Because that's what's happened in the past. Will that change? I hope so. Let's wait and see. But Bunnings Street is a screw-up. And if you get a chance to have your say on it, please do. And if you use it, please have your say on it. And we'll chase up to see what people say and what happens. We'll keep an eye on it. We'll be your watcher. Chris Hipkins joins us at 11 o'clock tomorrow morning. That'll be interesting. I have some homework to do tonight, won't I? What to ask Chris Hipkin? You can send me a text, I'll consider it. Text me tomorrow morning. Catch you tomorrow morning at 9 o'clock. Thanks, Grace, for putting the show together. Thank you, Wellington Airport, for sponsoring the show. Thank you. Without you, I do not have a show. So thank you for listening. Thank you for texting. Thank you for calling. If you did call, catch you tomorrow morning at 9. Don't be late.
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